Danilevich finishing his warm-up tosses here between innings. Galvin, Williams, and Sosa. 2-3-4 in the order, set to swing it for the Miami Hurricanes. Card leading this one 2-1. So to end the Tristan Magnuson tale, I said, what do you want to do with your engineering degree? He said, I want to design cars. He may have said Honda at the time. I could be wrong. But the reason that I mention him is because MLB.com has written a feature on Tristan and linking his affinity for engineering and his current job with Ford, official sponsor of MLB, and his playing days. And if you remember Tristan, even if you don't, it's a great read. I thank David for sending it my way. Little brother Sam was with the Cardinals for a while, but Tristan Magnuson, MLB.com, just Google his name, and it'll pop right up as a good breaking ball is snapped over out of the hand of Danilevich, 0-1 the count. But that is a fun read. And like I said, even if you don't remember Tristan very well, it's still a great read. But if you do remember Tristan, it's especially entertaining. Ball nearly hits Galvin. He could have worn that easily, but he turned out of the way. 1-1 the count. That's one of those where some coaches think, oh, you've got to wear that. But he does not have an HBP this year. The 1-1 called ball on the outside. I got to stop saying it before it's called because the pitches look good. But no call there, and the count is 2-1. I feel like Wyatt hasn't missed by a ton. The 2-1 pitch, in the air, foul, out of play, left side. 2-2 the count. The outfield wall is an 8-foot wall, certainly the type that outfielders love to try to rob home runs on. Foul poles with just maybe 10 to 12 feet of foul territory down the left field line, right at the fence, and none in right. 2-2, slash down to the left field corner. That's a base hit. Rose will have to play that off the wall. A conservative turn for Galvin, but he will get to second easily with a leadoff double. So a leadoff double, that's consecutive hits, second time through the order against Danilevich. And here's Derek Williams. So the best hitter on the team, batting in the three hole. Williams, second team All-ACC last year, 317, 9, and 22 from St. Louis, Missouri, a Wichita State transfer. He has a runner at second, nobody out. First pitch misses high, 1-0. He was at Florida Southwestern, where he was a JUCO All-Region selection back in 2023. After a 2024 campaign at Wichita State, he transferred here. This one's popped up. Wyatt Danilevich can't see it, but Tage Davis can. And Wyatt Danilevich went full. Keep me away from it. He just put his hands up like, I don't want it. Tage Davis does. Makes the play, P3, and that runner stays at second base with the first out of the inning. That was almost the old Wild West put your hands up. So here is Sosa, who flew out to left field on a 2-0 pitch in the first. Zion Rose turned it into a bit of an adventure as a called strike here from Danilevich on the fastball puts it at 0-1. I don't know that I've seen a 90 from Wyatt. If I have, it hasn't been many. It's mostly the 88 to 89 mile an hour fastball that he's featured. 33 in the third innings last year, and his heaviest load as a Cardinal coming off of injury. His breaking ball drops into the dirt here, smothered by Nugent, 1-1 the count. Darkness beginning to fall here at the stadium. Still some cotton candy clouds off to the left with the setting sun. Setting sun reflecting off of some windows of the buildings beyond center field. Runner at second, one out. Ooh, just not getting that call. 2-1.

0: So the batter's eye is three segments of fencing wide and four segments of fencing tall. So approximately 32 feet high, but there's a white building behind it. Runner at second, one out. The 2-1 is hit high in the air to right field. Crane reaching over into the corner, and shy of the track, he'll make the play. Tagging at second and heading to third is Galvin, but an all-important second out is gathered by Crane on a catch near the wall in the right field corner. There's two down. And that brings up Brylan West. So I'll be curious to talk to the kids if that white building behind causes any problems. I think if you set up Ethan Eberle on the first base side of the rubber or a Ty Stark, it could come into play. You're so accustomed to the one at Patterson that every batter's eye looks small compared to the monster at Louisville. Some retired numbers on the wall. In fact, there are a total of 13 of them. The 1-0 pitch with a runner at third misses ball two, 2-0 the count. West flew out to center on a 3-2 pitch. There's a hitter's shack housed in a white building along the fence down the right field line. Runner at third, two out. The 2-0 pitch misses away, three balls and no strikes. Brylan West, mentioned first team all league, was at San Francisco or South Florida State before moving on to FIU, and he's got an elite hitter's count of 3-0. He takes, it's a called strike, 3-1. 2-1 cards, runner at third base, two out here in the fourth inning. Wyatt Danilevich trying to strand the runner there. Some positioning ordered from Adam Vrabel, who keeps an eye on the spray charts. The 3-1, fouled back to the netting, and we are full. First full count since the single by Ogden. That was the first since West flew out to center field. There is a parking garage, five levels, including the ground floor, that is white and along the outfield wall in right field. Two out, runner at third, the 3-2 pitch misses down for ball four, and that's the first walk of the ball game for Wyatt Danilevich to put runners at the corners and bring up the switch-hitting Alonzo Alvarez. In front of the parking garage are some palm trees, and palm trees basically line the fence, not solidly, but in clumps here and there. The batter's eye has a camera tower to its left as we look at it. You can see the red light from the camera up on that second level. Runners at the corners, breaking ball low, 1-0 the count. You'll recall it was Alvarez that saw the curve ball and took it for a strike his first time up. The dugout's reasonably sized, but they seem to be a little ways down the line compared to Patterson. A few more seats behind the plate down the lines. The 1-0 misses high. Two balls and no strikes. There are three rows of seats down on the field, so to speak, or even below it, and then a walkway behind it. I don't think Cookie Monster is here this year. The 2-0 misses in. Three balls and no strikes from Danilevich as that fastball finished in glove side. So Wyatt Danilevich peers in with runners at the corners and two out and a 3-0 delivery. And a 3-0 green light is pounded into the dirt. Freshman catcher batting sixth goes 3-0 green light and fouls it off. Interesting. This team is down 2-1 with two out. After the walkway, there are stairs to get up to the other seats. And there's about eight rows of chairback seats and then metal bleachers. First and third, two out. Here's the 3-1. Runner bluffs, ground ball to short. Davis is up with it. He fires to his fellow Davis. And the inning is over. A 3-0 green light and then a 3-1 turf burger. And we head to the fifth inning. Cards lead this one 2-1. This is Louisville Baseball from Learfield.
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Well, they've broken up the band, but we can still stand up, turn around, and chat with Stephen Williams, our sports information director, whose Golden Spikes campaign is on, trying to convince voters that despite Louisville's frustrating season, that shouldn't change the fact that Tate Davis is, if not the best, one of the best in college baseball this year. And I don't know how you argue it. They usually take three finalists. There's a young man at Georgia and a young man at Arizona State that seem to be the clubhouse leaders to join Tague. But sometimes there's hype around guys that don't necessarily earn it. And there are some really good players that are high up on the draft boards that maybe have put up some good numbers in some columns, but not others. For Tague, we see him every day. Here's Ben Slanker, singled his first time, but ran into an out to end the inning. He'll look to redeem himself, and he takes a strike, 0-1. As far as Evans goes, 58 pitches, 37 strikes. He has been around the plate consistently. Here's the 0-1 to Slanker. And there's the announcer jinx, ball 1-1-1. 2-1 Cardinals, we're in the fifth inning. Wyatt Danilevich with a great bounce-back effort after his last five outings haven't been his cleanest. The 1-1. Grounded up the middle. To his right is the second baseman, Ogden, and he fires over for the out. So one away. When these two teams last met on June 8th, the Cardinals, with a run in the seventh inning, Eddie King Jr. having his massive postseason, put the Cards up 3-2 and they held on to win. And Ogden hit leadoff and played shortstop, as he did last year, as Cade Elam nearly takes that one off the foot, and then it nearly bounces and caroms off of Derek Mollico, 1-0 the count. Ogden and Galvin hit 1-2. With Cuvée third, the departed Dorian Gonzalez Jr. at second in the cleanup spot, and then Derek Williams batting fifth as the DH. Lights beginning to take full effect here. The 1-0 pitch reached for and sent down the right field line. That ball is foul and out of reach. 1-1. Elam struck out his first time on a 3-2 pitch. Renzo Gonzalez was the first baseman. Tanner Smith caught. Gabby Gutierrez was in right, was replaced by Jake Kolakowski, and Michael Torres was in center. Torres on the roster this year, but hitting just .238. He's played in only 35 games. The Cardinals lineup looked a lot different. It's easy to forget how many players departed the offense for this squad and the pitching staff. The 1-1 to Elam is fouled off. 1-2. The Cardinals were Moore, Klein, Monroe, King, Pike, Rose, Davis, Hott, Alisea. Eberle started, followed by Schweitzer, West. And a good trivia question, I'll never forget it, but the last out was recorded on the mound by Brennan Cutts. Six pitches to battle for that out. A fly ball to center field. The 1-2 to Elam. In the dirt, two balls and two strikes.

0: Zach Davis on deck for the Cardinals. One out here for the Cardinals' second baseman. I have a feeling next year Cade Elam's going to see that name slide up in that order significantly. Don't know where he profiles, though. One out, nobody on, the 2-2. Up the middle, right to Ogden. The second baseman has it and fires across. There's two down. Obviously, Elam doesn't profile as a leadoff hitter, but I could see him batting in the five-hole. The exit velos off his bat are worth mentioning. Jake Schweitzer got the win in that game, by the way. Cutts picked up the save. And maybe the most unforgettable double play in Louisville baseball history in that game. Zach Davis, a sack bunt his first time. That has the third baseman Milano playing in, and ball one is delivered 1-0. Zach filling in admirably defensively for Ali Sea. The bat is a little behind. 208 average, a double, 7 driven in. Zach, like so many freshmen, going to have to devote himself to some work in the weight room. But he's done a great job when called upon here. And ball two is delivered upstairs, 2-0. For Zach, 271 on base with 5 walks. He's 4-for-4 on steals. He has just 1 error defensively. The 2-0 fouled off the netting. 2-1. We're in the 5th inning, 2-1 Cards. All of the scoring in the first inning. So Evans, with 2 out, nobody on, and a 2-1 count, set to deliver pitch number 70. And it's shot foul off the dugout railing, third base side. Adam Vrabel checks to be sure everybody's okay. He'll pick up that loose pearl, flip it into the dugout, and some new baseballs delivered to the plate umpire, Derek Mollica. Four strong innings from Wyatt Danilevich. 4 2/3 so far from Evans. An error costing him in the first. The 2-2 called strike three. Fastball freezes Davis, and that is 7 Ks through 5 innings for the Cardinals. We head to the bottom of the 5th. Still 2-1 Louisville. This is Louisville Baseball from Learfield.
1: Louisville was founded in 17... 17-

onto the grass in foul territory. You can hang a star on that one. Our Papa John's play of the game, brought to you by Papa John's. Better ingredients, better pizza, Papa John's. It was advertised that Crane was the best defensive outfielder on this team, and a young man that's very critical of himself, but he has had some moments of frustration in the outfield, but that's two brilliant catches in the last two games, moving a long distance into foul territory by Crane. And right after that, a ball is wrapped right to Lucas Moore. Lucas played it like he was going to have a play on it, but thought the better part of diving forward with nobody backing him up, and it will bounce to him for a solid single by Milano. That was one of those where it just kind of knuckled right at Moore. It was hit 102 off the bat. And it's also one of those where the launch angle, I think, was 14 degrees. Oh, no. Josh Gruber is out to talk with Wyatt Danilevich. Oh, my goodness. And Wyatt does not seem to be too pleased as he walks behind the mound. And he looks to be in a decent amount of discomfort. I saw his mom here in attendance. And the entire infield will join Wyatt as Wyatt missed 2024 after Tommy John surgery, four appearances in 2023, and then the brilliant work out of the bullpen last year. And I don't know that he's had any complaints about anything this year, but clearly in some discomfort here, to a point where Josh Gruber, the Cardinals trainer, is out to see him, and it's almost like Wyatt's acting like his neck is hurting him. In fact, Gruber is going so far as to kind of rub that. I don't know how to describe it. It's where your vice principal in junior high school would pinch you on the between the shoulder and the neck, or your mean uncle or your dad. The old Vulcan pinch. Josh Gruber now heads back toward the dugout, and I guess there could be some cramping here. Josh pointed to one thing, and he got a cup of water, and that's not what he was pointing at. And I don't know if they're looking to get a little of the icy hot or whatever the concoction is that they rub on the analgesic, but that would be my guess. But just based on the gesturing from Wyatt, I don't know that it's an arm problem. It looks like it's between the neck and the shoulder on that collarbone area on the left side. He is like he's trying to stretch out. And he does take the cup of water, and now a second one. So a pause in the action here, and I would imagine Josh will stay out to see if Wyatt can continue. Again, it doesn't appear to be anything serious, but Wyatt's certainly feeling some discomfort. There's a runner on and one out. Fabio Peralta, the center fielder and nine-hole hitter, is the scheduled batter. And Wyatt will, under the watchful eye of Josh Gruber, throw a warm-up toss. And Wyatt's going to tough his way through this. Whether he can finish the inning or not, you know he's going to try. He is a tough kid from Traverse City, Michigan. And he is a great success story in battling his way through Tommy John surgery to get into the Friday position. And I don't know that Wyatt can continue. And I think Dan McDonald senses that he's doing everything he can, but maybe this is not the best decision for his sake. So Dan is out. Wyatt is a senior, but would have a year of eligibility, and Dan is going to make a call to the bullpen. That's going to do it for Wyatt Danilevich. So the pen had gone down and occupied the bullpen, and it looks like it's a lefty that's loosening. I think that might be Ty Stark, but we don't have a very good look at it. Yeah, it's Ty. And so we've got a pitching change, and we'll stay.

0: chip away with the pitching change break. 2-1 Cards. One out, one on here in the bottom of the fifth inning. The Cards with that 2-1 lead. But a pitching change being made out of necessity. And unfortunately, Wyatt Danilevich had just 70 pitches in this ballgame. In terms of his threshold this year, Wyatt has reached the century mark on two occasions and 99 on two others. Ironically, the century mark weren't in the seven-inning outings. Those were the 99-pitch outings. So a pitching change for the Cards. We'll step away with the pitching change break. 2-1 Louisville, one on, one out, bottom of the fifth inning. This is Louisville Baseball from Learfield.
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0: So Ty Stark taking his time in the bullpen. He's got all the time he needs. I joked the other time this happened. I wondered if Ty knew that. That he, whenever he's ready, he can come in. But he's going to be sure that he's loose as he throws down in the bullpen. And Wyatt Danilevich, keep in mind with temperatures in the low 90s to start the game. Wyatt, when we pitched in Omaha, hydration was a major concern. He's had a history of needing to hydrate, and as we saw the two cups of water and as we saw the gesturing like that neck was cramping up, it's certainly something to keep in mind. But I do recall now Stephen Williams reminding me that there was a need to just pound fluids in Omaha. And I will tell you what, that some of the hottest baseball I've ever experienced outside of regionals in Lubbock and Tucson. Ty Stark is certainly taking his own sweet time getting out here, though. And John Mayer's Waiting for the World to Change, fittingly being played, as Ty will get the sticky check and come on in for the Cardinals. So the 6'6 junior lefty from Louisville St. Xavier High School on to pitch for the Cardinals. He enjoyed a summer in the Cape Cod League, and it can be argued he's been the best pitcher on this Cardinals team out of the bullpen this year. 1-0, a 2.25 ERA and 17 appearances. The numbers don't lie. He's got a save. And it's 20 innings of work, 6 runs, 5 earned, 18 hits, 5 walks, 13 Ks. He has not allowed an extra base hit. Opponents are hitting just .247 against him. He has one wild pitch and has hit 6 batters. But Ty Stark kind of turning back to his ways of his freshman year after a bit of a struggle last year. He was 1-0 with an .835 ERA. He was 1-0 with a 3.27 or 3.72 ERA

his first season of college baseball. And again, a St. X grad that won the state title in 2022, went 4-1 with a 193 his senior year, all tournament honors in Cary, North Carolina. 7-0 his junior year, ranked the number one player in Kentucky by Perfect Game. Ty in his pitch selection. Fastball, two-seamer and a four-seamer up to 85. Change and a slider. And a slider with that arm angle of his can be tricky. He's looking for a ground ball here. Last time Ty pitched at Miami, the Cardinals were able to win a series down here back in 2024 with some late heroics. And he went two innings, one run. It was unearned on a couple of hits, three walks, and a strikeout. So Ty has pitched on this very mound before and pitched well as a freshman. So sometimes those recollections can connect. I did not download all of the Super Regional, nor does my memory allow me to recall if Ty pitched in the Supers last year. But if I vamp long enough, we can get to the media center from 2025. And let's see here. Oh, I spoke too soon. A fumble of the fingers. I clicked on the wrong link. There we go. 2025. Miami, Miami. And let's see. It was Forbes, Cutts, and West in game one. And it was... let's see here. Ty did pitch in that second game. It was Bivin Danilevich, an inning and a third scoreless. Jack Brown who took the loss, and Ty gave up three runs in an inning and two-thirds. That turned out to be the difference. So he did pitch in that super, not terribly effectively, but again, last year far different from this year and his first year. And he'll throw to first to check on the runner. 17 pickoffs for the Cardinals, and Ty has two of them. A lot of the pickoffs this year, and I say this to credit the coaching staff as much as anything, but it's been good instincts on the call to pick. It's been first movement, and it's been pickoffs caught stealing. Showing bunt is Peralta, and he takes way outside 1-0. Now, if you're going to ask just any old baseball player to try to bunt a sack bunt, one of the last guys you want to see as a lefty is Ty Stark. The ball's going to start out behind you and end up over the plate. In this case, it's starting out over the inside edge of the plate and tailing away, and Ty needs to recognize that they are trying to move over the runner and that you need to get a pitch in the zone or they're going to change what they're doing here. Stark comes set with a runner at first, one out, Cards leading 2-1. The kick and the pitch is outside again, and it's three balls and no strikes. Wyatt's numbers not final, responsible for the runner at first. Four and a third innings, a run, four hits, a walk, no strikeouts. Could have potentially avoided that run if Moore had been able to make the catch in center field. Stark in a deep hole here, though, the 3-0 offering. And it's way outside, ball four. And I didn't want to read anything into how long it took Ty to get loose. But I had a bad feeling when it took him as long as it did that maybe he wasn't feeling as good about himself as he typically does. So here is the leadoff batter, Jake Ogden, with two on and one out. He has singled and tripled. So halfway to the cycle, as the top two batters in the order are just a home run away. Ogden with that open stance, a transfer from UNC Greensboro. First and second, one away. Nothing a double play can't fix. And that curls over for a strike, 0-1. Ogden not the easiest to double up. He's hit into one this year. First and second, one out. Cards up 2-1. We're in the bottom of the fifth inning. The 0-1 from Stark drops low. 1-1. Ogden again, 2-for-2 today. Playing shallow in center is Lucas Moore. A lead at second base for the lead runner, Milano. The pitch to the plate is skewered down the right field line. Up with it is Crane.

They're sending the first runner. He will score as the throw comes on to the infield, and we're tied. So unfortunately for Wyatt Danilevich, he exited in a position where he wasn't going to win the game anyway. So in big picture, it doesn't really matter. But that run does go to Wyatt. On to third goes Peralta. And stopping at first base with the RBI single is Ogden. So Ogden is 3-for-3 with two singles and a triple. And his third hit of the day has driven in the game-tying run. As Galvin drove in the first run on an RBI groundout, he does that again, and there's no guarantees because there's a runner at first, and it could be an inning-ending double play. The kick and the offering. Soft away, 1-0. Ty Stark, an emergency appearance here after Wyatt Danilevich had to exit. And Galvin, as the throw goes to first, has an RBI ground out and a double. So the top of the order has done most of the damage. They've got four of the five hits. Stark's walk, just the second of the game for Louisville pitchers. That's the other thing that Wyatt did well. Had some deep pitch counts early, but really settled in. The 1-0. Fouled off to the on-deck circle, 1-1. Williams taking some of the liberties that Byram Hodd and Zion Rose do with the quote-unquote on-deck circle. The difference being here, there's an actual on-deck circle, and he's a good 6 to 8 feet off of it toward the plate, trying to get as good a look at Stark as he can. First and third, one out, the 1-1 pitch. Outside, 2-1. The problem with Stark is he induces a lot of weak contact, and that can be difficult to turn a double play on. We're in the fifth inning. We're tied at 2. One out, runners at the corners. Stark trying to wriggle through this one. Here's the 2-1 pitch. And it misses away, 3-1. And Ty doesn't exactly seem locked in. There's a righty starting to loosen. I think that's Jake Schweitzer in the Cardinals' bullpen. First and third, one out. And a throw over to first, runner back. As far as stolen bases go, 60 of 74 for this team, and it's a pretty good balance. Ogden leads the way, 11 of 13, but there's a trio with double-digit attempts. First and third, one out. The 3-1 from Ty Stark, and the runner's picked off. The throw to first, now a bluff to second. Tague Davis couldn't get out of his hand, and I don't know that the middle infielder was there ready to receive the throw, and it's a stolen base for Ogden on a play where Ty Stark had him picked off. And if Ty takes a moment once he has the pickoff and runs at the runner and throws to second himself, they get the out. Instead, two in scoring position. Here's the 3-1 delivery, and the bases are loaded. So the Cardinals' history of failing to execute in the smallest moments of the game continue to magnify. And loading the bases for Derek Williams is a miserable recipe for success. Williams is a right-handed batter. And he's hitting .389 on the year. 0-for-2 tonight, a fly out to center and a pop-up to first. That was the pop-up that Wyatt wanted nothing to do with, and Dan McDonald has gotten the sense that Ty Stark just doesn't have it tonight. And I think it was the amount of time he took to get loose just kind of indicated that maybe the arm just wasn't feeling right. So we'll have a visit from Dan McDonald, which usually means a pitching change, and they're going to go ahead and make the call as we speak. As the right-hander Peter Michael is jogging in from the bullpen. So there were two getting loose, and I did not see Peter. So Peter's kind of become a bit of the stopper out of the pen. And he comes on in a key spot here to stop Williams. Peter Michael, a 6'3 senior righty from Calabasas, California, is on for the 16th time. It's his 14th bullpen appearance. 0-2, the ERA at 8.85. He does have one of the team's eight saves. 20 in the third innings, 20 run.

runs, 20 earned, 28 hits, 10 walks, 32 strikeouts. He's given up 5 doubles, a triple, and 4 home runs. Opponents hitting .318 against him. 4 wild pitches and a hit batter. Peter Michael on to pitch for the Cardinals, the third pitcher of the inning. The book is closed on Wyatt. 2 runs, 4 hits, 1 walk, 4 and a third innings. Stark did not get an out, gave up a hit and walked 2, and left the bases loaded. And now Michael will try to wriggle through this jam. As far as Peter goes, as we ascend back up the alphabet, Peter sends one to the backstop, much to the delight of the fans. He pitched twice against Wake Forest, taking the loss on Friday on an unearned run in a third of an inning. He went 1 1/3 hitless in the getaway day game for the Cardinals. He picked up his first save against Kentucky. And again, he does not have a victory yet this year. Peter was the Sunday starter most of last year. 14 appearances, 13 starts, 4-3, a .483 earned run average. And again, he is on with the bases loaded and one out, and the best hitter on the team, Derek Williams, at the plate. And we don't have the splits to know what Derek Williams has done with the bases loaded, nor are they loaded into the system. So we cannot tell you that information. So bases loaded, 2-2 game. We're in the bottom of the fifth inning with one out. Derek Williams the batter, Peter Michael the pitcher. And Williams adjusting the orange batting gloves with the orange number and name on the back outlined in white. Grasps his bat, twisting it in the hands, bouncing it off the right spike toe. A half swing, back foot in the batter's box, pounding the plate with the cap of the bat. He's ready for the pitch from Peter Michael. The kick and the offering in the dirt, trying to go with a slider first pitch and buries it 1-0. And you can't really afford to get behind Williams here. Feeling like he was hunting a first pitch fastball, they go to the breaking pitch and Peter can't land it. So now with the bases loaded, one out, here's the 1-0 delivery. And it's ball two low, 2-0 in the bullpen. Not yet answering the call here in the fifth inning. And this is teetering on the brink of a big inning for the Hurricanes. This is a dangerous man at the plate. Bases loaded, one out, the 2-0. And he is waiting for a strike, and he hasn't gotten one. 3-0. Ty Stark came on, 12 pitches, 3 strikes. That's 15 pitches and 3 strikes for the bullpen. Bases loaded, the 3-0. Ball 4, and it's 3-2 Miami. A 4-pitch, bases-loaded walk from Peter Michael. So Williams drives in a run. The bases remain loaded. That run is Ty Stark's. And so Peter now will work to Alex Sosa, who is a left-handed hitter. And the bullpen is stirring down in the left field corner, adjacent to the wall. Almost the same place it is at Patterson, but there's a half wall between it and the field. And Michael misses down. Fastball at 91. That's 5 straight out of the zone. 17 pitches, 3 strikes for the bullpen. I've seen this movie before. Bases loaded, one out. 3-2 Miami. The 1-0 pitch. Ball 2. Sosa had a notion and held up. 2 home here in the fifth inning, a 3-2 lead for Miami. The bases are full with one out, the 2-0 pitch. Called strike, 2-1. So pitch number 7 for Peter Michael is his first strike. It's a 92-mile-an-hour fastball. The wind still lilting out to left center field. Bases still loaded. Hot playing toward the hole. Here's the 2-1 pitch. Chopped foul into the on-deck circle, 2-2. So Peter got a little help there. And Sosa wants to know from Derek Mollica if it was a strike. 3-2 Miami.
The Cardinals' bullpen

stumbling here in the fifth inning, albeit unexpectedly having to come into the game. The 2-2. Lasered over Zach Davis's head and into left center field. One run is in. Everybody's up a station, and it's 4-2. So Sosa just goes with the pitch. And the big inning continues to build as Peter Michael and Ty Stark have been unable to find any solution for this Miami lineup. So this is West. And it wasn't an absolute missile by any stretch of the imagination. Sosa just doing what you do with the bases loaded, moving the baseball. The kick and the offering here is down and away, 1-0. And Dan McDonald is fed up with what Peter Michael's doing and is walking out to the mound. Now, if this is a change or a meeting, I don't know. But the ball strike mix for the bullpen has been just beyond dismal, perplexing. I mean, that's ball one. So 22 pitches, 6 strikes for the bullpen. And Dan is imploring his team to wake up. 3 runs in the inning. There have been 3 walks and 3 hits. You do the math. Without the walks, bases might just be loaded. Instead, the Cardinals, who had a lead, are playing from behind now. And a base hit here could really break things open. West hitting .308. He's driven in 40 this season. A fly out and a walk, and he drills this one past Hott into the left field corner. One run is in. A second run will score. The throw comes in to third. On to second goes West with a 2-run double. And right after Dan McDonald has a little speech with the team, it's 6-2. And Peter Michael is 0-for-3 after Ty Stark went 0-for-3. The bullpen is 0-for-6 in getting outs. And here's Alvarez. And it appears that this 5-game losing streak is going to require some serious work to change. Alvarez takes ball one, 1-0. I didn't know how much last year's Super Regional would be on the minds of the Hurricanes. There's certainly plenty of them that played. And it was their trip to Omaha that was taken away, as both teams were somewhat unexpectedly in a Super Regional. Called strike from Michael evens the count at 1-1. The ninth batter of the inning, Alvarez 0-for-2. With a pair of groundouts. Sadly, a double play not a possibility here with runners at second and third. Still just one out. The 1-1. Up and away, 2-1. Five-run inning. It's 6-2. Miami with the lead, and a base hit would probably score 2 more. Alvarez flares this one down the left field line, sprinting over his Rose, and it's out of reach. He puts the brakes on right at the half wall. He lost his hat not long after he took off, and even though Zion's been quote-unquote healthy for a while, you get nervous when he puts a full sprint on, but Zion was doing everything he could to make that play. Now, it would have sacrificed a run, because undoubtedly tagging at third and scoring would be Sosa, and he'll take the strike instead. 2 on, 1 out, the 2-2 pitch from Michael. Upstairs. And we are full. So a foul out on a phenomenal catch by Crane. And then a single by Milano to center, and then Wyatt had some discomfort. He left. Stark walk, single walk. The 3-2 pitch. Ball 4, and they're loaded again. Peter Michael has proceeded to walk in a run, give up an RBI single, give up a 2-run double, and now a walk to load the bases. So here's Vance Sheahan. He has popped up twice to take Davis in the second inning to end it.
And that's going to do it for Peter Michael.

0: Four batters, two walks, two hits, four runs. And it's just, the lack of consistency is just astonishing. Because Peter Michael can go from so good to just absolutely incapable of getting an out. And that has been the case for a lot of these arms in the pen. So a pitching change, we'll take another pitching change break. A five-run fifth inning has Miami leading 6-2. We're in the bottom of the fifth inning. I'll tell you about the new arm when we come back. This is Louisville Baseball from Learfield.
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0: On to pitch is Jake Schweitzer. Last time he faced the Hurricanes with the bases loaded, he got the 1-2-3 double play the Cardinals needed. Unfortunately, in that game, it was preserving a close game. In this case, the Cards are down 6-2 and with the bases full and Shea in the batter. We're a swing away from this one looking pretty bleak. And it's been a nightmarish inning after Wyatt Danilevich. Four strong innings, and even the run of the first, if you were with us, was a ball hit over Lucas Moore's head. He kind of paused when it was hit, maybe had a little trouble finding it. New background, new backdrop. Sometimes the ball initially can hide in the roof. Once he found it, he went back on it, and it dropped between he and the wall on the warning track. Ogden turned it into a triple and then scored on the ground out by Galvin, but by all stretches, that could have easily been an out. Not saying it was a routine play, but it was one that, knowing Lucas's ability, seemed like he had a shot at. So Schweitzer on to pitch for the team-leading 21st time, 1-1 with a 6.67 ERA, 29 and two-thirds innings, 27 runs, 22 earned. First pitch is down, and it's 2-0. Excuse me, 1-0. Had a dot in that column inadvertently. 35 hits, 13 walks, 15 strikeouts, 6 doubles, 5 home runs, .289 opponent's average, 5 wild pitches, 5 hit batters. The 1-0 is fouled off. 1-1 the count. Sheehan is 0-2. One of a trio of Canes that are 0-2. Williams, one of those, has a walk and an RBI. Bases loaded. Still just one out. That was the leadoff batter, the same man that's at the plate now. He slices this one into left field in front of Zion Rose. He has to wait on it. The throw to the plate, nearly getting Sosa, who came home standing. And it's a station-to-station RBI single, and it's 7-2. And right now it's death by a thousand paper cuts. You'd almost rather give up a grand slam than just be nickeled and dimed to death like this. Ball was 84 miles per hour off the bat. I don't know that we've broken 90 on the base hits in this inning. Here's Milano, whose base hit off of Danilevich started this rally, which is now 6 runs deep. Schweitzer fires away, ball one. And I don't know that the bullpen has thrown strike one to a single batter. If they have, it escapes me. West hit a 1-0 pitch. Williams walked on 4 pitches, as did Milano, and there's a base hit through the right side. Another runs home. Stay

0: Station to station again as the ball goes through the cutoff man. It's an RBI single by Milano, and that ball at least was 99 miles per hour, and you feel like they earned something, but it's starting to get ugly, folks. Nine consecutive base runners surrendered by the bullpen. And we may delve into mercy rule territory before this one's over. So Milano with the base hit. Now Peralta with the bases loaded. Ball one. And Schweitzer, that strikeout total just hasn't had the swing and miss stuff this year. 29 and two-thirds innings, 15 strikeouts. Bases loaded, one out, the 1-0. Last year, Schweitzer led the team in the 2.34 ERA. 23 strikeouts and 42 and a third innings. This is starting to harken back to that Notre Dame inning with that minus the grand slams. The 2-0, chopper, left side, Hot has it. Only play is to first, and he gets his man. So the 74-mile-an-hour bouncer brings in another run. 5-3 on the RBI ground out. And that is the first out recorded by the Cardinals bullpen. And it is the 11th batter. So here's Ogden, who singled in a run here in the inning. He's halfway to the cycle. And he watches that one off the glove of Schweitzer, of Nugent. Nugent throws to Schweitzer, the tag not in time. And it's a pass ball to allow another run to score. And that's double digits now for the Canes. That was an ill-advised send by Alvarez. But Nugent couldn't get to it quickly enough. And the throw was up high for Schweitzer on the tag play. And he just got the toe in ahead of it. And the Cardinals, just a disastrous fifth inning. The 1-0. Called strike. And again, it was ball one out of Schweitzer's hand. So the battle of the Jakes here. And Ogden 3-for-3 today. The 1-1 misses down. Two balls and one strike. Two out. Runner at third base. 10-2. Miami with the lead. It was 2-1 when the inning started. Cardinals leading. Ground ball to second. That should do it. Up with that one is Elam. He throws to first. Side is retired. So a 9-run inning has the Hurricanes way up on the Cardinals, 10-2, as we are through five innings of play in Coral Gables. This is Louisville Baseball from Learfield.
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Welcome back to Mark Light Field. Long losing streaks, not something head coach Dan McDonald does. Haven't gone to the work to look through yet, but we will take a glance as the Cards are on the brink of a

consecutive loss. I say brink. It is the sixth inning. But the Cardinals are down 10-2. And it gets to a point where not sure how many loyal listeners are still listening in. Last year, the Cards lost five straight with that Georgia Tech Bellarmine Wake debacle ahead of the huge postseason run. Zion Rose gets a third look at Evans, who has been handed the keys to a Cadillac here. A 10-2 lead. And after the long half inning that featured two pitching changes, he delivers a ball in the dirt 1-0. About a 56-footer there. The 0-1 to Zion Rose, who adjusts the front sleeve of his uniform, now reestablishes contact with the Louisville slugger, and there's ball two in the dirt, 2-0. Rose 0-for-2, strikeout and a ground out. Cardinals had a four-game losing streak in 2024 and opened the season with another four-game losing streak. The 2-0, a high strike, 2-1. Exploring the upper reaches of the zone. Louisville lost four straight during a stretch in 2023. And then this is what I was looking for. The 2-1 called strike two. 2-2 the count. Another fastball to Rose. So a sweep at Clemson, a loss at Vandy, or at home to Vandy, and then a sweep by Virginia, a seven-game losing streak late in 2023. Rose takes downstairs. We are full. So it's been 3 years since the Cardinals have had a stretch of losses as long as six. Down 10-2 here. They have just three hits on the night. Two of those were in the first inning, feeling a lot like the Vandy game. The 3-2 to Rose. Fouled out a play right side. We'll stay right here. In that Vandy game, the Cards took a lead. 4-0 in the top of the first, and then came back from the rain delay and gave up nine runs in the next two innings. Another 3-2 to Rose. Down the right field line, foul over to the Hack Shack and out of play. It'll bounce up on the rooftop and over the majority of the building. New baseball's delivered to the plate umpire. Rose twirls the bat in his hand and looks to win this battle. 0-for-2 today. Cards down 8 here in the sixth inning. The 3-2. Wow. Little arm side to run away from the zone there. It's ball 4, and the fans barking a little bit, as that is the first walk issued by the starting pitcher, Rob Evans. So here's Lucas Moore with a runner on. Moore 0-for-2 with a strikeout and a ground out. First pitch misses away, 1-0. Top of the sixth inning. If you just stepped away ever so briefly and are rejoining us, it's a drastically different game. 2-1 into the bottom of the fifth, a nine-run inning for the Canes. It's now 10-2 Miami. Runner at first base, nobody out, the 1-0. Little chopper to second. Rose has to sprint through the baseball right in front of Ogden. Greg Street not calling interference. The throw goes to first, and they get Lucas Moore. That's one of those plays where Zion can't get hit by the ball or he's out. But at the same time, he's got to try to get to the second base bag and stay out of the double play. And Ogden was claiming he was interfered with. But as long as Zion doesn't make contact with him or impede his ability to make the play, he's fine. So 4-3. On to second goes Rose, and here's Tague Davis. Still seeking history. First pitch and a big swing and a miss on a heater, 0-1. Now you can challenge Tague all you want, because while a swing would certainly hurt, with a 10-2 lead, not nearly as much as when you were down 2-1. Tague has singled and scored to go with a strikeout. The 0-1 pitch outside, 1-1.

on the count. Tig Davis with 30 home runs this season. The school record was 25. The ACC record is 31. Davis awaits the 1-1 pitch. And that misses down. Another heater. 2-1. The ACC standard was established by J.D. Drew in 1997 and equaled by Brock Wilkin in 2023. Runner at second, one out. The 2-1 pitch to Tate Davis. Wave and a miss. Right over the top of a fastball, 2-2, and Tague's getting some heaters right now. Tague tends to like the ball up in the zone more than a lot of lefties. Runner at second base, one out. The 2-2 pitch to Davis. That was up too much, and we are full. Steamy night in Coral Gables, and a 9-run fifth inning has the Hurricanes on top of the Cardinals, 10-2. Oh, now there's a Davis chant by the fans. That's easy to do when it's 10-2. The 3-2 pitch after a look at Rose at second. Little chopper to second. Ogden charges, flips to first. And out is Tate Davis, 4-3. On to third goes Zion Rose. To me, when you got a guy that's hit 30 home runs, the Daryl Strawberry Davis chant is borderline idiocy. So Jimmy Nugent, who reached on an error in the first and scored, flew out to left in the fourth. He has 7 home runs in his last 7 games. Runner at third base, Zion Rose with 2 out. First pitch over the glove of the third baseman Milano and into the left field corner. Rose scores easily, and on to second base goes Nugent with an RBI double, and it's 10-3. So that was 89 off the bat, and I don't know if that just caught Milano off guard, but it looked like he maybe had a play on it and just didn't have the reflexes to make the play. We'll confirm that it's ruled a double, and it is. And here's Griffin Crane, a big 2-run double in the first inning to put the Cards up 2-0. He then grounded out to the pitcher on a brilliant bunt attempt and an even better play by Evans. Nugent away from second, and a check swing foul ball goes to the on-deck circle. 0-1 the count. Ten to three. Miami leading Louisville. We're in the sixth inning. Runner at second base, 2 out. The 0-1 to Griffin Crane. Misses away. 1-1 the count. So lefties tonight against Evans, Moore 0 for 3. Davis 1 for 3. Crane 1 for 2. And Slanker 1 for 2. Ironically, with the Cards having only 4 hits, the lefties have taken advantage of them. The 1-1 misses down, 2 balls and 1 strike. The right-handed hit off of Evans was Nugent's double here in the inning. Now a little stretch there, almost like Evans might be cramping up. And are they going to bring the trainers out to take a look at Evans? That's the last thing the ACC needs, is both starting pitchers to have injury problems in a game. But the athletic trainer and the coaches are going to come out and talk with Miami's starting pitcher. And again, that half inning featured a couple of pitching changes and was a long half inning. So they'll take a look at Evans. I would think they would get him some fluids as he's trying to stretch out what looks to be the calf. You know, some of these athletes so muscle-bound that it's so easy to cramp up. And it looks like Evans is going to be okay. Still trying to stretch out. So plate umpire Derek Mollica
tells Griffin Crane to let him have a warm-up.

0: toss or two. He takes one, the hat sideways on his head, and it looks like he's ready to go. Don't see a lot of pitchers wearing number 9, and both rosters have one. Jack Brown for the Cardinals, Rob Evans for the Hurricanes. So whatever problems he had are ironed out. Runner at second, two out. The 2-1 pitch to Griffin Crane. In the air to left center field. This ball is a problem, and we've got a cat loose in the alley. Griffin Crane glides into second. It's his second double. He has driven in three, and it's 10-4. So the tough lefty-lefty matchup, and Griffin going with pitches the other way both times. He has a pair of doubles on the game, and Byram hot the batter. So the Cards with a little bit of an answer after the big fifth inning. Byram 0 for 2 with two strikeouts. The right-handed third baseman having troubles with the southpaw, Evans. Leading away from second is Crane. He's not being guarded there, and that hits Byram hot. Right on the foot, he'll shed the leg guard and the bat. And with some soreness in the right foot, he'll head to first base. So with the potential cramping, I would think that the bullpen would be up and cooking, and a righty is loosening for the Canes. And this will be the first official visit of the inning. Now, this may be a health check. This may be a change. The Miami Hurricanes head coach J.D. Arteaga was the pitching coach from 2003 until his promotion to head coach. With a pitching coach and mental skills coach, Laz Gutierrez. He was 13 years in the Red Sox organization as a mental skills coordinator. He was also the head coach at North Adams, where I believe he coached Chris Cates and Logan Johnson. And it's just a quick conversation with Evans. Jonathan Anderson, in his third season, was a two-way player at Duke around the same time Chris Dominguez was there. And Ming, after his head coaching stint at Bellarmine, was at Miami in 2021, at Bellarmine in 2020 as an assistant after his pro ball career. So here's Slanker with two on, two out, and the Cards trailing 10-4. Griffin flinching away at second base, and the pitch is over for a strike, 0-1. I thought maybe Ben was going to sit on a first pitch fastball, but he didn't like what he saw, so he didn't pull the trigger. It was a heater at 91. 94 pitches for Evans. He's been over the century mark a handful of times this year. The 0-1, waved at and missed. Still plenty in the tank, 92 up the ladder. And it's 0-2 to Slanker, who has a hit in two trips. His pickoff in the second inning that ended the frame was a momentum swing, as the Cards had Zion Rose in a 3-0 count with a runner at second before that pickoff. The 0-2, swing and a miss, strike three. And Evans gets through it with his eighth strikeout of the ballgame. The Cardinals strike for a pair. Back-to-back doubles by Nugent and Crane. Edging closer, we go to the bottom of the sixth. 10-4 Canes. This is Louisville Baseball from Learfield.
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0: Back in Coral Gables, Florida, on a steamy night. I'm a Colorado kid. Anything over 80.

90 is steamy to me, and 91 to start this one was plenty steamy. I'll tell you what, the Miami airport, I've never walked so far in my life to go from my plane to my baggage to my bus. In fact, it was to a point where I pulled out my ticker on my iPhone, and it was 2.9 miles. And that was waking up early in Nashville, not really doing much but walking downstairs and hopping on the bus to the airport and then flying to Miami. But we boarded or got off of the plane outside, walked back and forth down two or three ramps, walked down a long hallway, back up a hallway, and man, and half that walk was outside in the 90 degree heat. It was a labor. So 13 batters came to the plate in the 9-run fifth inning. Jake Schweitzer gets strike one. Matt Galvin now bounces one to Elam. He's been a busy man at second base, and there's one down. So Schweitzer's the first to solve Ogden to end the inning, as it's still 82 degrees, and relative humidity is called that because it's relative to the temperature, but the humidity is up to 77%. 10-4 is our score, good buddy. Miami with the lead. Derek Williams, the batter with one out. He walked with the bases loaded in that fifth inning and scored, as everybody in the lineup 1 through 9 scored a run in that inning. Leadoff man was retired, and then the next 9 batters reached and scored. The next 10 actually reached. Schweitzer goes ball one, but then comes back with a strike to even things up at 1-1. Ogden, who I really liked when we saw him in the Super Regional, a talented ball player. This one's tapped foul at the plate off his foot. That's Williams now batting. But Ogden, 336, 9, and 36 last year. He was in the Cape Cod League the year before, summer before. Hit 313 at UNC Greensboro and was at Berry University in Tampa, a D2 school, and hit 322 there. So a circuitous route as this hot smash is right to Elam, two away. That ball was 103 off the bat, and Schweitzer saw his life flash before his eyes. Ogden has two older brothers playing for the Coral Reef Barracudas in Homestead, Florida. The same hometown as former Cardinals lefty David Terese, who I

0: That's a big-time bat at the top of the order. Here's a ball drilled through the right side of the infield by Sosa for a base hit. Thank you to Mike Allman, working double duty as the stat analyst, as well as charting pitches. Schweitzer misses the 1-2-3 inning on the solid single by Sosa, his second hit of the game, if I may alliterate. I should have said second single. 10-4, Memphis. Ooh, Miami with the, see what the Heat does to me? Miami with the lead. And Brylan West, the batter. Big swing for him was a two-run double in the fifth inning, and that was the big swing. There were single runs driven in by six different batters. A pass ball also brought one home. As Chris Dominguez calls an offensive timeout, and I'm assuming that's to let the bullpen get loose because Williams is probably done. So he chats it up with West with one on and two away. Schweitzer trying to let the good times roll with the reverberations of his effort against the Hurricanes to give up two hits. And we owe you some final numbers for the Cardinals pitchers. And I just am going to tell you right now, you might want to look away or turn away. Ty Stark, three runs, one hit, two walks. He still hasn't given up an extra base hit, but he threw 12 pitches, three strikes. The ERA is 3.60 as ball one is delivered by Schweitzer and followed up by a second pitch out of the zone. Peter Michael, just when you thought Stark was bad, Michael gave up four runs on two hits, two walks without getting an out, and his ERA is back into double digits as Schweitzer catches the zone with a strike, 2-1. Sinking fastball and a cutter, the primary weapons for Schweitzer. He's an inning and a third, an unearned run, and three hits. Runner at first, two out, the 2-1 delivery. Sprayed foul back onto the netting, and it's 2-2 to Brylan West. Tampa, Florida. The FIU transfer nearby. FIU is in, it's in Miami. FAU's in Boca Raton. They're all here in the area, though. 2-2 pitch. Grounded to third, Byram Hahn with a Sunday hop, fires across, inning is over. So Schweitzer logs a good inning, working around a two-out single. That carries us to the seventh inning. It is 10-4 Miami. This is Louisville Baseball from Learfield.
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0: Welcome back to the ballpark. Sean Moth here with you. And as is the case at so many ballparks, who knew when Neil Diamond released the single on May 28, 1969, that it would be synonymous with baseball, especially at Fenway Park? Apparently, John F. Kennedy's daughter Caroline Kennedy was the inspiration for the song. She sang it for her 50th birthday celebration in 07. She was 11 at the time. But then he said it was about his wife and he needed a three-syllable name because Marcia didn't work. So who knows? Those are both from the same guy. But Sweet Caroline. And if you've been to Fenway to witness that,

I feel like maybe jump around in Madison, Wisconsin is the only comparable moment, along with the wave at Iowa football. And they have obviously very different emotional components, as one of them is heavily emotional. The other two are just exciting fan things. I'm proud to say that a fellow Fort Collins native is responsible for jump around at Wisconsin football games. Former Fort Collins High School tight end Ryan Sondrup played following Pete Monty there, all-time leading tackler for the Badgers. As Cade Elam leads off the seventh inning against a new arm, it's Nick Robert. The righty kicks and deals. A high fastball up and away, and it's called strike one. 0-1 the count. I don't always trust my view of the zone, but that did not look like it's been a strike all night long. Robert, a 6'5 junior righty from Stuart, Florida, kicks and deals, and this one's hit squarely to center field. Sprinting back is Peralta. Reaching up, he makes the grab. Cade Elam can't buy a break. 102 off the bat to straightaway center field. At 388 feet, there were acres of areas he could have hit that ball out, but instead he hit it to the wrong part of the ballpark, and a beautiful catch by Peralta in center field for the first out of the inning. So Nick Robert gives up a missile, but it turns into an out, such is baseball. As Zach Davis is the batter, he flares this one into left. A little more routine play for Williams in a sequence of two pitches. There are two outs as Williams touches the ball for the first time in right field. Davis 0 for 3. Here's Zion Rose, 0 for 2 with a walk and a run scored. The numbers for Robert, he has been on the shelf. 8 appearances, 6 starts, and 25. He missed most of the season with an injury, and apparently that's been nagging him, as he is on for just the second time this year with an inning of work and 3 strikeouts. So trying to work his way back to his normal self, he misses high, ball one to Zion Rose. In seeking a pro rehab power play of the game, the Cardinals powered back-to-back doubles by Nugent and Crane in the sixth inning to plate a pair of runs. From pro rehab physical therapy, get back to life faster. Rose takes high. That one nearly broke through the webbing of the catcher's mitt for Alvarez. 2-0 the count. It's not often you see that much of the baseball through the webbing. Sirens down the street along the left field line near where the team bus dropped off. The 2-0 goes to the backstop, and Robert looks like there's some rust on the old elbow and shoulder. The count is 3-0 to Rose, and you would figure down 10-4, Zion has the green light if he sees something he likes. Robert wears number 36. The 3-0. It's a called strike. 3-1. Last year, 2-4, a 7.14 ERA. 29 outings in 2024 from Stuart, Florida, Martin County. Swing and a miss here. 95 on the heater, and the count is full. His only outing last weekend at NC State, with that inning of work in the 13-6 loss on Elliott Avent's birthday. It was a milestone win. I can't remember if it was 15 or 1600 for Elliott. The 3-2 to Rose. In the air, right field and deep. Williams going back on it. He's at the wall. He reaches out, and it bangs off the glove and the wall. Rose, thinking maybe it was gone, did not have the afterburners on, and he gets into second with a double. Possibly has a triple there. It felt like off the bat it had a chance to leave the yard, but there's a little bit of a crosswind, and you have to figure that the humid air is keeping the ball down a little bit. Don't know if Rose would have gotten to third or not, but he put his vehicle into fifth gear later rather than early. So a two-out double by Rose, and here's Lucas Moore, 0 for 3, with a pair of groundouts and a strikeout. Lucas ready to see a right-hander.

0: a long stare down with Rose. And Moore takes away ball one. The final numbers for Evans. 6 innings, 4 runs, 2 earned, 5 hits, 1 walk, 8 strikeouts. The 2 first-inning runs were unearned. So he pitched extremely well. The 1-0 sent foul over the street to our left. 1-1 the count. As far as Lucas's splits go, he's hitting 261 against lefties and 266 against righties. Nugent has dominated lefties this year, hitting 515. The 1-1. Wave and a miss, 1-2. 96 on the heater from Robert. Fans trying to rally him. Up to 97 with a fastball. Fastball slider combo. The 1-2. Right on it. Moore fouled it straight back into the netting. We'll stay right here. 80% fastballs to lefties. And again, can pour a little milk. 10-4, cards trailing. Runner at second. Take Davis on deck. With two out, the 1-2 pitch to Lucas Moore. Popped up. Left side, shallow left. Three players there, and it'll be the shortstop, Sheehan, that makes the play on the outfield grass to retire the side. Lucas Moore is 0-for-4 in the ballgame. Zion Rose bangs a double, his 10th of the season. By the way, Griffin Crane with 2 doubles has now 11, as does Jimmy Nugent. Cardinals have piled up a few extra base hits, but not enough. They're down 10-4 as we head to the stretch. This is Louisville Baseball from Learfield.
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Jake Schweitzer still on the hill for the Cardinals. A solid sixth inning for Jake as he worked around the two-out single. Speaking of singles, Jay Giles Band. Oh, they cut it off. Back in fourth grade, my best friend Dave Dixon listened to Centerfold 300 and some times in a row. It was his absolute favorite song. I thought it was the second best cut on the album after Freeze Frame with a title cut. But I like Jay Giles Band. That was some good stuff. Alonzo Alvarez, the catcher, 0 for 2 with a walk. Switch hitter in from the left side now against the righty Schweitzer, and Jake finds the zone with his first pitch, 0-1. 10 runs, 10 hits, 1 error, 4 left. Cards 4-6-0-4, the numbers. We're in the bottom of the 7th inning. Here's a bouncer left side over the glove of Hott. Davis has it, but the Jeter throw from Zach Davis is not going to get there, and the only saving grace is that his arm is such that that ball barely made it to the foul line as he was playing way back on that throw toward the right field or left field line. So an infield single. And I do feel it is my duty to remind you that if Miami were to score 4 runs, this game would end prematurely with a mercy rule. Cardinals have certainly been involved in a number of those this year on both sides of it. Squaring and bunting, and it's a damn

but it's going to roll foul, third base side. Byram Hodd loses his lid and his sunglasses. Jake Schweitzer will help him out. The count is 0-1 as some small ball being played to an extent, but it also could be that Sheehan saw third baseman back and figured he could bunt for a hit, and if it's fair, he's got a chance. When you're losing 10-4 and a 9-run inning is the reason, that can be epically frustrating. And when you factor in that Wyatt Danilevich seemingly cramped up and had to leave the game on short notice, it's even more frustrating. Squaring again and offering at it, I thought, was Sheehan. The pitch was up out of the zone, and they're going to say he didn't. It's 1-1. Sheehan from Lake Worth, Florida. Big South freshman of the year at USC Upstate. Hitting 330, his first campaign. He squares and takes over his head, and it's 2-1. So Schweitzer trying to keep a fastball up, a tough pitch to bunt, and he nearly plunked him. 328 with 12 home runs last year. He added 10 home runs from his freshman to sophomore year. That's a jump. Runner bluffs. The pitch is swung on and fouled down the left side. 2-2 the count. Alvarez, 2 of 3 on steals. This Miami team doesn't really have the swagger we've seen from those teams of the past. I don't know if Cuvée's absence is one of the reasons. Runner at first base and a throw to first from Schweitzer. I saw earlier Wyatt Danilevich's mom anxiously looking into the dugout, and she's down adjacent to it, getting the report, I think, on Wyatt's condition. 2-2 pitch. Oh, my goodness. Just down. We're full. I liked it from here, but I've got rosy-colored glasses. Lights illuminating the practice football field beyond the center field wall. Runner at first and another throw over. One on, nobody out, seventh inning. Seven-hole hitter Vance Sheehan, an RBI single and a run scored in the sixth inning. The 3-2 pitch, runner goes, pitch is swung on and missed. The throw from Nugent, the tag, not in time. Batter interference, they're going to get him. I wondered, Nugent didn't quite sell it, but they call interference and it's a double play. So the strike him out, throw him out, double play on batter interference. Clears the bases. And here is Gabriel Milano. So a break for the Cardinals, one that they have not been able to get this year. Milano with some zesty salsa music for his walk-up tune. A heavy Latin influence for this Miami squad. I believe Chris Dominguez's kids' Little League team was introduced. I say Little League. It's not Little League. I mean, they were little guys. But they were introduced before the game, and they ran to their position on the diamond for the anthem. Ball one. Now a ground ball up the middle. Diving is Elam, and it's under the glove into center field. So a seeing eye single by Milano is his third hit of the day. That one at a whopping 85 miles per hour. And here is Peralta. But these poor little kids, about knee-high to Ming, go running out to their spots. There were maybe 20 of them. And you know how kids are when they're 4 or 5 years old. They're squirrely as all daylights. And I don't think the anthem happened for another 10 minutes. These guys are drawing pictures in the dirt. They're kicking around grass. But the last one introduced was the shortstop, and his last name, Dominguez. We believe that it was Chris's child. I think Chris, everybody you talk to at Miami just says just a one-of-one person he is. Ball one to Peralta, now 2-0 to the nine-hole hitter. Card's got a leadoff single, then a strike-him-out, throw-him-out before a seeing-eye single from Milano, his third hit of the day. He and Ogden lead the way with three hits apiece as another throw goes over to first. 12 safeties for Miami. They have just two extra base hits. The Cards have four. But Louisville's hitting 231 and Miami's hitting 400.
Ironically, Louisville is better with runners in scoring position than they've been, but they've only had seven off.

opportunities, hitting .429, and Miami 5 of 11. You factor in the walks, and that certainly doesn't help, as the Cardinals have issued 5 free passes, and Miami has but one. And now the Cats 3-0. So runner at first, two out. The 3-0 pitch is a called strike, 3-1. The iconic mascot, the Maniac, has a shake in hand, I believe. A short lead at first base for Milano, the 3-1. Outside, ball four. And Schweitzer's potentially pushing this toward a big inning. I know there's two out, but it's the top of the order. And Ogden and Galvin have been really good today. Ogden in particular, 3 for 4, and again hitting nearly .500 over his last 9 games plus today. So first and second, 10-4, Miami leading. Wave and a miss. Ogden fooled badly there on a cutter out of the hand of Schweitzer. 0-1. That had about as much movement on a cutter as I've seen out of his hand. First and second, two out, the 0-1. Sinking fastball swung on and missed, and it's quickly 0-2. Schweitzer retired Ogden 4-3 to end the marathon sixth inning. He was the 13th batter of the 9-run frame. Here in the seventh inning, he's batting with two out and two on and has an 0-2 count. The pitch, dribbler off the foot, foul toward the Cardinals' dugout. The foot stopped by the Miami equivalent of the Diamond Dolls as she opens the gate and calmly puts the bottom of her shoe out to receive the baseball, and the count remains 0-2 as a little blister in the sun plays in the darkness of night in Coral Gables. Two on, the 0-2. Muscled into center field, that's going to drop. More charges, and then slips and falls as he's ready to throw home. A run scores, and it's 11-4. Lucas was ready to plant and sell out on a throw home, and in kicking up turf, his feet went right out from under him. He managed to get the ball in to keep the runner from third scoring. But Ogden with his fourth hit of the day, an 0-2 RBI single at 81 miles per hour. And here's Max Galvin. So again, man, it's just, it's not like Miami's hitting absolute laser beams all over the yard. But that's the fourth hit and the second RBI for Ogden. And there's runners at the corners. And they're a swing away from shutting this one down here in the seventh inning, as Galvin has doubled in 3 trips with a walk and a run scored. Galvin has just 1 home run this year. He has driven in 17, playing in 22 games. This is 21st start. And he takes down, it's 2-0. And again, it all started with a 2-out single and a walk ahead of the RBI single from Ogden. The 1-1 misses up and away. Actually, it says 1-1. I had 2-0. See if our plate umpire can help us out a little bit. He doesn't seem to disagree, so we'll agree with the 2-1 count. First and third, two away. 11-4 Miami. A throw to first, runner back. Ogden, 4 of 5. That is a place table setter right there. Certainly a threat to go with first and third. The 2-1 misses down. 3 balls and 1 strike. Some teams will only steal second base in this situation with no threat of stealing home. Some teams defend it by throwing to the pitcher or bluffing a throw. The 3-1 is downstairs, ball four, and the winning runs at first base. I don't know if Schweitzer's running out of gas or not, but he's right around 50 pitches. And Derek Williams, the batter, is

certainly more than capable of ending this ballgame. I don't know how the players feel, but you know the fans would love nothing more than to sweep the Cardinals this weekend. First pitch, base hit up the middle. One run is in. Moore is up with it. A second run coming home. He will score. And the winning runs at second base on the two-run single by Derek Williams. Jake Schweitzer, putting up pretty good numbers, has now fallen or had the wheels fall off the cart here in the seventh inning with two out and nobody on. Fortunate to get the interference call. And now a base hit can walk off the Cardinals. As Alex Sosa is the batter, and Dan McDonald wants a new pitcher. So the fans in the left corner of the stands, as we look down, have the hurricane warning flag flying. It looks like they're Carolina baseball or Carolina hockey fans. But Schweitzer, two and a third innings, as Johnny Cash's Ring of Fire plays at the ballpark. I feel like I should sing along. I fell into a burning ring. There's worse things to listen to. There's better things, too. Two and a third innings for Jake. He's going to leave two on. Four runs, three earned. Seven hits, two walks, one strikeout. 49 pitches, 28 for strikes. The Cardinals, 148 pitches, 76 for strikes tonight. And Stark and Michael combined to get zero outs. They faced seven batters, and they all scored. Four walks, three hits, seven runs, 29 pitches, nine strikes for that duo out of the pen. And I don't say it to pick on them. I say it because I'm here to report the facts. Nicholas Ballard is going to be the pitcher for the Cardinals. So a lefty-lefty matchup with Sosa here. And Miami's a base hit away from ending this ballgame in walk-off fashion, potentially, with runners at first and second and two out. So Ballard on to pitch for the Cardinals. Nicholas, a young man from Manuel, wears number 48 on his back. The six-foot freshman, obviously from Louisville. A Reds fan, a Chiefs fan, and a Grizzlies fan. It's certainly the royal sampler of professional teams to follow. Ballard's on for the eighth time, 1-0 with a 9.45 ERA. He's worked 6 2/3 innings, 7 runs on 8 hits, 5 walks, 9 Ks, a double, 2 home runs, a wild pitch, and a .286 opponent's batting average. Kind of a situation where I don't know that the Cards want to burn one of their premium arms, of which that number is seemingly dwindling. And with all due respect to Ballard, with 6 2/3 innings, he's just been eased into things his true freshman season. As for Ballard's usage, he did pitch against Vandy, gave up a run on a hit, struck out a pair. He gave up a home run to Mancini, if memory serves. Prior to that, he had worked two scoreless outings in consecutive fashion. So here's the DH, Alex Sosa. Ballard, fastball, two-seamer and a four-seamer with a change and a slider, and the changeup's a good one. When it's working, it is a good pitch. Don't always see it left on left, but we'll see what confidence they have in Ballard here. Winning run at second base here in the seventh inning. Three home in the frame. The kick and the offering is in the dirt, 1-0. The Cardinals were able to push across two in the sixth. Otherwise, this one would be over. First and second. Eighth batter of the inning is Alex Sosa. He has singled twice. He's 2-for-4. Two out, the 1-0 upstairs. Two balls and no strikes. .13-4, Miami's lead. 10 runs after 7. Ends a ball game. First and second, two out. A hitter's count, the 2-0. Down and away. Three balls and no strikes.
We may need to roll through the post game.

0: just because of the outside broadcast location, we're going to have to pack up the equipment every night or every day instead of just on getaway day. Runners at first and second, two away. Ballard down 3-0 in the count to Sosa. The pitch, ball four. Four-pitch walk. So outside of Jake Schweitzer, the bullpen really scuffling. And here's Brylan West with the winning run at third base. And a wild pitch could end it now. West flew out to center in the second inning, walked in the fourth, a two-run double in the fifth inning, and grounded out to third in the sixth. West hitting 311. Amber is the color of her energy. First pitch, a called strike. 0-1. A little more likely to see the change with a righty here. He goes with a fastball to get strike one. Bases loaded yet again. The 0-1 misses down. 1-1 the count. Cardinals have zero at-bats with the bases loaded. Miami is 5 out of 6. And that does not include their walk with the bases full. Most of those coming in that fifth inning, in which they scored the 9 runs that are the difference right now. Bases loaded, 2 out. The 1-1 delivery to West. Misses up and in, 2-1. So bases loaded, 2 out. Cards trailing 13-4 here in the seventh inning. The 2-1 is a called strike, 2-2. Winning run at third. Davis playing toward the hole at short. Elam playing deep at second. Tague Davis playing toward the hole at first. The 2-2 pitch. Golfed into left field. Rose gliding over. He makes the grab, and that retires the side. So the Cardinals live to see the eighth inning. As 9 more come to the plate, the book is closed on Schweitzer. As Ballard gets the out, we head to the eighth inning. 13-4 Hurricanes. This is Louisville Baseball from Learfield.
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0: 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I'd give you a circa, but I'm not, let me think. Fourth grade. Was it fourth grade or was it, maybe it was later than that in my life. I don't know. It was in the 80s. Oh, the 80s. Tague Davis will lead things off. Tague singled and scored in the first inning, went down swinging in the third, grounded out to second in the sixth. He is still on the precipice of ACC history. And he digs in against Robert. First offering. Misses down, 1-0. Four our score, Miami on top. The 1-0 to Tague Davis. Popped up foul back out of play. 1-1. I believe Tague has been pressing a little bit. He had a rough midweek game against Vanderbilt.

Got the base hit in the first. Here's the 1-1 to take Davis. Waved that and missed. 1-2. The old 90-mile-an-hour changeup. For a fastball slider guy, he pulled the string right there. The count 1-2 to take. The pitch. All the way to the backstop over the glove of the catcher, Alvarez. 2-2 the count. Cards down 13-4. Narrowly escaping a mercy rule walk-off in the seventh, leaving the bases loaded on that line drive to left field. With 30 home runs this year, the 2-2 pitch to take Davis. Swing and a miss, strike three. 95 up the ladder, Teg goes down on strikes, 1-for-4 tonight. And for a guy that has put the Cardinals on his shoulders the better part of the year, I hate this stretch run for Teg. And I hate the potential for no postseason for Teg, because he is putting together one of the greatest offensive seasons in the history of ACC baseball, if not NCAA baseball. But he has to feel like he has to do it all. Jimmy Nugent has certainly been doing his part of late. He doubled and scored a run in the sixth inning, also driving in a run. He's been plated twice. As a gnat decides to land on my glasses. 1-0 the count. One out, nobody on. The 1-0 to Nugent. Misses away. 2-0. If Jimmy gets a swing off, like Teig, on 95, this one may go a ways. Hitters count at 2-0. The scoreboard offering a luscious target in straightaway left field. Robert with the 2-0 pitch. And it's off the glove of the catcher Alvarez for ball three, 3-0. Some new baseballs delivered to the plate umpire. Scoreboard in left is wider than the 16-by-9 aspect ratio. More of a movie ratio. Lineup on the left with a time above and a logo on the bottom. Line score across the top, count up above right-hand corner. And the breaker misses for ball four to Nugent. So he's been on base three times today. And here's Griffin Crane, who has doubled twice and laid down just a phenomenal bunt. Except for the incredible play by Evans to throw him out at first. There is a placard, and it's not illegal use of a logo, as Kyle Campbell is going to pinch run for Jimmy Nugent. So giving a little bit of a break to the knees of Nugent. Bob Shepard-like PA announcement here. It is a white bird head logo, and yes, Brett Aiken is the proper usage of it, but it's on an orange background. And Crane's name is on a green background. And I get it, but I would think you'd at least put up the team's colors that you're playing. Crane takes ball one low, 1-0 the count. Underneath average home run RBI and what he's done today. Then on the far right column under the line, the ball strikes and outs. The speed of the pitch, the pitches, the strikeouts, the walks, the ERA, the one loss. And then a logo underneath. So tiny, I can't even tell what it is. Ball two to Crane. He's doubled twice, driven in three. 2-for-3 today. He now has 11 doubles. He lifts this one out of play left side. 2-1. A little late to 93 there for Griffin. Griffin is, he hasn't played through an injury per se. He had that banged up shin from a collision in the outfield, but it seems like he's been playing through being banged up most of the year. He just plays the game so hard. Runner at first, one out, the 2-1. Golfed into right, a base hit. Griffin Crane is on fire. 103 off the bat. The bat-to-ball skills have been elite today for Griffin. It's his third hit of the game, and there's two on for Byram Hott.

And our PA announcer still can't get it right. See if Byram takes offense to it as there's a visit to the mound. Byram struck out swinging in the first inning. Down on strikes again, swinging to end the fourth. He was hit by a pitch in the sixth. Clark and Riggs, the official program printer of the Louisville Cardinals, more than just a printer, sponsors our college scoreboard. And again, with us, the only show in town in the ACC, we've been looking at Power 5 conferences, or Power 4, depending on how you look at it. And it is Texas Tech with two in the sixth in Lubbock to take a 2-1 lead over BYU. Number 11, Mississippi State, with an 8-1 lead against Auburn. Four in the first for the Bulldogs. That's number 11 over number 6. The Cardinals saw Auburn earlier this year in Arlington. And then Nevada USC, a 10 p.m. Eastern time first pitch at Dado Field in Los Angeles, California. And that'll do it for Robert as we have a pitching change. But that is 2 minutes away from first pitch. So the new arm coming into the ball game. Leo Toby giving me 1981 for Freeze Frame by Jay Giles Band, and they cut Centerfold, of which my friend Dave Dixon just wore it out. New arm looks like it's number 44. We'll double check that in the book. You know it's been a long game when the scorebook needs to be reloaded. But it is Jake Dorn. Jake Dorn, just the name alone makes me want to utter profanity, not for any other reason other than the fact that one of my favorite lines in Major League is about him getting in front of the ball. No more of this ole. Number 44, Jake Dorn. 6'4". Junior from Davie, Florida, State College of Florida in 2022, Lake Sumter State in 2023, and then away for a year, 11 appearances, a 1.98 ERA last year for Dorn. And so a pitching change here ushers in a new arm as Robert exits, responsible for the two men on. His partial line, inning and a third, two hits, one walk, one strike. 14 for strikes. Is the green ball gang really trying to cheer me up? Cardinals trailing in this one. 13-4. Threatening here in the eighth inning with two on. And the warm-up tosses for Dorn, who is on for the 25th time. That leads the team. He does have a start. But out of the pen, he's got a 5-0 record. Ryan Bilka and Lyndon Glidewell have been the closers, combining for 7 of the team's 8 saves, 4 and 3 respectively. Dorn's been more of a setup guy, but a 3.16 ERA. 24 appearances, 25 and 2/3 innings, so an inning guy. 11 runs, 9 earned, 18 hits, 13 walks, 29 Ks, a 1.98 opponent's average. He has two on for Byram Hott with one out, leading 13-4, and Hott takes high for ball one, 1-0. Dorn, 5 doubles, 1 wild pitch, 5 hit batters. Cardinals threatening with a pair on and one out here in the 8th inning, down 9. The 1-0 to Hott. Misses up, 2 balls and no strikes. Byram has cooled off a little bit. Again, we talked about it, that 400 plateau is a difficult one to stay on top of. Anywhere in that neighborhood, he and Griffin Crane can both identify. The 2-0, outside, 3 balls and no strikes. Ben Slanker on deck for the Cards. Byram Hott last hit 400. When he was at an even 400 against Stanford on April 12th. A long look at the runner at second, the 3-0 pitch. Oh,

Wow. Lower part of the zone away for a strike, 3-1. Since then, he's had a couple multi-hit games, but a lot of 1-for-4s, and the average down to .337, but not because he's been bad, just because he's been normal. The 3-1, and it's ball four to load the bases for Slanker. Miami has, even though the numbers are good, the bullpen has struggled. Bullpen and defense have been a bit of a bugaboo for this squad. So Slanker, batting with the bases loaded, down 13-4. First pitch to Ben. Oh, strike on the outside, 0-1. Slanker 4 of 12 with the bases loaded, .333 average, run at third, fewer than two out, not really that important right now, but a 58% success rate. Bases loaded, one out, cards down 9, the 0-1. Slanker swings through it, and it's 0-2. Ben has two of the team's three grand slams, hitting one against Marshall and one at Lexington against Eastern Kentucky. Base is full again here for him with one out, but he's down into an 0-2 count. The pitch. Swung on and hit in the air deep to right center field. Back it goes. Kiss it goodbye. Ben Slanker with his third grand slam of the season. For Slanker, it's his 10th home run of the year. He has driven in 42, and it's 13-8. I don't know when we've had anybody hit three grand slams in the season that wasn't named Jim LaFountain, but that's two in as many games for the Cardinals as we've actually had four this season coming in. Two by Slanker, one by Davis, one by Nugent, and now Slanker with the hat trick of grand slams, as Nugent is the batter. How quickly I forget. We just had one Tuesday night. This is the weirdest road trip I've ever had. I'm just going to throw that out there. Had to pack for a midweek game, a stay in a hotel, and a flight the next morning. And Brian Mundorf, who takes care of all of the travel options, agreed that it had been a very strange tour. But the 10th home run for both Jimmy Nugent and Ben Slanker are grand slams, as that was 103 off the bat and just a majestic shot into right of center field at 401 feet. So 103, 400, a grand slam that will chase Dorn. And right now the Miami fans want to utter expletives when talking about Dorn. Ironically, the Cardinals fighting to within five. And another arm for the Hurricanes. Is TrackMan actually keeps hang time as one of its 50-some analytic variables. And that ball hung up in the air for 5.1 seconds. And honestly, if it weren't for the run by the new center fielder Torres, it looked like a no-doubter off the bat. Michael Allman had it, but Torres went to the wall like he thought he had a shot at it. The last with three grand slams in a season was Bingo Bango Bianco. Ben hit one against the directional Michigan, but in 22 he had a trio of round trippers with the bases juiced. And before that, we'd have to go back, I think. It's not the most common occurrence in baseball, but Slanker has done it three times. The Cardinals have done it five. And now the new pitcher is my favorite name on this roster, number 24, Packy Bradley Cooney. Packy, first name, Bradley hyphen Cooney, the 6'2 grad from Woburn, Mass. And if you're familiar with the shipping off to Boston from the departed, you can assume that with a last name like Cooney, that this young man is Irish in heritage. He was at Alabama last year, six appearances, a 1080 ERA, 25 appearances, six saves at Campbell in 2024. He spent 2 years
at

0: CCBC Essex in Rossville, Maryland. Played some men's basketball in high school, and he's got a bachelor's degree in human environmental science. Packy Bradley Cooney, the new pitcher for the Miami Hurricanes. 17 appearances, 1-2, a 5.51 ERA, a save, 16 and a third innings, 11 runs, 10 earned, 12 hits, 12 walks, 17 Ks, three doubles, a home run, a 200 opponents average, and two hit batters. Cade Elam, the batter. Cade's had a good 0-for-3. The ball he hit in the seventh was tattooed to center field at over 100 miles per hour. It went 388 feet, but he had nothing to show for it. Bradley Cooney delivers strike one on an 83-mile-an-hour off-speed pitch. I just can't get over how much I like the name. He is definitely on the all-name team. Wave and a miss there. Fastball slider guy up to 93 with a heater. And it is a slider fest to righties, as Cade Elam is finding out quickly with an 0-2 count. One out, nobody on. Four home on the swing by Slanker, two walks ahead of it. Third pitcher of the inning for Miami, the 0-2 delivery. And I think Derek Mollica might have watched our Thursday game with Wake Forest, because he has flinched a couple times on breaking balls. If you don't remember that, two different umpires got knocked out of the game getting hit by a pitch. With one out, the 1-2 popped up, headed straight up the elevator shaft. Throwing the mask is Alvarez, and behind the logo, he's got it for the out. Adam Brable had a couple of those from a practice standpoint in infield-outfield pregame, as Elam gives a scouting report to the on-deck batter, George Baker. You'll recall that Nugent opened this rally with a one-out walk and was replaced by pinch runner Campbell. Kyle Campbell pinch running. So knowing that Baker's going to come in, he replaces Zach Davis here in the nine hole.
1: The attention, please. The pinch hitter is number 14, George Baker.
0: Be interesting to see if Ali Seah feels healthy enough to come in, but I'm assuming they wouldn't make this move if he didn't. Baker trying to turn it over to the top of the order by getting on base. George in from the left side with the righty on the mound. And Cooney Bradley delivers a strike, 0-1. Kind of an even split fastball slider for lefties. He went heater first pitch to George. Batting 224 with a home run and seven driven in. The 0-1. Out of play left side. That one woke up a fan that had snoozed over in the bleachers down the left field line. 0-2 the count. Baker coming on as a pinch hitter. 1-4 this year. And the infield will shift severely as the third baseman Milano goes over to shortstop on the grass in the six hole. Two out, nobody on. The 0-2 pitch is way outside. 1-2. Michael Torres came in the game defensively. We did not mention that. He is in center field. Here's the 1-2 pitch to Baker. Banged off the dugout railing. Kutch Mundorf doesn't even flinch. He's been around this game for 30 years plus. 1-2. Maniac is up on top of the Miami dugout. George Baker battling here with two out, nobody on. A grand slam by Ben Slanker has cut the lead to five. The 1-2. Wave and a miss at a slider. And down goes Baker on strikes. Louisville has gone down on strikes 10 times tonight. And the fans below me have enjoyed every last one of them. A big swing from Slanker, his third grand slam of the year. We head to the bottom of the eighth inning, 13-8. The Cards trail it. This is Louisville Baseball from Learfield.
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massive changes for the Cardinals. Lucas Moore will be replaced by Alex Olisea in the batting order in the two-hole. He'll come in to play short here in the eighth inning. Campbell stays in the game to play right field. Crane moves into center. And Baker remains in the game to catch. Oh, and Drew Freeman has also come into the game, so my apologies. So Drew Freeman is catching. I thought they'd left Baker in, but it is Freeman catching. So I'm going to hope that that's a straight-up change, but Olisea would be scheduled to bat ninth in the ninth inning, or second. And A.J. Martin is at second base. And so wholesale changes for the Cardinals, and maybe a message to be sent. And so the infield So Elam's at short. Olisea did not enter the game. It's Hot, Elam, Martin, Davis around the infield. The outfield is Rose, Crane, and Campbell, and Freeman doing the catching. We'll get it sorted out. Here's a 2-0 pitch from Ballard, who it felt like was pitching an hour ago, and unfortunately it looks a little rusty. 2-0, now he gets a strike. 2-1 to Alvarez. Torres was a straight-up change for Galvin. I shouldn't say straight-up. He came in for Galvin. Galvin moved the center fielder Peralta into right. And Torres is number 34 as the count is 2-2. The 2-2 pitch misses down and in. We are full. So three balls, two strikes. The payoff pitch from Ballard. Roped into left field. Zion Rose came in and then backs up and reaches up to make the play. One down. The old L7 stands for laser. 104 off the bat. Our batting order might be a mystery, but we think Martin came in to bat ninth. Obviously, Elam and Crane and Campbell don't change where they're at. But we'll monitor that as we get to the ninth inning. We can tell you that Sheehan is the batter with one out, nobody on. He bounces one to short. Elam, his first chance over there this year, and looks easy. Two away. I tell you what, Cade Elam has been a busy man. I keep saying that. Let's support that. Elam has seven assists. That is a large number for a second baseman, now shortstop. And an encouraging outing for Ballard here as he gave up the leadoff walk and has retired the next three, trying to complete it. And I couldn't have jinxed him anymore if I tried. He puts a breaking ball right into the back of Milano, who has three hits in four trips. Nicholas, come on. Just every once in a while, these guys could make me look smart. That would be really helpful. It's hard to do, folks. Many have tried. Many

0: strikes and get outs, you're going to get innings. We go to the ninth. Cards need a rally. They're down five. It'll be the top of the order when we come back. This is Louisville Baseball from Learfield.
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0: Slider, and he is fastball heavy. He tends to drop the release point on the secondary pitches as this one's banged back to the netting. It's 1-2 to Zion Rose. Rose, you may recall, hit a double into the right field corner. I think he felt it had a chance to leave the yard, and I'm not going to lie, I was kind of right there with him. Williams tracked it, though, and played it off the wall. Zion walked and scored in the sixth. This one's laced into left center field, a base hit. Torres is over, and Rose many times would take that turn and go for two, but give credit to Torres. He got a great jump on that. But Zion Rose hit that baseball 108 miles per hour, and it was off speed. It was 83 coming in. It's hard to generate more power than that on a base hit. So that brings up Drew Freeman. And the three is a second digit, could be deceiving, but Drew's a right-handed batter, so Lucas Moore no longer in the game. First pitch, and he bangs it foul off the netting 0-1. Drew, such a likable kid, back in his home state, technically. He finished up at Parkland, Florida. I believe he grew up in South Carolina. Three-time national champs at Stoneman Douglas, four-time state champs. Freeman, minimal opportunity, but he's been ready when the bus stops and the pickoff goes off the helmet of Rose and bounces into foul territory, and Rose takes off for second. Nobody knew where that was for a moment. The first base umpire, Linus Baker, was all kinds of befuddled, and even Adam Vrabel wasn't sure what was going on, but I think the pick hit Zion right in the helmet, launched straight into the air, and Zion's going to end up with a dirtied uniform at second base with nobody out. That is the ninth error on a pickoff by the Hurricanes, and they have 10 pickoffs, so there's not really an even-out proposition that you want. The called strike, to Freeman's confusion, puts the count at 0-2. Drew's played in six games, two starts, two of eight, a double, a home run, three RBI. He had that dramatic home run in a start. He has a runner at second base, nobody out. And he sends one foul off to the right side to stay alive. The memory's not what it used to be, but I think it was Western Kentucky that saw Freeman pick up the home run. Hey, got it right. 13-8 our score. We're in the ninth inning. Leadoff man is at second base with nobody out. Another 0-2 to Freeman. And he bangs it foul again. Keep feeding him fastballs, and he's going to get on it. Freeman has one walk and three Ks. So two of eight, three strikeouts, two extra base hits. The pure emotion when he banged that home run against the Tops was one of the great moments of the year. Another 0-2. Got him looking. Called strike three. Breaking ball dropped right down the middle, and Freeman didn't seem to agree with the call, but that looked like an awfully good pitch from this seat. There's one away, and here's Tate Davis. 11 strikeouts for the Cardinals batters. And so here's Tate, 1-for-4 on the day. Look to the runner at second base, a wave and a miss, and a breaking ball, 0-1. Tig leading the nation in home runs and RBI, 30-84. He's so much more than that, but those numbers are unreal. The 0-1 away, 1-1 the count. Tig going without the batting gloves tonight. He taps the plate, adjusts the batting helmet. The sophomore from Philly awaits the 1-1. Swung on and roped to right field. Coming on is Williams, and he'll make the play. And then he shows off the arm with an unnecessary throw into the infield. You just hope one of those times that when somebody makes the unnecessary look at my arm

0: throw that the ball goes into the dugout. But no such luck there, and the Cards are down to their final out. So here's Campbell. He came on for Nugent, who had a nice day. 2 for 3, scored 3 runs, drove in a run. Runner at second base, Cards down 13-8. Wave and a miss by Campbell, 0-1, as he's over the top of the fastball. Kyle, limited duty as well, his first year of baseball. 34 games, 15 starts. When Rose was injured, he was in the lineup a few times. Hitting .237, a double and 6 RBI. He has 20 strikeouts, but he has 13 walks. His judgment at the plate of the zone is pretty good, but he has been beat occasionally by velo as he watches ball one away at 91 miles per hour. Two out in the ninth inning, a runner at second base, Cards down 5. Campbell trying to continue this one. A long look at the runner, the pitch to the plate. It's on the outside edge. It's 1-2, and the Cards are down to their final strike. So Rose at second base. The fans try to muster a 2-strike clap and get it going now. The 2 out, the 1-2 pitch. Up and away. 2-2. Campbell, a young man from Louisville Trinity High School, has an older sister, hopes to be a lawyer someday, criminal justice major. Zion Rose away from second base with 2 out, the 2-2 pitch. Misses down, and we are full. .138, Miami with the lead. We're in the top of the ninth inning. Runner at second, 2 out. The 3-2 pitch to Campbell. Swing and a miss, strike 3. And that's the ballgame. So strikeout number 12 of the night is the second for Glidewell. And that ends this ballgame by a final score of 13-8. Our postgame is next. This is Louisville Baseball from Learfield.
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8: R.E.M. with a song using a phrase that means losing your temper, losing your religion, bringing us back. Cardinals surrender a 9-run fifth inning in a 13-8 loss to Miami. 13 runs, 14 hits, 2 errors by the Canes, 8 stranded. Louisville with 8 runs on 9 hits, no errors, and 5 left on base. Miami 34-14, 14-11 in ACC play. The Cards, that shirt number 27 has been a tough one to give away. It's 6 straight losses now, 26-24, and 10-15 in ACC action. Trying to keep an eye out on Stephen Williams and his departure down to the field to get the headset to head coach Dan McDonnell. And they're always at a new stadium. There's different angles and different places to look to see where he might be. But we're keeping an eye out for Stephen, as coach is certainly ready to go. The winning pitcher is Rob Evans. He improves to 9-3 and is making a pretty firm claim to be first-team All-ACC with that 9-3 mark. He gave up 2 earned runs over 6-plus innings of work. Again, the losing pitcher, Ty Stark, saddled with the loss. He falls to 1-1. Wyatt Danilevich was forced out, which appeared to be some cramping. He had gone 4 strong innings, got the first out of the fifth, and then had to exit. And the bullpen combo of Stark and Michael really struggled. Schweitzer ended up getting tagged for a few runs as well. And Ballard with an inning and a third hitless to close things out. Again, 13-8, the final score. Head coach Dan McDonald joins us now. And, well, coach, that 9-run fifth inning was just more than your team could overcome. You get off to a great start. You have a punch back late in the game with the slanker swing. But this is all about going 1-0, and I know today didn't go your way. Okay, we're having some technical difficulties on our end. We're unable to hear Coach at this moment, and we'll maybe try to reestablish with Steven again, but we may not be able to have a post game. And, yeah, it looks like we are unable to get this one through. So our apologies. Coach is always willing to chat with us, but something going on with the headset tonight, so we will not have a conversation with Coach. As you can imagine, his frustration continues to mount. He's had that 1-0 win the day theme, and the team has lost 6 consecutive games. So another tough loss for the Cardinals as he's continuing to try to give away shirt number 27, but the Cards edging ever closer to the 500 mark in what's been a disappointing 2026. We'll put our final break up against the billboard. That's our copyrighted broadcast, an exclusive presentation of Learfield under the broadcasting rights granted by the University of Louisville. Reuse of this presentation is prohibited without the expressed written consent of U of L and Learfield. Announcers are provided by Learfield and approved by U of L. Thanks again to Leo Toby for his work back at the studio. Our next broadcast is tomorrow night. It's the Cards in Miami. Their senior night festivities coming up. Pregame, we'll have that again. First pitch is at 7:02. We'll be on with the pregame at 10 before the hour. Once again, your final score from Coral Gables. Miami with the victory, 13-8 the final. My name is Sean Moth. We'll see you at the ballpark.
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7: Lakers and Thunder, game two action going on. Matter of fact, it's at the half right now. I'm Q Myers. The Lakers have a one-point lead, 58-57. LeBron James, 10 points. Austin Reeves has 13 of his own, while SGA, Shai Gilgeous-Alexander, has 11 for OKC. Oklahoma City has a 1-0 series lead. Earlier in the evening, the Pistons, they took a 2-0 series lead versus the Cavaliers after getting the 107-97 victory over Cleveland. Kate Cunningham had 25 points and 10 assists on the night while playing 42 minutes. Tobias Harris dropped in 21 of his own. Donovan Mitchell, he had 31 points for Cleveland, but James Harden, not enough. 10 points, he was 0 for 4 from 3-point land and 4 turnovers, only 3 assists. Game 3 is coming up Saturday in Cleveland. Again, the Cavaliers find themselves down 0-2. In the NFL, former 49ers free agent wide receiver Juwan Jennings and the Vikings have reached an agreement today on a one-year $8 million deal with a chance to make up to $13 million. That's per his agent, Drew Rosenhaus. The Vikings, they lost Jalen Naylor this offseason. He signed a three-year $35 million deal with the Raiders, and now they replaced him with Juwan Jennings. And the secret that wasn't really a secret, the men's and women's NCAA basketball tournaments are officially expanding to 76 teams. The NCAA announced that on Thursday. First time the men's tournament has expanded since 2011. First time the women's tournament has expanded since 2022. For more scores and analysis, check out ESPN.com and the all-new ESPN app. Coming up, more game night with home team Brandon Leak and me, Q Myers, here on ESPN Radio and the all-new ESPN app.
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0: stuff. This is a Hall of Fame player that won't play like a Hall of Fame player once again in the postseason.
1: Well, let's hear from that Hall of Fame player on what led to the struggles tonight.
2: Just missing shots. Second half, I think I took two shots, but I think the ball was moving. We were getting better shots. You know what I mean? So just picking and choosing my spots and figuring out what works, what doesn't work for the betterment of the team.
1: All right. Well.
0: All right.
1: I mean, that's just picking up the company line, right? Only took two shots. Again, that's on him for only taking two shots. But this
0: when is he taking responsibility, Q?
1: Exactly. Exactly. That's my thing. Like, hold on, dog. Two shots. You know that they need more than two shots from you, regardless, right? I mean, if you got to do some ISO James and again, at the very least, find your way to get to the free throw line. Get to the cup, get fouled, get to the free throw line. He knows how to manufacture free throws. I don't care how you get buckets. The Cavaliers need points from James Harden. They need contributions. He should be able to score, knock down shots. He's that good. He's a Hall of Famer for a reason. He's just not giving it to him in the postseason, and this is not anything new when it comes to James Harden. So now here you go. The Cavaliers find themselves down 0-2. Game 3 coming up Saturday back in Cleveland. He's home team Brandon Leak. I'm Q Myers. It's game night here on ESPN Radio and the ESPN app. Coming up next, the 30th WNBA season. It's going to tip off tomorrow night. A league poll among general managers reveals something very, very interesting that we're going to discuss next here on game night on ESPN Radio and the all-new ESPN app.
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0: our level, you lose one, two times, you're done. There's no room for error whatsoever. And so to me, when you start expanding this thing and there's still those losses at the end of the year for the mid-major schools, they're still going to slide off of it. The people that are going to stay there and they're going to stay in that first four out, next four out, they're going to be the, you know, the teams that are 10th, 11th, 12th place in those big conferences. Those conferences have gotten so big that they don't play everybody equally in their leagues. The schedules are unbalanced. It's really hard to figure out necessarily. There's not a lot of head-to-head matchups anymore like there used to be in the old days when you really knew who the best teams in the conferences were. So you're kind of throwing darts a little bit at the end with computer rankings and metrics and all these different things, and they all those metrics favor the power conference schools. And so they're going to stay in those bubble conversations just even more and more, just further down their standings. That's all that's going to happen.
1: He's absolutely right, and it's akin to the college football playoff. You know, expanding to 16 or 24 maybe one day. You know, I think what people just have to accept is college sporting events are not what you used to see. They're not what you grew up on. They're not going to have the same emotional ties. It is a TV show. Yes. And the TV show is better to have more teams from the ACC, more teams from the Big 12, more teams from the Big 10, more teams from the SEC. And he's absolutely right. This does not benefit the mid-majors. And mid-major teams are still going to have to win their conference championships. You're not getting the runner-up or the best team that should have gone that didn't make it. You can forget about that. This is going to be another TV show where big audiences, big cities and big fan bases travel, turn on the TVs, and buy the products that are being advertised on these commercial breaks.
2: So now you're just going to get the entire SEC in the tournament, the entire Big 12 in the tournament, the entire Big 10 in the tournament. That's what it's going to be.
1: What do you think? Is that going to differ from anything when college football expands? When you think they're going to have a couple of freelance small schools come in? No. The big boys with the big pockets and the big fan bases and the big TV numbers and the big wagering numbers, those will be the teams that will be invited. And I don't see ultimately how that's a bad thing.
2: What's going to happen? What this is ultimately going to do, the way this is going to work here in this house right here in Studio Q where I'm at, my dad always comes to town for the NCAA tournament. He always makes his way to town. So all that's going to do is give him a couple of days earlier to get in town.
1: He's got another day. He's got doubleheaders Q.
2: Yep.
1: How does he lose? He can't lose with more basketball.
2: Exactly. So this is right up his alley. He's like, more games? That's more time at my son's house. I'm good. He gets catered for a couple more days. We get to take care of him. That's what's all being said and done with the NCAA tournament expanding to 76 teams. He's home team Brandon Leak. I'm Q Myers. It's game night here on ESPN Radio. Coming up next, the Lakers. Uh-oh, looks like trouble. Plus, we'll hear from Cade Cunningham after the Pistons' big win tonight. That's coming up next here on game night on ESPN Radio on the all-new ESPN app.
3: 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We head to Philadelphia for Game 3. 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

0: accept the responsibility when nights like this go. They were in this game in the fourth quarter despite missing every three-pointer. They were in this game despite getting mugged defensively. They were in this game despite Kate Cunningham going smooth off in the fourth quarter, and they didn't get it done because James Harden didn't get it done.
1: I have my guy, DJ Connect, hit me up, and he said, man, I was really rooting for Harden to finally get it done in the playoffs. Hopefully it'll come true in the next few games. Then he also doubled down and said, whose career would you rather have, Harden or Barkley? And he said, I mean, Barkley showed up in the playoffs, but he has no rings. And my response was, Barkley 100% of the time.
0: Every time.
1: Not even a question. It wasn't even a hesitation. I didn't even think about that question.
0: Oh, you're not a loser because your teams don't win a title. You are not a winner just because you are on a team where other people carry the load. And when you are charged with carrying the load, you need to carry the load that's too much to bear for the rest of a team or the rest of a city.
1: Yeah, Barkley ran into some guy you may have heard of, Michael Jeffrey Jordan. Yeah, yeah. He had a little something to say about it. What's up with Harden's legacy if he comes up short again? That's next on Game Night here on ESPN Radio on the all-new ESPN app.
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1: The Lakers are trying to hang around, but it may be too little, too late. I'm Q Myers.

0: Head coach J.J. Redick with the media after the game as well.
1: Well, you know, I talked about it a little bit yesterday, them being plus nine in the non-shade minutes. And then, you know, in the second half, we just got blitzed, you know, 32-14, seven turnovers. They shot 14 free throws during that stretch. So we got to, you know, we'll look at lineups. We'll look at everything, try to figure out how we can be better in those minutes.
0: Game three getting underway at Crypto.com Arena in Los Angeles on Saturday. 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SportsCenter All Night ESPN Radio in the East. It was the Pistons hosting the Cavaliers, heard right here on ESPN Radio. Detroit came in with 1-0 lead in the series after Tuesday night's win, its first time leading a playoff series since 2008. The story there was Cade Cunningham and Tobias Harris for the Pistons, and it was turnovers for the Cavs, notably James Harden, that did them in. Detroit closed tonight as a 3.5-point favorite, according to DraftKings Sportsbook, and jumped out to an early lead.
2: Guarded there by Mobley. Thurin lobs deep inside. It's off the right hand of Cunningham. Saved by Cunningham. Just Robinson back to Cunningham. Corner right three. And got it. It rattled out and dropped in. He got the home bounce.
0: Cunningham finished with a team-high 25 points, added 4 rebounds and 10 assists. That's now 20 points in all 15 career playoff games for him. Detroit had 4 players score in double digits. Tobias Harris was, again, one of them.
2: 41-34 Pistons. Harris comes out to catch against Wade here, wing left. ISO drives him to the rack. Reverse layup, spins home. I don't know how he did it. Harris got it to go through contact.
0: Harris finished with 21 points and added 7 rebounds. The Pistons carried an 11-point lead into halftime, but Cleveland overcame the slow start and roared back in the second half, largely due to Donovan Mitchell's performance.
2: Allen to his left with a chest pass from Mobley. Dribble handoff to Mitchell, same side. Mitchell drives Harris down the left side of the lane, goes uphill, Harden saves it. Pass fake, drive and kick to Mitchell. Corner right three, bang, got it.
0: Mitchell finished with a game-high 31 points, his 15th 30-point playoff game with the Cavaliers. That's the second most in franchise history behind LeBron James. Not much help from James Harden, who finished with just 10 points to go with 4 turnovers. That's his 30th career playoff game now with more turnovers than field goals made. The game really got interesting, though, in the fourth quarter when Cleveland took its first lead.
2: Rebound Cavaliers. Schroeder to the right wing. Pocket pass into Mobley. Dunks for the lead. Mobley dunks it home, and Cleveland's come all the way back from down 14. It is 81-79.
0: That lead wasn't safe for long. Detroit tied it on the ensuing possession with a Harris turnaround jumper. Cunningham and Harris continued finding the net, and it's what Detroit needed late in the game.
2: Cunningham on the left. Step back three for Cunningham. Good! Woo-hoo! Cunningham with 23 down the stretch here, trying to bring it home. It's 101-92. Jenkins will advance it across half court. Cleveland will concede. 5 seconds left. Final score here in Detroit. Pistons 107, Cavaliers 97. A 2-0 lead for the one seed in the East.
0: Pistons secure their 5th straight playoff win, the longest streak since 2008. For Cunningham, he has led or co-led the Pistons in scoring in 14 straight playoff games. He extends the longest streak in franchise history, and he shared his thoughts after the game as well.
3: Okay, the Cavs were not going to go out easy in this one. They battled back and took a lead early in the fourth quarter. How did you guys regain composure?
4: We never lost composure. We just stayed poised. Stuck to our principles, stuck to our system, and just turned up the energy a little bit.
3: You had 12 of your 25 in the fourth quarter. What do you enjoy about these gotta have it moments in the playoffs?
4: I mean, I just enjoy my team. I want my season in. I enjoy winning. Just trying to make the best play. I had a lot of turnovers. A lot of things I clean up on. So you know, I'm excited to get to the film session and get better. To beat at home, so we're gonna have to come in with a high level focus and competitive spirit, and we can get the job done.
0: Pistons head coach JB Bickerstaff on pulling away at the end to secure the victory.
5: We just settled in. I think as that was happening, they started to pick up their pressure a little bit more.

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1: Well, we made it. It's the week after Derby. I've not known what day it is all week. Last night, Max has one of his two finals that he has to take today. And I was like, what are you gonna do tomorrow? He's like, well, I gotta take that final. I said, nah, tomorrow's a Friday. I'm like, yeah, it is. Wow.
2: It is Friday.
1: Wow, that mic is booming over there.
2: Yeah, I haven't. Yeah, I don't know what to do.
1: Yeah, I don't think you did anything.
2: With yeah,
1: it. Yeah.
2: I don't know what to do.
1: Yeah.
2: But no, so yeah. Is this his last final?
1: No, he's got a total of two. No, he's done. It's a wrap.
2: He's been accepted into college.
1: Yeah.
2: He's
1: reluctantly going to go to college. It's like, I made him check like a week ago. I was like, you know, you probably got an email or two from U of L and some of this stuff. There's an email every other day for the last 6 months. And
2: oh,
1: I'm like,
2: I guarantee.
1: Dude. Because, I mean, that's like, hey, you're an adult now. You got to check email.
2: You need to register for class.
1: Well, you got to check email and respond to it. You know, welcome to being a big boy now. You know, so he's learning that.
2: Yeah,
1: so.
2: It's part of it. So, yeah, looking forward to seeing an adult Max Diener.
1: He is. You've seen him. Throw you around.
2: Well, I know. But I'm saying responsible.
3: I'll pay him to do it.
2: Max Diener.
1: Take a number.
2: he throws around people for fun.
1: That's well, not as much. Yeah, he's the guitar now. We're all about the guitar right now.
2: All about the guitar.
1: Like, so I think he's practiced the most on his own that I've ever seen.
2: Really?
1: I've ever seen. Yeah.
2: And he just goes down there.
1: He just goes down and feels like Stevie Ray Vaughan's in my basement every night, you know?
2: That's pretty
1: kind of cool. So yeah, that's what we got. I mean, next week I'll have a little breakfast. I won't be able to do the show on Wednesday.
2: Wednesday next week.
1: Yeah.
2: That's fine.
1: Yeah.
2: And me and Creighton will hold it down.
1: I know. I worry.
3: We'll have a full hour about Louisville Bellarmine baseball.
1: Yeah. I'm really worried.
2: Hopefully,
1: folks.
2: Mark Pope gives us something to chew on.
1: Because there was another video yesterday, right? Because it was the very end of Strieble's show, and the damn Soccer City guys were bullying him out of the studio. So he couldn't. They can only hear like one question. So see if you can find it because it is our daily Pope.
2: Yeah,
1: you know, you have your daily devotional of Patino.
2: Hey, it's the best idea I've seen.

0: and come out yet in Lexington. Just have Mark Pope speak every single day. Yes, have him respond to people on Twitter every day. This is a good idea.
1: Yeah, that's when, like, you know, the Cat fans are telling us, you got to give Kenny Payne more time. Pope needs to do more of these.
0: He needs to do more of these. I need more of this, more whiffs. Get him in the batter's box.
1: I mean, he is at least taking head on why he's doing a bad job.
0: Yeah.
1: Although you tell me if they get this one guy, then they got a better squad than Louisville.
0: Well,
1: I'm like, what the hell?
0: I didn't say they're better than Louisville. I said that they're really.
1: One dude solves all their problems.
0: Milan Malosa, whatever his name. Yeah. The big from Iowa State. The Iowa State biggin'.
1: From Iowa State, not Iowa. Yeah.
0: Iowa State. Yeah. So he is amazing, but he's in the draft and he could go first round. Then he probably
1: solves all their problems, you said.
0: But he would solve a lot of their problems. Yes, he is that good. And by the way, I think Louisville's chatted with him too. Now, how much money do we have for him is a whole other question. Now, somebody like that, you find money for it. You can get him there, you know. But
1: we're out of money right now.
0: We're kind of hoping he goes
1: available?
0: To the draft.
1: Yeah.
0: You know? Like, hey, yeah. Go to the draft. I want to see Mark Pope just keep swinging at the air.
1: Yeah,
0: that'd be great.
1: Yeah. So we have some that. I have no idea, and I don't really care. Mike Lindsay's going to show up for day. I mean,
0: he's sending us stuff that a fake Adam Schefter report that Stephon Diggs is going to go to the Ravens. And I'm like, Mike, I'm so worried about Mike because
1: come on, man.
0: Because once you start falling for that stuff on Facebook, then you start answering the spam calls. Then you think that you've applied for a loan. You start giving people over the phone your information
1: or a warranty on your house.
2: Turn into New York Mike.
1: Yeah. Slowly but surely. Turn into New York Mike. Yeah.
0: All the spammer has to do to New York Mike is be like, those Raiders are going to be great this year. Can you give me your social security number now? He's going to give it over willingly. But I am worried about Mike Lindsay because whenever I see people fall for scams, like you'll see something like Pat Kelsey gives entire salary to kids, and he's amazing. Or like X gives all of his NIL to this. They're not
1: young
0: doing
1: people
0: that.
1: Don't get their news from anywhere except TikTok and Facebook. They will fall for anything. Some of the things I've heard people under 30 say to me, I'm like, that's not even close.
0: It's not even true.
1: Where did you think? I saw it on TikTok. Like, oh boy.
0: Right.
1: Oh,
0: or they'll
1: boy.
0: Read some convincing thing on Facebook and all of a sudden they're not taking their medicine.
1: Right. It's, yeah.
0: Yeah. They want you to die. Whoever wrote that, they're trying to convince you to not take your medicine, and now you're going to die.
1: Hey,
0: so
1: but
0: enjoy
1: it,
0: that.
1: But at least we have an expanded NCAA tournament like everybody all wanted.
0: That's what
1: no one wanted. Yeah. I was ready on that one. That was good.
0: We do have an expanded NCAA tournament going to 76. What happens to the Field of 68 podcast?
1: Something that was demanded.
0: Everybody
1: by no one.
0: And of all the years that we had in the NCAA tournament, this was the one that was going to push it forward because there were so many really solid bubble teams in the 2026 NCAA tournament. There weren't.
1: So
0: there were none. There were no bubble teams.
2: You say that, but Texas went to Sweet 16 out of the first four.
0: But who did behind them? Who got behind?
2: Well, everybody said Miami of Ohio should have been in the field. I mean,
1: they won a game.
0: They won a game.
1: There's your You just sold us.
2: Yeah,
1: walked right into that one. But like when Louisville missed, remember the year we were the first team out? None of us were upset.
0: But
1: there was no outrage. We were like, yeah, we weren't very good. Dingendale shouldn't have walked. We were not clamoring like, by God, we deserve to be in the tournament. No one was. But that was not the tone of the conversation. The tone of the conversation was we should have had a better regular season.
0: Yeah.
1: It
0: sucks.
1: I think I've gotten. Why do you think they're doing it?
0: Money.
1: But why? Of course, money. But why? Because there's not that much more money in these afternoon play-in games. They've already established that.
0: I don't know.
1: People bet on it. No, here's why. You get a full unit for a win.
0: Yeah.
1: Who's going to get the more units? The bigger conferences.
0: Yeah, they will.
1: They're going to get more units.
0: Okay.
1: That's it.
0: Makes sense.
1: I mean, that's the only thing that makes sense to me at all. I was sitting there racking my brain, then I'm hearing everybody talk about, it's going to be the big schools. I'm like, oh, so the big schools are going to get in more.
0: So they're going to have more use.

0: going to have more units to get back to their league.
1: Yeah,
0: that's all this is about. I'm convinced. I came to that one on my own.
1: Well, that's pretty good.
0: I mean, that's the because there's something in the contract with the there's not that much extra money from broadcasting these. There's like we read something about that, the clause in it or whatever.
1: Right.
0: There's just not that much more money in the games. But if it's a full unit for a win, that's a way to keep more money for the big schools.
1: They can split up the non-power leagues. They get a fractional
0: because
1: share.
0: They make it very clear this is the NCAA tournament. They don't call it a play-in game. Hell, the one year they called it the first round.
1: I know. They did that for a couple of years.
0: Yeah, they did it for a few years.
1: Yeah, they did that for a few years.
0: Yeah, and so, which what did they call the first round? Was the second round?
1: Yeah, it was the second round.
0: Third round in the Sweet 16.
1: Nobody called it the second round.
0: No, no one did. No one did. And so they've ruined the sanctity of the bracket. But I think they've weighed in their mind, having a bracket doesn't really, in their mind, doesn't make them more money. I think they're fundamentally harming the reason the tournament got popular. I think they are, to a certain extent, they're doing that. But if everybody gets a full unit, then that's exactly why they're doing it. It's not to keep coaches. Fans are smart enough. Just because you make the tournament, you're the last team in, playoff teams get fired in the NBA. I think that's always the weakest argument. Well, keep their jobs. No, it won't. If you're at Louisville or Kentucky or Indiana and you limp into the tournament and you should have a better year, your fans aren't stupid.
1: Yeah, you're going to have eight more bids from power leagues.
0: Yeah, it's going to be eight more bids from power leagues, and they're going to get eight more units.
1: They're going to get eight more units.
0: I mean, maybe six of the eight some year.
1: How much is a unit worth?
0: If you can do that math,
1: It's
0: like a
1: deal.
0: Rolling 4-year average. You want to look, melt your brain to figure out how to calculate an NCAA unit. Because if you get a win, a unit goes back to your conference, and then it goes into distribution, and the teams that. You know,
1: this is an ESPN article.
0: I mean, it'll melt your brain.
1: But it's $350,000 annually over a 6-year period.
0: Totaling
1: $2.1 million per unit for 2026.
0: Right, but it's
1: changes.
0: A rolling 6-year something
1: so
0: it, or other.
1: So the amount changes as you go through, but it's $2.1
0: But it's significant when the leagues have a good tournament, they get more money.
1: Mm-hmm.
0: And when that's why they're so very clear that this is the first round, so that they can tell Morehead State, you're in the tournament, and by God, you got a chance to get a win.
1: And they get the same unit in that round as they do the other one.
0: Exactly.
1: Right?
0: So Indiana makes the field this year. They win a game against somebody else who sucks.
1: Wow.
0: And now they get a unit. That's what it's about.
1: It makes sense, but, you know, I think nobody was asking for this.
0: Yeah, well, yeah, right, because that's the only reason to me it can be, because no one wants it.
1: But it still happened.
0: It's going to happen. And it's not. And when you ask, well, it's not that much more money in the TV. Okay, then what are you doing? Steal the units.
1: Right. Why not just go to 128 then?
0: I mean,
1: just go to 128. Let's just go nuts.
0: You can't. Well, they have limited themselves to one thing. They have to do it within 3 weekends.
1: Yeah, they have to.
0: They have to in 3 weekends. CBS is going to have the Masters. The tournament is the rhythm of the tournament. While it's a little hiccup at the start, it would be a full-on barf if you did it an extra weekend.
1: Well, but you could say, to hell with conference tournaments, doing in football.
0: I think that's the difference. I think people like the conference basketball tournaments more than they like a crappy first-round game.
1: I do. I mean, I think
0: it matters. Plus it's how you get in.
1: Right.
0: So and that's what creates the excitement, so you have to keep that there. Yeah. So
1: I really do like the conference tournaments. I think they're a lot of fun now. Sometimes you can say the how they mean, what they mean, and stuff like that is all different.
0: They're one of the great 4-day trips of the year. I mean, if you're hopefully it's a 4-day trip. But, yeah, nobody wanted it. And I do think it's a risk to just – you can't – they've destroyed the bracket.
1: Yeah.
0: You got 12 – it used to be, all right, I'll put the 5 seed in over whoever the play-in game was. Now you got like 8 spots on that on the board or something, right? Or 6 spots, whatever it is.
1: Yeah, yep. Eight additional spots. So you went from 4. And now they're also going to do a second site.
0: Well, they
1: that's
0: going
1: to be up for bid.
0: They need to do that because that hit me when we were in Buffalo and we were with the U of L staff was there. And they were talking about, look who played in the play-in game this year. Because they were going to have to go –
2: it was
0: all the way across the country.
2: SMU, Miami of Ohio.
0: No, there was a wet. There was a well. One of them was going to have to go out west. Like they were going to have to. So think about it.
2: Texas, NC State was the other game.
0: Okay, so it's wherever they were headed. So like, let's say they're playing Tuesday in Dayton. They've got to play Thursday out west, meaning they got to travel either that night or to the next day and then be out there because they

0: at media the day. So they've got to. They're playing a game Tuesday night. They're doing media Wednesday, a million miles away. So they do need a West Coast site.
1: Trying to figure out. So Texas, NC State, and Miami and SMU.
0: Well, who do they feed into though?
1: I've got to find that out here. So.
0: But either way, because I remember that's it's one of the things that, like, basketball staffers think about, that, you know, the rest of us is watching the game. Like,
1: they were in Portland.
0: Yeah, exactly.
1: Texas went to Portland.
0: They had to go to Portland from Dayton the next. Again, they're playing Tuesday. Right. They got media on Wednesday. So, because the discussion was, are they going to leave after the game? Are they just going to go?
1: And
0: it was a late game, you know.
1: And they beat BYU
0: right
1: in Portland. I don't know what time their game was. Right. I don't have their game time.
0: But it's hellacious travel.
1: Oh, yeah. But they need a West Coast one.
0: That's why.
1: Like, a lot of people were saying on Twitter last night, they're like, Louisville should put in a bid for them. And I'm like, no. Yeah, but that doesn't work. That doesn't achieve what
0: they need. I'd rather have the real games every 3 or 4 years.
1: Put it in Vegas.
0: Well,
1: West Coast. Like,
0: sure.
1: A West Coast spot.
0: Yeah. You got to have somewhere out west to balance it if you're going to have that many teams. Because you can't be forcing teams to go. You know, I mean, they kind of got lucky that Texas was the team that did it. I don't know if they left that night or the next morning, but they were doing media by 3 o'clock the next day in Portland,
1: which is crazy.
0: That's stupid. Yeah.
1: Which is nuts.
0: Yeah.
1: But no, so I think you keep Dayton. Dayton's been good. But
0: yeah.
1: You have a West Coast permanent, whether it's Boise or Vegas or Denver or something like that. Just have like a base
0: somewhere in
1: of
0: the
1: operations.
0: Somewhere.
2: Boise.
0: Yeah, I wouldn't say Boise.
2: That was the first look.
1: No, Boise and Dayton are very similar in my brain in terms of, like, city size.
2: How the hell are they supposed to get the Boise in 2 days?
0: Well, that's what I'm saying. You got to buy.
1: Well, how is Dayton? I mean, Dayton's not exactly a hub.
0: Well, Cincinnati. I mean, it's 30 minutes from Cincinnati.
1: But Dayton's not like a hub. I mean, Boise probably is.
2: Boise's on an island.
1: Yeah, it's probably just that. It's probably a desert.
0: Yeah.
1: Vegas.
2: Jimmy's old fishing holes along
0: Phoenix.
2: The way.
0: You were doing well with Vegas and Denver.
1: Vegas, yeah. Denver, Phoenix.
0: You were
1: West
0: doing
1: Coast.
0: Well, and then you
1: Salt
0: give me
1: Lake
0: Boise.
1: City.
0: Like, no, Mark.
1: Salt Lake City.
0: Not a concept.
1: Would be fine. You know, Salt Lake City, I imagine, has
0: probably
1: a lot of routes.
0: Probably would be fine, although I don't think they'd be that into it. It doesn't strike me as much of a college town out there in Salt Lake.
1: What about? It seems like a big city.
2: Indy, and just do Hinkle.
1: Yeah, but it doesn't solve the West Coast
0: you've
1: problem.
0: Got to have a West Coast venue. I think Denver, Vegas, wherever. Or a smaller town near one of those cities that would embrace it. I mean, I don't know. But
2: Albuquerque would.
0: Yeah, not there either.
1: I mean,
0: are you hearing the problem?
1: You know what I think they should do? Put it in Lake Tahoe. Yeah, they should put it in the most
0: Seattle.
1: Remote. The most remote possible place.
0: Yeah.
1: With the worst.
0: El Paso.
1: There you go. There it is. There's your winner. The worst airport options at all.
0: I mean, Portland is you can't get to Portland either. It's
1: no,
0: so
1: can't.
0: Far. I mean,
1: no.
0: You know, it's a major city. It is so far. I've been on a charter there before, and I've been on a commercial, and I'm like, this is never going to end.
1: I know. Well, like, yeah, some of these flights that you go out west, it's.
0: Oh,
1: I mean. Depending on, you know, the speed of the aircraft and the jet stream and all that stuff, you could be on those things for 5 hours.
0: That's what, yes.
1: Yeah.
0: And it's not an easy, I don't know what it is. It just feels like we should be there.
1: It's faster coming back.
0: Right.
1: Yeah.
0: Because the jet stream.
1: Yeah. It helps.
0: Yeah.
2: Assuming we do make the tournament next year, I just want to play a night game in the first round. I feel like we play the first session every single time lately.
1: I don't mind it. I just don't want to be the first game.
0: Why do people care about this? Why do you care about that? Well, win the first game, kick ass, move on.
1: It's more about settling in. Like, I like this tournament so much.
0: This is the weirdest thing with this
1: fan. So it's not about winning or losing. It's about, I like the opening of the tournament, and I like to watch the first couple rounds on Thursday and, like, really enjoy it and not have that crazy anxiety.
0: No, I want the anxiety. I thought that was the best when you win that game. You got 2 days to kick back, man.
1: Well, that's true, too. I mean,
0: you can watch Michael Brown work out and see how healthy he is and between day. And that was the day before. It wasn't day after. Yeah.
1: Well, that was Golden Tempo's excuse that Michael Brown Sr. said you can't run in the Preakness. That, you know, it's like you can't
0: Dude, you've tried that joke, and it doesn't land, Mark. I don't know how to tell you that's not working.
1: It's working.
0: No, it's not.
1: It's working.
0: It's not.
1: I like that joke.
0: It's not.
1: It works.
0: When you have to repeat it 3 and 4 times,
1: no,
0: you have some good ones.
1: Michael Brown's
0: that one doesn't
1: any
0: work.
1: Derby horse in the Preakness. They're not.

0: units.
1: Stealing more units.
0: Greg Sankey and Tony Petitti will break the NCAA tournament bracket.
1: Hey,
0: but Greg Sankey won't expand the college football bracket. That's what I'm hearing.
1: But I think it's two different things. You've already expanded the daggone tournament so much. I mean, the thing I hear from national media, at least I appreciate when some of the national media does talk about it. But they talk about, it diminishes the regular season. I'm like, you guys don't watch the regular season.
0: They don't watch it
1: anyway. Haven't watched a regular season college basketball game in a decade.
0: Stephen A. Smith. I mean, it diminishes the regular season.
1: I mean, give me a break. None of you talk about it all year.
0: Yeah.
1: You know, we care about it. We'll still care about it. And we still, you get back into the goal of worrying about what your seed is. The regular season does matter for real programs because we know the value of a good seed. Yes, seeds get upset, but most of the time they don't. You remember the upsets. You don't remember when that number four just whipped up the number 13 seed by 18 in the first round and went on their merry way.
0: But the upsets are what make the tournament so good.
1: What makes the tournament, everybody remembers it. But the favorites generally win.
0: Right.
1: And especially lately.
0: I mean, you're going to have a lot more of those lower seeds now potentially in, you know, some of these games.
1: Yeah.
0: You know, and so, like, what does that do to how you feel about Upset Central? Like, if High Point would have played, that was a great game, right? The High Point game.
1: Yeah.
0: And, you know, like,
1: one of the
0: does
1: few
0: that game
1: upsets.
0: Happen? Does High Point end up in the play-in game? And then maybe that game never happens.
1: Right.
0: You know what I'm saying? So, like you don't know. Like, you might be taking away some of your best moments by reorganizing this. We know that the field of 64 works. And the field of 68 still worked. But how far can you dilute it?
1: The field of 68 was tolerable.
0: It was tolerable.
1: It's all it was tolerable.
0: But we know the formula worked. Now, the more you dilute it down, how many of those opportunities are you just missing because they never had a chance to happen?
1: It doesn't change much of the viewing experience for everyone because you're just adding afternoon games. No, but you're just adding afternoon games.
0: Yeah, that's true.
1: You're not – it's not – so on some level, you can think, well – but I still think on some level that also takes away from what was – one of the great days of the year, which was Thursday NCAA tournament. The music plays. You got the first game at 12:10, and it's on. And now it's like, well, we're having games for 3 days. Which round is this? I mean, you know, it's just they when they made the decision to go to 68, it wrecked the bracket concept a lot. It broke the holy ground. And that's the only worry with this. You just can't do a bracket until Thursday morning. And I think the bracket's going to be a much lesser thing. There's 12 or 6 slots in there. I mean, it's 10% of the field.
0: A lot more gambling opportunities, though. A lot more promo opportunities. Get a little afternoon basketball.
1: Do we struggle for promo or gambling opportunities?
0: I mean, FanDuel, you struggled to log in yesterday if you're a FanDuel customer.
1: Oh, really?
0: They had a big outage yesterday.
1: What, yeah. CEO just nuked the place on the way
0: out? I guess
1: out?
0: So. She just unplugged FanDuel.
1: Yeah.
0: She's like, you're going to fire me? I unplug it.
1: She'd get 2 years severance, so I wouldn't think it'd be her.
0: No, I wouldn't think so. You wouldn't want to wreck the severance.
1: Yeah.
0: But no, yeah, there was an AWS outage yesterday that affected FanDuel. You couldn't log in for several hours in the evening. And so FanDuel customers,
1: they usually block people out of their accounts on their own.
0: Yeah.
1: You know, that doesn't take an outage. They usually just do that in general if you have any money.
0: And it was so funny, like, Fanatics Sportsbook was on Twitter last night being like, now's the time to switch. You can't even log in. And I'm like, yeah, but if I log into your app, you're only going to let me play $5 because I've happened to win 2 in a row. You know, like if you have a Fanatics account, I'm convinced for, like, longer than a month, you just don't win. You just don't win.
1: Right.
0: You just don't win anything.
1: They have gotten better. They have gotten better.
0: They have, okay.
1: If not, yeah.
0: Well, it's not going to help me, you know.
1: Yeah, no, too late.
0: They determine, you bad, go away.
1: Yeah, you won $5 first
0: day. You won $5.
1: You go away.
0: You go away, yeah. Thank you.
1: Well,
0: appreciate it, Fanatics. That's nice.
1: So, there you go. The expansion no one wanted. There you go. So, you have it.
0: There you go. So, it was coming. We could kind of see it happening.
1: Yeah.
0: We could see it coming. The more they talked about it, the more you're like, well, they're going
1: to
0: make this
1: happen.
0: They
1: tried to have a tweet. Hey, look at the bracket. I was like, shut up. You suck.
0: They did do that.
1: They were like, look at the bracket. They're like, no.
0: We don't want to look at it.
1: You just threw finger paint on the Mona Lisa.
0: You just, yeah.
1: You know? I mean, you let a five-year-old finger paint on the Mona Lisa. That's what you did. The bracket was the Mona Lisa of sports.
0: So Greg Sankey's the five-year-old.
1: He didn't do it. And by the way, Zach, neither did Josh Hurd.
0: I guess he was one of the voters, but yeah.
1: Voters, this was, I mean, This has whole committees
0: it's
1: everywhere.
0: It's everywhere.
1: There's committees everywhere.
0: And

0: Everybody voted for it. Yeah, everybody.
1: I mean, there's committees
0: voted for it.
1: Everywhere.
0: And it's because it was more money for everybody.
2: But nobody told you why there was more money. And I think that's why it's more.
0: Yeah.
2: Money. I think
0: Zachy C was over here just ripping everybody, as he does.
2: Yeah. Facts be damned.
0: He's like, I hasn't seen an iron in, you know, in years. But hey, let me rip everybody with my wrinkled clothes.
2: Is that a prerequisite? You have to iron your clothes to rip people? I mean,
0: I don't know.
3: At first, I thought you meant a golf club. And I'm like, what the hell?
0: Like, we work with a guy in Kansas City, and he's always like a jerk to everybody. And I'm always like, you're going to have to put a collar on if you want to talk to me like
2: yeah,
0: that.
2: Yeah, right, right.
0: You're not doing that with an AC/DC t-shirt.
2: Yeah. You know? Beavis.
0: Yeah.
2: Yeah. Yeah. Yeah. So, yeah, anyway, there we go. We got it. It's the NCAA's. I'm pretty sure that basketball selection committee was told exactly what to do. Oh, we're doing this, so you all just better vote on it. So
0: yeah, no doubt.
2: Yeah. And so they also, by the way, had to be ratified by, there you go, oversight committees and the D1 Board of Directors and Board of Governors. Oh, yeah. I'm guessing the D1 Board of Directors and Board of Governors told the selection committees, you're approving this.
0: Right.
2: And Lord knows we don't need the expansion in the women's game, but we're doing it.
0: So,
2: yikes.
0: Nick saw some video yesterday. He saw a Rossini and Vrabel on a boat.
2: Yeah.
0: And I think it started moving him towards a direction that where he's seen enough evidence now.
2: Well, wait, the other day they said, all we've seen is photos. We haven't had any firsthand accounts. I'm like, the photos are better
0: than the accounts. What? Yeah. Do you need somebody in the bedroom witnessing
2: that? By the way, enough, Nick. Yes, Nick, if someone asks you to host... we don't need 7 hours of Nikki to boot on the radio. I don't know how he ended up being on in the afternoon. Nick, we got to say no. We go, that's enough Nikki to boot, okay?
0: He's been too nice. He's too nice, Nick.
2: Yeah, yeah. James, somebody's got, we don't need seven. This is not ESPN Valvano. No, it is not.
0: ESPN Valvano.
2: No, this is not what this is.
3: He's so, kind of our Lamar Jackson.
2: I'm going to.
0: Kind of our Lamar?
2: No, he's not.
0: Does he fumble a lot?
3: No, he can run it, pass it, doesn't wear out, stamina. Superstar.
2: I'm going to have to put a Nikki to boot cap.
0: A quote on Nick.
2: Yeah, no one needs to be on 6 or 7 hours, anyone.
3: You're on the pitch count, Nick.
2: Especially the guy who's not watching any sports on a regular basis.
0: Especially the guy who doesn't watch sports.
2: Yeah, so that's probably not what we need to do.
0: I might quit watching sports if none of my baseball teams win a damn game.
2: Yeah, how are those Reds doing? Do they not know the rule book?
0: I don't know what Tyler Stevenson was doing yesterday. I don't know what that was. I didn't realize
2: there was a force out at home. Is that really what happened?
0: This isn't even like bats level baseball. This is like double-A level baseball.
2: If you're coaching Little League,
0: right,
2: and that happens, you're perplexed that the kids don't understand that rule.
0: It's not a force situation. He's playing it like it's a force situation, and you're just like, you're a major league catcher.
2: Yeah.
0: Like, you're a Major League Baseball catcher.
2: A catcher who's supposed to be the smartest guys, the most aware guys on. There they are. Two outs, and they're always the ones holding fingers up.
0: I'm like, get me Dalton Rushing to Cincinnati right now. Okay, go trade Dalton Rushing. Get Stevenson out of here. I'm ready to trade him to Siberia for candy, for soda, like in a Moneyball.
2: Yeah. I mean, he let the winning run score because he thought it was a force play.
0: I know.
2: That is, it's hard to fathom. Like, that's honestly hard to fathom.
0: Well, all four games had some element of the Bad News Bears. And you're just like, what are we doing?
2: Instinctually know that when you see runners at the corners, that there's...
0: I don't know.
2: Ball's coming. Infield's in for a reason, dummy. They got to throw it to you.
0: They did. They got the play.
2: Got the corners
0: and
2: in. Infielders in.
0: Screwed it up. I mean, I don't know.
2: He just casually went, tacked the bag, and the guy's, whoever scored the run's got to be like,
0: well,
2: what?
0: The Cubs are
2: good. You know that guy's preparing for, like, a nasty slide.
0: Oh, yeah.
2: And it seems like he's like, okay.
0: Okay.
2: I'll take that. I mean, was there a quote from it? Like, that requires an explanation.
0: I would say so. But the Cubs are good. The Cubs are
3: Everybody
0: a good baseball
3: that?
0: Team.
2: Let me tell you who's not.
0: Well, so the Reds...
2: They suck again.
0: If you're screwing it up, it's already tough to beat the Cubs. But when you're going to do in all four games, dumb stuff, you're going to lose. Like, their razor-thin margins

0: year for you to beat the Cubs. And you had them three times. Because really, they didn't really have them the fourth time. But like, yeah. they really had them three times, and they let them off the hook. They are who we thought they were, and we let them off the hook.
1: Yeah. That's one of the dumbest things you'll ever see in major league baseball play.
0: Did Tyler Stevenson say anything?
1: I can't find. I mean, ESPN, I've got GameCast, box score, highlights. Can I get game recap? Is that so hard?
0: Let's see if I have a
2: Who's next for the Reds, Mike?
0: Who's next for
1: early,
0: the Reds?
1: Early game tonight.
0: I haven't looked.
1: Playing early game at Marlins, maybe?
2: No, Houston.
0: Right. Houston.
2: Devers is on the mound tonight for the L.A.
0: Is it really?
2: Toronto.
0: Oh, that's great. Tyler, and this is from Larry Brown Sports, Tyler Stevenson commits the dumbest blunder of the season.
1: Yes.
0: Tyler Stevenson's mental
1: brain fart, yes.
0: Little League mistake.
1: Yeah, yes.
0: Yeah, miscue. Reaches new low after Tyler Stevenson's embarrassing error. I haven't seen a quote from Tyler Stevenson. Let's go to the...
1: Well, you look that up while he explains. It's got to be instinct to see runners at the corners if you're a catcher to know, okay, we got to stop this run.
0: Trade for rushing. Get rushing out of L.A. He's a backup catcher. Let's whatever it takes. Give him Hunter Green. He's not going to pitch in Cincinnati anyway. he's
1: thank
0: like
1: God. He's not the GM.
0: Hunter Green comes in. He's like, you know, I got this elbow stiffness in September. I'm going to wait till March to have surgery. That'll work. That makes sense. Okay. So that tells me everything I need to know. Send him to L.A. Get somebody else. Blow it up.
1: He would be the worst GM.
0: I got some white balls.
1: He would trade balls. Everybody at any moment. Analytics, my ass. He sucks. Get out of here.
0: I don't want my guys paying for soda in the clubhouse. I'll give you Sal Stewart and Hunter Green.
1: Can't do it.
2: Kind of with Mark, though. Let's get all the Louisville players up to Cincinnati. I've become a Reds fan.
0: There you go. Maybe we'll get Henry Davis instead of Dalton Rush.
2: If I was the GM on draft night, we'd just be looking at Louisville's roster.
1: Yes.
2: Yeah. Who actually makes sense here?
0: Yes. Yeah. How is Henry Davis doing?
1: Why does he keep drafting Cardinals? Why does this guy all he got is draft guys from Louisville? I don't know. Are they that good?
0: Well, not this year.
1: Yeah.
0: We'll go get Tank Davis and Zion.
2: 13-8 loss last night. We were up 2-1 going to the bottom of the fifth, and Daniel Levitch, he came up holding his arm, and then it went to hell in the handbasket. It was a 28-minute bottom of the fifth.
1: Came up holding his
2: shoulder. After a throw. We went through three pitchers. They sent 13 to the plate, scored 9. It was
1: in the first game of the series, too. It's what wrecks your pin for the rest of it.
2: 4 walks, 6 singles. Mm.
0: Henry Davis is he's batting 15.6%.
1: 156. I know.
0: It's just funny. He's batting 156. He's not having a great year at the plate, but he's had 88, plate appearances.
1: He's had 88 plate appearances.
0: Yes.
1: You don't get credit for a plate appearance.
0: He's played in 29 games.
1: You're due up.
0: His war is even.
1: So any catcher you get, would
0: he's
1: be
0: a
1: better.
0: Replacement level catcher. than Tyler Stevenson for me right now.
2: Well, and you put the hex on Donovan Mitchell.
0: I didn't do that.
2: Gosh.
0: That's Diener. Diener's the one rooting against him.
1: He did it to himself. Getting in business with.
0: See what Tyler Stevenson's war is this year.
1: We'll continue along. There we go. What does that mean, Mark? What does that .4 mean?
0: Wins a proper replacement.
1: So
0: they ran 0.4 more games with him than without him.
1: Yeah.
0: Which
1: sounds replaceable.
0: Well, very replaceable. Let's see what his batting.
1: What's Otani's war? Give me some perspective. Because I can't imagine how high that is. Like, there's literally no one else like him.
0: You want his war this year or just a career?
1: Both, whatever.
0: Career war. All right, so.
1: Either one.
0: His war. Oh, gosh, where is it?
2: They don't need him this year. They got Dalton rushing to the DH.
1: That's right.
2: Yeah,
0: hang on. It's going to take me a second because he pitches and bats.
2: Otani's really just straight bait.
1: That's what I'm saying. I wonder, does he have one war?
0: He's 1.0 right now. He was 6.6 yesterday. 2 years ago, he was a 9.0.
1: And I guess they combine his pitching and hitting to come up with that number?
0: I think, that's what they do. Yeah. Babe Ruth is the best all time.
1: At?
0: Pulling it up.
1: There you go. Mr. War over here. Why'd I ask?
0: Yeah. Babe Ruth's war all time, 162.3.

0: for his career.
1: He can't be 162 games.
0: For his career, his best year.
1: Oh, I was going to say, it can't be.
0: For his career, his best year was 1923. It was 14.1.
1: Oh, yes. Remember those days.
2: Getting those DiMaggio stats laying out.
1: It's enough. Enough baseball stats. All right. We will move along.
0: It's big time war.
1: We've been keeping Ethan Moore waiting for this crap. Let's
0: go get Ethan Moore.
1: We'll talk to Ethan Moore. You still got a few more days of using your heat and air conditioning a little bit. It's like,
0: switching it back and
1: forth. It's like a 50-50, and then you're like, so the other day you're cold in your bathroom, and then by the end of the day you're like, I turn the AC on. 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
0: Yeah, he did something to that guy. Still lost, but amazing. 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
6: 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We got Inside Churchill Downs. Tan Tan, don't forget the podcast. It's important this time of year.
7: I don't know.
6: Yeah, no, nothing. I mean, that was a layup for you right there.
7: I know, I'm just
6: smashed Tan Tan.
7: Like, we have low expectations.
6: Yeah.
7: But hopefully, yeah. I mean, the guys do a really good job inside Churchill Downs. And, you know, I don't know how last night went for that food truck competition, but that looked pretty cool. I'm going to play some Churchill today here in the office. You know, we'll have it up, play, and see what's going on.
6: Challenging day. Like, I got to play some Churchill today.
7: There's time in between races.
6: You act like you're like, you know, doing something strenuous. I'm going to play some Churchill.
7: I got an order I got to put in today. We got an order. We'll do that. And then we'll play some Churchill. We'll see what happens.
6: But
7: I'm starting to miss Churchill.
6: Back on the horse.
7: Last week was a tough week, obviously. But we saw
6: Ethan Moore out there looking, making everybody look bad.
7: He didn't come visit me. He saw me, but he did not come visit.
6: I remember that.
8: Good morning, gentlemen.
6: Yes. Good morning. You on your way to your last 2 days of school, or?
8: We still got a few days. We got 12 school days counting today. May 27th will be it for us. And Blake, I did see you, but you were talking in your own box. I don't like to kind of
7: interrupted your box.
9: You're talking a lot. You didn't want to get in between.
6: I mean, Blake and Becker actually, people are supposed to come see him.
7: Yes, you know, come kiss the ring.
6: Yeah, that's what he wants. That's the expectation.
8: Well, guys, before you brought me on, I wanted to ask Blank if he knew Todd Zeal's on-base percentage when he played for the Redbirds in 1989.
7: I don't have that, but I'm sure it was high. Him and Willie McGee were on-base kings.
8: Yes. Ben Coleman.
6: Well, but yeah, so they were a little farther apart, though. Zeal, Coleman, and McGee teams were separated by a few years. So don't cross that Andy Van Slyke stream. Like that,
7: okay,
6: all right?
7: Gotcha.
8: Oh,
7: gotcha.
8: I love it. Another name.
6: Yeah.
8: There you go.
6: Yeah, don't be messing with that. So, all right, Ethan. We have the tournament expanded that no one wants expanded. I don't think if we're worried about getting in the tournament, something's gone terribly wrong. But I don't know. What was in your mind this week as you were guys doing Louisville Sports Live?
8: I think the happiest person with the tournament expanding has to be Mark Pope. I mean, there's no way they're not going to make it now. You're right. It's terrible. Nobody wanted it. We didn't need it. I read where it was going to supposedly generate $300 million more. They would pay out $131 million of that $300 million to schools. So this has to be another money grab for college athletics. But, again, nobody wants it. It's going to water it down so much. Admittedly, I mean, I'm going to be watching it, though, you know, on that Tuesday and Wednesday. I'm sure there'll be some sort of intriguing matchups that would get people to view it. But, yeah, I mean, it's not needed. But, you know, if we're expanding the basketball tournament to 76, I've been on board, guys, with the 2014 college football playoff. I mean, I think if you're going to fatten these bad boys up and

0: let's go from 12 to 24 then for football, and that would give programs like Louisville, teams in the ACC and the Big 12, opportunities for more teams in there, even though that means that the Big 10 and the SEC will certainly get the lion's share of those teams in that format. But if we're going to be expanding tournaments, let's do that for football as well.
1: See, I'm that way too. I'm curious your reason. I'm now on board with that. What's your reasoning?
0: I think too, because of all the bowl games that don't mean anything, that would still, you know, the more tournament games you have, the more bowl games you can use. And then, you know, let's face it, if it's super, super popular for viewership, for fans, and then I think if you go to 24, it would minimize alienating fans in certain pockets of the country and fans of teams in certain leagues. You know, the ACC most years you would think would get three, if not four teams in there. You could make the same argument most times for the Big 12. I think the more teams that you have outside of the Big 10 and the SEC, the better it is for the game. You had two teams from the group of five in this last 12-team field. Potentially, you could have two or three from those leagues as well. And I think the more teams you can kind of intersperse with those big two, the better it will be nationally for the product, and more fans would be involved. And, you know, we would complain and gripe and moan about it, but we would still watch Ohio State, Georgia, Alabama, et cetera, every year. But the more you can open it up, I think the better and more attractive it will be. I mean, this past year with Miami and the little old ACC knocking off Texas A&M and Ole Miss, and they're run to the national championship game.
1: Yeah, that plucky team, Miami. That little underdog team, Miami. Yeah, a little engine that could down there in Coral Gables.
0: Exactly. And then maybe, too, if you have more ACC teams like that that can go on a run, you have more evidence to fit the narrative that the SEC isn't as good as everybody always hypes it up to be. Now, certainly it's a great league, and it's the number two league next to the Big Ten. You're not going to, you know, hear me say that the ACC is on par or better, even though the ACC did have a winning record again against the SEC for the second time in the last 3 years. But I think the more teams you get in there, the more leagues that you have that can get a piece of that, the better overall the product will be.
1: I think the thing as well that goes on with that is something, you know, I've heard people go, oh, well, the first round games aren't any good anyway, this and that. I think the first round games will now be better because you're matching up, teams that aren't in the elite level. You know, I mean, maybe you're 9 versus 24, or how would it be? You would go 1 versus 8, so then you
2: one
1: have...
2: 1 versus 8 would have bye, so 9 would play 16.
1: Well, we're supposed to play 24.
2: Sorry.
1: Yeah,
2: nine would play 24.
1: 9 plays 24, but as you get into some of those middle earth, I mean, those teams that are ranked between, like, 12 and 20... I mean, that's going to produce some good games. I mean, you know, I think the first round will actually be improved because they're probably closer in ability. Now, maybe the 9th or 10th team is a little better, but I think when you get down 11, 12, 13, 14, are they that much better than teams that are?
2: No.
1: I think you can throw a blanket over those.
2: You'll
1: teams.
2: See 9s lose to 24s. You'll see 10s lose to 23s. Yeah. I mean, I think you'll see
1: a lot
2: of that.
1: Whereas I don't think you would, you know, when you only have 12 teams in, I mean, that 12th team generally is playing, you know, the games aren't as good. And
2: right.
1: So you won't have that. Plus, you won't be sabotaged by two of the games being awful if James Madison and someone else gets in. That's, you know, a fourth of the first round. Now that's just two games. I'm with Ethan. I think it's, you know, I think it'll be more interesting than whatever bowl games these teams would be playing in.
0: Yeah, exactly. And so you just made a great point about all of the other games outside of the top eight. I mean, let's face it. You know, the champion, more often than not, is going to come from those teams 1 through 8. But that doesn't mean you can't have intriguing and exciting games leading up to the ultimate champion out of that group of eight anyways. And so I would be looking forward to that. I was on board when the Big Ten first started pitching that idea. It's like, well, why not?
1: Yeah.
0: And then, too, I'm probably going to butcher my explanation, but I went and I actually did some math.
1: Oh boy.
0: And at the time before the tournament expanded to 76, I want to say that there were It was 19% of teams in Division I college basketball.

0: make the NCAA tournament field if it was at 68. Okay. And it was only 18% if they had the 24 teams out of the 136 FBS schools. So you're still a percentage point less than all of the other teams that would be eligible for that postseason tournament. So, like, why not? Let's do it. And on top of that, guys, the fact that the SEC is against the 24-team playoff makes me want it even more.
1: Yeah. I've come full circle on it because at first you mentally go, that's way too many teams. That's too many teams. Can't have that. And you're like, well, could be kind of cool.
2: Maybe we could.
1: Yeah, it could be kind of cool. So.
0: And then you eliminate the college. You would eliminate the conference championship game. Mm-hmm. You could condense the season. I like what the coaches are wanting to do and shortening the amount of weeks that the tournament would take. And then you would eliminate a little more of the meaningless bowl games because you could incorporate that into the 2014 field. And you'll still have your smaller bowl games for the group of five schools. And that's a good thing, too. But I think, you know, the direction with which we are going in college athletics, if you're expanding the field for basketball, you need to do the same for football. Let's get as many fan bases and as many programs that are worthy. You can make the argument that the 2014 football tournament would have much more worthy teams than, you know, 69 through 76 in basketball. Mm-hmm. But still, I think it would be a good idea for us to expand. If you're going to do basketball, let's do football.
1: Yeah, I'm on board with it. Basketball was just, you know, it's whatever. I just don't know how you have a bracket contest. How do you have a bracket contest?
2: I don't know how you do it.
0: Right.
1: I mean, I just don't know what the plan is there.
0: You have like the warm up of the first, whatever they're going to call it. I mean, yeah. And how do you even incorporate that into the field of 64? I mean, it's just a mess. I looked at it, guys. I heard you all. That was my initial reaction. Like, I don't want to see this stupid thing. But you know what? I clicked on it.
1: Yeah.
0: And then I looked at it. And now I got even more confused. And I got mad at myself for clicking on it in the first place.
1: Exactly. Yeah. Like, it's as dumb as I thought it was. Yeah. Yeah. You guys, you did it.
0: Yeah.
1: It's as dumb as I thought it would be, jackasses. You know. No. All right, Ethan. Well, how much school you got left?
0: We today, if you count today, there's 12 more days. We had a full week this week, full week next week, a 4-day week, and then a 2-day week. And then that is all she wrote.
1: Oh, I don't understand. Max is taking finals now, and he graduates next Friday. I mean, they are.
2: Wow, that's great.
1: It seems like they're moving fast. I don't. What's the trend in graduation party? You're around these high school kids. What are the what's the fun thing the kids like to do for a graduation party? Other like with parents around.
0: I mean, it's just having it outside. That seems to be the trend. No matter, sometimes it's at their house. Sometimes it might be at a park, but I feel like outside, maybe at a pool as well, is where they want to just to celebrate everything. So we're going to have our graduation on the 30th. So it'll be the week after Memorial Day. Mm-hmm. And then two seniors' grades are going to be due earlier. So they kind of officially are finished before the rest of the school, as is tradition. So we're wrapping it up. We got state testing. We started state testing this week. We have that today and then into next week. Then AP testing is happening as well. And then once that gets wrapped up, then we're on the home stretch.
1: Yeah. All right. And what are the good senior pranks these days? Any good ones?
0: Ooh, I have not heard.
1: Really?
0: As of yet. They'll start having the police officers, the SROs, you know, kind of positioning at their post in the school parking lots here in the next couple of weeks to kind of move people away, try to change their mind if they're trying to do anything sneaky.
1: Okay.
0: Usually we won't see that for another couple of days. I have not heard anything yet.
1: Okay.
0: Generally, they're a little bit better about, you know, blabbing their mouth, especially if you have like a senior skip day or something.
1: Yeah.
0: You know,
1: they can't keep a secret. Yeah.
0: Exactly.
1: Gets around too fast. Nobody can shut up.
0: So they've done a better job with the pranks, keeping that quiet as opposed to.
1: Well, what was the last good prank you witnessed or were a part of? Not that you're encouraging such activity, but were you kind of just give them a nod, like respect?
0: There was something I forgot they had gotten into a school. It wasn't my school. They had gotten into a hallway, and then they had. I don't know if they released like a bunch of crickets or something. this is.

0: years ago. And I remember back at Mail, my senior year, I was not involved, but we had a group of seniors that went over to Manual, and then they did something to their steps. I don't know. It's been almost 30 years now.
1: Yeah. Well, I just didn't know being around it. I mean, I just figure, you know, you're around these.
0: No, it's pretty quiet, man. It's pretty quiet.
1: Sad
0: usually,
1: to hear.
0: Right?
1: Makes me sad.
0: Yeah, I'll find out after the fact.
1: Yeah.
0: But we do this stuff. They have, like, the senior, have this huge water gun fight around the community where they have series of teams. And then if you get X amount of kills within this 2-week span, you win X amount of dollars. I mean, that is serious.
1: Right.
0: They have a bunch of rules where you can't get got, whether if you're in your car, et cetera. That's the big thing,
1: yeah.
0: More so than even pranks. It's just this water wars thing that they go. I mean, it's serious.
1: Like, it is. I've seen it. Like, I've been using Double Dogs one time, and, like, Davis Rogers was, like, hiding out because he was afraid that somebody was
2: really?
1: Going to get him. Yeah, yeah, yeah.
0: Oh, yeah.
1: Yeah.
0: Yeah, they do that.
1: They'll
0: yes.
1: find you anywhere.
0: Oh, yeah.
1: They'll find you when you're sleeping, Mark. You know what I'm saying?
2: Some of the best pranks I've heard of are, like, at graduation. Like, the graduating seniors will, like, give the principal like a quarter or a nickel or something like that.
0: Yep.
2: And so they're all kind of giving him a coin. So as he's standing there, he's putting them in his pocket, and his pockets are just getting heavy, you know, stuff like that.
1: I've also
2: heard about three little pigs where you number them 1, 2, and 4, and they're looking all over for number 3, you know.
1: Yeah, I like that.
2: You know, you kind of release them into
0: That's
2: the hallways
0: solid.
2: And let them go crazy.
1: Yeah.
2: I've heard of good That's things
0: solid.
2: Like that over the years.
1: That's good.
2: Yeah.
1: All right.
0: I was going to say, my parents, the only thing they did on my graduation, they told me I always would trip and fall on purpose just because I was that class clown individual.
1: Mm-hmm.
0: And my mom and dad were like, please, just accept your diploma and walk off the stage. Don't trip
1: without
0: and fall
1: incident.
0: On purpose.
1: Yeah.
0: Please.
1: Please do it without incident.
0: Yes, and I granted that request.
1: Oh, it's good boy. Good boy, Ethan. All right. We'll talk to you, man. Appreciate it.
0: All right, guys. You have a good weekend. Go Cards.
1: All right, we'll see you.
2: Go Cards.
1: Yeah. Yeah, there weren't.
2: What'd y'all do?
1: It's like you said, nobody can keep a secret, so they get squashed.
2: Yeah.
1: You know, I was trying to remember if any. I just figured today the way that they could communicate, they could coordinate some sort of, you know, espionage, you know.
2: Yeah, like. It wasn't our grade, but like when we were juniors, somebody slicked the stairs in stairwell B, which is dangerous. That's
1: mm-hmm.
2: not fun. You know what I mean? You're
1: right.
2: Like, come on, can we?
1: Yeah.
2: We're supposed to have some fun with these things. They're not supposed to hurt anybody.
1: Yeah, they're not supposed to cause bodily harm.
2: Somebody slicked the stairs, which isn't fun. But like, you have some fun with your principal at the at the graduation. You give them a coin. All of a sudden, if they're 400 or 500 kids, they know things getting heavy. You know, that's pretty fun.
1: Yeah, that's kind of like that.
2: And then he's got a pocket full of change at the end of it.
1: Just jingling, yeah.
2: Jingling, trying to figure that out. It's kind of fun. You know, you're trying to do something that's fun, but not harmful. You know, so you
3: good clean fun.
2: Good clean fun.
1: Brayton, you seem like you'd be the kind of guy who would lead a prank.
3: No, I was just trying to get out of school.
1: Yeah. Yeah, I think that's a
2: no practice. Bed sheets
3: they
2: for
3: did
2: you?
3: The no, that was college. At St. X our last day, we all parked at Kmart down there at the end of Poplar Level, and everyone rode their bikes and such down Poplar Level. So that was kind of goofy.
2: That's pretty cool.
3: Yeah, it was fun.
1: Just park there. Was there like a reason?
3: No, just to cause ruckus on Poplar Level and shut down traffic for 10 minutes. piss everyone off in the neighborhood.
2: Was it that more disruptive than Diener's gajillion tennis balls that went over Poplar Level?
1: Biggest myth that's
3: ever grown.
1: Crickets
3: and tennis balls and
1: everything.
3: Yeah. Oh, my gosh.
2: It's like Clint's favorite story.
1: It was always his favorite story. Yeah. Every year there were more and more tennis balls that never were actually... Like it was like maybe 20 to 30 balls.
2: I know. I
1: mean, at most.
2: I know.
1: And I mean, Chris Boner today will still tell people that they stopped traffic on Poplar Level Road.
2: It still hasn't opened.
1: That you could have crossed Poplar Level Road without ever touching the concrete or the asphalt.
2: You can still find tennis balls to this day.
1: You can see them at night. So, all right, we'll continue along. Hour number two straight ahead. I'll get to the text line, which I thoroughly ignored. We'll get to some of that.
2: Quick mention, you mentioned Boner, pickleball officially a sport in the state of Kentucky as of yesterday.
1: Yeah, when you don't enunciate his last letter of his name, that really sounds weird.
2: Bonert?
1: Yeah, you got to hit that T at the end because that's not the way it sounded to the audience.
2: Sorry,

0: I thought I added the team.
1: I mean, it's not like he's Michael Jordan. When you just mentioned like Jordan, it's yes. Yes, the other half of that doubles
0: team. Did I not add the team?
1: You didn't. And
0: oh, God.
1: That's like a woman going in looking for caulk at Home Depot. You got to enunciate some things better than others, Mark. I'm looking for some caulk. You know? You just can't.
0: My bad.
1: You can't half-ass it.
0: My bad.
1: And you half-ass the name. You can't half-ass.
0: My bad. Hey, pickleball's a sport.
1: Yeah.
0: Totally different discussion. My bad.
1: This guy.
0: He didn't even My eyes lit up. I'm like, what is he talking
1: about?
0: Yeah,
1: that's so the audience. I thought you were talking about Tri-State Men's Health.
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3: 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We've known Greg was a first ballot Hall of Famer for a long time, and now you do too. Greg Galliette, congrats.
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1: 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Text line had many questions for Mark Blankenbaker into that segment. Texter says you can half-ass Hulk if I'm not finishing that. No, nope. Thought it was going to land. I don't know where
2: you're
1: that's
2: like,
1: going.
2: I don't know if you want to do that one.
1: Texter says they're talking about their senior pranks. We stole a cow from the farm next to the school and released it in the school. Now that.
2: That's a little. That could
1: Bravo.
2: Be destructive.
1: Bravo, though.
2: That could be destructive.
1: Oh, remember, we pennied our principal's door closed. Oh, I forgot about pennying people in. This generation, well, they never even have pennies.
2: They don't know about the pennies.
1: They don't know the effectiveness of locking someone in the dorm. You don't even know what that is, do you?
3: Never heard of it.
1: So you could tape a few pennies together and wedge it into a door. Pennies, you know, you're not breaking those in half.
2: No.
1: I mean,
2: No, they're not getting out.
1: We need to bring back pennying. You know, that's something we've
2: lost
1: out
2: of
1: our society.
2: They're not making pennies anymore.
1: I know.
2: They're artifacts.
1: Save some for that reason only, because a dime won't do it. A dime's weak. There's not enough circumference there. You know?
2: Oh, really? Okay.
1: Yeah. And it's just something about the penny. You could just put them flat against each other and knock some out. Pennied our principal's door. That's a good one, too. Texas, I graduated almost 20 years ago at a local school that remained unnamed. We figured out how to access the roof of our school and rappelled down into the courtyard. And that's the only from the roof or inside the school the day before graduation. We chalked up the courtyard windows. Positive messaging, and nobody even figured out it was us. That's good.
2: Positive
1: messaging. Well, that's funny. You probably could say, like, good job, seniors. Like, no one thinks of that as vandalism.
2: Right. It says, great job, guys. Way to go.
1: Yeah. That's great. It says, I've gotten older. What does this thing do this to me? Stink bombs in the tea at St. X was the thing to do back.
2: In the tea?
1: Well, where the intersections of the.
2: Oh, in the tea. Okay, gotcha.
1: Yeah, the two sides. Let's see, let me reboot the text line.
2: No,
1: here.
2: Thank you. I thought they meant like the drinking tea.
1: Yeah.
2: And I'm like, no, that's awful.
1: As I've gotten older, I've learned it's funnier just to think about doing something stupid and have a quick giggle than actually doing something stupid.
2: Yeah, that's probably true. I mean,
1: don't lose.
2: You know,
1: that.
2: I think a lot
1: don't
2: of the,
1: lose the prank.
2: A lot of the kids will like bubble fountains. You know, they'll throw a lot of, like, dish soap into a fountain and let it bubble up over. You've seen those in, like, various neighborhoods and different things like that. So, I mean, harmless fun, you know? Like, it's not going to damage anything. Nobody gets hurt.

0: Yeah. You know, stuff like that. Like, release a bunch of frogs.
1: Release a bunch of frogs.
0: Well, I don't know. Like, you know, you could do some stuff. Like, animal hilarity.
1: Texan says, the cricket incident happened at Trinity my sophomore year. Thousands of crickets chirping all day. It was great. Teachers lost their minds.
0: They did. Wow.
1: That's good. I like that.
0: Yeah, so, like, what happens? So how do you get all the crickets out of there? You just wait for them to die?
1: Not my problem.
0: And then you vacuum them up or something?
1: I don't know, man. Not my problem. Let's see. Any others here? Let's see. We relocated ducks from the pond at a local park to our school gym. Won't name the school, but it was the sales. Rhymes with the sales. I went to Trinity. They straight up told us if anybody tried anything, they wouldn't walk at graduation. Yeah, they can threaten that.
0: Okay.
1: Texas said we called it penny wedging and did it at Lee's Junior College back in the 90s. Also leaned trash cans of water against the dorm room door and knocked and ran. Yeah, that's an oldie. That's a classic. And so they opened the door and just gassed, you know, a garbage can full of water.
0: So Carter Knox has officially signed his paperwork.
1: We're having fun here, and you're bringing up Carter Knox signing paperwork. Who cares if he signed paperwork?
0: He's official.
1: We're paying him.
0: He's official.
1: He's official. Okay. Good.
2: Welcome to the Ville.
1: Yeah.
0: Yesterday I saw Chucky Hepburn at lunch. Chucky back.
1: Mark goes to lunch and just comes back with names of people he's seen.
0: Yeah, Flory also there.
1: Yeah, I was going to say, you didn't even mention Chucky. You said Flory was there.
0: Yeah, Flory and Chucky in a table full of basketball dudes. It was nice. They were out there sitting outside in the sun.
1: They say, what's up, Sheriff?
0: They did not.
1: They didn't?
0: No, they did not. I just, you know, I left them alone.
1: Right. I mean,
0: left them alone.
2: They didn't recognize you?
0: No.
2: That's ridiculous.
1: I agree. Where's the respect?
0: Texas. They were sitting outside in the sun. It was probably the glare from the sun.
1: Yeah, probably. We removed all the chairs from all the rooms and put them in the gym. That's good, too.
0: That's pretty good.
2: There was
0: a lot of work.
1: Those are good. Like,
0: that's a lot of work.
1: The funniest prank anybody did on me in college was I came home one Saturday night, and my entire room, closet, all had been moved into the bathroom. Hung meticulously, by the way.
0: Oh, really?
1: Over bathroom. Like, everything was moved into, like, the shower and the bathroom and neat and organized, but my room was all of it was in the bathroom.
0: Man.
1: Yeah.
0: It's good.
1: That was one where you're mad, but you're like, yeah. Now, when pranks go too far, when I worked for the hockey team in Lexington.
0: Okay. Hockey pranks always go too far.
1: The play-by-play guy was a big instigator of stuff. And there was an assistant coach named Nick Fatiu. And Nick Valvano probably knows. He was a legendary hockey player in his days, like for the island. I think it was the Islanders. I mean, this guy would carry a machete on the train to work. Like, if you look up Nick Fatiu, you know, top characters in NHL history.
0: Why would he carry a machete on the subway?
1: Well, maybe he didn't feel it was safe. I don't know.
0: Okay.
1: So, you know, he was a legendary figure, especially for because of his persona.
0: Right.
1: I'm just looking up his, if they've got a book. He's in all these, you know, whatever. He's a guy. He's a tough guy. Guy do not want to mess. Mark, do you feel you need to ask a guy why he carries a machete with him? A guy that carries a machete, you don't ask him why he carries a machete.
0: Yeah, I know.
1: Like, you just know that he's
0: got it. I just don't know why he felt he needed to.
1: Okay, that's the kind of guy you don't go and ask.
0: Okay.
1: You can judge from afar. You go up and ask, you'll be in a locker. So
0: what did he do?
1: So, you know, it started with little things around the office. And then our play-by-play guy thought he was going to be real clever and filled his entire car up with popcorn when he was at practice.
0: Popped all the popcorn.
1: Just bought bags of popcorn.
0: Every nook and
1: cranny. He comes out and the popcorn is over the sunroof. I don't mean like on the ground. I mean all the way.
0: It's everywhere.
1: It's everywhere. So he does that and so now he's furious. And he's going to get Woody back. He's going to get the play.
0: Oh, yeah.
1: But nobody knows how.
0: Okay.
1: Because, you know, how's he going to strike? Well, this is like in 98, 99 era. So, you know, somebody had cell phones. Not everybody had cell phones. You still got the wake-up call from the front desk when you went to a hotel.
0: Right, right, right.
1: Well, he knew Tim had gone out and gotten drunk. And he got into his room, unplugged the phone, and in shaving cream in the double bed next to him wrote, "Bye bye, Woody." And he missed the team plane.
0: Oh, my God. unplugged the phone.
1: And the bye-bye Woody and shaving

0: cream on the bed next to it.
1: That's really, really good.
0: I was like, he wins. You need to stop.
1: now you're going to ride commercial. Yeah. Now
0: well, no,
1: ride.
0: they were riding commercials. Minor league hockey. There's no team charter.
1: Gotcha. Yeah. Minor league hockey.
0: Yeah. So they they had like a 9:30 flight. Bye-bye, Woody.
1: Yeah, you got to be careful with the pranks. Like, they got to be funny. Nobody gets hurt. But the retribution doesn't have to be so bad that it's, like, unrecoverable. Yeah. And in hockey, it feels like those can go too far.
0: Yeah.
1: You know?
0: Like, yeah, I agree. Those can go too far. Well, I saw it go too far. When I saw that popcorn in the car, I'm like, oh, boy. This is not good. It's not going to be good.
1: That's great.
0: So, yeah, bye-bye, Woody was a good one. So, I got to plug in my iPad.
1: Yeah, you're going to plug in the iPad. So, you know, I think, you know, the senior pranks, you know, if you're thinking about doing them out there, then you want to make sure that they, you know, they're not going to cause any harm. There's not going to be any damage. You're going to have some fun. You're going to, you know, people are going to laugh. You got them. Maybe they have a way to get you back, but they don't feel like they have to. You kind of ruin your week.
0: When's the last time you were pranked? We haven't, as much as we have some tomfoolery I think a lot of us.
1: I mean, Creighton pranks me every day. He'll say something. He'll set me up with something, and like I get pranked every day by Creighton. What are you talking about?
0: That's not a prank, Mark. A prank.
2: Sense of humor.
0: That's a joke.
1: Jokes. Yeah, I don't know.
0: Prank
1: like a
0: is
1: good...
0: when you get tricked. You know.
1: So Ren will. My daughter Ren, she's 15 now. She'll always like come up with like different drinks. Hey, try this type stuff. And it'll be like some weird concoction.
0: It's not
1: that it's going to hurt you, but it
0: you
1: is kind of
0: a prank.
1: Prank
0: is.
1: I don't know what a prank is. But I don't want to get pranked. But like these are the things that have been done.
0: What are we doing? Furniture John, welcome in.
3: Well, hey, guys. Good morning. When I was in high school, I had access every weekend due to a department, a student department that I headed. I had access to a pass key to the entire high school.
0: Oh, boy.
3: Because I had to get into the photography dark room and all that. Well, someone may or may not have used that passkey my senior year. Back in 74, you have to understand, we still had what was called the Board of Education. They had little holes drilled in it.
0: Okay.
3: And that year, my senior week, that board disappeared from the principal's office and was hidden. And I later found out it was over a year till they found it.
0: A board? Wait, they found a board? Wait, I'm kind of confused on what it is.
3: Did you ever hear of the paddle, the board?
0: Oh, the paddle. Okay.
3: Yeah, okay.
0: You said
3: we called it the Board of Education.
0: Okay, yeah, okay. Now I know. And, they called it Mr. Motivator when I was at St. X. They just stopped paddling
1: Mr.
0: people.
1: Mr. Motivator?
0: Yeah, Coach had a paddle that he called Mr. Motivator.
3: Yeah. So this one had little holes drilled in it that would further the impact, if you will.
0: Oh, no, it made it, yeah.
1: Speed up swing.
0: More aerodynamic, yeah.
3: Yes. So a few of my friends were very susceptible to having to meet the Board of Education a few times a year. As a present to the junior class, who I knew a few guys who were frequent occupants of said office, I hid it.
0: And they couldn't find another one?
1: They couldn't find another board?
0: All you got to do is get a paddle cut some holes in it.
3: Well, that one was special made. That thing came from the 60s, guys, and was handed down from principal to principal.
0: Yeah, we used to beat people in school.
3: So that was my only singular senior prank was to save some of my junior buddies maybe from immediate infliction in the fall.
0: Darren Rogers is right. Where's the sound of Billy Reid and the panty raids?
1: Oh, the panty raids.
0: That's good producing.
1: That
0: Darren.
1: Is really good.
0: Look in the Dropbox. Billy Reid
3: panties.
0: Darren
3: Rogers just write that?
0: Yeah, he just texted. Yeah. No,
3: okay.
0: You heard that story, right? You heard Billy Reid and Lloyd Garter talking.
3: Oh,
0: it sounded like a scene from Animal House.
3: Oh, yeah. Well, that was my only lame prank that I was singular involved in, but I will text Darren Rogers right now. I got to go. Bye.
1: Right. So, Mr. Motivator or the Board of Education, if that
0: those are good names.
1: So, those are really good names. How different is, like, the Tantan generation if Mr. Motivator and those guys were around?
0: Look, I wasn't part of the Mr. I just missed Mr. Motivator.
1: I didn't have it either.
0: It was literally the year prior that was, like, it was finally in, like, 87 when I was there. I didn't tell you something. I just said, you probably shouldn't hit kids in school with sticks.
1: No. Well, I saw it. Barrett a relic.

0: I've ever heard.
1: But you don't think Mr. Motivator was effective at motivation?
2: I mean, I don't know.
1: The fear of Mr. Motivator?
2: I think the guys that are getting the you needed that. They know that's what you needed.
1: That. No.
2: Yeah, I need to see you cower and suck your thumb in a corner.
1: I got spanked. You know, not by a board or anything like that, but, you know, we grew up in the spanking era.
2: That's just the tail end of it, yeah. I stayed out of trouble for the most part.
1: Your parents?
2: And I would, to me, it seems like caveman-ish now.
1: Yeah, just give him a little whack.
2: Max is misbehaving. I'm going to hit him. It's just stupid.
1: I want to see you try to spank Max now.
2: Yeah, no. Nope, not doing that.
1: I'm going to put you in a chokehold, Dad.
2: Yeah, definitely not doing that. No. So, you guys just put in here the, was that this morning or was that just now? Oh, about the Brennan Sorsby.
1: Yeah.
2: State of Ohio's after him, too. Sorry, I thought that.
1: The Ohio Gaming Commission is in doing an investigation into Brennan Sorsby. I mean, I guess.
2: What for? I mean, these are the same people trying to limit bets to only be it in casinos.
1: I guess. Do you have the panty raid sound?
3: I couldn't find that specifically. There's a lot of.
1: Type
3: liners.
1: In panties.
2: Yeah, well, type in panty. Okay.
1: Or
2: plural or singular.
1: Or even misspelled, because who knows? I mean,
2: yeah, I would try it with the singular, with the T-Y and the I-E-S.
1: Because that is a great one.
2: Or just raid. That might be.
1: Yeah, raid.
2: I don't think you could misspell raid.
3: Sure. All right, so I haven't checked to see if there's anything inappropriate, but here we go.
2: Oh, it's.
4: Storming the dorm tomorrow night at 9 o'clock.
5: And what are you going to do?
4: Oh, you trust me. We're going to do whatever they'll let us do. We might have air horns. We're going in there with pizzas. We're going in there with tickets. We're storming the dorms.
6: We used to call that panty raids.
2: Is that where it is? That means like that needs like a Darren Rodgers. Come on, man.
1: No, we need Scotty D's reaction to
2: Scotty
1: that.
2: He's trying to promote something, you know. Bring the kids out, and Billy Ray's talking about panty raids in the 50s or 60s.
1: We used to call that panty raids.
3: There's so many things I want to hit on here.
2: But go ahead, play.
1: Yeah, go ahead.
3: Is this 2016 Diener and Billy Reid argument?
2: No, I don't want to relive that. I don't.
1: Which argument's that?
2: Well, is he
1: Joe Lenardi or not?
2: Yeah.
3: Billy Reid. Now we have to take female callers.
2: God, go ahead.
1: Let's hear that one.
2: This sounds cavemanish. I mean, why not?
1: Why not go to that one? Yeah.
6: Now we have to take female callers.
2: No, we.
6: Now we.
2: It's like totally out of context.
1: Super out of context.
2: Yeah.
3: There was one he voted for Jacob Tammy and the Heisman.
2: Go ahead, play.
1: Right, might as well do that.
2: Yeah. God bless him. Great, and you know, his VCR still flashing in there.
1: It's flashing 12, 12, 12, 12.
7: I do think Louisville and Notre Dame players would get extra credit on the Billy Reid ballot.
8: Well, I voted for UK players many times, too. Jacob and Tammy, I voted for him.
7: You voted for Jacob Tammy for the
8: third,
7: Heisman?
8: Third.
2: Like, you voted for him for the Heisman?
3: Mike Hartline?
1: Not the Maxi. Or what's the tight end award? I'm blanking on that.
2: Oh gosh, I'm too busy looking at his college.
1: That's okay.
2: Stats.
1: Not the best tight end award, but the Heisman Trophy.
2: Yeah, let me just pull up. I mean, I think Tammy was a nice player, but let me look at his senior year. Yeah, the Mackey Award. Yes, everybody's a candidate for it when the season starts.
3: It's going to Brody Foley this year. Paul Petrino's going to catch him up.
1: Am I?
2: You know the tight end's name at Paul Petrino. I thought you were talking about. I thought you had the.
3: He's home.
1: The North Carolina.
2: I mean, Jacob Tammy. So I'm assuming it was his senior year. 6 touchdowns, 56 catches, 619 yards. It's a nice.
1: It's a nice
2: it's
1: year.
2: A nice year.
1: It's a Mackey finalist.
2: Third Heisman.
1: Right. Right.
2: Yeah. What else did you find there? Is that the only raid? Yeah. Did you search raid? What's the title?
3: Look, no, I don't even want to say that
2: if
3: loud.
2: It's been edited, it's not going to have... Well, play it then. Just play it.
1: You know. Whatever we have to do.
6: It's not sloppy, but it's wet.
2: Oh, boy.
3: That's,
2: yeah. That was the stage.
3: Give me out the drop box. Give me out the
1: box. He's talking about wings.
2: Yeah.
1: He's talking about wings.
2: Yeah. Anyway. But good call on all that. There we go.
1: Oh.
2: we'll talk to you here. 267-9680, our number to get in. UPS Jobs text line. Texas, we did the panty raids at Western in 1978. Texas says an old saying, when a person passed away, they die twice. On the day their last breath, on the day their name is spoken for the last time, Billy Reid just lived another year. That's right. That's
1: he just lived another year.
2: Texas says Chase would have found.

0: Dexter says.
1: Chase would have found it. No, Chase struggled with the computer the same way Creighton struggled
2: with
1: the computer.
2: We found it.
0: Chase is pretty good with the computer.
1: Chase was great with different skills. The computer, you're at the limit of what the computer can do and what Dropbox will play. But no, Chase is great, and so is Creighton. I like both my guys.
0: You're just driving a penny wedge in between them.
1: I like both of these guys. I want to get them together and hang out.
0: Mike Lindsay didn't even bother to text this morning. Hasn't even bothered to make an excuse. Isn't even.
2: Oh, no.
0: He'll send us a fake news report at any hour of the day.
1: Creighton's devastated by this.
0: I can tell.
1: He wants to play his weird songs, and Creighton just walks away. He hits play and walks away, and he's like, what do we do?
0: The best source of information we've had on the Brom negotiations was from Red. He was on it.
1: Ask AI. Are they going to get a deal done or not?
0: Yeah, ask AI. Just like Strebel and his ChatGPT research.
1: Man.
0: I mean, I really want to pull that sound from gosh, what day was it where I've done some research.
1: And
0: he's trying to figure out what Louisville's roster costs. And again, any value that was too low, he added to. Any value that was high, he accepted.
1: So, I'm not going to get specific, but I asked a simple question. Did we spend more than Kentucky did last year?
0: I don't care.
1: And the answer was no.
0: Spend whatever you want. Win. I don't care. All I care about is winning.
1: Yeah, I don't care. And in fact, I want to be the Dodgers. I'm on record. Dude, I want to be the Yankees, the Dodgers.
0: If they have a bad year, they go, well, at least we didn't pay anything for it. The money's not coming out of your pocket. Wait, spend double. I don't care. It's not my money.
1: In my opinion, if you're going to spend a dollar, you might as well go after the title. So this Milan Milosevic, whatever his name is, from the Iowa State biggin.
2: Momcilovic.
1: If you can get that guy.
0: Your mom's a what? Yeah. It's Mother's Day weekend. You can't be calling people that.
1: Your mother's a Silovich.
0: Oh.
1: Not.
0: That's sad. Well,
2: Dorothy Mantooth was
0: a saint. That was rough on Mother's Day weekend. Jeez.
1: So he's worth, like, cracking open the piggy bank because he might get you all the way into cutting down the nets.
0: I don't care. There is no mitigation of, we lost, but we didn't spend money.
1: Right, right.
0: No, spend all of it.
1: And you might spend the money and still lose, but at least you tried. To me,
0: I don't care what you spend. This is not any concern. All the fans want to do is win. If you have to spend money you don't have, that's your problem. You know.
1: That's right.
0: You know, but whatever.
1: I'm all about swiping the credit card. Who are you talking to? Let's deal with this later.
0: Just don't come to Blanket Banker for the payment.
1: Let's go to, well, yeah.
0: But, come on. We'd like you to make a sizable donation to the 1909.
1: To me, right now, we're in Atlantis. Let's go have some fun. Let's go swipe the credit card.
0: Right. We're in Atlantis on an all-inclusive.
1: Yeah. We're just swiping the card. Is the sunscreen cost $30? Throw it on
0: there. I'll take 2.
1: Tack it on there. Yeah, give me 2. Like, we'll deal with it at the end of the trip, honey.
0: Sure.
1: You know, when we go and we win a national championship and all that, we'll figure it out then.
0: Yeah.
2: Think about if you would have contributed to the 1909 Society, you would have seen Flory yesterday, walked up, shook his hand, said, hey, you're welcome.
0: You should do that anyway. You should do that anyway.
1: I am not walking
0: you
1: up.
0: You should go, you know what, I'm so glad I give my money to. But, hey, you are a donor. Hey, I'm so glad that the money I give to this team produce a guy like you.
2: They asked Flory yesterday at the tavern if he wanted bacon on his cheeseburger. He said, yeah, that guy over there, he's contributing.
1: He's got me.
2: Yeah,
1: yeah. He's got me. Yeah, well, you know, I mean, I contributed to the Chucky Hepburn Fund, too. My 30 a month probably hit there somewhere.
0: I think you should act as though you are a big donor. You've got the jackets to prove it. You know, I mean, you look like...
1: I'm not going to do that. I don't know.
0: You should have a pipe in your pocket and just whip it out and smoke the pipe and say thank you for your service.
1: Just carry around like an oversized check. Just start writing.
0: You should conduct yourself around the players as though you are like Rick Heber. Like,
1: well, I wasn't expecting to walk out of the restaurant and see those guys because they were sitting on the.
0: What you don't want to say outside. Is I'm a member of the White Club and I'm glad we got you here.
1: You don't want to say that.
0: I don't want to.
1: I am a member formerly of the 502 Circle. I'm a white member. That doesn't really work either.
0: No,
1: that doesn't really. I chose the white subscription. That doesn't work.
0: No,
1: it doesn't work. I don't even know what level I'm in now with Floyd Street. We got an email
0: yesterday.
1: Was there a
0: black and a red level, too?
1: There was a black, red, and white. I think the
0: some school colors you can't put into context.
1: I think there might have even been a gold member, but I don't know. Yeah. I don't even know. So it's all transitioning over to the Floyd Street members to media. Our subscription's changing over, so we're still contributing. We got the email the other day. We're rolling. Now we're with FSM. Not KSM. FSM.

0: But they, whatever. However you want to launder the money, I don't care. All right, we'll continue along here. 267-9680 is the number to get in. UPS Jobs text line 437-9680. You can hop on in here this morning as we roll along with you. Don't forget about our friends over at Fitness Market. You know, it's funny, Lieberman, you know, as he does, he just shows up yesterday. And he was talking with Luke Hancock. He's like, you just show up over there?
1: Dude. Yeah.
0: He's like, I'm like, yeah, he does all the time. He's like, yeah, I'll just come. Sometimes he's not here. And just, I mean,
1: door, you know,
0: it's a massage
1: chair. He knows
0: chair.
1: How to get in.
0: Yeah, it's the massage chair, and it draws a crowd because it gets used. You can't imagine. Some things you buy, you think, well, I'll use the treadmill a lot. And you should use the treadmill a lot. And the best treadmills they have are over there at Fitness Market. I got mine. I got the Precor. Mike Lindsay, he's talked, you know, he has his and weights and everything else. But you will, there's no object you will use more in your home than massage chair. Put it in the TV room. It's like a recliner anyway. And it is the greatest thing you'll ever add to your house. I just don't know what I mean. Chip and then the exercise and then the massage chair. Like, those are the two best additions in the last, I don't know, 5 years.
1: That's pretty great.
0: So
1: Chip is pretty cool.
0: He's the best.
1: Can't get him at Fitness Market.
0: No, nope,
1: you can get the
0: nope,
1: massage chair.
0: Nope, nope, cannot, cannot. You can hear him howl, though, if he walked past the house at any point. You can supersonic
1: he's
0: hearing.
1: He's a good dog. He's got. He's I keep best. Waiting for his energy level to, like, take a dip. It's not going
0: no,
1: to.
0: No, no, it's not.
2: Quit asking.
1: Quit
0: yeah,
1: asking.
0: Yeah, yeah, yeah. He's going to stare through your soul with those eyes and wanting something.
1: He'd be one of those dogs that if you get like had like dock jumping with like a frisbee.
0: I think he'd be the best on earth.
1: He would be amazing.
0: If you could train him. That's what my neighbor said. My neighbor said, if you could train him. They had just watched it. They're like, Chip's faster than all of them. But I said, but as you know, there's no way to get him to run a straight line like that.
1: Okay. No. You'd almost have to put him on just the dock.
0: He's like Wild Thing from Major League. But you can't train him.
1: You can't train him.
0: No, showing up with tattered gear. That's what Chip is to the...
2: He's food motivated.
1: Yeah, you're right. Yeah. I want him to stay the Wild Thing. I didn't like that when Charlie Strange started throwing the Eliminator
0: Damn
1: in
0: right.
1: Major League 2.
0: No.
1: And he got all corporate. He sucked.
0: Yeah, he's a Wild Thing. So, anyway, I digress. Go get that massage chair. You can't have the dog. You can have the massage chair over there at Fitness Market and tell me who's talking about him right here.
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4: That's right. We're here. I don't know. I don't think I'm going up to. I'm not even going up to Morgan. I'd love to, but I don't know.
5: Is that tomorrow?
4: Today and tomorrow.
5: He's got, today and tomorrow.
4: He's got Brooks and Dunn opening tonight.
5: Oh, that's good.
4: That is badass. That is a show.
6: I mean, I went to see Brooks and Dunn alone in April.
4: Absolutely. Yeah. That is a show, man.
5: That's pretty cool. I mean, you know, Zach Bryan, he had Kings of Leon open up for him, and you know, 10 years ago, that would have been a big deal.
4: Does anybody smile on that whole show? Between Kings of Leon.
5: Oh, it was a great show. Like, if you'd have been there, you'd have gotten it. I understand what you're saying, but no, it was
4: like
5: a great
4: songs
5: show.
4: Songs of Misery is all it seems like.
5: But it wasn't, though. Like, there was like...
4: Something in the world.
5: I mean, he played, like, 28 songs.
4: I mean, country now is getting, like, the late 90s where everything was the goth rock. I mean, you know, or Nirvana. What was that? What's that era called?
5: The grunge.
4: Grunge. It's like it's grunge country. Everybody's unhappy. Bella Langley starts crying anymore if the number one hits. I mean, Megan Maroney's just so sad all the time. I mean, it's just, I don't know. It's grunge country now.
5: Okay. Well, I mean, I enjoyed Zach Bryan. I thought it was an upbeat show. But
4: I know people like, look, I mean, obviously it's a star.
5: There was a little lull, like
4: okay
5: two thirds of the way
4: for
5: through.
4: Any of them? Is it okay for any of them to smile?
5: Right. Well, like two thirds of the
6: you
5: way
6: sound
5: through.
6: Sound like John L. Smith.
4: I mean, yeah, smile.
5: It's supposed to be fun. Smile.
4: Yeah, that's a good pull. Yeah. But smile, sweetheart.
5: So I'm not a big concert guy, but I had a good time at the Zach Bryan concert. I would have fun at Morgan Wallen. I think Morgan Wallen's a lot of fun. I like a lot of his songs.
4: Yeah, he's probably the most expensive guy out there. So let's see.
5: Is he the most expensive?
4: Well, outside of Taylor Swift.
5: Okay. She's not on tour right now.
4: Right,
5: so.
4: but currently touring, I would think he would be probably the most expensive. So let's see tonight because. With Brooks and Dunn opening, get in price. Well, if you want to sit in 506, you can get in for $100 in the uppers. I mean, if you want to sit anywhere in the lowers, you're in for $300. It's actually become way more reasonable for him than like it used to be. When he was here at Yum, like get in was like $350 or something. I mean, it was so bad. You're like, well, I'm not doing that.
5: Well, if you want to be up against the stage, like you're like $500.
4: Well, up against the stage, but you can have a good seat for $300, which is not look
5: right.
4: But he's the top. It's not just a concert, and you're getting Brooks and Dunn with it. I mean, that's damn near a music festival of people. So,
5: pretty cool stuff. So I think that the people that are going up there are going to have a really heck of a time, and they don't have to worry about getting rained on, even though.

0: weather is going to be amazing.
1: Yeah, the weather is.
0: What's the summer of Diener looking like?
1: Don't know yet. You know, we got. I mean, it's last summer with Max, so I probably won't be going. I think he and I will go to DC for the UFC just to go. You know, be at watch parties. Of course, his buddies are now not sure about it because teenagers have no vision. You know,
0: they have no vision.
1: I was like, here's the plan: fly in Friday, go to a Nats game Saturday afternoon. The UFC Fest starts that night and goes into the next day to watch the fights. Fly out the next day, like.
2: And that sounds good.
1: At the nation's capital. I mean,
0: During its birthday.
1: Right.
0: Right.
1: No, it's not during its birthday. It's Trump's birthday.
0: It's Trump's birthday. Not 4th of July. We cleared that up.
1: Yeah.
0: Flag Day.
1: Yeah, that.
0: Yeah.
1: But, I mean, it will be.
0: That'll be neat.
1: It'll be great. It'll be neat.
0: It'll be neat.
1: If I made a trip that was neat, I wouldn't go on it.
0: Neato.
1: Neato keen.
2: Like a holiday week.
1: Yeah.
0: Yeah, it'd be kind of cool. I like that. I think it's a cool thing. So, I have read about like the Post Malone and some of these guys. They have the what they call the Blue Dot Fever.
1: What?
0: Which is like when tickets are unsold on Ticketmaster, they're calling it the Blue Dot Fever when they're not selling out.
1: Blue Dot Fever.
0: So they're canceling shows because they're not selling out. And I kind of wonder like these shows, like the Morgan Wallen, like people that still has a demand. But I wonder if they're like because there's so many touring artists that they're like. People are choosing their spots a lot more.
1: Well, I think the big acts still fill up football stadiums.
0: That's what I mean.
1: Yeah, but the super big acts fill up football
0: stadiums. But if you're cut below, there's probably a big gap.
1: I think you're onto something. That the mid level, it's kind of no man. And it used to be that they could open up for someone else, but now they're trying to headline, and they're not quite headliners, but they're above opening. So it used to be when you go to a lot of these festivals, you would see guys now who are trying to headline. Who were playing appropriately two or three acts before
0: right. The
1: headliner. And I think it's in an interesting spot. Now, that's why I'm amazed here when they put the music festival here with everybody that they do manage to get to come.
0: Yep.
1: I think it's an odd spot because I think there's the headliners can still sell out football stadiums. The other ones can't.
0: Yeah.
1: So what do you do?
0: It's tough.
2: Blue Dot Fever. I've never heard that one.
1: I haven't either. I like that.
2: Louisville basketball is a Blue Dot Fever problem.
0: Well,
2: I'll tell you that.
0: Well, you got the standard has to raise from disappointment. You know, when disappointment is kind of the new standard, you have to go above that. And I'm excited for what they're doing.
2: And that's Mark Cantrell there with the standard.
0: No, I'm saying the standard for Louisville basketball prior to the Andre McGee and FBI stuff was second weekend of the NCAA tournament. Since that time. Since, you know, the Chris Mack era and the Kenny Payne era, the standard has become disappointment. Mm-hmm. And so now you've got to change that. And I'm happy that our administration is investing in it. They're giving Pat Kelsey every single resource he could possibly have. The standard, it's now his job to change the standard back to what it should be, what we all believe it to be. But that is not the current standard because we've all lived with just disappointment after disappointment. That's what we have. That's what we've been doing. So
1: we're not doing that.
0: Let's do that. So we talked about Blue Dot Fever. What about the hantavirus? What do you know about the hantavirus?
2: It's a transition there. That was smooth.
1: Yeah, I'm not falling for any. You know, stay in your house.
0: There are people went on a cruise ship and died because they were exposed to rats in an Argentinian landfill.
1: Yeah, and Nick Valvano's clearing rats out of his own house yesterday and didn't think to call. You know.
0: That's why you call professional service.
1: I mean, if only we had a studio sponsor with logo still on it in the old 93.9 studio of just OPC Pest Services.
0: What's the phone number?
1: Yeah. Yeah.
0: You know, I wonder. I
1: mean, it's like, could it we didn't call? Even dawn. I mean, Nick cleaning up his own mice and rat problem in his house is one of the worst ideas
0: for him.
2: He brought this to the air?
1: Yeah.
2: Oh, boy.
0: Yeah. We put out preventative mice traps in the garage all the time. Basically, like if one happens to go in there, they're gonna get got. We're gonna move out, but that it will stay, you know, undisturbed for months, years, perhaps, you know. And then, you know, it's designed to keep them out of the house. But like, I'm not. If I know that I've got a mouse, if I know I've got a rat,
1: I'm calling OPC. I'm
0: calling them.
1: Yeah,
0: 100%.
2: Call KP. Yeah. K Pizzle. Jason Pryor comes over with a couple of cats, lets them loose for the weekend.
0: No. I'm calling a pest management company. I'm calling a pest management company because I don't want to end up with a hantavirus All right. I don't want Diener out there saying he's going to lick the rails of

0: the Greensboro Coliseum.
1: That's right.
2: Now, I've heard this Hands of Iron, so it looks like it's going to get, you know, Memorial Day when the pools are opening. That's when they're going to really shut it down.
3: Yeah, they better not. Mm-hmm.
0: Well, we had the Phantavirus last week.
1: With the Phantavirus. Yeah, the Phantavirus. It's like the Cyrus virus or Billy Ray Cyrus in the 80s.
3: Oh, that's funny. And so, yeah, and then, you know, we started the show with the expansion that no one wants, the NCAA tournament. Crawford's written about it, and he's basically like, right, like they're trying to screw it up. The tournament's too good to screw up, at least for now. Like, they do everything they can to screw it up. It's not going to improve the tournament. It's not going to do anything. To me, it waters down Thursday, because now you have afternoon games from Tuesday. So here's the question now. Do you have to get your bracket in by Tuesday? Do you just include these games in the bracket?
0: Yeah, maybe you do. Maybe you get, like, points.
3: Well, I mean, because it's always been Thursday, it's due by noon. Every bracket everywhere, because that's when the tournament started.
0: But do you have to have them in by Tuesday night?
3: I'm saying, Tuesday night, you're going to be playing games Tuesday afternoon. What are you talking about?
0: I think every single bracket challenge pool has to set its own rules.
3: Yeah, so what?
0: Right? So, like,
3: so
0: our
3: we run
0: deadline
3: ours next year. So let's say, what do we do?
0: Our deadline would be Thursday by noon.
3: Okay, so you're going to wait for the results of Wednesday night's game. You're giving people a three-hour window.
0: But if you want to get ahead and fill it in, you kind of run the risk of, hey, if that 11 seed goes on a run, you picked the wrong 11.
3: You are crunched for time either way.
0: You are.
3: So I would say, I would lean toward having, the bracket comes out Sunday night, you have all day Monday to do it. And it's due Tuesday, and you include those games.
0: Okay.
3: I mean, I'm just thinking out loud here.
0: Well, I think you have the largest
3: window of time. Because at least you have a full day. At least you have a full day.
0: Yeah, you're right. You have the largest window of time after Selection Sunday to those games tipping off on Tuesday afternoon.
3: But part of the allure of the bracket is the people that don't care about basketball all week talking about what they're going to do for 4 days. And now you've cut down on that. It's just stupid. I mean, it's all for the big conferences to get more units. They'll make more money. It didn't make it any better. They stole some magic from Thursday. You know, they stole that anyway with these, you know, they did a little bit,
0: but it didn't totally wreck it. Now, your bracket kind of gets messed up when like a UCLA goes from the play-in game into the final four.
3: To me, you almost have to include make that part of your bracket. I don't know. What do you think, Creighton? Would you make the people have their brackets in by Tuesday and pick those games? Or would you make the bracket Thursday and wait for the results?
2: At this point, I'd say you pick every game. Like, you pick the playing games. And that's its own route, almost.
0: So, Louisville's the site next year for the first and second round.
3: So, they say it will produce.
2: It's just so unnecessary. I'm looking at the first four out last year.
3: How bad was it?
2: Oklahoma, 19-15, 7-11 in the SEC. Auburn, 17-16, 7-11 in the SEC. Indiana, 18-14, 9-11 in the Big Ten.
3: Who are the next four out after
2: San
3: that?
2: Diego State. Let me try to find that. San Diego State, 22-11.
0: The softest bubble in the history of bubbles. In a lot of other years, you could have somebody on TV ranting and raving about, oh, this team should have been in, they got robbed. There was none of that. Nobody could even advocate for the USS nepotism. Like, could not do it. Mm-hmm. Like, that was not something that anybody could do. But, you know, so it's the year that they expand the tournaments after the worst bubble we've ever seen.
3: Yeah. So I finally found an article. ABC News mentions the units. So there's also money to say conferences earn units, which amount to about $350,000
0: per unit.
3: So if you appear, I think it's if you appear, for every round you're in, you get a unit.
0: And you get a 300, and it's paid out over a 6-year period.
3: But that's basically the value of it. So you're in the tournament, that's a unit. You're in the next, you know, because both teams that get to the finals, I believe, get the same number of units. I don't think it's about advancing. So getting in. So it says for placing teams in the bracket, and then for every round they advance. Yeah. So yeah, you do get it for making a tournament and then every round. The Big Ten made nearly $70 million from their units. Leaders in the SEC, Big Ten, SEC have all acknowledged the smaller teams help make March Madness what it is, all the while steadily expanding their own power over the decision. Yes. But yeah, it's to me, this is an opportunity to earn more units, because who are the teams that are going to get in? The big schools. I mean, you're not giving in Radford.
0: You might get in a St. Mary's.

0: Mary's every now and then.
1: But St. Mary's, I wouldn't put them as
0: yeah, but they could be an 11. They could be an 11 or a 12 seed. You know, they could be one of those bubble-ish teams.
1: But if you have
0: the, typically going to be the Auburns.
1: The first four out, what were they again, Creighton? Did you have it there?
2: It was Oklahoma, Auburn, San Diego State, and Indiana.
1: So three or four power conferences.
2: Two of them were 7-11 in the SEC.
1: But again, power conferences.
0: That's right.
1: That's to get in the tournament, to give them more money. They voted to give themselves more money.
0: Right. I think you'll have some San Diego States and some VCUs,
1: but
0: not the majority of them are going to be the power.
1: 80% are going to be
0: correct.
1: Power five.
0: Correct. It won't be all of it, but it'll be most of it.
1: I mean, golly. So did ESPN do a bracketology after this yesterday? Or are they,
0: can you do a bracketology? What are we rooting for next year? Because, you know, we're a host site.
2: On the women's side, this is going to be ugly.
1: Those first round.
2: Games. Van Lith got picked up.
0: She did?
2: Connecticut Sun. There you go.
0: She's going to Connecticut.
2: Yep. Get your jerseys, Biscuit.
1: So,
0: I'm spent everybody's money. Okay.
1: In a field of, I assume this was in the field of 68, because on April 26, Lenardi had his 2027 bracketology.
0: Where does he have Louisville?
1: So, well, I'm not as concerned about that as I'm talking about the first four and the next four out at that point. So here it was: Oklahoma, Oregon, Providence, Xavier. There's actually a couple: Clemson, SMU, Utah State, Marquette. So
0: there you go.
1: Basketball is a little different because the Big East is kind of a power five-ish kind of team.
0: It's a power league. The Big East is,
1: but it's not going to help the one bid leagues. It's all for people voting to give themselves more money. And then
0: what if Miami of Ohio? Maybe if they, let's live in a world where they only lost one game and then they lost their conference.
1: Yeah, given where they clearly were not a NCAA tournament team, like they had two losses or something
0: like that. Yeah, but they still were like lots of wins, and they still fought through in their conference championship game.
1: I mean, if they had one more loss, Auburn would have been ahead of them. I feel like.
0: I think so too.
1: And so, yeah.
0: And I don't think either team would have deserved it. You know, like Miami of Ohio would have deserved it still more over Auburn, but they would have done it.
1: Yeah, they just voted to give themselves more money. That's all they did.
0: Yeah. I would like to do that.
1: I mean,
0: can we have an election where I am the voter? Where I get to decide whether or not I get more money.
1: Well, it's like 40 said the other day, it'd be like asking you and me if morning talk show hosts should make more money.
0: Yeah, yes.
1: Sure.
0: We should.
1: 100%.
0: We provide incredible value to the community, and we should
1: get
0: more money.
1: Don't worry about it. All right. We got Darren Rogers is going to join us at 9:30.
0: Oh, that's
1: podcast
0: awesome.
1: That hour too, Tantan, whenever you wake up.
0: Yeah, that's crazy.
1: Also, Tantan threw it right in your face yesterday. You go, what time you wake up, Tantan? He said 9:30.
0: Don't believe him.
2: what time zone are we talking there?
1: Yeah. 9:30. Yeah. Fair point.
2: Just own it, Tanner. I mean, enjoy it while you're young.
1: It's getting to the point where you're not as young as when you
2: That's
1: started.
2: What happened. It's
1: like the line in Wedding Crashers. There's a couple of young kids. Yeah, we're not that young anymore.
0: Yeah, they're crashing weddings. Yeah.
1: There's a couple of young crazy kids. And he's like, we're not that young.
0: Yeah.
2: Yeah.
0: Grow up, Count Chocula. Come on, Peter Pan.
1: I mean, when's Nick turn 40? That can't be too far away, right?
0: My man, I don't know. I don't know. But he was a workhorse yesterday, though. Was he not?
1: We need to not have. That's enough.
0: Enough?
1: That's enough, Nicky V.
2: All I heard was Emmy Award winning.
1: For the boot?
2: Mm-hmm.
1: No, I don't think
0: Emmy, so. What Emmy has Nicky won?
2: Well, I'm saying there's whispers. So
1: someone,
2: next year,
1: someone named
2: he's on
1: Emmy.
2: List.
0: No. You have to you have to be on television to win an Emmy.
1: Yeah, that's a tough one. All right, we'll continue along. Just back out. Just
2: trying to
1: drop
2: defend.
1: A sword.
2: Just trying to defend my dude.
1: Sheath your sword. Back down as we roll along here. 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And be sure to tell me who's talking about him here on a Diener Show.

0: All right, hour number three straight ahead. Did we have two Grand Slams hit yesterday in the major leagues?
1: I know the guy from the Rockies had one. Yeah. I don't know if we had the other. The guy was plus 1040.
0: That hit it
1: for the Rockies.
0: Ooh, we determined how many winners there were.
1: I'm going to see if we find out on DraftKings.
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1: Well, we got Inside Churchill Downs coming your way tonight, and then the Reds will find a way to blow another one against the Astros. That'll be on 680. Louisville baseball's at Miami. Yeah, it's not been good there either, but we'll see.
2: None of our baseball teams can win.
1: Is the tarp on the field for this one?
3: Well, yeah. They've been close, guys.
1: That would be the ultimate insult if they didn't leave the tarp on to play Louisville. They're worried about their RPI. They'd be like, okay, this has gone too far.
3: This isn't Kenny Payne.
2: This is Dan
1: McDonald.
2: You know
1: what? If there were...
3: What ACC teams used to drop 10 spots every time they play us and beat us.
1: Yeah.
3: It was bad. Yeah. We were ranked in the 300s.
1: If it was possible to leave the tarp off of a basketball court, the opposing teams would have. Yeah.
3: What? Was it Kenny Payne when we had the delay, or was it Chris Mack when
1: the roof
3: was leaking and we had like an hour delay?
1: I feel like it was Kenny Payne.
2: There was a roof leak.
1: I associate everything with Kenny Payne, but maybe it was Mack.
2: It was like a crazy rain outside, wasn't there? It was like some kind of nutty rain.
1: You got to. That arena on a hold.
2: Yes, I agree. Well, they redid the roof this last year. But the Cubs have won 9 in a row. The Reds have lost 7 in a row.
3: Yeah. Either
2: 7 losses in a row.
1: Sextus says with the bracket. No, you wait till Thursday and you get both teams if you pick the play-in round winner. I kind of like that. Like you're saying, you think the play-in team is going to win, but then how do you? But I guess that team gets assigned, and if you want to pick that team to go to the
2: coupled entry,
1: that's exactly what the person. It's kind of like being the one and the 1A.
2: I'm okay with that too.
1: I'm okay with that. They're gonna do something because it's a quick turnaround either way. So
2: yeah, a coupled entry, I'm fine with.
1: That's probably the way to go on your bracket, trying to figure out what do you do with all these play-in games. You say I'll take the play-in winner here
2: because the two teams that have done it from the play-in game are UCLA and NC State. Both those.
1: VCU got there as well, right?
2: Through the play-in game?
1: Can't remember if they get. I thought so. You can check that.
2: I'm going to check.
1: I don't know.
2: I'm going to check. Because I want to make sure I would like that on NC State.
1: Just, let's be honest. Those rats are probably more current on their shots than Nikki V is. No, Nikki V likes shots. Come on.
2: He's all about the shots. Yeah, what are you talking about?
1: Jab him whenever you want.
3: I used to love shots.
1: Yeah. You're thinking about it. Yeah.
2: Different kind of shots.
1: Yeah, a little different kind
2: different
1: of shots.
2: Different kind of shots. So yeah. I guess NC State was an 11, but they did not play.
1: You're
2: in
1: talking
2: the,
1: about the DJ Burns team?
2: Yeah. They did not play in the.
1: I didn't think they were a play-in.
2: They were 11, and they were not a play-in
1: what,
2: team.
1: What about VCU?
2: VCU, which year was that?
3: 2011, they were an 11 seed. That's the Final Four.
1: Let's see. Final Four.
2: Did they have the
3: Yeah, it was 2011.
2: They were a playing game. Okay. Yep, they were a playing game. So you got VCU and UCLA who've done it.
1: Yeah, I think that's the best way to do it. To use them as a coupled entry and say you get that team.
3: Didn't LaSalle get the Sweet 16 out of the playing game?
2: LaSalle?
3: It was like I want to say it was the national championship year 2013.
1: No. Internet's right there.
2: They were not in the Final Four.
3: No, but I think they went to the Sweet 16. It was like LaSalle, and it was like the first time they'd been relevant since like Bill Raftery was around there.
1: No, they had a good player when I was growing up. Who was the good player from LaSalle?
3: The Explorers.
1: Man, they had somebody. Maybe I know this when I'm.
2: They were in the Sweet 16.
1: Lionel Simmons. That was his name. Lionel Simmons. He scored 3,200 career points.
2: Wow.
3: I don't even know where LaSalle is.
1: Yeah. He I don't know.
2: LaSalle.
1: How did we get here?
2: I don't know. But LaSalle lost to Wichita in the Sweet 16. Yes, that's correct.
1: Lionel
2: they beat
1: Simmons.
2: K-State and Ole Miss and then lost to Wichita State.
1: It was unbelievable. I'm pretty sure he got drafted by the Clippers and ruined his career or something.
2: I don't know. And LaSalle is in Philly, by the way. Philadelphia.
1: He was 7th overall pick out of LaSalle. I couldn't stop the guy.
3: Deep dives there, guys.
1: All NBA All Rookie Team. He was National Player of the Year. Yeah, 1990. Yeah, he was he was college and for consensus first team All American. Yeah,
2: that's pretty cool.
1: Anyway, there you go. A little 90. Look, give me 90s.
3: Know the foe, LaSalle Explorers.
1: Yeah, I don't know how that got popped in a great.

0: 10, but sure, why not? Whatever.
1: What do you got going on this weekend? You gonna do any Churchill Downs? You gonna do Mother's Day out there? Or what's the Diener plan?
0: Don't have one. It's post Derby week. Do you have to have a plan post Derby week? You just chill out, man.
1: We're gonna have great weather for it.
0: Yeah.
1: Last night I was outside, and I was working feverishly to get the pool heater back working.
0: Now, define working feverishly from Mark Blankenbaker.
1: So
2: he had to call two different lines.
1: So I'd called people.
0: Yeah, you were on the phone
1: to come fix it.
0: Uh huh.
1: Nobody was available before the weekend.
0: Okay.
1: So you know,
0: matters in your own hands.
1: So my mom and dad are coming. They're probably there already tonight, right there now.
0: Mm-hmm.
1: And I'm like, I'm not gonna have a beautiful weekend and not be able to use this pool with cold water.
0: Right.
1: So I threw on my Abtec electric outdoor lights. I started tinkering, YouTubing.
0: What? Tinkering.
1: Tinkering.
0: What did you tinker?
1: So I tinkered with the heater. I tinkered with the filtration. I tinkered
0: with the flow. Let's go back to the filtration. How do you tinker with the...
1: So because there's a lot of pollen and stuff in the air for spring, mm-hmm. you know, and you open up a pool, it can really mess with your filters. They can get full,
0: yes.
1: right, with all the pollen and debris and stuff like that. So everything's working, but the heater doesn't come on. What the heater needs is gas flow and water flow. It needs both those two things. They have to flow in there.
0: Did you fix this problem?
1: I fixed it. I got it working. I thought I was going to have to, like, figure out the ignition. If it was going to be the igniter, it was going to be a problem because we already replaced that part, like, 3 weeks ago. So I was like, it cannot be that. And if it is that, then those people got to come out here and fix it. But let me see if it's me. So I went out there, and I did everything. You know, I worked on it for 45 minutes
0: mm-hmm.
1: and got it running.
0: I'm impressed.
1: I fixed something.
0: old spark plug blanket baker
1: yeah,
0: out there.
1: Yeah, and so, you know, the pool water was 71 degrees, which is much too cold.
0: Whoa,
1: much yeah. too cold. So this morning when I left, it was 81 degrees.
0: Yeah.
1: So by the time they get in the pool today, hopefully swimmable.
0: Yeah. Hang in there.
1: Stay
0: in the
1: pool.
0: We're all, you know, praying for you. UPS jobs text line 437-9680. We got, I guess we have NBA playoffs this weekend as well. We got Loose City and the Riverhounds. That is 6:45. That is a home game. I owe Jonathan Lintner a call. Jonathan, if you're listening, call in and tell us about it. I forgot to get back
1: yeah.
0: to you. And we've got baseball tomorrow at 2:00. And so what, Creighton? We got one more.
2: So, yeah, we got Miami tonight, tomorrow. Then we got Bellarmine Tuesday, Virginia next Thursday through Saturday. On to the ACC tournament. If we are the 9 or the 16 seed, we will be playing during the show.
0: Is there a chance of the 16 seed?
2: I mean, if we lose out.
0: Yeah. All right.
2: But, yeah, 9 a.m. is the first game up there Tuesday morning in Charlotte. So,
0: wow.
2: If we could
0: I'd like them to not do that. Yeah.
2: Slide to the 9 or 16, we could
0: play-by-play
2: for the...
0: Well, we would put the game on 93.9. We could still
1: yeah.
2: Well, that's what I meant.
0: Do our thing.
2: No,
0: here.
2: We could
0: yeah.
2: get play-by-play. We'll push Sean Mobb
0: No, we'll let Sean do his job.
2: We'll let Blank do balls and strikes.
0: We'll let Sean do his job. No.
1: So the selection for softball Sunday, and we had a pretty good softball year. What's our record? We did.
2: Yeah.
1: Well, we did have a good softball.
2: 44-12.
1: What was it? 44-12?
2: I believe.
1: We hear our name called, right?
2: We hear our name called. We're not going to host, but, I mean, our RPI is 30th.
1: Okay.
2: So we're ranked 20. There's like three or four polls. We're 20th to 24th, 30th in the RPI. So we will hear our name called. We lost to Stanford last night or yesterday afternoon in the ACC tournament.
1: So I'm excited.
2: I know you are.
1: A little softball.
2: This is, yeah.
0: We'll watch
2: postseason
1: softball. A little softball. Yeah. Now, they haven't been in the tournament since 2023. It's been 3 years.
2: Yeah, we were in Knoxville that year.
1: Yeah. So, you know, not a lot of tournament appearances in our, you know, recent history. So, like, you know, let's get back there. Let's make some noise. So
2: it was the first time we
0: make some noise.
1: Holly April.
2: There you go.
0: April.
1: Not April. Not a pro. No,
2: first time in 10 years we actually hit the top 25. It was 2016.
0: Dang. And we got
2: last time we were ranked.
0: And our buddy Mike Rapoli, you know, we got the Kings this weekend at the DC Defenders.
1: Your buddy.
0: On Fox.
1: Your
2: friend of the show.
0: Friend of the show. Yes. Great friend of the show.
1: Let me know how it goes.
0: Yeah, what time is that, Craig? What we got?
1: I think it's 1:30.
0: Is 1:30 on
2: a little game watch party at Noble Funk tomorrow if you want to go.
0: Spread on that. Well, let's take a look at that. Because, you know,
1: yeah, y'all talk among yourselves on this. Your UFL Louisville Kings.
0: It will take 1 second for Rapoli to charm you back into this. calls in.
1: He,

0: He wanted to apologize to Creighton and or Drew and Creighton.
1: Mm-hmm. 10-point underdog, over under 47.5, plus 440 on the money line.
2: Take the so we're 10-point underdog.
1: Yep.
2: 440. All right, take Louisville
1: money,
2: Kings
1: Louisville
2: plus
1: money
2: 440.
1: Line. Louisville money line,
2: and then parlay with Louisville baseball and the bats.
0: Yep. Do all
2: the
0: that.
2: The 502 parlay.
1: I don't think you can bet the bats.
2: Oh, you can.
0: You can.
1: Oh, you can.
2: Oh, yeah.
1: why
2: do you think people kind of go to the games on?
1: Wait a minute.
0: Creighton live bet baseball? He live bet Louisville down, what was it, five last night?
2: When we went down 10-2, I took us at plus 2,200.
0: He took Louisville baseball down eight runs.
1: Wait a minute. The bats, though. I'm saying you can't bet the bats.
2: Yes, you can.
0: Which platform takes action on
2: the bet? You could have live bet the game yesterday. FanDuel has it. Caesars.
1: They do not have it on DraftKings.
2: They might not
1: have DraftKings. That's the one thing. No.
0: You want to bet pitch by pitch? Yeah. Live plate appearances?
1: Like Sorsby?
0: Yeah. Yesterday, DraftKings had a live plate appearances promo.
1: Unlimited.
0: So you could just one at bat, do another one, do another one, do another one. Yeah. You could turn into Sorsby right there.
1: Print money if you got 2 crowns. So the latest on Sorsby is what was in the thread that we started?
0: So the Ohio Gaming Commission is investigating. Yeah. Now, how far that goes, I don't know. They probably are going to find that he broke rules, but it's probably not at the level of, like, you know, disruption that they're really looking for.
1: Right.
0: But in terms of the NCAA may see it differently.
1: They can't play him. You can't let him play.
0: Cincinnati knew about it and let him play.
1: Well, then,
0: what does that do for Cincinnati?
1: I mean, they've got
0: and Satterfield.
1: Well, but okay, that's a question that is fair to ask,
0: right?
1: But if you're the NCAA, after this has now come out and that now we mean that you know about it, this is the most basic of all rules.
0: Yeah,
1: you can't bet on your own team. I mean, this is not. It's not like it's hidden. Signs everywhere.
0: Signs are everywhere.
1: They're gonna sue if they make a. Exception for this, can you imagine what they open themselves up to?
0: And in retrospect, too, like if because of all the other guys who have been caught gambling and their careers mm-hmm. have been derailed. Yes, times have changed, and yes, that in November they even passed a law saying, hey, they can actually bet on sports in which they don't participate. So football players can bet on baseball or whatever, mm-hmm. and then they rescinded it. That's a slippery slope there. But like,
1: yeah,
0: I think Sorsby, it would be stunning to me if he played it for Texas.
1: Stunning.
0: State.
1: Yeah. I just can't imagine, you know, I think 40 had a great line. It's like well-plowed land, the warnings of don't do this, don't bet on it.
0: Right.
1: You know? And even though the country's attitudes have changed about gambling in general, I don't think anybody's changed to, you know, they ought to be able to bet on their own team.
0: Right.
1: No one anywhere is saying that.
0: Well,
1: no one.
0: I mean, you're seeing a similar thing in Congress with these prediction markets. Like, there's a big thing yesterday on Capitol Hill where they were talking about how, you know, some of these bills that they're all debating, if they go through, like, and that there could be a financial incentive for a congressman to push a bill through, or if they think it's going to go through. So like House Bill 567,
1: right,
0: will it pass or not?
1: And if somebody has a swing vote or something.
0: And then they can switch it and they can make a lot of money. So they're like, these are the things that they don't want to have happen. Because then you could have bad legislation go through.
1: Just because somebody wanted to profit from it.
0: Exactly.
1: 100%.
0: And so that calls into question like all sorts of stuff. Now you've seen other things. There's even been arrest for people who had inside information on like different raids or different things that were happening that, you know, they knew about them and they were privileged information. It would be technically insider trading. And so like, are we going to go capture the Maduro, the Venezuelan president? What day do we do that? Well, it's this date. Okay. Well, you win. Okay. Yeah, you win, but you knew.
1: Yeah.
0: You know what I mean? Like, that's for, like, you can't do that. Like, I'm not saying that, like, if you got the Bears and Bengals, you can't predict the future.
1: No, right.
0: You know,
1: no, but if you can affect the out, it's the same thing as fixing a game.
0: Correct.
1: Fixing a bill. Yeah.
0: Yeah. So that's illegal. You can't do that, but or the guy in Paris who went and found the censor.
1: But still.
0: Like, that's crazy.
1: But that's separate from the NCAA's governance. You can't let him play. He's got the best lawyer he's got. They got to do everything they can to try to win this lawsuit. They absolutely have to, because if you can't enforce this, you can't enforce anything.
0: I think they're going to win it. I believe they're going to win it.
1: I feel like they will, too. I mean, I feel like it should be. I mean, they haven't issued a ruling or anything yet, right?

0: mean, they haven't.
1: No.
0: They just know what's happened. But to me, there's just no way.
1: No, I don't think there is either. I think they've got to fight it.
0: You can't have a 4-game suspension. You can't let them play.
1: Well, the courts are going to uphold it. There are rules. There are laws. I mean, the gaming commission.
0: Yeah, you're right. Actually, this one time the courts might be like, yeah, they're
1: pretty clear
0: on this one.
1: We can't let this happen. I mean, you talk about the other NCAA rules that they lose in court on this one. I think it's really clear. You can't do it. Yeah. You did it. Now, we could fight over the Cincinnati Reds bets, but when you're on Indiana football, you bet on Indiana football, and you cannot do that. And that's going to be his problem. It's not going to be the pitch-by-pitch Reds bets. They might allow that.
0: Right.
1: And say, you know what, you shouldn't be betting. We're going to suspend you. But when you bet on a game in which you're suited up for, whether you played or weren't going to play or whatever, you cannot do
0: Come
1: it.
0: Come on, man.
1: Yeah, you really cannot do it. So
0: I think you're right. I think the courts will actually go, okay, yeah. You guys are good there. You're not inhibiting, because the court, they lose these battles in court because they're restricting trade, restricting earnings. No, this is a pretty clear rule that it's insider. They understand insider trading,
1: right?
0: That they do understand stuff like that in the courts and go, yeah, you can't do that.
1: Yeah, for sure. So but I don't know what Texas Tech does. I don't know what the fallout at Cincinnati is between, because it's not just Satterfield. Satterfield doesn't do his gambling investigation, right? That's an administrative thing that the AD is going to know. Yeah, he did this. The compliance department's going to know and turn a blind eye. And the head coach, by the way, is going to do it too. But if they played him and knew that this was a thing, and then he leaves and then stiffs them for their buyout, well, then, I think they turned him in.
0: So Texas says, y'all need to call Rig right now and tell him to cancel class for the day. The DOD just released actual UFO video and pictures.
1: What?
0: Is that true?
1: Hang on.
0: So he says he could do radio all day if that's the case.
1: So, really?
0: So I don't know. I mean, this is a texter. Who knows? It could be playing
2: Donovan Mitchell.
1: The DOD, the Department
0: DOD UFO video. Just search that. Not Rossini and Vrabel. I like the Rossini and Vrabel.
1: We need to get into that a little bit.
0: I do like that video had to identify which one was Rossini and which one was Vrabel. Like, we know.
1: Okay.
0: Yeah.
1: I don't.
2: Oh, what the hell are these? I mean, these videos are like dots on a radar.
0: But if there's.
2: I want to see like the green like figures.
0: Well, what's it say?
1: I don't see this. I'm not saying.
0: 48 minutes ago, Department of War releases unidentified.
1: Right. We're the Department of War now. So they've released this. This is on Twitter.
0: I'm just seeing from the
1: war.gov UFO. Department of War releases unidentified phenomena files and historic transparency effort. Today, the Department of War announced the initial release of new, never seen before files on UAPs, unidentified anomalous phenomena, as part of the presidential unsealing and reporting of the UAP. So what does that mean?
0: I don't know. Strebel, make sense of it all.
1: Make sense of all
0: Strebel,
1: this.
0: You should do a Q&A like Mark Pope on this. We need to have Strebel be like Mark Pope. Hey, I know you've got some questions.
1: There's a website that people can go to, war.gov/UFO, and see some of the things that they can't explain.
0: Okay. All right.
1: And there are some phenomena that they have released that they don't have any explanation for.
0: Strebel, we need Weird Wednesday on Friday.
1: And I guess there's stuff on each one of these.
0: All right. Well, it's just released like in the last half hour. So there you go. All right. We will continue along. We'll get to Darren Rogers on the other side. But we'll
1: it's 162 files.
0: Ooh.
1: 162 files.
0: That's a lot.
1: Yeah.
2: They're just here to get Wembanyama back.
0: Well, maybe they have Strebel. Is
1: this why all the people are dying?
0: Maybe since he's like he finally had to go on the attack yesterday, say that he wasn't okay with everything.
1: So this isn't a release of new information that there are UFOs. This is all of their information that they're willing to release at this time.
0: Are you really trying to really analyze this and understand what it mean, the meaning of it?
1: This file's flying disc documented between 1947 and 1968. All sorts of pictures.
0: All right. Let's see them.
1: That we've seen for the public will see for the very first time.
2: Station expert on conspiracies, Mark Blakenbaker.
1: No,
0: man,
1: I'm
0: that's Strebel, man.
1: I'm not.
0: He'll be mowing his lawn. No.
1: I'm not doing that. No.
0: All right. We'll continue along here. 267-9680, the number to get in. If you need a better setup,

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2: Hey, we got Reds Astros tonight, but really, you know, the real show was before that, and that's inside Churchill Downs. I mean, that's what
3: of course, sure, and of course,
2: and you know it'll be podcasted immediately afterwards. I know by Churchill, maybe by us, and Darren Rogers is on the line with us. So happy week after Derby. I don't know, what do you say this week?
4: Well, I say, first of all, to the Cincinnati Reds, you're welcome for the tremendous lead-in to your programming.
2: Damn right.
4: It's a banger of a show tonight, the big William Walker preview.
2: Yes.
4: So,
2: yes.
4: I mean, that's how you follow up Derby week.
2: Yeah. I think Derby recap be more interesting than William Walker preview.
5: Just a hunch. Five and a half furlongs.
4: Then a breakdown of the 5.5 furlong on turf, Billy Walker for three-year-olds.
2: The most exciting 70 seconds in sports. I don't know. What would that be?
4: Yeah, the most exciting minute and one-fifth on record. Yes.
3: Yeah. Yeah. Well, we always handicap our handicappers here, and when I listen to Inside Churchill Downs, if it's 5.5 furlongs on turf and Kevin Kirstein starts talking, I'm like, I'm listening to him in like a mile and an eighth on dirt, but 5.5 furlongs, no. I'm going whatever KK says to show.
2: No.
4: Well, you know what we call the 5.5 furlong turf sprints? Those are the paralyzed flap invitationals, because those are the horses that really can't breathe much. So they take one breath and get around the turf, get around the course in quick time.
2: Yeah. That's flap. That's great. Well, I haven't even had a chance to talk to you at all to recap Derby. I mean, I don't even want to point you in a direction. You're the guy with Mr. PR for Derby. What is your takeaway? The best parts of it? I mean, there's so many things to go to, but I don't want to point you in a direction.
4: I don't know how I don't start without saying Cherie DeVoe is a superstar.
2: Yeah.
4: I mean, I knew it when they won the race. I knew she was going to be such a breath of fresh air. Because, number one, it's a new face. You know, you also have the – you know, and she doesn't want – she's handled this with such grace because she doesn't really want to make a big deal about being the first female trainer. But at the same time – because she just wants to be recognized as a trainer.
2: Yeah.
4: And – but at the same time, she recognizes the importance of the role that she's in to, for example, to, you know – young women or little girls out there that look mm-hmm. up to her saying, you know what, I could do that someday too. I mean, let's face it, this is a male-dominated sport, and she's cut through the clutter and was able to win the roses for the first time. I mean, I think it was dating back to – boy, Drew, this is going to test your 90s, your 90s knowledge – but I believe it was Shelley Riley in 1991 when Casual Lies ran second. That was the best finish by a female trainer in the Kentucky Derby. And so Cherie DeVoe breaking through. I mean, she is she flew to New York on Monday to do a media tour. The car wash of all car washes. Starts off with the Today Show. She's on the Dan Patrick Show. She is on with
3: McAfee.
4: McAfee and you name it. She did just about everything. She was back at the track here on Wednesday overseeing some of her horses. Got on a flight back to New York yesterday morning to throw out the first pitch at the Yankees game with Jose Ortiz.

0: course.
1: And then, by the way, they get back on a plane. Jose's back riding last night's Twilight Thursday card here at Churchill Downs. So, I mean, these two have been they've been absolutely fabulous. And it was, you know, for a bomber of a race. And by the way, it wasn't the fastest Derby. Let's admit it.
2: Was it the slowest?
1: Okay, the race kind of fell apart,
2: yeah.
1: And the pace collapsed, and Golden Temple rolled home. The speed figures did not come back the strongest. But I don't know anybody that didn't think that was so much fun.
2: Yeah.
1: You know, like even I lost a lot of money in that Derby.
2: Yes.
1: But you know what? It was fun.
2: I agree with you.
1: A fun day.
2: Yeah, I mean, as soon as it crossed the line, creating the value, I was like, oh, crap. No, these crappy Derby winners, nobody. And then I was like, oh, it was Cherie DeVoe's horse. That's like the greatest thing that's going to ever happen to the race, you know? Well, Darren.
1: She's just been an absolute breath of fresh air. And if you don't know a whole lot about her, you know, she grew up in upstate New York, you know, kind of had, you know, like a lot of young people, lost her direction a little bit. And, you know, she's a self-admitted former party girl.
2: Yeah.
1: And, you know, she started working with the horses in upstate New York with the late trainer Chuck Simon. Chuck used to stable here at Churchill Downs, you know, in the 90s and stuff, and would obviously be up at Saratoga. And, you know, she learned so much from him. And then she went to work with Chad Brown when Chad was on the rise and really was surrounded by a bunch of, you know, really nice horses for a couple of years. And then 8 years ago, she went out on her own. And, you know, she, you know, it's always about the horses that you're fortunate to train. She's married to bloodstock agent David Ingordno. And David is, you may know him from the fame of Zenyatta. His stepfather was John Sheriff's. And his mother was Dottie Ingordno, who was married to John and very close in the game. And well, anyway, he's a very good and astute bloodstock agent. And, you know, better horses and owners are sending horses to Cherie. And this was kind of not a real huge surprise. I mean, she's kind of a quiet overnight sensation, but she's been building up to this mark, and she competes at a high level. And I tell you what, I'm absolutely thrilled for her, and it's just been so much fun this week.
3: It has been, and you know, you talk about the fun factor, the Ocelli group on the walkover. You could look at it and be like, well, those guys are here for a good time. They get it. And then for them to run third and you kind of see their reaction, and then that the video from America's Best Racing kind of highlighting Cherie DeVoe was amazing.
2: Darren, I put that up there with Mrs. Gittner, you won the Derby. I mean, that video for me is like in that territory.
1: Oh, it's awesome. I mean, that's the beauty of today's journalism. You know, journalism has evolved. It used to be, I mean, this is my gosh, I can't believe I'm saying this. I think this is my 32nd year in horse racing publicity. And, you know, starting out in California and then in Texas, and I've been here, this was my 19th Derby. But, you know, back in the day, you used to cater to the Jim Murrays of the world, the Blackie Sherrods, Red Smith, the legendary columnists in newspapers. And journalism has just evolved and changed. And you've got a bunch of content creators and, you know, social media. And you get videos like that. Man. And it's so refreshing to see, you know, her pick up her horse. She knew. I mean, when you watch the video and the replays of the Derby turning for home at the top of the stretch, you knew the race was collapsing, but Golden Tempo still had a lot of work to do.
2: Yes!
1: I mean, a lot. He didn't look like a winner to me, but she picked him up. She knew he was hitting his best stride. That's what the horse likes to do. You know, he's just kind of lazy in the first part of the race. They put blinkers on him a couple of starts ago to try and get him a little more focused. Unfortunately, in the Louisiana Derby, he got squeezed at the start and was forced, you know, into last. But when you put blinkers on a horse, you know, that's to, you know, the cups that go around the eyes for the listeners that aren't everyday horse players, that it's intended to kind of present a little more focus for the horse. The intent is to get that horse into the race a little earlier, you know, rather than be dead last. Maybe he's in mid pack, and then he comes

0: late run. Well, anyway, he didn't get a chance to do that in the Louisiana Derby. And really, in the Kentucky Derby, I mean, Jose Ortiz did a masterful job. I've said it for years, guys, and if you listen to the show Inside Churchill Downs, I mean, I don't care on paper. It did not look like there was a lot of pace in this year's Derby. Mm-hmm. But I don't care. When there's $5 million on the line in an American dirt race, any one of those big races, one of those little guys on horseback is going to make a move too soon. They just are. The little guys can't wait. It's like Christmas morning opening a gift. So they're going to make a move. And they went that half mile in 46 and change, and Jose Ortiz just masterfully let that horse lope around there. The race, I mean, I thought the Japanese horse at the top of the lane.
1: Oh, me too.
0: You know, he spurted clear. I thought he was going to get it, but he moved too soon, got tired, didn't have enough stamina late in the stretch, and everybody came rolling, and Jose Ortiz and Golden Tempo got the job done.
2: It was amazing to see her spot, because I don't even know what she could have been seeing, because that video with Superimposed is so great. Like, how can she tell he's getting ready to rally? Because it doesn't look like he is. And then you're wondering if she's thinking, maybe I can get up for a piece. And then you realize, oh, my God, he might win the whole thing.
0: Yeah, no, I mean, that's just what that horse does. He always he comes with a late finish. And so, you know, let's not forget, everybody likes to think it's a misconception with handicapping out there, by the way. Anytime you see a deep closer like Golden Tempo, you think the longer the better. Well, let's not forget, this horse won going 6 furlongs in his debut. Mm. And by the way, if you go rewatch his debut sometime at Fairgrounds, going 6 furlongs, he got completely left at the gate, and he had no business winning that day. And that showed you the type of talent that this horse has. So it's not a fluke. And by the way, the nice thing about this horse is his progression. He has really developed under Cherie DeVoe's tutelage. She's brought him along slowly. He won the LeCompte in his second start, which was a little over a mile. I think it was a mile and a 16th. And then he came back with 2/3. And he finished well in both races. So it's really not a surprise that this horse was there. I thought he was a good long shot play. In fact, mentioned it as much on the radio program multiple times. I thought he was the bomber in a wide open race that would come with his run. And of course, I didn't have a dime on him.
1: Well, that's how that goes.
0: I should have had him spread on Savers in the pick five. I should have had him in the all dirt 3-year-old pick three or whatever these things. I was alive to Further Ado, who Further Ado in the Derby. And then the lightly raced Emerging Market. So both of those horses kind of finished mid pack. The Golden Tempo, Renegade, I mean, Ocelli. How about the $12,000 buy Ocelli, who draws into the race and at 70-1 is right there in the photo.
1: Amazing.
0: Chief Wallaby, I thought, ran a good fourth. Don't give up on him. But there were some horses that didn't show up. I mean, Commandment, Emerging Market, Further Ado. They just were kind of blah in the Derby when I thought they would run much better.
2: Yeah, it's talking with Darren Rogers here. It sounds like, I mean, Oaks was a smashing success.
1: Oh, wow.
2: I mean, my God, the TV ratings, the handle, I mean.
0: Yeah, no, I mean, look, we had, 88.5 million. The record previously was 14.5 million more in wagering dollars than it was a year ago. So, I mean, that's pretty significant jump. And then the viewership was tremendous. In prior years, I think it was the last 3 years, the average was about 300,000 viewers on USA Network or NBCSN, whatever you're looking at. And this was 8 times that. 2.4 million viewers on the Friday night. That's, 4 times the Oaks record, which was back in 97 on ESPN. That was almost 600,000 viewers. So to continue the growth of this spectacular race, I mean, the Oaks is a tremendous race in its own right. I think I said, forgive me because I've talked so much about

0: Oaks and Derby, and I hate repeating myself, but I've said it for years. The Kentucky Oaks, I think, has to be, outside of Louisville, Kentucky, and those of us that are in horse racing, the Kentucky Oaks has to be the largest attended sporting event in the world that nobody's really heard of.
1: Right. Yeah.
0: You know, with 100,000 people on an annual basis, if you talk to anybody outside of Louisville, you try to explain the Oaks. Oh, well, they've never heard of it.
1: No.
0: It's the Derby sister race. And so, you know, with a $1.5 million purse, the richest of all the three-year-old Philly dirt races, that deserves top billing. And so the growth is there. And I thought this year's, you know, first step in prime time is an indication of, you know, where it's going and where it can go even more so.
2: And, you know, your television rating for the Derby was also its highest that NBC's ever had ever since they took over coverage from ABC. What do you make of the kind of the growth of what the Derby does from a television perspective? Because I think anybody who goes, it's very easy to understand it's a drug. But, like, on television, that's a different kind of deal. What do you make of people's interest on TV growing to the place where it's gotten on NBC?
0: Well, it's funny because if you listen to, like, horse racing diehards on social media, they can't stand the coverage. They wish they talked more horses. They wish they talked more horse racing, blah,
2: horse
0: blah,
2: horse racing
0: blah.
2: Twitter's a
0: look, the recipe that our partners at NBC do, and they are absolutely fabulous. They have absolutely figured out they come on the air at 12, you know, really 12:30 to 2:30 on Peacock or NBCSN, and then it's a five-hour broadcast on NBC proper. And to talk about that from all incorporating the horses, the fabulous storytelling behind the scenes, and then mixing it in with the food, the fashion, the celebrities, the pomp, the circumstance, the traditions that we have here, the Derby. I mean, how do you not want to be here? Everybody's having a good time. Everybody's dressed, you know, to the nines in bold, fun colors, sipping mint juleps, among other things, smoking cigars. It's just, it looks so much fun. And that's why the Derby continues its growth, because every year it's like this five-hour infomercial to buy tickets the following year. People want to be here. I mean, really, it is.
1: Yeah, it really
0: and
1: is.
0: By the way, don't underestimate that viewership on Friday night with the Oaks from 8 to 9 on national television, helping grow the number of viewers on Saturday, because that was a record that peaked at 24.4 million. 24.4. I mean, we started the interview joking about inside Churchill Downs being the tremendous lead-in for the Reds game tonight. But, I mean, we led into the NBA game. What was that, game seven?
1: Yeah, and nobody.
0: Oh, the playoffs?
1: And I bet the first hour's ratings were higher than the last hour.
2: I guarantee it.
1: Because of the lead-in.
0: I mean, but the NBA would kill for those numbers.
1: Oh.
0: The NBA's game was 9 million.
1: Yeah.
0: 9 million viewers for the NBA game. We peaked at 24.4 million.
1: Yeah, and they went right to it, so we know there wasn't a gap.
0: Football. Go ahead, I'm sorry.
1: Well, you know there wasn't a gap because they cut the coverage off, it seemed like, right away to go to the NBA. You know,
0: they got put up. So we knew all along it was going to be a 7:30 hard out with the NBA game starting. And I'm sure that's because of contractual reasons, et cetera, whatever. When Great White flipped and was the forced the scratch and everybody to back out, that kind of put NBC in a pickle, you know, because you knew everything's timed out to, you know, to the second when you do these broadcasts and in run of show meetings. And, you know, that's what happens with live animals in a live sporting event. So, we had a delay and it was that hard out. But, I mean, look, the numbers that we put forth with the Kentucky Derby viewership, it's second only to the NFL and college football.
1: Yeah.
0: There's no – and the Olympics every 4 years, or maybe the World Cup every 4 years. But, I mean, the NBA, MLB, NHL, PGA, they would kill for those numbers. And so it's very gratifying because we ended up having great weather. I thought the weather was fine. It was, you know, I don't think it was as chilly as people thought it would be.
1: No,
0: it didn't feel that way.
2: The men weren't hot. The women weren't cold, Darren.
1: Yeah.
0: Exactly. And that's the important thing.
1: Yes, it is. You're right.
2: That's right.
1: You know what? That's everything right there.
2: It is.
1: Yes.
0: It is everything. Yeah. So give me a Derby in the low 60s. I think that's everybody's optimal.

0: but it was the sunshine bright on our old Kentucky home, and it was just a really fun Derby. And now we've got 8 more weeks of the spring meet with the Billy Walker on tap on Saturday.
1: There we go. Yeah, let's get fired up for that. Now, I do want to, real quickly, and then nobody wants to go to the Preakness. What are the discussions like, or people say, that, you know, horsemen that you hear about, when they got, you can't have this, as, you got to change the calendar, don't you?
0: Yeah, this is, okay, so this is Darren Rogers talking, not Darren Rogers,
1: yes.
0: The spokesperson,
1: yes.
0: Because, well, the one thing I will say, the Derby's not moving. It's always going to be on the first Saturday.
1: Y'all figure it out.
0: Period.
1: So
0: y'all want to adjust, knock yourselves out, right?
1: Yeah.
0: So I really go back and forth, Drew, honestly, as a horse racing fan and enthusiast and someone who respects the tradition and history of this. That winning the Triple Crown is not supposed to be easy. To run over, you know, 3 different racetracks, 3 different distances,
1: right,
0: in a 5-week span, that's supposed to be tough. But the reality is now, especially with, you know, HISA, the Horse Racing Safety and Integrity Alliance, there are so many rules and regulations in place that it is difficult to run a horse back in 2 weeks' time. And this day and age, horses just don't run back in 2 weeks' time. And especially different trainers. I mean, I could tell you, I could have told you ahead of time before they ran the Derby, here's who's not going to run back in 2 weeks. I could tell you that ahead of time. I mean, Chad Brown is not going to do it. Todd Pletcher is not going to do it. Cherie DeVoe doesn't come from that way. Bill Mott's not going to do it. Probably his son Riley Mott wasn't going to do it. Brad Cox doesn't like to do it. Now, there are game trainers. There are ones that are like, let's go on with it. These, the going's good. Let's keep going. The Bob Baffert's, the Doug O'Neill's of the world. I know Whit Beckman, you know, he's going to run back O'Shaughnessy most likely. So it's very difficult. So I'd be open to all things on the table. I mean, you've often heard the, you know, first Saturday in May, first Saturday in June, first Saturday in July.
1: Mm-hmm.
0: It sounds as if to me that the New York Racing Association really doesn't want to move the Belmont, because if you do that, that interrupts the great summertime schedule of the big races at Saratoga.
1: Mm-hmm.
0: So I'll throw out, I mean, just what if, this is what a lot of the horses are doing right now, what if you ran the Belmont in 5 weeks, and then the Preakness is the final leg down the road in July.
1: Yeah. Love that idea.
0: So, and by the way, that's not unheard of in history. I know it's not recent tradition, but, I mean, the races have moved around in different orders. But, I mean, I think anything's on the table, because the way horses are trained today, you're not going to get horses to run back in volume in 2 weeks' time.
1: Yeah,
0: you just aren't.
1: The times have changed. It's just a different – I mean, you would never – if you were designing it today, you would never design it this close together. You got designed it when it was designed, because that's when they ran, right? I mean, this
0: – I think that's very fair. That's a very fair point, yes. And so you have to adapt. And then you have – you know, you also have to work backwards from different calendars. You know, you think the Breeders' Cup's always going to be – you know, the first, let's just call it the first Saturday in November. It's always around there. The Travers Stakes is usually about 10 weeks out. It's always going to be in that third week of August, that third Saturday, around August the 20th, somewhere around there. So when you move these races around, somebody's going to get cut, right? Like a race like the Haskell. The Haskell is run June or July the 20th. Well, if you move the Belmont to July 4th, you're going to lose a lot of horses in the Haskell.
1: Mm-hmm.
0: So there is a major ripple effect, but the Triple Crown, I'm with you. I think all things need to be on the table, and I think each racing jurisdiction is eventually going to do what's best for them.
2: Darren Rogers from Churchill Downs. Can't let you go without talking about last night, the Jackpot 8. It's got to be one of the biggest single payouts in the history of Churchill Downs, not on Derby Day. Like, that's a big deal.
1: Got 2 minutes.
0: Well, it was really cool, by the way. We had a couple that was like a first-timer bucket list at the Derby that just randomly put a $5 superfecta of their favorite numbers.
2: They drilled it.
0: And
2: they hit
0: for $400,000in the Kentucky Derby. Yeah, this couple from Ohio drove down here, bucket list, retired. They wanted to come down here. They're in their 50s or whatever.
2: Good for them.
0: Anyway, they hit for $400,000, and somebody last night on Twin Spire said, "Hold my beer. We've got the Jackpot 8, which is a new wager that it's like the

0: City 6 where, you know, it's, the jackpot is only paid out if there's one winning ticket. And somebody had one winning ticket with the top eight finishers in order. And it paid $600,000.
1: $691,000.
2: My.
1: Almost $700,000.
0: $691,000. And so somebody came away with it. So we'll start it over.
3: Did they go to the window to try to cash it?
1: It was Twitch Buyers.
3: Yeah. Oh, it was Twitch Buyers. Oh, okay. Okay.
1: All right. Well, we'll enjoy. We'll hear you tonight, 6 o'clock.
0: All right, buddy. Talk to you guys.
3: Darren Rogers is here. We can hear the music. We can hear the music. And
2: $691,000.
1: Wow.
2: Had to be a randomizer.
1: Oh, of course it was.
2: It's a random. Nah, hit the random button.
3: Yeah, they handicapped the race so perfectly, they can tell in order what eight horses are going to do.
1: But hey, $691,000.
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0: 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Steve Rummage in the building, Nikki V in the booth.
1: For now, Nick's got to tech a remote. Which I've been to the place he went. James, are you ready for this? This is how you tech the remote at a beautiful Next Level Ranges. There is a plug-in. You have to. They'll already have the table out for you. You set the thing down. You take the plug. You plug said plug into the Comrex. Other end into the wall. Remote is teched.
0: People.
2: You want to do it for me?
0: Teching a remote is the biggest scam in radio history.
1: In all of radio.
2: Okay, I agree with you guys 90%. Because 90% of the time, it's just that.
0: In 2026.
2: But the 10% when the internet's not working and panic mode sets in.
0: Where does the internet not work in 2026?
2: Oh, you'd be surprised.
0: Do you realize we survived? Survived 2020, and Steve, taking a step further, whose phone does not have operational hotspot in 2026? Yeah, Steve,
1: James pointed straight at Nick. It's like, well, that's fair. It's like Nick's phone.
0: You know what's even funnier, Steve?
1: What's that?
0: Even funnier? I literally planned it. Maybe 9:17 last night, right?
1: Yeah.
0: I was, because the reason I remember it is because that's when I was done with my cleaning. You know, it was a beautiful day out. I opened the windows.
1: Sure.
0: I mopped the floors, you know, just did everything, right? And right when I finished, 9:16, 9:17, it was a thought about somebody, you know, thinking, you know, maybe it was a comment someone said about teasing Nick, right?
1: Yeah.
0: So I was like, you know what? I'm going to open the show tomorrow and say, hey, people, because listen, I had a joke set up. It wasn't a good joke, but it was just a joke that I was going to insert just to give people perspective. I was going to say, hey, people, everyone is hard on Nick because he's talented and we all respect his ability and his talents. So, when he does not perform up to expectations, we take it extra personally, right?
1: Yes.
0: I was going to explain that to people. Like, our banter comes from a place of respect, right?
1: Yes.
0: And that was the plan,
1: yes.
0: Steve.
1: Yes.
0: To open up the Freestyle Friday telling people, because listen, the audience grows every day. The show grows every day. There are people who think, we just pick at Nick unsolicited.
1: But in typical Nick fashion, at 9:09 this morning, he said, "Over my dead body, will I let Marcus?" Now listen. In Nick's defense, he told me yesterday when we were leaving, he was like, "Hey, I'm going to tech a remote tomorrow, so I'll be out the second hour." But then he said these words. I'll shoot Marcus a message too and make sure he knows. And I was like, okay, cool. So then Marcus gets the message this morning at 9:09 that says, reminder. Reminder. I'll be out today.
2: Or breaking news, depending on who's reading the message. That's fair.
1: One man's breaking news is one man's reminder. So yeah, it's fantastic. So you know.
0: So now I've already alerted Steve.
1: Yeah.
0: That I wouldn't be here for the second hour.
1: How about that?
0: I see Nick's message and I'm like, I'm gonna have to reorganize.
1: And it's fine when you're not here. You probably have something important to do.
0: What's more important than Mortal Kombat, Steve?
1: That's nothing. Nothing.
2: Wait, are you seeing it today?
0: What is more important than Mortal Kombat, Steve?
1: Absolutely nothing.
0: So,
2: yeah. Look, can I play an 8-bit version so we don't get sued?
0: Then getting my Aspen Creek on the way to see Mortal Kombat.
1: Yeah, nothing.

0: That's what I say.
1: My Aspen Creek rainbow trout. You know what's funny, Steve? You know me. I'm a sucker for people knowing my order.
0: Of course.
1: I am a sucker for people knowing my order. And this young lady, bless her heart, Steve, she'll be damned if I'm not getting green beans. Steve.
0: Yeah.
1: Double mash brown gravy.
0: Uh-huh.
1: Double mash, look, rainbow, pan-seared rainbow trout. Double mash brown gravy.
0: That sounds great. Sorry.
1: Every single time she says.
0: Would you acknowledge Nick, please?
1: No, I'm not acknowledging that.
2: Okay. But it's 8-bit, so we won't get sued.
1: I haven't even started the YouTube channel up yet, Nick.
0: But no. You could have done whatever you wanted.
1: Well. You could have done what?
0: And now we're listening to this.
2: It's not a terrible just
1: bleeding the audience's ears.
0: Yeah.
1: So Steve,
0: thanks.
1: She can't. I don't know why I've said no. Just the double mash and brown gravy is fine. And she's like, okay. So you want to change it to double mash and brown gravy? I'm like, I want to say I've never changed it. It was never green beans, right, Steve? I caved in. Look, double mash brown gravy, green beans, perfect.
0: Let's do it.
1: Perfect.
0: Yep.
1: So yeah. So minus
0: just want to make sure you know it.
1: Yeah. You just have to know what you eat. You know what? In my brain, Steve, this is the male brain. It's just like maybe this is just God telling me, like Marcus. Easy on the mashed potatoes.
0: Yeah, take a break.
1: Yeah, there's some reason she's forcing these green beans on you, and it has to be some kind of divine intervention.
0: Well,
1: Nikki is supposed to be the Kenai Roots of radio.
0: Well, we only have. There's not news to be broken yet. Me and Coach Lieberman both got news, separate news, which is it's a little sad. Coach Lieberman's going to join me today, so and we may only have a few shows with him left. So but it's a good thing. It is a really good thing.
1: It's 2026, Lieberman.
0: I know
1: you're not that busy.
0: I know.
1: You don't have to be in the studio to do a show.
0: I know. Yeah, that's what I told him too. I'm like, no, listen, you still we'll figure this out. So. But Coach Lieberman's going to, actually, he's going to jump on the second segment here because he wanted to talk to you too a little bit. So, and then he's going to join me for the second hour. So we'll still have some fun today. So it'll be good.
1: Yeah. So. Don't go somber on me. It's a beautiful day outside. Yeah. Everybody's feeling good.
0: I know.
1: Okay. So which direction is your sports meter pulling you today, Steve?
0: Oh man. You know, it's hard for me. I'll be honest with you. This is a weird spot because I tend to feel like the meat of my roster is here or is, you know, committed already. Like uh-huh. I feel like anything I learn or get from this point on will be depth, but guys that are still going to play. So I don't want to sound like I'm saying, oh, you know, anything you get here from now, it's just going to be like, well, just guys that are like practice guys. Because I don't think that's the case. I think you're going to get another guy or so that's going to seriously crack the rotation, you know. And
1: there's a lot of dogs still out there.
0: Oh, there is. But this is kind of the time, once I've got the meat of my team, I kind of just want to be surprised with you guys. I kind of just want to go, I don't really want to search for names. I want to go, hey, when they commit, then I'll go look them up.
1: The hunting is over.
0: Somebody called me last night about a kid from, I don't know if he was committed to Hofstra or not committed to Hofstra or whatever. And they were like, hey, you know, somebody, I think they said Rutherford said his name or something. I'm like, oh, okay, cool. But then I don't really even go look them up. I'm like, I'm waiting now for... Hey, now, obviously, if one of these guys that are in the draft, you know, or something, come back and it's like, hey, Louisville is really talking to this guy or whatever.
1: How much does draft affect? How, like,

0: Yeah.
1: How split are we as far as like teams waiting for draft decisions?
0: I don't think many are, to be honest with you. I think your guys that are already, like, I think your Flurries and your guys like that, I think guys that are seriously considering staying in the draft aren't committed to a team yet. Like,
1: I think guys
0: that are seriously but thinking about, hey, I could, they're like, hey, I can go back and be in the portal or go to the draft. I don't think they're committed to teams yet. Your guy from Baylor, your guy from Iowa State, I think they're legitimately saying, no, I'm going all in on this draft. I'm not committed to a team. I'm all in on this draft. And if I like what I hear, I'm going to stay in the draft.
1: Uh-huh.
0: If not, I'm going to go into the portal and then I'll go all in on that. Whereas your guys like Badunga and stuff, they committed early. And I think that's why I don't think, now again, I mean, if a team in the top 20 loves Badunga.
1: Sorry about that.
0: Wow. Somebody got pregnant. Wow. Goodness gracious. Was that what you were playing? Oh my God.
1: Don't ask.
0: Oh my gosh. But
1: those who know, they know.
0: Oh man. Like, all right, Marcus. But it's one of those things where those guys, I think, are going for feedback, but are all in on coming back. You know, now, again, like I said, I'm not playing stupid. I'm not like, if a guy in the top 20 wants Badunga, like, go, whatever. But I highly doubt that's going to happen.
1: 20 is the line. Does the idea of guys, like still flirting with college, do you think that turns off NBA teams?
0: No, because, I mean, once they make the decision, they make the decision. So, I mean, I think it would turn off NBA teams if NBA teams thought they would draft them and they could go back. Which, I mean, I'm not so sure. We're not too far from that happening.
1: I was going to say, haven't we been dealing with that? That's why I brought up Ricky Rubio.
0: Yeah, I mean, I guess that's a fair assumption there.
1: But there's not much that would really distract or deter an NBA team from going after the player they want.
0: No, I don't think so.
1: Okay. Another question I have to ask. Are you comfortable with our point guard situation?
0: Yeah. Yeah, I'm really comfortable with it. I mean, I think we're deeper at point guard than we've ever been.
1: With London, Woolley, and Shellstack.
0: Yeah, because I think every year so far, we've had one guy that's a real point. A la Chucky, Mykel Brown. And then everybody behind them were kind of Woolley, type combos. Terrence Edwards, Woolley, Conwell. I mean, Kobe Rogers.
1: Okay, but has that hurt us? Has that hurt us when our point guard is out?
0: I think so.
1: It took away options.
0: Yeah. No, I think it hurt us bad. That's why I'm saying I think this year is the first year, barring the I word, no I words, I think you look at Louisville and you go, their combo guy for the first time is their third guy at that spot.
1: Instead of two.
0: Not the two guy. I think you have a guy like London that will come in with the thought process of getting to the lane and trying to create. I think you've got two guys that will play the point guard position and two guys that you can give it to and they can break a press and they can, I think we're deeper there than we've ever been. So I'm more than happy with it. I mean, you can say London, whatever you think his ceiling is going to be, I don't think you can doubt he'll be a guy that can handle the basketball.
1: He can hold his own.
0: Right? Like, that's the one thing that I go, okay, then that, I'm not worried if he can do that. I know he can do that. How much can he score? How effective can he be?
1: We'll see. Is he, Okay, ball handling is

0: his strength, is he assist or a scoring point guard? What would you?
1: He does look like he likes to score. I mean, you know, it's again, I'm going off very. The G League game and the college game are so different, you know, but I mean, he likes to get to the bucket. Let me ask you this. Compare him to Kobe. What do we get from London that we didn't get from Kobe, or vice versa? And that's a really hard question because we've not watched London. But that's
0: a great question.
1: Right. That's kind of my, like, okay, if I take those two and I compare them and contrast them, then I can say, okay, that to me should give me a little bit more of an insight on what I should expect from London.
0: Do I get to factor in that I feel like Kobe Rogers hugely underperformed?
1: Yeah. Yeah, absolutely. I think so, because I'm with you on that.
0: Yeah, so if you were to ask me, I would say London Johnson's floor, his bottom floor, should be what Kobe Rogers brought you this last season.
1: I think so. I'm trying not to just and do that, the new yeah, toy. That, but I yeah, think
0: that
1: that's
0: being
1: true.
0: Said, like, I think Kobe Rogers, like, I just think he hit a psych block. You know, just like somewhere on the court, he did not. Okay, it's one of those. With Kobe Rogers as my backup point guard, when you take his speed, you know, his speed and his comfort level with Coach Kelsey, like, I should have been so much more confident. It's like he made bad decisions. And I'm just like, you didn't have to, you know, it's like he didn't shoot when he was supposed to shoot, and then he shot when he wasn't supposed to. He was just playing the game backwards.
1: Oh, yeah. Like. No, and that's going to be the tough thing, because I think that if you just say game for game, you go, yeah, I think they could be similar. But I'm with you. I think that's the top thing. I have to factor in that I don't think I got out of Kobe what I could have got out of Kobe. What I'm supposed to get. So to me, I'm with you. I think his ceiling could be London's floor.
0: So what's London's ceiling? No, not ceiling. What's his median? What do you think his median would be? If you got average London Johnson, give me a median, like minutes-ish, points-ish.
1: Yeah, because there's another factor in here, too, is how good is he defensively? Because that's a big part of Kobe when, and again, I think one of Kobe's biggest issues was Mikal being out. I feel like he played so much
0: Kobe
1: more confident.
0: He was disruptive on defense.
1: He was
0: disruptive.
1: And that might be the tipping point for me. I think you're going to get a lot more out of London offensively. Just because
0: he's just better offensively, I think.
1: Or
0: he's not better. He's more confident.
1: Yeah, that's it. That's what I was going to say. He's more confident. And I just feel like, you know who I kept going back to? I was going to say, I feel like he's probably Darius Perry if Darius Perry could do the things he wanted to do.
0: You're comparing Darius Perry to London Johnson.
1: Like, Darius was so confident on the court.
0: He was turned up.
1: Very confident. And I mean, like, let's not act like Darius Perry started for majority, I mean, a lot of games when we were one of the better teams in the country.
0: Yep.
1: Like, so, like, let's also not act like he's a little engine that could. But he would throw the pass three quarters court, bounce pass, and it would work. Or it wouldn't, but he was confident enough to do it. I think London Johnson plays more like that, but I kind of think London Johnson's has more tools.
0: What about adjusting to the college game with London Johnson? Because he never played college.
1: No, but what's the adjustment? And you could answer this probably more than some. What's the adjustment from G League to college? You know, is it speed, rules? I mean, I don't know how much the speed is different.
0: In college, you're looking at more eyeballs.
1: I think you're looking at better fundamentals.

0: college. I don't know that the game is as fast, but I think it's tougher because
1: you're looking at more defensive eyeballs.
0: More help. So that's where. But again, I don't think you're necessarily playing better athletes.
1: When we start watching him early on, right?
0: Yeah.
1: If he gets in that middle and gets tied up, you can, and this is just like I said, way too early prediction. You can punt him to the bench.
0: Yeah.
1: Because if he can't navigate tight spaces, college tight spaces, mm-hmm. you can't do anything in coaches and coaches are in a position to kill you in college.
0: Yeah.
1: They're in a position to legitimately say you're not going to be on this floor if you can't navigate tight spaces.
0: Because
1: that's what college is. It's tight.
0: Uh-huh.
1: It is tight getting to the, you know, getting in the lane. You know, those up close dishes, you know, like if he look, I'll say, hey, look for, does he turn the ball over, penetrating to the middle?
0: Yeah.
1: And what's his floater look like? What's his layup package look like?
0: That's a good one. Because I think he'll get there. I think he'll get to the rim.

0: and two dribbles.
1: Absolutely.
0: If he needs that extra, look, if he needs the extra Terrence Edwards Jr. dribble at his size,
1: yeah,
0: then punt him. Punt him.
1: Yeah. Yeah, then it's probably just not going to work.
0: But that's something that coach has to be looking at right now. Or he has to know that already. When he decides, how is he going to fill out these extra roster spots? Listen, there's a ton of... I'm listening.
1: Well, I was going to say, because let me ask you this. Look, now, Rashawn sent me something, and now I want to be like, well, yeah, but I was already about to say that, so you don't get credit for it. Because I was going to say it, and I didn't say it, but now I'm going to say it, but you sent it to me, so if I don't at least say your name, then it's just going to sound like I straight stole it from you. Nobody's going to know it but me and you.
0: We were thinking alike.
1: Yeah, nobody's going to know it but me and you, but still, next time I see you, I'm going to have to look you in the face, and you're going to be like, you stole that. And I'll be like, no, I didn't. And I would just, no, I didn't. So I'm going to bring up his name just so that way it don't look bad. But I think he brings up something I was thinking about, and I almost mentioned earlier, was you do forget London Johnson. I mean, he was a borderline five-star kid that went to Ignite.
0: Mm-hmm.
1: Whereas Kobe was, you know, it's like Rashawn says, a D2 kid that kind of overachieved and got to an ACC level. Like, I just, the tools for London, in my opinion, are just so, and listen, even what, like the first, like, I think it was his first day, first couple days he was there, I walked down there and he was coming off the court, and I remember thinking, now some of it's his hair. It makes him look a little, you're like, he looks more imposing than he probably should. But I was like,
0: he has the thick hair.
1: Yeah. Yeah. I was like, he looks, man. Like, I was like, he really looks the part. I mean, like in a long.
0: I will say this.
1: Yeah.
0: I will say this. 6'3" and under, there's so much room for error at 6'3" and under.
1: Mm.
0: So, I get your point. A 6'1 or 6'2 five star is like an example I would use is like DJ Wagner.
1: Yeah.
0: Was a can't miss five star prospect.
1: Right.
0: But when you remember when I said physically his first step, you know, is not elite. You can have handles, you can have something, but if your first explosive step is not elite, right?
1: Yeah, yeah, yeah.
0: And so that was just something I kind of didn't, like, I don't know if you're going to, if that's going to transfer. It's like, but that's why I was saying, DJ, you got to get out now.
1: Mm-hmm.
0: Get out now, or you're going to be around here forever. So there are more, one time Vince Taylor said it's hurt my feelings. You know how many 6'3 guards there are? You can go get 6'2", 6'3", explosive, nasty-ass New York guards from off any corner at any small school across America, and they will give your five-star the business.
1: Yeah.
0: You remember, like, a Jared West?
1: Mm-hmm.
0: Like, dude, like, you can go get a dog 6'2 guard off a team, but that you got to have scouting eyeballs to get that guy. To me, there's not a big a Kobe Rogers and a London Johnson. Look, you break up the stick and let them fight it out.
1: Yeah.
0: Who has the most heart? Who has the most? Again, who can? Guards can adjust to other guards. They can. Some, like I said, when you start dealing with 6'7" guards, it's like, okay, I put my money on those 5-star prospects before. You know,
1: without question.
0: I worry about. Okay, yeah. It's a long way of saying I don't worry about how people rank 6'3" and under. You got to look at the game.
1: And I mean, I'm watching London Johnson right now because I'm like, you know what? Let me just watch some of his game. You know, and it's like, man. I mean, he can take one hesitation and one huge step, and he had a guy's hips turned.
0: And yeah, I mean, that's what you liked about Carly Jones.
1: I know. And his quick, I mean, just quick.
0: Yeah, can you Can you beat

0: somebody without relying on full speed? Can you beat somebody playing at, it's like a nasty pitcher? Can you, if you can, if your fastball can be 90, but if your, if your other stuff is nasty, if your control is nasty, you don't have to have a power arm.
1: I know.
0: That's kind of how I am with under 6'3s. You should be able, like Carly, you should be able to beat people with a jab, with a hesitation.
1: I
0: You shouldn't
1: know.
0: have to, just go full speed one way. But here's the thing. I'll disprove my point. That's why I never was gonna believe in Derrick Rose. I mean, granted, like I've gained
1: Well,
0: appreciation for
1: yeah,
0: him.
1: but I could try to help you at that point and say, okay, but he was, him and Ja Morant are in a Russell Westbrook. That's like that's the three. It's the three most athletic point guards of all time.
0: And all three, I was like, I've always been like, oh, that ain't gonna last.
1: Right. But it's like, no, but to your point, they had to be the elite of the elite athletic.
0: I underestimated Derrick Rose's just heart and
1: Oh
0: toughness.
1: yeah. But he was stupid when he was in his prime. Do you remember the highlights of
0: Of
1: him
0: course,
1: dunking
0: of
1: over
0: course.
1: people? And it was just like, oh my God.
0: But I would be like, calm down, son.
1: But you can go straight downhill. You can do that when I can say, hey, because if you cut me off, I'll go over you. Now, London doesn't have that. He's athletic. Other guys that we're talking about, that's why I say when you watch London come down the floor, he's never from I just watched four straight highlights. He didn't take more than three steps straight. He was constantly just either I'm left, I'm right, I'm back, and the defender the whole way is like, oh, and then he kind of
0: Yeah,
1: makes a
0: right.
1: little hesitation, and then he's like, boom, I'm gone.
0: No,
1: Like
0: I felt like Mychael Brown needed an extra
1: he
0: dribble.
1: did, absolutely did.
0: And
1: Absolutely did.
0: that's what kind of worried me, like, even seeing him earlier, like you gotta be able to, you have to be able to freeze your defender a little easier than that.
1: Yeah, right.
0: It shouldn't take 4 to 5 dribbles to shake somebody.
1: Let that be homework this weekend. Everybody go home and rewatch some London Johnson stuff this weekend.
0: And yet, right, come in here either panicked or.
1: Yeah, because I just pulled up some highlights and I'm like, you know what? Yeah, I was like, let me take a deep dive back into that this weekend.
0: I tell you what, homework has been assigned. Let's
1: Yeah.
0: get a reset, get Lieberman in here. Quick commercial break here on 93.9 The Ville.
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2: I see people walked in my office every day, just like my parents. They have no idea about the healthcare. I feel like they are my uncles, aunties.
1: I treat these people like family. I'm Brian, and I'm committed to care.

0: going to a place that I'm familiar. But every coach has like the first 30 days. They have a list of, okay, the first 30 days, what you have to get done, what your list is, whether you're a college coach, a high school coach, what have you. It's just, again, making sure you make the right connections. You're getting acclimated to the area. You know who the travel coaches are. You know who the good players are in the area. You make sure that you're going out, that that's now the
1: when
0: social
1: media. When you say travel coaches, like the local AAU.
0: Sort of. Right, right. Okay. And I don't even use AAU anymore because it's almost like it's not AAU. It's just travel ball. So that's just a little thing. It's just like one of the little semantics. I just, everybody calls it AAU, and it's almost like it's not, you know, amateur athletic union basketball anymore.
2: Yeah. Is,
0: especially when you're on like the Uncle Drew tour and all those type of things. So really it's like travel ball, but I'm getting, I was associated with the Florida Rams back in Florida, and they had, they had just tons of pros and that kind of stuff. That program might come back up, but since I've been away, it's like, okay, all the new ones that have popped up on the scene. But then you're also looking at internally, all right, situation at where the school you're at, the players you have returning, getting that in place. For my situation at the high school level, it's like, okay, summer leagues and then workouts and then all the specifics and when we can get into the weight room and hiring a strength coach, which, as Steve knows, like that's to me is like paramount.
2: Big deal.
1: Okay, so you're... that's kind of what I was going to ask you. I know that you're kind of a captive to the talent you have and can acquire, right? In an open field, okay, I am Coach Lieberman. I want to win at the highest level right here. Am I looking for, you know, an example, like a Coach Crum was like, just go get me 10 athletes and I'll figure out the rest. Or it was, I need a couple of guys with this skill set, a couple of guys with this skill set, and this skill set. If we were to ask kind of like just blind resume, which way would you kind of lean towards? Skill sets or athletes?
0: That's a very good question. I believe I want the athleticism, but I also want them at a younger age, like the eighth or ninth graders, mm-hmm. where now the IQ part is something that you can manifest and really work on a situation where it's every day with understanding the game, having an idea of what you have to do, how to get open, how to defend. But when you have that, and we talk baseline, when you have that athleticism already in place, because I've been at places, look, I've had five accountants on the floor and they've had high IQ, but you know, there's a limit to what they can do. So the place I'm going to is a situation where you can bring in, players. So finding those players and getting the ones that are really athletic, and then now they can figure out the game, which I think is something one of my attributes. So that's the exciting part. And, you know, as you say that, it's almost like Steve and I were talking in the break.
2: To ask you, yeah.
0: Like in Coach Kelsey's situation, you know, he's been doing his system for so long, Marcus, of playing fast and, you know, bigs passing the ball out of the post and, you know, stretching the floor, spacing and threes. And now you've got a roster of, okay, this is significantly different than what I've done before. And now it's like, we need to throw the ball into the post. They need to get touches. We want them to score down low. We have a roster that's built not on shooting, but almost on physicality, because that's the trend, right? Everybody's looking at what the teams are doing.
2: The Final Four
0: from Michigan and Florida and Connecticut, everybody's big. Mm-hmm. Now it's shifted away from, all right, the Alabama style. Now it's like, all right, we want bigs. We want to have size, you know, it's amazing, and that's the flavor of the month. So you look at what Coach Kelsey's dealing with, and that is the adjustment of, okay, I've got a team, a roster right now that's built on athleticism and size, and then how are you going to shift? And that, you know, this, you talked about Coach Crum, to shift your philosophy and to adjust at this level, it is, people do not understand how difficult that is.
2: Well, I mean, and I think, you know, that's probably why you did see a few staff changes and people were kind of surprised. I mean, it was people so close to him. But I think when you do that, I mean, and I don't know though. I mean, to me though, I will say this style, and you could disagree, feels more sustainable. I don't know. Like, if I'm going to bet on a style, you brought up like the Alabama, you know, when the Golden State Warriors come through, you started to see that kind of wave of three pointers kicking it back out.
0: Passing up a wide open layup.

0: to kick it out
1: like,
0: for a
1: oh, yeah, yeah. Like, it does feel like this style's a little more sustainable, though. Like,
2: you know what it is, yeah. Steve? It's okay. I'll say this in the best way. The run and gun with the three-pointer, it is great, or it is sustainable for regular season wins, number of wins, yeah. Right? As long as you can have the more disciplined team about taking good shots, you can put up a lot of stats, right?
1: Mm-hmm.
2: A lot of stats. But you just see the difference the moment the tournament starts.
1: Yeah.
2: The late season tournament, it's the gift and the curse of NBA basketball. They can run up and down the court, shoot it up, score sure. It up. When they get, I mean, did you see, like, when teams start walking it up the court and putting it in the post,
0: mm-hmm.
2: It just changes. Like, it's a different sport. And I think this year more than ever, it was like you could see it as soon as the late season came. The teams that were big, defensive, big, you know, they separated themselves.
0: Yeah, the sense of urgency when it comes to whether it's the NBA playoffs, the NCAA tournament, now all of a sudden, right, Florida can beat the Houston 58-56 because they can get stops and they can rebound and the size and the length. That's a huge difference when, okay, we're just playing where we hope we make some threes, and if we're not, what's our alternative now? So, like, when your team is built on size and athleticism and you can rebound, defend, and you have that sense of urgency on every possession, that changes everything.
2: Let me ask you this, Coach. A kill or a late executed play to go ahead? Like, which one of those scenarios gives you just the triple X, you know, chop, you know, what's it called, Steve?
1: The DX chop, yeah.
2: Yeah, yeah. What makes you, because listen.
0: Nick just demonstrated it.
2: Right. As a fan, right, you know, late three stops, by that third stop, I'm like, you know, like, yeah. I'm turned up. But here's the thing. I can imagine as a coach, you know, if you call a play and you need this bucket, and it's you know, it's to put us up, you know, 2 points, and they run out and run it and execute a play with more than four passes, and you get the perfect shot and the perfect bucket. That's got to be just, you know, the euphoric. So which one of those gives you more of a euphoric feeling?
0: Well, I'm like kills are fantastic, but if that 2 point shot put us up with like 2.3 seconds to go, I'll take the latter. I'll take the, right. The winning shot. But no question of a defensive effort. That to me is what I've built everything on, and I thrive on those kills. Like, that is,
1: well, I mean, that's
0: that,
1: like,
0: gets me going.
1: It was awesome, you know. When we do you remember when we had UC Irvine? With Njai.
2: Yeah, I was gonna say Taco Fall.
1: Yeah. And it was one of those. I mean, down the stretch there, I mean, it was a back and forth game. You know, we hit, I think Q Snyder hit the free throws and stuff. But man, it was pretty, like, it was pretty epic for them to have the ball and just, you know, hey, Terry, dive in there and make that swipe, and the ball kind of rolls out there, and you know, and you win that. It was almost like a buzzer beater on defense. And it was just like, I do remember, like, I mean, the excitement level of that happening right there was like, okay, I can do this. I can get, you know. Yeah, so it was.
2: You know what? Game-winning defensive stops are fun as well.
1: Oh, yeah.
2: That's a good point.
0: I tell Steve all the time that the story of it, when the Elite Eight game where, you know, Gorgie and I used to, and all the bigs, work on stunting and swiping at guards and as they're coming down to make them indecisive. And we got,
2: God, Boyton, that's irritating.
0: You know, and we got Boyton to turn the ball over late in the game. And that, to me, we hadn't even, I think it was still undecided. It was like a minute to go, whatever it was. I don't remember exactly, but that got me, like, I just a fist pump on the bench. Yeah. I was just so excited. You know, look at Gorgie, give him a fist pump, because, like, stuff that you work on, and then he makes a guard indecisive. And that, to me, again, instead of just, you know, walling up and and playing that. No, he's in a boxer stance. He stunts and gets a turnover.

0: Oh my gosh! Like to this day, I still remember it in my head.
1: You always talk about. He always talks about the Draymond Green.
0: Oh yeah, that's true. Yeah, with him and making him spin and all those things from a defensive standpoint. And you know, Steve mentioned the new staff and the coach coming from Florida, who his reputation is from a defensive standpoint and analytics. So yeah, that's going to be something that you're going to have to look and say, okay. And that's another thing. And I think Coach Kelsey is a fantastic coach. But I don't care who you are, when you give up some of your autonomy and you give up some of that and you're relying on especially someone that's new, that's a different dynamic. And some coaches...
2: Is that like you mean ego-wise?
0: Yeah, just ego-wise. Like, remember like Calipari with the dribble drive and was all excited about that and got away from it because he didn't have control of all those type of variables. And some coaches can handle that and some coaches can't. And so that's to
1: we'll
0: be seen.
1: We'll find out. I mean, that's kind of the thing. Right. That's why I'm glad that he got such a good roster, because it will know, you know, because I mean,
2: it'll make the transition a lot smoother.
1: Sure.
2: If you're not bumping heads right off the bat.
1: Right. Absolutely.
0: And if you have a talented roster like this roster is, then what you were talking about earlier, Marcus, like you don't have to, like you're not dictating so much. You're almost, you don't have to overcoach.
1: Yeah.
0: Like you're just, okay, there's an athlete. It's pitched ahead. It's one dribble. He's dunking. And you don't have to worry about sets or different things. You're playing out of space. You're playing out of transition. And you have the guys that, all right, the ball is a pocket pass to a big on a ball screen. And then there's a dunk. You don't have to worry about those different, and then a block shot. And now it leads to transition. So there's things where, as a coach now, you don't have to. You're like 30% of what you were doing is kind of like put away because you can rely on your players to get it done on the floor.
1: You know what I noticed? Oh, go ahead. No, you go ahead. You have a question better than I did.
2: What is the biggest change in philosophy you've had over the 10-year stretch?
0: That's another great question, because I've had – where I've had to be in a situation where, I didn't have the players and playing it slower. Like, all my years at pace, and, you know, we just absolutely got after it. All, full court pressure, playing fast, getting out and running, and playing God. Almost like...
1: So tired of hearing that. Hey, look, every game... Marcus, I don't think I've ever watched a high school game in person with Coach Lieberman. Maybe even while the game's going on and we're coaching, where he didn't say, my team's at pace. Just kill these teams.
0: Well, it helped, he had five Division I players on the floor for my last three years. That was pretty good.
1: He said, look, he would even go as far as say we would be up about 13-14 mid-second quarter. They, you know, we would hit a bucket right before half, and then we would be up by 32 at the end of, you know, midway through the fourth. I know.
2: I want to send a message.
0: Well, it's okay. I've had, and that's kind of helped me as a coach, because I've had to do different things with what was I had.
2: Yeah, with the tools.
0: Right. And so, like, to be that stubborn and say, okay, we're still going to play that style when you don't have guys that are number one, can get beat off a bounce. Like, you've heard me say that before. Great defensive plays happen when someone makes a mistake. So when you have the bigs that, Louisville has now. If a guy gets beat, he knows he can funnel it right into the big, and there's going to be either a block shot or it's going to be erased and so on.
2: Some kind of distraction,
0: right. When you don't have that, you better be more methodical about how you're defending the ball, making sure the gaps are shrunk even bigger, that you're playing off guys. They're going to have to shoot off the bounce, where I really have always believed in pressuring the basketball, making them so uncomfortable. Yeah. They're so worried about you, they're not worried about what their offense is running. When you don't have that, it changes your philosophical approach to it. But I think that's helped me as a coach over the years, and that's something that is definitely got me more patient. So
2: you feel like you've learned more with some of your poorer teams?
0: Correct.
2: Athletically.
0: Absolutely. But when I get back to Florida, that team is going to be extremely athletic.
1: It's coming back.
0: Oh, yes.
1: I like it.
2: So you said, the one thing I know is I'll be ridiculously athletic.
0: Yes.
2: In comparison.
1: I love
0: it. So that's the cool part.
2: Okay, so, I asked this question. Actually, I got to slip this other question in that I was supposed to start, and this was supposed to be the first question I asked you.
1: Let's do it.
2: One condiment for the rest of your life, Coach Lieber.

0: good.
1: Oh, wow.
2: I think barbecue sauce.
1: Barbecue
2: sauce? There's silence on everybody's end. Yes. I think that's really? It covers the gauntlet of so many different things. Like, is that, I mean, I'm not going ketchup. I'm not going salsa. I'm going, like, barbecue sauce you can really use for a plethora of items.
1: I went ketchup.
2: You went ketchup?
1: Yeah, I did. But I like ketchup, so I eat ketchup with a lot of things.
2: I like ketchup as well.
1: Yeah, yeah, yeah.
2: But I could survive with barbecue sauce on a burger, but then there's so many other foods, whether it's
0: what
2: shrimp
0: other foods?
2: Or
0: that chicken. Was my side. My silence was how often do you use barbecue sauce? Like what? Okay, chicken tenders?
2: Right. But if I had to in a pinch, Marcus, if I'm on a desert island and there's barbecue sauce for my burger, I'll live.
1: Hell of a desert island.
2: Yeah, exactly.
1: barbecue sauce for my burger.
2: Listen.
0: Whatever animal. Look,
2: it's a scenario.
1: Wow.
2: Wild boar?
0: Yeah. A boar burger.
1: Boar burger? Yeah. What is that thing now? They're always like, oh man, they have a bison burger. I'm like, no, just give me a hamburger.
2: Flashy way.
0: Aspen Creek has a great bison burger. Well, I'm listening, Coach.
2: No, there's a movie called Send Help where they killed a wild boar and then.
1: Oh, is that the Rachel McAdams?
2: It is.
1: Oh, okay,
2: it is.
1: Okay.
2: Yes. Not a big horror movie fan, but I watched it. Anyway, yeah. I digress. Like, barbecue sauce, that's probably my go-to. What about you? I don't know if you've already mentioned it, but I'd like to hear yours.
0: I went sour cream.
2: Huh.
1: Yeah, he went sour cream.
2: Really?
1: Yeah.
0: I went sour cream.
1: Marcus, let me just explain to you. Marcus is cooking a lot of potatoes right now.
2: Okay.
1: And
0: always
1: Marcus is very prisoner of the moment when he does these things. So right now he likes sour cream.
2: I love Marcus that quite, to death, we'll but I'm not a sour cream guy.
1: Yeah, we'll
2: so
1: do
2: I
1: it again in a week
2: him.
1: And he'll have something totally different.
0: Potato wedges.
2: I love potato wedges.
0: Baked potatoes.
1: Yes.
0: All Mexican foods.
1: Yes.
0: What else do I use sour cream for?
1: No, I mean, yeah, no.
0: Like a dollop of Daisy? It goes with too much.
2: I'm going to say this. Have you ever put barbecue sauce on a baked potato? Because I have, and it's delicious. Try it.
1: Ketchup, too.
0: You just love barbecue sauce, then. That's no way.
2: I really don't, but I'm like, there's a place that.
1: That's why you're moving to Florida.
2: Flanagan's in Florida that has the best ribs ever. Like, that's the best ribs I've ever had.
1: I mean, everybody knows Flanagan's. Yeah, that's a big deal.
2: And then they have a baked potato, and I'll take the barbecue sauce on the table and not only put it on the ribs, but also put it on the baked potato, and it's delicious.
1: How about that?
0: Fries, I can handle fries with barbecue sauce.
1: Okay.
2: You said only pick one on this
1: uniquely weird
2: desert island. So, I'm going to go with barbecue sauce.
1: Somebody asked about butter. Is butter a condiment?
0: Would that
1: count?
0: No, right?
2: No, because it's going to melt or... Yeah. It's like, no.
1: James is the...
2: It's not going to flavor
1: James
2: up
1: James is
2: your...
1: the mayonnaise guy.
3: Leaves took mine, so...
2: Did I? See that? All right.
0: Okay, Coach, you got any shout-outs? Like I said, we're not going to ban you from the radio or anything, but you want to give any shout-outs before you get out of here?
2: I would just
1: well,
2: say
1: no,
2: that...
1: Well, he's not getting out of here. You're getting out of here. Yeah,
0: I'm getting out of here. Well, let me give a quick shout-out, James. Please. 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
1: When it's Louisville basketball, we're talking about it.
2: So Kesey, if we had gotten him in the 27 class, which we know now he's reclassified into 2026, would have a higher ranking than even Samardo Samuels, which is our biggest commitment of all time. 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I imagine that'll probably happen today. What'll be interesting is like where they rank him as a younger player going into the 2026 class. It'll be kind of interesting to see where he falls.
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0: Welcome back. Welcome back to Middays with Mark Smaben here on 93.9 The Ville. No Mark Smaben. He is off to watch Mortal Kombat or whatever he does on Friday. So he's very excited about Mortal Kombat.
1: Can't blame him for that.
0: Yeah, yeah. He is very pumped about that. So I'm still here, though, and Coach Lieberman's hanging out with me. Never see him again. Here in a couple weeks.
1: That?
0: I don't know. It sounded like I almost said the F word. He'll be off to God's country and Florida, and we'll, so who knows? Good for you. Hope you have success.

0: Look, hey, I'll be there eventually.
1: By the way, you and I have talked about it. Like, I talked about the first 30 days and so on.
0: Yeah.
1: ChatGPT helps with that, too. I just discovered it.
0: Yes. Like, you called me the other day, which was hilarious.
1: I was frightened of AI.
0: Yeah. But ChatGPT is legit.
1: For everything.
0: I mean, it's amazing.
1: There's a head Division I basketball coach who does nothing but use ChatGPT for everything.
0: No, it does everything. I have a little news myself that'll be coming out next week, coaching wise, and like I just put it in, put the stuff in, boom, boom, boom, it's what I want. It was like, boop, here you go.
1: Can I hear that noise one more time, please?
0: Just boop.
1: Okay.
0: And it just
1: it's fantastic.
0: I mean, look, seriously, it just comes out like that.
1: Look at that.
0: And it's like that looks professional. You're like, who did that?
1: I know.
0: It does. And it was just literally just typing in the stuff and bang. So yeah, I mean.
1: Is that Grok or is that
0: ChatGPT? That was ChatGPT. I'll be honest with you. I think Grok is better for just making like videos, making stuff like that, you know? I think ChatGPT is definitely better for writing stuff out and like plans and stuff, you know, like if you're wanting to come up with I don't know, you know, just different stuff.
1: There's nothing that it doesn't cover.
0: You can write radio commercials with it.
1: Look at it and like look at they were going hunting and where the certain turkeys would be at a certain time of the day. Not as a hunter, I wouldn't know, but they were able to find like the morning and the afternoon, all that kind of stuff. It's wild.
0: Like for instance, I made that picture I just showed you, and it's
1: lovely.
0: And there's a picture of me on there. I made that with ChatGPT. When I tried to make it with Grok, it like spit out another person. It was great looking, but it was like not me. It was like another human being. I'm like, well, that's not going to work.
1: I get that.
0: It was very, very odd. Okay, let's get to the phone lines real quick. We got Kenny. Kenny from the garage. How about that? Our guy. Yeah, Kenny, what's going on, man? How we doing?
2: I'm good. I'm actually at the Kroger parking lot.
0: All right. But,
2: I got my coffee going. I'm listening to you guys. Coach, I'm most excited of all about this team. With all this depth for the sake of the scrimmages and when they get to practice and they're working on fundamentals and things and then they go to scrimmages. I used to play a little bit of basketball and my little brother would try and guard me at night and I could eat him up. And then my best friend up the street had 3 inches on me and he could eat me up. So I'm really excited. I'm excited about the fact that this team. But if you can get your game going in the scrimmages at home, and when you get in a big game, you don't necessarily see guys that can handle you. I mean, maybe they're better, but they're not grossly better. But I'm just curious about your comments. I love to listen to you guys when you start talking basketball. Anyway, I'm gonna hang up and listen. And I imagine Marcus in his day. I wish he was on. Marcus in his day, I'm sure he talks about guys that he was up against and in games and at practice and they gave him fits. And so anyway, that's my comments.
0: No, that's great. Kenny, thank you, man. Appreciate
1: Thanks,
0: the call
1: Kenny.
0: For
1: yeah.
0: sure.
1: Okay. And look, scoring over length, it changes everything, changes the angle of the shot, changes like there's so many misses. And then you have guys that can clean it up. You have the players that they have. Even like with Knox, like guys that can just rebound and just go in there and just, you don't have to always worry about fundamentally making sure you hit somebody or, you know, I use car crash instead of a box out, but like all the things you have to do, you can just erase those things. And we talked about erasing mistakes, even when someone gets beat. Now you have a rim protector. What was the conversation all last year?
0: Oh, gosh.
1: Who's going to protect you?
0: Absolutely.
1: And so they were a little almost like, skimmish, was it skimmish? Is that the correct?
0: Sure.
1: I have to go on ChatGPT.
0: Squeamish.
1: One of those terms.
0: I don't know.
1: But the point is, guarding the perimeter and getting beat off the bounce.
0: Uh-huh.
1: It's like okay, that can't happen because the
0: could
1: players
0: tell they
1: know.
0: Didn't want to press out on as much because
1: of course, and then the players know, and then the gaps. Like you have to really be aware of those type of things with gap integrity because. You just can't, you have to make sure guys aren't getting beat. But now you have bigs that no matter what can just wall up, change things. We saw that time and time again in the NCAA tournament that is a formula right now. And now all the teams.

0: teams, right, are trying to get, it's a transition now. Everybody's getting bigger, and Louisville certainly has that size now. And, you know, you talk about having a smaller point guard.
1: Yeah.
0: But it doesn't matter because you have bigs now that can just get in passing lanes and can push up and just be where the court is just smaller. Well, and that changes everything.
1: Like, Coach, like going to the Creighton game, you know, watching that, it was just, it was maddening because they kept putting, I mean, Doug McDermott's obviously a great coach, and kept putting James Scott into the pick and roll, which would leave an undersized Javon Hadley back there with Kalkbrenner coming off that screen. And it was like, it's nice now that, you know, and I look at it as almost front court, back court, you have four guys that are all 6'10". You know, or above. I mean, you got Gabe Dines, 7'5", you know, but got size back there now. Because Javon Hadley, I mean, you love a guy like Javon Hadley and everything he could do. Mm-hmm. But when he was caught under the rim and you've got a 7'1" Kalkbrenner who is really skilled, there was nothing you could do.
0: Right. I mean, you saw last year players backing down McNeely and just mm-hmm. saying, okay, we're going to isolate him.
1: Yeah.
0: And now you can have bigs come over, they can rotate, they can scramble, and when you have that kind of athleticism and size, just covering up angles is just, it's just easier. And so you can get away with certain things, even if you're not technically perfect, those are things that you can get away with just because of that athleticism. Got a now, nice text from Luke Hancock.
1: Listen, I'm going to ask you about this because, you know, it's kind of keeping with the theme of you leaving. but you are somebody who is you're coaching the high school game, okay? Mm-hmm. I get questions all the time about you, like, hey, is he going to get back into college games? You know, and I'm like, well, he's actually had some offers to get back into the college game. And knowing you, I watch, I'm not saying never say never with anything in this, you know, in the job, but it's like, you know, you seem to be excited about going to the high school game.
0: Mm-hmm.
1: You see pictures like Tyron
0: what
1: Stokes.
0: Luke just sent us.
1: Yeah,
0: right?
1: Yeah, yeah, you see that, and you know, and people have watched the money up the, and I can bring it back to Louisville too, but the money up the arm of Tyron Stokes, you know, and it's like there are guys like we brought it up. Now the long term, obviously Kelsey's making more overall money, but I mean Coach Kelsey's making in the threes, mm-hmm. low fours. There's going to be four or five guys on the team making more this year than he makes this year. You know, like,
0: well, even just the financial part. Obviously, the picture of, like you just said, of him rolling the money out and so on. And Luke gets this as well. Like you look at what Coach Self had to deal with Peterson, like internally.
1: Yeah,
0: and you can see how apoplectic he was on the bench at times, just dealing with, oh, I need to just come out. Like Tyrone Stokes is saying, like, hey, hold my beer. Watch what's going to happen, like, this year. But it's, like, he's talented, but can you rein him in and those type of things? And believe me, you have a situation where Coach Self is telling Coach Townsend and all of his staff, I don't want to deal with this blank. You guys got to handle this. I want him at practice. I want him playing. I want those results, but I don't want to deal with this stuff. And there's a coach that's saying, hey, you know, of course coaches are telling players not to post this stuff and so on. It doesn't matter. I mean, when we were at Louisville, like Luke knows, like Coach Pitino would say, you better not tweet. You better not do this kind of stuff. Good luck telling players in this day and age that those things are. And that's the adjustment, right? That's the thing where you have to decide what is tolerable, what's not. And this is a situation where, my gosh. And you talked about the money aspect. I think at the high major level, assistant coaches are pretty much okay. Look, they're making really good money. I have a very good friend of mine who I coached with who's making $1 million as an assistant coach.
1: Yeah.
0: All right. So that's public knowledge. So that's not a big deal.
1: Sure.
0: But like you talk about the other schools, the low majors, the mid majors, you know, I don't like to use low majors, whatever. The other programs, you have coaches who are making 60, 50, 70. And they're bringing in a player for 1 year who's going to make 150, 200, 300,000. And part of it is like, making more than a head coach.
1: But there is part of you, though, that has to be like, if you're the coach and you,
0: there's a part of it, no doubt. Even as a head coach, like you're saying,
1: I've got to come in. Yeah,
0: you
1: know.
0: This is, as Coach Pitino put it, like, and it's true. And I've said, like, it's not, stop with the amateurism, stop with,
1: Yeah.
0: This

0: is a professional league now.
1: 100%.
0: And that's 100%. And it's here for people that are saying, okay, it's going to be changed. This is for the foreseeable future. This is what you're dealing with.
1: So, I mean,
0: this is not going to change in the next year or two.
1: I'm thinking from the assistant view, right?
0: Mm-hmm.
1: And I say, you know, because I look, I tell everybody, I was talking to somebody last night. I was like, look, I know. And there's a, cause there's, it's to me, it's vast. Learning this, I believe both can be true. I am learning. And you know what? I'm very confident and I feel like I'm a, I am a good assistant coach. I know how. Thank you.
0: You're a great assistant coach.
1: Thank you, coach. I knew that was coming. I appreciate that. Yes, absolutely.
0: Coach Hancock can confirm that as well.
1: I love Coach Hancock. Yes. You know, and it's one of those things, though, where it is so different. Because somebody was like, oh, would you, somebody last night at Elijah's spring game said, oh, would you ever want to be a, because I was telling them about, you know, kind of the opportunity that I'm going to be taking. And
0: mm-hmm.
1: they were like, well, would you ever want to be a head coach? And I'm like, no, I wouldn't. I think I'm a really good assistant coach. Don't know if I could ever be a head coach. Don't think, because even watching the game, you got to watch it two totally different ways, from a head coach to an assistant coach to, and I think of things as an assistant coach a lot. And I think, what do I tell Coach Lieberman when I see this picture? And I'm like, or do I not? Or do I go,
0: they'll find out.
1: He's going to find out.
0: Mm-hmm.
1: So we now I'm gathering other coaches going, hey, we've got to come up with a plan for when Coach sees Tyron Stokes' money train down his arm. and we go, how, you know, what do we do with this? You know, because not only is he going to see it, the team sees it, everybody sees it. And it's just like, that's a lot to deal
0: there's
1: with.
0: There's no head coach in the world that wants surprises and
1: yeah.
0: everything. All you're trying to do mm-hmm. is damage control.
1: I know.
0: 76% of the time as an assistant coach to
1: yeah.
0: make sure it doesn't get back and you can solve it. But it's become harder and harder now
1: right.
0: with the financial aspect and obviously with social media
1: Whoa.
0: Of what players, because what's the consequence?
1: Yeah.
0: Like, are they going to just tell Tyron Stokes to go? No.
1: No.
0: Right. So like before, okay, or you're going to be up at like, again, there's outliers of situations. Are you making him run in the morning? Are you saying, okay, are you stressing the team about not what you're posting, what you're not posting,
1: yes.
0: and so on? And what are the consequences? And the coaches, but I don't care if you're a good player or a really good player and you're part of a program, you want discipline. I've never met a good player or a great player that doesn't want discipline and not to be in a situation where, hey, this is what's best for our environment, our culture, our team,
1: sure.
0: so on and so forth. So when you have a player, there's got to be consequences for some. Now, if he continues to post those type of things, then you see, okay, well, then you're dealing with just, and again, the battery of a coach, of a head coach dealing with all those type of things, mm-hmm. because Billy Donovan, the biggest thing is he didn't want to deal with recruiting, academics,
1: yeah.
0: off the court issues with players. All he wanted to do was coach basketball. And so that's why, like, maybe he'll make a return to the college game because
1: sure.
0: he just wanted to deal with that. And then he's dealt with pro guys.
1: Oh,
0: so
1: yeah.
0: So, like,
1: yeah.
0: those are the type of things. And every coach, every head coach, like, wants control. And I would tell you this, you and I have talked about it. I'm not a good assistant coach because mm-hmm. I like to be in control of variables and what's
1: sure.
0: happening with a situation. But at the same time, this is it's... There's no right answer here, but there's in every situation, a head coach wants to be able to control the environment, control what's happening,
1: right,
0: and micromanage certain things, and it's become now you just have to what your situation is. You're a professional coach almost.
1: Because you hit on it with the discipline. Because I mean, you know, when we all would remember like in the inside the veil days and the message board days when I would just be waiting on. Okay, what's, you know, with recruits and how are we getting recruits? And it was always a joke from a fan's point of view under Coach Pitino. And I think this is why so many of us were like so furious when it was like, really, recruiting violations is what you guys are? Because when it was like a kid would be on a visit and you would almost go, man, I don't care what anybody says until we get to the dinner tonight. Because how many times we would watch a player go to dinner with Coach Pitino and then like clockwork the next morning, Jody Demling or whoever would put out, Louisville's no longer recruiting that kid. And it was like, gosh, what did they ask for?

0: what did they, you know, what happened at the dinner? And you always assume that it was probably they asked for something or the vibe was off and Louisville just, you know, and, well, this is not going to happen. So,
1: well,
0: you know.
1: Look, we've talked about this ad nauseum. Everybody has. But I will go back to last year with Frew, and when they had the conversation with him about how excited are you about playing for Coach Kelsey and playing at Louisville. It's like, well, I haven't met him yet, but I'm really I'm looking forward to that.
0: I've talked to him.
1: Yeah.
0: It's
1: a Zoom or it's a it's a quick turnaround, and you actually never even have the young man on campus or even. That's the nature of it.
0: Well, it's like it was reported yesterday, I believe, it came out that the Mocilovic kid, the Iowa State kid, somebody was like, hey, Kentucky hosted him on a Zoom. First off, hosted him on a Zoom is funny.
1: Right, isn't it?
0: Then it kind of starts to come out like, well, they didn't really talk to him. They just talked to representation for him. Like, he's in the draft. They just talked to his people. Okay, so, and it's like, but that's kind of recruiting nowadays.
1: You're assuming with his representation. Yeah. During COVID, we were recruiting that way. When I was in Southeastern Louisiana, we were recruiting that way. And I just remember how difficult it was just from the standpoint of it's as simple as I want to just look somebody in the eye. I just want to see how they react to certain things, how they're going to do this. If they walk into a situation where the weight room isn't, like they're coming from a school where the weight room is
0: pristine, absolutely,
1: and they have every machine you can imagine, how are they going to react to that? Are they, do they want to just get in the gym and work? Like, what's their work ethic? And now you're not getting all those tangibles. Like, you're just finding out, okay, what's it going to take financially? And then we get them here, and you're relying on even like talking to. You're not going to get maybe a straight answer because of the former head coach that he's coming from, if it's a transfer portal guy, which is most of these guys. So,
0: Marcus tells the story all the time, Coach. He's like, the thing that sold him the most, the thing he was most excited about Louisville was he was like, I had a key card. He was like, you mean I can just go to the gym?
1: Yeah, I've heard him so say that.
0: Anytime I want to go to the gym. I mean, I remember one of my first times ever going over to the now the Planet Fitness Keeper Center with a couple friends of mine that were on the team and Terrence Farley, one of them. And it was back when Rock was there, at different ones, but it just blew me away. I'm like, you put your hand in there and it's just, you walk in like that's amazing, you know? And it was, I think at the time they had, did they have the hand scanner when you were here?
1: Yes.
0: It was like, you just put your hand in there. Well, no,
1: it was just your finger.
0: Yeah. And it was like, okay.
1: Actually, no, it was a code. I think my first

0: permission or whatnot. Sometimes you, like at schools maybe like Campbell, and yeah. I could tell you there's these hundreds of schools like that where you better make sure security knows that you're coming in the evening or there's going to be an issue, or you have to let police know that you're going in there because they'll see lights on or whatnot, yeah. and they don't want the lights on at certain times. So, yeah, it's not
1: that's
0: like
1: wild,
0: this is
1: man.
0: At, people get almost with a Louisville with like you almost spoiled because of the riches that you can use.
1: Yeah.
0: Where I'm telling you, there's tons of places where it's just the access just to use the weight room and the facility. Oh, there's one weight room and there's every team is using it during the day. So you can't
1: right.
0: get in there. Swimming is in there and tennis or women's soccer and you don't have access to it. Or football's using it. So, like, it's
1: which
0: a different
1: is wild
0: dynamic.
1: At the college level. It's, like, you know, you expect it's that at the high school level to an extent.
0: That's,
1: you know?
0: What, that's what you struggle with. And then to get players. So now brings us back to, okay, but if you can come up with the money, that will overcome all those issues for a player.
1: Because it, at the end of the day, I mean, you know, and I always joke with our buddy Drew. I mean, you know, I said he would always aggravate me early because he would say, ah, it's just about the money now. It's just about the money. You know, and I was like, well, I still believe that they care a little bit about the school and the coach. And it's like, as it continues to go, it's like, I think there is some of that where they, some places do. It does matter, you know, with the coach or the system and stuff. But it's like, I mean, we're talking like 85-15, where it's like, okay, but first, what am I getting? Then we'll talk about the other stuff.
0: You're like, still romantic about it, which is
1: yeah,
0: great. Which
1: I know.
0: You should be. The innocence and
1: which
0: the love.
1: Which is why I really love
0: sport.
1: High school, because like I kind of like the eighth grade recruitment
0: mm-hmm.
1: aspect of it, you know, where it's like, hey, you know, come in here, come and play here, you know, you want to. So yeah, it's just, and they're still romanticized about recruiting, which is fun.
0: Yes, and it's just, it's, yeah, that ship has almost sailed, but that's just the way it is. It's what you can come up with, what your collective can do for your players, and that's kind of what we're seeing here,
1: yeah.
0: which is, hey, this is get it done. Get us enough players who are good enough to get to the second weekend.
1: So wild, man. All right, let's do this. We'll take our break. We'll come back. We'll chat a little more. Like I said, we got Coach Lieberman here for a couple more weeks, so and then nobody will ever hear from him again. I don't know. I'm just assuming that you'll never talk to anybody from here again.
0: Assumptions are the mother of all.
1: I know.
0: You know what?
1: No, I do. So, anyways, I'm just going to tell everybody that he refuses to talk to anybody. All right, we'll do it all. We'll come back. We'll finish up the show here on 93.9 The Ville.
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2: 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Greg Galliet, congrats.

0: All right, welcome back. Okay, James. Bring this back a little bit.
1: Surprising with a little Guns N' Roses.
0: How about
1: Fantastic.
0: That?
1: Fantastic.
0: I know. How about that?
1: Wasn't expecting that, James.
0: It's Coach Lieberman. Yeah, I went to the beautiful land that is Florida.
1: That's true. Oh, okay.
0: That?
1: I did put
0: about
1: that together.
0: Yeah.
1: Well done, James.
0: Yeah, no,
1: I didn't.
0: Is.
1: I didn't connect the dots.
0: I will
1: that
0: say
1: one.
0: Where you're going. It is beautiful. It is a beautiful place. So I've showed charity at multiple times.
1: Okay.
0: So it's like that. Yeah, look, the initials are, no, I got to stop or I'll say it.
1: Aaron Rodgers.
0: You got called Aaron Rodgers. How about
1: no,
0: that?
1: No, I was saying he's back.
0: Oh. I thought we were talking
1: he's
0: about.
1: He's back.
0: So somebody come up to coach and was like, everybody ever told you you look like Aaron Rodgers?
1: That was in confidence. I told you that, Steve.
0: I know. Well, there's only, nobody's listening, so it's fine. It's Friday at 11:36. Everybody's listening to Louie by now.
1: Emory, yeah. I was at Emory's softball game where she's starting to hit the ball now. She's seeing it better.
0: Right.
1: She caught a fly ball.
0: How about that?
1: I mean, listen.
0: I could change your life, man.
1: Listen,
2: is
1: you're
2: Aaron
1: a 12-year-old.
2: Woke?
1: What's that?
0: Is Aaron Rodgers woke? Is that what you said?
1: I think he's.
0: No, he's.
1: He's strange.
0: He's odd. I don't know if he's either
1: I don't
0: side.
1: Think he's,
2: he was in the hole for COVID, though, right?
0: Yeah. He went into the dark hole for what?
1: Well, RFK Jr. was going to have him as his vice president.
0: Oh, yeah. No, he's
1: remember
0: very.
1: Remember that? No, I think he's on that side.
0: Yeah, he was very ivermectin and all that stuff. Like, yeah. I don't know. I whatever. But, yeah, so somebody said he just walked up to you and said, well, no, so you look like Aaron Rodgers.
1: I thought we were talking about Emery's improvement on the softball
0: field.
1: Oh,
0: and she's been improving crazy.
1: Yes.
0: Which is awesome.
1: Kudos to her mom for former college
0: she's
1: player. Who's,
0: player, right?
1: Yeah, and she's one of the coaches. But, yeah, just seeing Emery actually, like, hit the ball now. You know. I told her she's got to do more push-ups, though, to get stronger.
0: Sure.
1: But anyway,
0: sure.
1: I don't overcoach.
0: Get her started on testosterone or whatever and just...
1: Well, no, we're not with that. I don't know what... Is that a tri-state pivot?
0: No, I was just saying get her on steroids.
1: Are you up to date on the boys?
0: I am. I am totally caught up. I am, listen, two episodes
1: How about that
0: left.
1: Episode with, like, Seth Rogen and
0: oh,
1: all the
0: great.
1: Stars? That one was
0: great.
1: Just the best.
0: You know, it's two episodes left. It is, though, and look, Xavier watches a lot, you know, and it's the only show, though, that I will
1: you
0: only
1: can't
0: watch
1: let him
0: when
1: watch
0: he's
1: nuts.
0: Not around. Yeah, I'm like, nah, dude.
1: Emery's in her room or she's going to bed, like, that's when the boys will come on.

0: because, yeah, she can't even catch a glimpse of that show, you know. But they are going to have a prequel. Like, the Soldier Boy is going to have his own show.
1: I saw that, which I love Soldier Boy, too.
0: Oh, he's great.
1: Yeah, I'm a big fan. I'm a big fan of it. Look, I think Homelander is just a tremendous
0: villain.
1: Villain.
0: Anthony Starr is awesome. The actor. He's from New Zealand, if you've ever heard of that.
1: Yeah, yeah.
0: Whenever you see, like, these stars and they're British or whatnot. But, like, you talk about the most iconic villain. Like, he has...
1: He's great.
0: In that last episode, spoiler alert, like, with the legend.
1: Oh, yeah, absolutely.
0: The actor, I'm trying to remember his name. He's great. He was on Mad About You.
1: He was on Stranger Things.
0: Yes, he was on Stranger Things. But that scene where he almost, like, not in fear of Homelander and just talking down to him like a father-son type thing.
1: Yeah, yeah.
0: And you could see the expressions that Homelander has, the acting just with his body and his face
1: because you can tell tremendous. He's a real troubled individual.
0: Yeah. But, you think?
1: Yeah, but it's like, but he's a bad guy. But there's so many moments where you're like,
0: you just love him on the screen.
1: Maybe there's some good in there too.
0: I don't feel that.
1: No, I do.
0: Really?
1: He's
0: just lost.
1: Yeah, even when it's the now. But here's the beauty of him. It's almost like watching. The way I explained it with him is like when you watch the first three, 4, 5, and 6 Star Wars, you know Darth Vader's there. You know he's a bad guy. You know that's happening. You know, and I know he turns good in the end or whatever, and we know that, spoiler alert. But when I would go back and I was watching 1, 2, and 3, and Anakin, you're like, maybe he doesn't turn. Like, it's like, even though I know he does, but there was just pieces of the movies where you're like, well, maybe he doesn't. I don't know. Like, maybe there's good.
0: Yeah, well, I think he started inherently good, Anakin,
1: 100%.
0: And then was corrupted. Where Homelander...
1: Yeah.
0: Because the episode from, like, maybe season 2 or 3 where he goes back, he brings the Fudgy the Whale Cake and kills everybody.
1: Yep.
0: And, like, you can just see that from the day he was born, he was, like, mistreated.
1: But he has real reason to be
0: mentioned Stranger Things. That's kind of like what happened with Stranger Things, right? The villain on that.
1: Yeah. Vecna.
0: Vecna.
1: Yeah. I mean,
0: same type of thing.
1: Yeah. So,
0: we've just gone down the nerd rabbit hole.
1: No, we have. But I like... To me, that makes a great villain because there's moments where I'm like, maybe Homelander will be okay, and it's like, and then you're like, no, he won't.
0: Right. I think Soldier Boy has more redeemable.
1: No, he
0: traits,
1: definitely does.
0: You know,
1: they try to like really push it in front of your face.
0: But he's not overly like emotional, and you could see like he tries to keep his emotions in check with every like line delivery.
1: Yeah.
0: But the actor, I guess he was on what show was it for years?
1: Oh, it was because him and the guy that was in the one episode with Seth Rogen,
0: they were
1: like vampire hunters,
0: right?
1: Back in the day,
0: yeah, they were on like some show that
1: because
0: was on for like 18 years.
1: There's a book in the back or a movie poster in the background that's got them two on it, and it says a vampire hunter.
0: Well, they've always had like little wink winks on that show because they brought the guy from the X-Men, who was the who could make ice, but they made him like a pyro villain or a pyro superhero. So. Yeah, there's always like wink winks on
1: show.
0: And Seth Rogen's one of the producers of the show.
1: Yeah.
0: Like, but how that was done was just beautiful. But like, I love that show.
1: No, I do too. It is great. Somebody said, has Coach saw a movie called The War starring Kevin Costner and a young Elijah Wood? If not, I recommend it.
0: I have not.
1: Really? Wow.
0: And
1: it's very odd.
0: It's going to go on the list.
1: That Coach has not watched.
0: Yeah,
1: I'm
0: going to put that on the list.
1: Me and Charity, anytime we see something, we're like, oh, that looks interesting. She's like, oh, shoot Coach text and see if he's watched it. And I'll usually text
0: the war.
1: Him. And he's usually like, oh, yeah, watch that.
0: Good, check it out.
1: I don't know why you talk like that, but.
0: I'm going to check it out this weekend.
1: Yeah, watch
0: that. You seen Marty Supreme?
1: James, I have not.
0: Have you heard of that movie?
2: I have not.
0: Timothy Chalamet.
1: Chalamet.
0: Who's become, they show him at the Knicks game and they brought out him like for the whole Dune thing to rise out of the crowd. You know, he's at every Knicks game with Kylie Jenner and God bless him. Marty Supreme, fantastic movie. I highly recommend it.
1: What is it on Apple?
0: It's out now on probably like one of the streaming services.
1: Okay,
0: it was in the movies.
1: I watched it I saw it on a streaming service. So.
0: Okay. And there's another movie that is absolutely bonkers. I think it's called Bugenia with Emma Stone and Jesse Plemons.
1: Okay.
0: I just saw
1: a trailer for this.
0: Okay. I'm telling everybody out there.
1: Yeah.
0: It is absolutely bonkers.

0: Okay.
1: In a good way, fantastic. I'm gonna stay on you to watch that one. Yeah,
0: send that one to me for sure.
1: Listen, one to check out.
0: Yeah.
1: I saw it in the movies, and it was like, I knew the director had some of his other previous work. Wow. Fantastic. An 8.431 for me.
0: Okay.
1: Which is a very high rating.
0: That's a really high rating. Okay, well, since we're talking about bonkers, I'll keep in the sports world just for a second. I know. Sorry. We had movies.
1: It's time to transition back to sports.
0: Does the tournament expansion shake you at all?
1: I think it's ridiculous.
0: I mean, I guess I fall in this category. I think it's kind of dumb, but I mean, it's just where
1: so you're just gonna have the more going. Right, the more 15 and 15 teams and all the average.
0: Basically, Tuesday and Wednesday is going to be average, almost like JV filling Thursday, Friday.
1: Right, but you're gonna have one team that's talented enough to catch fire.
0: Sure,
1: because they have enough good players.
0: Yeah,
1: like an Auburn, if they got in. Just like what Texas, like they were in a bubble.
0: They won a game or two?
1: Sure. Right. They had enough. They have two NBA players on their roster. Could they have made a run? Sure. So, like, you're going to get a team from the SEC, from the ACC, from the Big 12, from the Big 10 that's going to be 500. But all of a sudden, they're going to be like, what the heck? Like, let's just go out and let's just. And all of a sudden, those are sometimes the most dangerous teams you're going to play.
0: I totally agree.
1: They don't deserve it.
0: Well, I mean, look at Mick Cronin a couple years ago.
1: Yeah.
0: I mean, he was in the first four and went to the final four.
1: Right.
0: And really thought he was going to win. I mean, it took a half court heave from Jalen Suggs to beat him in the final four. So,
1: yeah, there's no doubt there's going to be those type of teams that can do it. But overall, you're diluting again the just the surprise of getting in and watching for selection show. I mean, how many times you grow up? Like, that's part of life, right?
0: Yeah.
1: The disappointment, how you deal with failure, how you deal with all that kind of
0: Absolutely.
1: Stuff. And now, I mean, it's just everybody gets in.
0: I thought Drew hit it on the head this morning, too, when he said it kind of waters down Thursday. You know, because you're like, that was the day you knew. On Thursday, you spent all week talking about the tournament. You knew on Thursday, even now they've already done it a little bit, but it's like, okay. But that's kind of my thing, too. We've gotten so used to the first four, you know, so I'm like, I think sports fans will get used to anything. So, whatever.
1: And
0: but,
1: there's things you can wager on now, so there's more games for that.
0: And that's with the, it sounds like that the playoffs will be moving to 24. I mean, that sounds like it's going to happen, you know, and.
1: There's more money for everybody.
0: Yeah, so I mean, it's more games to watch. Like I said, all the bowl games that are out there that are, I mean, again, I'm an old school football guy. I'm like, you probably don't need more than six. I'm like, really, it's probably six deserve to play for a national championship. End of story. But if you're going to go to 12, I might as well go to 24.
1: Deep dive into all that, the money component for like from hotels to what you can do, just everything that the way that whoever's benefiting from it, the financial aspect is a huge component.
0: I mean, how much bigger does a Citrus Bowl, you know, any bowl go? You're going to any bowl if it's a playoff game, you know, if you've got a shot. So somebody says, Coach, seen the new show on Netflix, Man on Fire?
1: I did start that.
0: Okay.
1: Now, the original Man on Fire, to me, is an absolute...
0: Was it Denzel?
1: Denzel, that's a banger. That is... So the new show has the actor... I'm not great with names today, but he was also on Wonder Man. He was on.
0: Okay.
1: He's been on The Watchmen. He's a really good actor.
0: Okay.
1: So
0: good. Yeah. You can't remember his name.
1: Yeah, exactly. That's how good he is. I always remember names. I've always
0: said
1: that, especially
0: you do a great job. especially with officials.
1: Steve can tell you. He's got to write a little card
0: That's
1: with
0: awesome.
1: All the names. But
0: I love it.
1: Look, for all those any coaches out there, certainly for referees, rather than saying "Hey, ref."
0: Yeah,
1: if you say, hey, Steve, it makes a difference
0: Absolutely
1: when you're talking
0: does.
1: To an official.
0: Yeah.
1: But I have watched
0: it. I hope
1: it.
0: They never find those cards.
1: Oh, I was answering the question.
0: I'm sorry, but okay. I had to. Because those cards are bad.
1: No, they're not. Yeah. So I'm on episode two. It's good. It's watchable.
0: Sure.
1: But it's not like the movie. I would tell you this. Watch Widow's Bay. They've had three episodes out right now on Apple TV.
0: Widow's Bay.
1: Matthew Rhys is the actor who's in it from The Americans, who was just absolutely fantastic. Okay. That show is terrific.
0: Really?
1: Yes.
0: Nick hates that show.
1: No, he doesn't.
0: The Americans.
1: Does he really?
0: I don't know.

0: How would you even
1: go there? I just assume he would with the name.
0: This is actually The Americans was based in like the 1980s. It was like a Russian spy cell family that's there. And they it is fantastic.
1: Do you know what series I started and never finished that I need to go back and finish?
0: Are you done with the expansion of the tournament?
1: Yeah. It's Friday. Yeah, we're done. Look, we're just getting to the end now at this point. It was the gentleman.
0: The season two is they've been promoting that for a while now on Netflix. Like, it's going to come out, I think, sooner than later.
1: Because me and Charity started that, and we watched like the first three or four episodes, and we loved it.
0: It's the best.
1: And then we moved.
0: Okay.
1: And it was like we never really picked it back up.
0: You still haven't finished it?
1: No.
0: Oh, finished it.
1: And we were both like, no, we really liked
0: the show. The most amazing thing is I got Drew Diener to watch that show.
1: How about
0: with
1: that?
0: All the English accents.
1: How about that?
0: And you know how he gets, and he was just like, I'm done with this after like episode one. He's like, I'm never watching this again. This is the dumbest. And then he absolutely loved it. So
1: how about that?
0: Yeah, he stayed with it. I said, look, just stay with it. The gentleman, is it Theo James?
1: I don't know any actors.
0: I think he'd make a great James Bond, by the way. The actor.
1: Oh,
0: the
1: he
0: lead.
1: Would. He would make, absolutely.
0: I think he should be
1: he
0: the next
1: be
0: James
1: fantastic.
0: Bond.
1: Fantastic. That's a really good call.
0: That show is absolutely fantastic. Season two is coming along. So I think it should be out soon. And we've got your show, Ted Lasso.
1: I can't wait.
0: And you haven't watched The Bear.
1: No.
0: And
1: their
0: final season is coming out in June as well.
1: Have you watched, Texter said, have you watched For All Mankind?
0: Yes. I have not watched the final season.
1: Okay.
0: Or the new season. But that show was fantastic. It's like, what would happen if Mars won the race to the moon? And it's like, okay, a different universe about like what would happen.
1: Interesting.
0: It's a very good show.
1: Okay.
0: It's a very good show.
1: So did Mars have people?
0: No, I said the moon.
1: No, I know, but Mars.
0: But now they have settlements on Mars. No, it's like, it's not a science, it is science fiction, but it's not like aliens.
1: It's not historically accurate.
0: It's like, what would happen if these things, like, a shift in some of the things in history.
1: Okay, okay.
0: So like an alternate universe type of thing, but it's also fascinating.
1: Okay, I got you. I got you. Mm-hmm. I can do that. Well, speaking of fascinating, get over and see my friends over at Tri-State Men's Health. You can be fascinating as well. Go check them out, tristatemenshealth.com. Take their low-T quiz. It's 10 questions, 2 minutes, yes or no answers. And it's funny, because even with Coach Lieberman moving to Florida, I think you've talked about, you're going to talk with Dr. Sam about being able to continue
0: Absolutely.
1: Your treatment, know, even there, and which is awesome. And that's important, you know, because, we all need that. And it's one of those things a lot of us have went and done, and, you know, I'm down 50.
0: You look fantastic.
1: I'm down 52 pounds now. So yeah, as of this morning. So yeah, I'm feeling great.
0: You look great.
1: I know. And again, it takes some work. You know, I've had to change what I eat a little bit. I've had to do, you know, maybe push a couple things away that I don't normally, push away, but it's okay because I'm feeling really, really good. So get out there and check them out. Tri-State Men's Health, and look, go to one of their great locations in Louisville and Northern Kentucky, Cincinnati, Columbus, you know, two in Columbus, actually, one in Dayton, and they will get you taken care of. So whether it's at testosterone or weight loss, they can help you out with that. Give them a call, Tri-State Men's Health, and let them know you heard about it right here on 93.9 The Ville. That's it. That's all I got. You can play out whenever, James, or not. No, James is very specific.
0: He's the best.
1: You don't screw up. Like, if I started a read right now, he would shoot me through the glass.
0: He really would.
1: Yeah, he don't play.
0: Yeah,
1: so,
0: he'd laser you like Homelander.
1: Yeah, so with that said, we're going to go ahead, and I know he's got this timed out. We're going to let it play, and we're going to get out of here. And we'll be
0: Happy
1: back
0: Friday,
1: on Monday.
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0: make a move like, again, that looks like Kramer getting hit by Roger McDowell's loogie. You know what I mean? And offensive foul. And you could see they immediately challenged it. And he'll just go back to the bench just embarrassed? Or does he not care? He's up 2-0. He's generationally enriched. What does he care? He also shoots. I mean, he was spectacular last night otherwise.
1: You mentioned generationally. It might be this generation that doesn't care how they look.
0: Right? He led the team plus 19, 7 of 11 from the floor, 3 of 5 from 3, 9 rebounds, 2 blocks, 4 steals.
2: Again, my problem is less with the players and more in the officials.
1: Like, okay, but let me ask you this.
0: We talked about this with C-Webb yesterday, and his answer was immediately saying the refs. And then in the middle of his answer, he's like, well, you know, if my pops was there and I started flopping around because somebody 100 pounds bigger than me pushed me, I'd be embarrassed. And then the players need to take a little bit of accountability
2: for all
0: of that. But the officials need to do a better job. Like, we're all just spinning our wheels trying to figure this thing out right now.
2: You can flop as much as you want, but if you're not getting a call, eventually you're going to stop doing it.
1: If there were no refs and the players just called their fouls, the Thunder would still be up 2-0, though, right?
0: I think so. Yeah. I mean, again,
1: The Lakers are just out.
0: Jared McCain went 7 for 11. Again, let me just get these numbers here.
2: 7 for 11, 4 or 5.
0: I'm trying to do the math here on the fly. He played in the playoffs opening sweep of the Suns, and those games were blowouts, right?
1: Yeah.
0: I mean,
1: yeah,
0: they were. The last one was, I mean, by the final score, somewhat competitive. He played a grand total of about 21 minutes. And last night he played almost 18. he went 7 for 11. If you're not going to be able to stop the, 10 or 11 on the bench, on the roster,
1: mm-hmm.
0: and he's going to torch you when you have SGA in foul trouble out.
2: But 10 on the roster, but he's the number 16 pick. He's talented enough to be higher on someone's depth chart.
1: Right, but OKC is just so deep. That's where he is on, though. Yeah.
0: So that's that. The Pistons are up 2-0. We'll talk about Cade Cunningham being the MVP, potentially of the league as well.
1: Playing like it.
0: Playoff James Harden has shown up again. That's a massive mystery as well. We'll kind of hit on that. It's a What's More Likely Friday. Brian Rolapp, the commissioner of the PGA Tour, is here. So we're excited about him being here. And I go way back like a car seat with him. And then Jay Farrow in hour number 3. You at 844-204-RICH, number to dial. 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Let's take a break. Tom Pelissero, when we come back right here on the Rich Eisen Show, everybody.
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4: 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In pretty dominating fashion. 29-13, they win their second Vince Lombardi Trophy.
5: There's been a blank space in the Michigan Trophy case. We'll write their name, Michigan, the 2026 Men's Basketball National Champion.
6: 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The Oklahoma City Thunder have their first championship.
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2: One of the greatest pitching performances involving the Reds came on this May 8th back in 2001 at Synergy Field. But unfortunately, it wasn't by a Red. It was the masterful performance of Randy Johnson, the Hall of Famer, as dominating a pitcher as there ever was. And on this May 8th, he proved it, striking out 20 Reds over 9 innings. He struck out at least 2 Reds every inning but one. 20 strikeouts. Only 2 other pitchers have done that. But unbelievably, Randy Johnson didn't get the win. It went into extra innings, and by that time, Johnson had been replaced by a reliever. But 20 strikeouts in one game, one for the history books this May 8th, 2001. This date in Reds baseball.
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7: Kurt Cignetti has led the Indiana Hoosiers to the national championship in one of the great coaching jobs of all time.
8: Seattle Seahawks have won Super Bowl 60 in pretty dominating fashion. 29-13, they win their second Vince Lombardi Trophy.
9: There's been a blank space in the Michigan Trophy case. We'll write their name, Michigan, the 2026 Men's Basketball National Champion.
10: One of the youngest rosters in recent memory has just completed one of the finest seasons in NBA history. The Oklahoma City Thunder have their first championship.
11: Golden Tempo and Shereen Neville make history.
5: Big game, big race, one place. ESPN Louisville.
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0: till I'm right.
1: Okay.
0: Okay. Well, that's going to happen. And I like talking about right guards. 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
1: You do?
0: I like right guards, and I cannot lie.
1: Excellent.
0: I'm the Sir Mix-a-Lot of NFL conversation.
2: Oh, my goodness. Your posse's on Broadway?
1: He does not have an itty-bitty waist.
0: He does not.
1: He does not.
0: Yeah, I'm sure he's got the original Sir Mix-a-Lot line. Listen.
2: Put him on the glass.
0: 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I can't tell you how I'll keep talking about him.
1: No, I can guess.
0: Okay.
2: Rich, I mean, look, he was the 14th pick in the draft. I think it's safe to say that he's going to be something.
0: Yeah, and he will be...
2: Penn State guy. I mean,
0: outstanding.
2: The most important part.
0: Outstanding. And the coach is going to run the ball.
2: Oh, yeah.
0: And he's got someone who can run it behind him.
2: That part.
0: And he's got a quarterback, when healthy, is going to run it, too. And this guy's going to lead the way. They're going to run it right a lot. Watch.
2: 6'4", 330.
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0: Hey, listen. Just breathe. Take it one syllable at a time. And try not to pop those peas.
2: Pop those peas.
0: Ladies and gentlemen. The Quiz with Balls!
2: Hey.
0: Jay Farrell is joining us next.
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9: I'm Ed Benkin. We start with NFL news. The Referees Association has ratified a new 7-year collective bargaining agreement with the league, eliminating the possibility of replacement referees being used. Meanwhile, the league announced the 2026 regular season schedule will be released on Thursday. According to Breece Hall's agent, the Jets and the running back have agreed to a new 3-year deal worth $45.75 million. NBA playoffs tonight, the Knicks visit the 76ers. Joel Embiid remains questionable. New York leads that series 2-0. Spurs and Timberwolves, that series tied at 1. The Lakers and Thunder resume their series tomorrow night with Oklahoma City holding a 2-0 lead. ESPN's Brian Windhorst says Luka Doncic isn't coming to rescue the Lakers.
10: He showed his cards because they obviously had never said 8 weeks before yesterday. And look, when you're talking about an injury like this, you're really never 100% sure.
9: That series will resume tomorrow night. Stanley Cup playoffs, the Sabres host the Canadiens. Buffalo looking to go up 2-0. Later, it's the Knights and the Ducks. That series is tied at a game apiece. In baseball, the hottest team in the majors, the Tampa Bay Rays. Tampa's won 7 in a row. They will take on the Red Sox tonight. Also tonight, the Dodgers host the Braves.
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3: Yeah!
2: How are you, buddy?
3: I'm pretty good, man.
2: Yeah?
3: Yeah, that's, I really don't even can't even expound upon it. Just really good.
2: That's it?
3: Weather's lovely. I should be playing golf right now, per usual. Just my normal disclaimer on a Friday afternoon.
2: That doesn't tell us anything about what day it is.
3: That doesn't. That's pretty much every day.
2: Yeah?
3: Pretty much every day. But yeah, we've got some stuff to talk about, some sports to talk about, some nonsense to get into. I hope everybody's having a wonderful post-derby hangover week.
2: You want to crush them for not running Golden Temple?
3: I mentioned it the other day.
2: Do it anyway.
3: It's always disappointing when the Derby winner doesn't run it back. And honestly, we almost didn't have any Derby horses run it back for the Preakness, which would be unbelievable.
2: It feels like that might be a threshold.
3: Right, but Ocelli is going to run it back. He was the third place runner in the Derby, surprising, the one that would have blown up any trifecta I would have had any look at. But I understand it's a sensitive thing, because I never want to doubt trainers and owners when it comes to the health of the horse. You know, nobody knows them better than they do. So I'm not just going to just nakedly just come out and firing at them. But of course, the Preakness becomes irrelevant to most people. It's a fun event for people in Baltimore. You know, I guess, you know, it's a nice local race.
2: The Derby's, shout out Gob.
3: The Derby's always relevant because it's the first jewel and it's the most famous horse race in the world.
2: That's right.
3: The Preakness becomes so much less relevant when you take the Derby winner out of it, because that was always their selling point, is we've always got a Derby winner. You know, you don't always have a Derby winner. This is about the third time, I think, in the last 5 years that the winner hasn't run it back. It's a different era. I mean, by year, we've been talking about this for 20 years, 30 years. Every year it seems like the horses get less durable, or at least they get babied more.
2: Load management.
3: I think horse racing invented it even before the Spurs. You know, like they used to be of stronger stock. You know, and as the years go on and the bloodlines get thinner, it's just, and they don't race them the same way. They don't race them as much as 2 year olds. You know, and it's just a combination of things: the way they train them and the way they're bred, and they're not as hardy as they used to be, and I understand them protecting their investments. It just sucks for the consumer. Much like many of the changes at Churchill over the years, they're great for Churchill, and they're probably great for people coming in from out of town, but you get, like, farther and farther away from the local community. You know, it's just those things. Like, and the Preakness just becomes, like, I'm going to watch it. I'm going to bet on it. I kind of like fresh shooters. You know, it gives you a whole new look at the race, but it sucks not to have a shot at a Triple Crown.
2: All right, I want to, like, admit something.
3: Admit it.
2: You tell me how I should deal with it, if I need to do some soul searching, if you want to join me, whatever.
3: I kind of hope that you're just like, I don't even really like sports.
2: I don't know what's happening.
3: He's like, I've been faking it.
2: I'm just good at talking.
3: So I could do a podcast about anything, or a radio
2: show.
3: I'm
2: actually like a sociopath. I just figure out what everybody else thinks. I don't have any idea what's
3: actually
2: happening.
3: You're an empath. You know. Sorry, go ahead.
2: No, it's okay. It's just as good as what I'm about to say.
3: It might be better.
2: So I see video of what the NBA Combine is coming up. And Ryan Conwell, Michael Brown got invitations.
3: Sure.
2: Great. And I'm starting to see, you know, prospect video of Michael Brown working out, getting ready for the combine, and I hate it.
3: Yeah, I was about to say, does it make your blood boil a little bit?
2: And I'm not one step past therapist here, because I want you to actually, I don't want you to guide me to my own answer. I want you to just tell me what to think here. I'm not happy about it, and I don't like it.
3: I'm often pretty good at telling other people how to feel about things.
2: Okay, fair.
3: I don't really know what to tell you here, man. Because I'm torn. I'm not even that torn anymore, honestly. That's a lie. I'm not even torn. I just don't care. And that's a crappy feeling.
2: Is that okay?
3: To look at somebody who shows you school.
2: You're

0: You're just completely...
1: I'm not rooting against him. Like, no, that's not right. Me.
0: You're dispassionate. Exactly. You're just separated.
1: Like, it's somebody who, you know, you grew an attachment to. Like, I thought he was a really good kid. I still think he's a good kid. I just think he's, you know, whatever. His dad's ruined it for everybody. But somebody who you get emotionally invested in when they commit to your school and they come and they play for you. And then just, it ended on such weird terms or poorly that you're just like, man, I don't even want the burden of any emotional attachment to this. I'm just like, I don't care. I wish you well. But I don't feel the same way as I would have if he played the whole season and we didn't have any of this drama. You know, I just wouldn't, or even if he didn't sit out the second time. The first time, I think we're all good with, for the most part. Because he came back. You know what I mean? Like,
0: yeah.
1: We all believe it. And the second time, I think we all believe he probably tweaked it, but he could have played. And it's just the fallout.
0: Exactly how I feel.
1: Exactly. Like, I feel like he did tweak it again, and then he could have played a couple games later, and he didn't. And that's fine. But like we said before, without rehashing the entire thing, that's not how you endear yourself to the fan base. And it's nobody's job. It's like, normally, if you have a history here, I'm all in.
0: That's how it is for everybody.
1: Pretty much. And at this point, I'm just kind of like, I wish you well. I don't wish you any ill will. I hope you go kill it. I just don't care. And I think that's probably where a lot of people are. And there's some people that are carrying it harder than that. But for me, it's just more like, this was disappointing for everybody. And I just don't have the same emotional attachment that I would.
0: Okay, so
1: if I felt like you put it all out on the floor.
0: Does it work in both directions then? What I mean by that is, if I'm saying it pisses me off to watch him
1: be healthy,
0: be fine already. I mean, the tournament was like 5-6 weeks ago. Like, just whatever. But
1: it's been a minute, to be fair.
0: But you,
1: it's been a little bit.
0: But you're saying it doesn't bother you because of your detachment. Like, you just don't. He doesn't register. Will that also work if he's really good? Are we still going to feel that way about him? Because I kind of think the answer is still yes.
1: Like, we're not going to be like holding him up.
0: It won't feel good. It won't feel like a shared thing. Birth him.
1: Yeah.
0: Right?
1: I think that's fair. I don't think a ton of people have like a really strong positive emotional attachment to him anymore. I'm not saying everybody hates him. I'm just saying most people aren't with him like that. But again, I don't think most people are rooting against him either. It's just a detachment, you know, and that's where I'm at. And maybe I'm wrong. Maybe
0: it's pretty incredible. Like, remember when we just sort of riffed about people who came to Louisville as heroes and then left as villains? Like, there aren't a lot of athletes in any sport, male or female, that have more reversed the polarization of how people feel about them than him. It's very, like, people that were really excited about him or her, and then by the time they left, positively dislike them or want nothing to do with them. Like, there are so few.
1: The second place, and it's a distant second, I think, is probably Haley.
0: Yeah.
1: And that's a distant second because she put 3 years in here.
0: Yeah.
1: And nobody's going to argue that she didn't put it out on the court. You know what I mean? Like, and she was her best in March, but her dad was kind of an ass. You know,
0: and I don't even
1: chase the bag, but like, I didn't even hate on her. Like, that's the thing. Like, there's not revisionist history here. If you go back and look at my tweets when it happened, I basically said, look, I don't hate on her for going and tripling her income or whatever or more, because everybody knows LSU's got a big bag. Like, I get it, but I'll never root for her at LSU because I can't stand the coach. I'm never going to root for her. And I also said I didn't think he was a great fit because of her style of play and what they were going to try to do with her there. And I think it kind of bore out that way, that it wasn't a great fit for her, and she moved on again, you know. But I don't hate on her. I don't have the negative feelings. I just don't. Again, it was just kind of like a, eh. Like, thanks for your time. And then she put in 3 years, so it's a little different.
0: Can I read you a couple texts just to sort of take the temperature of where some of
1: I'd love to see where they're at.
0: Some of our listeners. One texter directed Leah to me. When I saw the Duke kid play with a fractured foot, it kind of made me think less of him. Like, that was a thing that, like, this didn't even matter.
1: Okay. And like Caleb Wilson tried to come back.
0: Right.
1: You know what I mean? He was practicing to come back.

0: and yep. he broke his hand.
1: Darren Peterson played.
0: You know what I mean? Like, all the other, even the ones like Darren Peterson, there was like, that was the storyline with him all year.
1: But surely he's playing the turn. Right. Right. DeBanza played the whole game, and they, you know.
0: After they lost their second best player, like, he stuck with the team. And
1: all right, here are a couple texts. And I'll just, it doesn't bode well for Mr. Brown, junior or senior. I wish him well with the Wizards or the Pelicans or the Grizzlies. I hope he disappears into an NBA hole never to be heard from again.
0: And to be fair, I think that, like, the strong emotional connections
1: like Portland.
0: Or the strong emotional reactions are going to be negative.
1: Yeah.
0: There's not going to be a lot of people coming out of the woodwork just supporting him.
1: Oh, no.
0: You know?
1: No, no. Here's where I'm at. I'm so diehard. I always want what's best for Louisville. Here's this person trying to talk himself into it. You tell me if you believe it. Whatever's best for Louisville in the future is Mikal doing well, repping Louisville, and maybe getting a future stud because of it. Selfishly, I'll root for him, and not for him, but for Louisville's well-being.
0: How much of a connection is there there?
1: That's the thing.
0: Is like, he going to rep us when he goes, when he, you know, like, are they going to say from U of L, like from Louisville? Or is he going to rep his, like, high school AAU team?
1: Yeah, he's going to be in the School of Hard Knocks.
0: Or his middle school team. You know, like, they like to go keep, they keep going backwards. St. Raphael Elementary, you know, whatever.
1: But I love Darren Peterson learning that he was, like, overdoing it on creatine and it was giving him cramps. That's why I kept missing so much time. Are you aware of those?
0: I did not hear that.
1: That came out today.
0: You got to understand how to use the supplements you're taking, buddy.
1: I just don't understand how he proved to be a top 10 pick. How did he not fall to the end of the first round? He did fall behind some other point guards.
0: Mm-hmm. Acuff. And
1: Wagler.
0: Wagler. Yeah. Kingston Flemings.
1: Yeah. Texter says, so are you saying he's not coming back for year two? he didn't finish year one.
0: We were holding that money for him. Yeah.
1: This was actually Mikal Brown's year zero.
0: Yeah.
1: It's a nightmare medley of connected memes.
0: He's just connected at all.
1: Dave, I really don't care either way if he makes it or bottoms out. I just don't want him ever to claim Louisville.
0: Mm.
1: Imagine that. Imagine if, like, the night of the Kentucky game, I called Ethan Moore in the postgame show and was like, by the end of the year, we'll wish he didn't claim us. By April, we'll wish he didn't claim us. Think about that.
0: Listener Kevin tweeted at us, I feel the detachment.
1: I feel the non-feeling.
0: Yeah, I feel the non-feeling. Like, when you compare the feelings I have for Donovan Mitchell, even Wara playing so few minutes, checking box scores to see if Chucky got in, it's nice to see the U of L name pop up, but that stuff ain't hitting the same with MB Jr. That's where I'm at. I don't know if I'm going to feel that any kind of pride for it because it just doesn't feel like he's ours. I don't know. And he probably doesn't feel like he's ours either.
1: It won't be automatic. You'll have to tell yourself that it was good. It's good for Louisville.
0: I don't know if, yeah, sure.
1: But with Donovan Mitchell or Lamar, it's like that's your son.
0: Mm-hmm.
1: You know, it you're paying attention on that level. Like, we'll never be aware ever Mikal Brown is affiliate.
0: No. Even Tyler Shuck, who was here for a year.
1: Yeah.
0: We're all cheering our asses off for him.
1: That's right. That's right.
0: Damian Lee was here for a year. And he's up there with most beloved Cardinals, right?
1: Louisville fans are weird. Well, yeah.
0: Well, of course we are.
1: Keep going.
0: And?
1: Premise one. Okay, we get that one.
0: Let me. College basketball fans are weird. College sports fans are weird. And we are an intense fan base, so obviously we're going to be as weird as anybody.
1: Texture, I'm not going to cheer against him, but I was pulling for the Cavs last night strictly because of Donovan, and I won't have the same sentiment with whoever drafts him.
0: Sure.
1: I think the vast majority of people are there.
0: And I there were people echoing the, like, how is he not dropping farther in the draft sentiments earlier this year. And I was adamant that he was never going to drop out of the lottery. Not with his frame and his skill set.
1: Yeah.
0: And
1: how they draft on potential.
0: Exactly. They're salivating over that kid. He's not dropping out of the lottery. He never was. And he probably won't drop out of the top 10, which is all freshmen, by the way.
1: Oh, I know. It's funny how, like, bifurcated the draft is. Like, it's still high potential freshmen, mm-hmm. And then the highest paid college basketball players are the guys with no pro prospects at all.

0: Or at least like second round projections.
1: At most. Like think about that. Like Badunga's like the number one rated player, and they're like, he might play.
0: Yeah.
1: He's like in the Oscar Tshiebwe.
0: But that's the reflection of he's a great college player. He's probably a tweener.
1: That guy's NBA. Never been worth more.
0: Yeah.
1: Where college is like where it's the best it's going to be.
0: Jordan Wara doesn't leave college if it's now. Right. Not 2018.
1: Yeah, we had record low underclassmen this year.
0: Mm-hmm. But that freshman class is unbelievable. And deep at the top. Like there's multiple franchises are basically saying there are four franchise changers at the top of this draft. And potentially more. But four that we feel like are can't miss prospects.
1: 38-31-93-9 for the UPS jobs text line. Just I didn't mean to spend that much time on it necessarily. But I notice as these like I still feel a reaction to that. Because I think, Dave, it was a shock that he ended up thinking so little of here. If you're of the opinion that at least some percentage of him not playing was untoward, you know, that he could have been out there. Because the funny thing is, like, if he plays at all and just plays terribly, or even just plays a little bit and then has to leave the game, like...
0: Everybody's opinion changes.
1: Beloved.
0: Yeah.
1: Beloved.
0: But he tried.
1: How do we feel if him and Donovan come to a game together next season? You know how people say that I don't boo the players, I boo the coaches. Right? And I'm always like, but down there, you really can't tell the difference. Right?
0: I also think that's changed too.
1: Well, I was like, we will do just the opposite. Where if Donovan Mitchell and Michael Brown Jr. show up here, everyone will cheer for Donovan Mitchell. And Michael Brown can think half of it's for him.
0: Yeah.
1: It'll be just the, none of it will be. I don't think that there is a, if you're a Louisville fan, you're sitting around thinking like, I hope I don't have to like emotionally deal with him being like a star that I have to pretend to like in the pros. I'm not worried about that.
0: No.
1: Because to me, like the traits that you show here in the way this whole thing, like that's not something that's going to last in the NBA.
0: You don't think so?
1: Nope.
0: I think he'll probably be around for a while.
1: I don't know. I'm skeptical of that. This doesn't set him up well.
0: That's fair.
1: I love the Ville. I will always favorably, with all caps, look at Michael Brown. If he was my son and tweaked his back with a lottery pick NBA career ahead, I would have shut him down, and so would the greater majority of people mad about this. That texture is right.
0: Yeah.
1: No one believes he did.
0: like, I mean, we both just acknowledged that he probably tweaked his back again.
1: It got to the point where he couldn't play.
0: Yeah.
1: That's the thing.
0: I think the adults
1: in
0: the room.
1: No one's asking him to get out there on like a broke leg.
0: I think the adults in the room fumbled it between his father and, to a degree, the Louisville program with just saying he's 80-90% there. He really wants to play for like 4 weeks straight.
1: Unless he wants to give Louisville
0: money.
1: Obscene amounts of money.
0: Yeah, I don't think that's going to happen.
1: Then.
0: We love you again.
1: We are tepid towards you. But not negative.
2: We were talking about Michael Brown, not Michael.
1: Sorry. Well, that's it, how it is. Like, if he's giving money, he's Michael. And if he's not, he's Michael. It's up to him. Dad's getting booed no matter what.
0: Yeah.
1: And Dad is getting booed.
0: I don't think he's coming back. His dad. I don't think he's ever coming back.
1: All right. Overall, I want you to think about this for a second. Overall, if you, like, you know how they do favorability polls? For politicians or whoever. Dolly Parton's always number one in America, right? Caron Davis beats Michael Brown Jr.
0: Right now? Yes.
1: Right?
0: Yes.
3: Yeah.
1: Like, going away.
0: Tyron Stokes does, right?
2: In four. I'm saying in four.
1: So, Tyron Stokes does among Louisville fans for just for not going to Kentucky?
0: Yes.
1: Do you know how bad you have to screw...
0: 100%.
1: Screw things up here that people will like someone else?
0: That didn't even play here.
1: Who didn't play here just because they didn't go to UK?

0: But I think you're right.
1: I know I'm right.
2: We should probably put that poll out there.
0: I kind of like that idea. Can we do that? Who's more favorite? Like, who's more popular among Louisville fans right now, Caron Davis or Michael Brown Jr.?
1: I kind of want to do the Tyron Stokes and Michael Brown.
0: But that's also put all three of them. We'll see. Comes out ahead. But you're gonna get Kentucky fans to vote on that though, and they ruin everything.
1: Sounds.
0: We need a bug light for Kentucky fans.
1: Maybe we can put it in the Discord.
0: Well, that's an idea.
1: I already know what the results are going to be there, though.
0: I think I do too.
1: Yeah,
0: I think I do too. All right, we'll take a quick break here. We'll act like adults on the other side here. On the drive, nothing.
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2: 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Mark Ennis, Dave Skull. To hell with it. Phone lines are open. Not that I need to pep talk myself to talk to you guys, but you get it. I didn't mean for it to sound like that. Dave, we've had some fun here with Mark Pope even deciding to open himself up to social media questions. And we've had some fun with the answers, the production. I think, Tanner, you were with me on this. The first video that came out did not look real.
3: I was with you on that. It came out while we were on air on Wednesday.
2: It really did not look real. This one, first of all, there's more. Like, he did one and was like, you know what we should do? More of this.
3: Part two.
2: He's not learned. There's three, right? There's three.
4: Three in total, yes.
2: The one today, and this probably tells you all you need to know about why recruiting's not going that great, is the one that I find the dorkiest and the one that I am sure is him. So those go together. The more it feels authentically like him, the more I'm like, oh man, this is tough. And I think about like Calipari, how funny would it be if he really did? Like he would throw you out of his office if you said you should do this. Let people ask you questions. He didn't even let people who were supposed to ask questions ask him questions.
3: No, he did not.
2: That's why you end up with Jerry Tittenbeck. Like, it's media day, not coaches day. Remember that? Mark Pope will never have that problem.
3: Chris Mack.

0: So we'll just play a little bit of this. And if you've ever had a corporate job or a job at all, where you have to like go sit in the break room and watch old training videos and then sign off on attest to having gone through these trainings. Tell me if that doesn't sound exactly like this.
1: Big Blue Nation, next question. @_gov15. Listen, love the program and all, but why the secrecy and not letting the fan base know exactly what's up? So I don't think of it as secrecy, but some things have to be done in private. It's really important, especially in recruiting. It's important.

0: We have four members of the team. Keegan Brown is a data analysis and roster construction expert that's worked in both college and in the NBA. Nick Robinson is our salary cap strategy and management
1: specialist.
0: And right
1: now he's very bored.
0: Kevin Sargent is our compliance officer, and he deals with all of our contracts and legal language. And Kim Shelton is our JMI liaison, and she does all of our NIL contracts and dealing with corporate sponsorships. That's our four-person general manager.
1: Like, what?
2: My eyes crossed in the past.
1: That feels like
3: meet
1: he sat
3: there. Yes, yes. I was like, meet the team. If you, like, here's everybody you report to. How unbearably boring is that? But can we back up to the question where the question says, the guy asks him, why the secrecy and not letting the fan base know exactly what's up? As if that ever happens. Like, I love the idea of, like, everyday Pope and someone from their collective or something having to, like, go stand up there at a podium, like, war updates. You remember, like, during the Gulf War or whatever when we were kids, and they'd stand up there and answer questions every afternoon or whatever. Like, here's how it went today.
2: Yeah.
1: I like that there's a fan out there that thinks that Pope should have to do that.
2: Daily updates?
1: Yes. Every day.
2: State of the program. Answer questions. Every single day.
1: State Department,
2: State of Recruiting,
1: the munitions that were used.
2: When are we going to get the mission accomplished banner?
1: Planes assembled.
2: When do we need the mission accomplished banner behind him?
1: And then Pope gets up there and goes, "No recruits, no recruits at all.
2: Nothing to report."
1: So he just stands up there and he's talking about, like, how much fuel they used to travel, like, it's just whatever stats they've got. Right?
2: We got visits from three more top 20 kids.
1: We were able to stash more rewards miles for the athletic department. Like, just whatever he can come up with to make it bearable that they don't have anything. But I truly love the idea of there being a fan out there who thinks that they ought to get second-by-second updates. As if they're, like, classified intelligence briefings on what's going on. I think the average coach would rather die than do that. I can't think of a single coach, even, like, the most open-minded, media-embracing coaches like Arizona State, the Dillingham.
2: Kenny Dillingham.
1: Like, yeah. Like, even they are not going to have a, like, talk about recruiting like it's the stock ticker, you know? Sell your stock and whoever you're, like, no. Sorry. And that's the question Calipari would have answered. I'd been like, are you kidding me? Block this guy.
2: Yeah, because he said just wait for the results. Pope can't say that.
1: Well, okay.
2: Like, you know I'm going to get a top class. Just don't worry about it.
1: Tesha says, if you have four GMs, you have none. I tried to say it. You got to think the salary cap guy over there is just like, y'all let me know when you need me to come in.
2: Yeah, y'all let me know when you have issues spending this money.
1: And I'll come in.
2: Yeah. Currently, you have plenty.
1: Dust off this contract that none of you have used.
2: You have plenty of money. Like, check in with me daily. There's still plenty of money.
1: The guy on the teleprompter is clicking through too slow. Texture said. It really did sound like a corporate training.
2: Oh, yeah. Complete with PowerPoint. You know. It is like an HR video introing you to the Kentucky program.
1: Texture says, he's so naive, I almost feel bad about that part. He's probably clueless about how much they hate him right now. You know, Andy kind of framed it that way, I think, 2 days ago. And I love asking it this way. Like, what is happening there? All right. What's worse? That Pope thinks this is the way to get out of the hole? Like, he has an idea that things are going badly and that he thinks all whatever this is the way to get out of it? Or that he thinks it's going great? And that all of this stuff that really, really looks like being ridiculous and, like, kind of unusually

0: accessible is actually really annoying and looks desperate. But he thinks it's like, they must, they all want access to me.
1: They really like this.
0: They're eating this up.
1: Well, after the reactions the first day, he's probably like, yeah, this is really a positive. Let's ask more, let's answer more questions.
0: Oh, there's more? Let's get all of them.
1: Let's get all of them. Yeah.
0: Do you think he's seeing all of them? Like, surely they're filtering them before him, right?
1: Somebody,
0: like, no one's bringing him. They're like, when are you gonna, yeah, jump off this bridge?
1: Right.
0: Pick another bridge one.
1: Like, Coach, do you want to answer all the bridge ones at once, or do you just want us to?
0: Do you want to go by bridge? Yeah. Which bridge you're being instructed to jump off?
1: This one wants you to drive.
0: I don't think there's a bridge. This is not a bridge. It's technically a, what's the word?
1: I can't think of
0: it. I can't think of either. Like a synonym that's like not quite a bridge.
1: I know what you're saying.
0: You're either a bridge or you're not, right?
1: Yeah, you're either a bridge. It's just types of bridges, right?
0: That's right. And that's just like designs. It's not even like.
1: Nah. I think I know the word you're going for and I can't think of it.
0: What letters to start with?
1: I don't know. Okay. If I knew that, I'd have the word already.
0: Oh, why?
1: That's how my brain works.
0: Paul, we're deeply unhealthy people. Welcome into the Drive, buddy. What's up?
2: Hey, I've been listening to y'all, and you know, as far as Mikael Brown, I think if maybe he showed that he embraced Louisville, it would take a lot, not just like showing up every once in a while. Maybe we'd be a little bit more think better of him, you know, that. And then y'all were talking about players, y'all mentioned Haley disliked players. Didn't her dad and, or her have some bad things to say as parting shots, when she left Louisville? Something about coach or something?
1: It was her dad. That's what I was referencing earlier when I said her dad's kind of an ass.
2: Okay. And, but then,
1: claimed he wasn't using her right, you know, and when she was getting basically carte blanche while she was here. She shot us out of plenty of games.
2: She seemed to have a wide berth whenever criticism was handed out. Then the final thing that y'all were talking about, Mark Pope, and played that video of his. It sounded like in the workplace, everyone must work safely. You have to mind the gap or, you know, all of, you've had the workplace safety video or, it sounded like one of those. Like, you're going like through orientation.
0: Every year I used to have to do anti-money laundering training. You'd be like, layering. And, yeah. Yeah.
2: It's, oh my God, it was so antiseptic. It was like, there was no, you know, because, like, you hear, I think Kelsey could talk about how to make a peanut butter sandwich, and he'd have you fired up to make a peanut butter sandwich. You know,
0: doesn't take much to get me fired up about a good peanut butter sandwich, though, for being real. I don't think Pope could do it. I'd have a tuna sandwich by the end of a conversation with him.
1: Mm-hmm.
0: But,
1: no. Peanut butter's not the bread, friend. What are you doing?
0: You said peanut butter. I'll give you peanut butter. All right, Paul. Appreciate the other call there, buddy. Thank you. Yes, it was. It's unbearable. He's unbearably boring. Peanut butter sandwiches are great.
1: Yes.
0: You think peanut butter is not the bread? That's pretty good.
1: Are you, when you make a peanut butter and jelly, are you like me where you treat the peanut butter like the meat and the jelly like the condiment?
0: I do.
1: Yeah.
0: I do.
1: People that go like perfect 50-50, I don't know.
0: No. More peanut butter. Because more jelly butter is more potent.
1: Yeah. You don't need as much. It's a potent flavor. It's sweet. Like, peanut butter's the meat, and jelly is the condiment.
0: He's totally right about this. Well done. Spencer, and he marked that, and that's also great.
1: Spencer, where are your thoughts on that?
3: I don't like peanut butter.
1: Oh, my God. Wow. Okay, you can turn the mic off.
0: Yeah, see you later.
1: Turn the mic off. See you, bud.
0: Have a good weekend.
3: Yeah, like, I'm not even allergic. I just
0: don't want to hear anything.
3: Never liked it.
1: I don't understand that. I can't identify you.
0: He's like, no, it's not that I'm allergic and I have a good justification. Yeah, no, we get it. I just don't like
1: it. We get
0: it. That's
1: like,
0: much
1: you're
0: worse.
1: Just digging the
0: lie.
1: Hole.
0: Lie. Say you're allergic.
3: It would be a lot bit easier to just lie and say that.
1: Do you like any kind of, like, nut butters?

0: Like almond butter?
1: Okay, so for those of you that, like, you couldn't see Dave, flash a look at me like, I'm gonna say this because it's the right words. But it's awful. And then he just said nut butters.
0: And it's wild that he didn't mark that. Like, of all the things that we've said this segment.
2: It was just like way out there. I was like,
0: you didn't mark nut butter?
2: I was just frozen that moment because of how it was absurd.
1: Too on the nose.
2: The question was just absurd to me.
0: Well, you don't like any other nut butters?
2: I do not.
0: Do you like almond butter?
2: I do not. I've never had almond butter.
0: It's delicious.
1: It's good.
2: I believe you guys.
0: Well, you don't like peanut butter, so why would you believe us?
1: I know. Why should we? Yeah.
2: Because I believe you,
1: guys
2: like it.
1: I want this conversation to end. Because
0: I believe you guys like it.
2: So Haley Van Lith is on the Connecticut Sun now. How about that?
0: What'd you say?
2: Haley Van Lith is on the Connecticut Sun.
0: I knew she'd get another contract, but she's not, you know, whatever. She's a tweener, man.
1: Spencer must be an alien. Like UFO alien.
0: I have under good authority that Victor Wembanyama loves peanut butter, and he's the alien I know. So.
2: They going to get one tonight? Yes. Y'all put 2-1 in the series?
0: Did they pants them the other night?
1: It's just as we saw the look on Dave's face. We all knew it was coming. There was that little pause where I was like, he's going to say nut butters. He's going to say nut butters. I knew it. All right, let's take a quick break here. We'll be right back.
0: He's going to say nut butters.
1: We'll be right back.
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2: 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Phone lines, they are open. 8150 939 3831 939 for the UPS jobs. Text line, if you want to hit us up that way, you are welcome to do so. Texture says peanut butter and honey for the win.
3: Yep. We used to actually just put that in a bowl when I was a kid. Or we had Fluffer Nutters, the peanut butter and, yep, and marshmallow cream.
2: Yep.
3: It's good stuff. Spencer, you missed that, bud.
4: I'm sorry. I guess I did.
3: You are sorry. I'm sorry that you missed out on this.
2: Came
4: peanut butter's delicious, man.
2: It is. He's right. Came here straight from the Spalding of Molly, getting her doctorate.
4: Yeah.
2: And got this was the awards, Molly, and hooding and all that stuff, yeah, before graduation tomorrow. So shout out to her.
4: That's awesome.
2: Multiple,
4: man,
2: awards there.
4: I saw her and her friends out at Oaks, you know, and celebrating her impending graduation.
2: You were very popular among all the demographics in the old Marquette's house.
4: You got great people over there.
2: Thank you. I appreciate that. All right, Vanessa, thank you for waiting. Welcome into The Drive. What's up?
5: Oh, hey. Thanks for taking my call and enjoying the show. I am a 50-50 on the peanut butter and jelly. Just wanted to put that out there.
4: Okay, all right.
5: Equally sweet and sensitive. So, so I always call in when anybody ever talks about Haley Van Lith. I have courtside seats. I sit catty quarter from the team, and I was like, good riddance, Haley Van Lith. And, because she wasn't a team player. And I think Jeff knew how to utilize her, and her dad was a nightmare. I think Michael Brown's dad was a nightmare for Coach Kelsey. And I was so glad to see Haley Van Lith go. LSU did not know how to use her. TCU knew how to use her. And so I'm not surprised she's not doing so well in the WNBA because she's not a team player. And I think when you get to that level, you have to grow up a little bit and learn how to be a team player. So that's just what I wanted to say about Haley Van Lith. So thanks so much.
2: Appreciate it, Vanessa. Thank you so much. Vanessa, passionate person with convictions. She's like, I'm not afraid of you bastards. 50-50 peanut butter jelly. Do you think that works for all jellies?
4: What's your preferred jelly?
2: Apple.
4: Apple?
2: I mean, that's apple interesting. Jelly. Not apple butter, apple jelly.
4: I like apple butter, too.
2: I do like both.
4: I love apple butter.
2: But I know I'm in the minority there.
4: I usually do grape.
2: Grape is standard.
4: Strawberry, raspberry. I mean,

0: whatever.
1: I know Apple definitely a distant third to either of those.
0: But it's I'm not like against Apple. I just don't ever think to get it.
1: I don't do like anything fancy at all.
0: Yeah.
1: Nothing that's a preserve.
0: You don't like preserves?
1: I don't even really know what that means in this context. What makes it preserves?
0: I'm sure there's a...
1: Versus jelly.
0: I like jam and preserves. I couldn't tell you the technical differences.
1: I don't think they're superior.
0: I jam spread a little
1: better. I don't really even need pieces of the fruit in there.
0: Jelly's kind of gelatinous. You know what I mean? It's a little... I feel like jams and preserves are maybe more actual fruit. But I don't know. I'm good with all of it. Just to be clear, I'm not... give me whatever. I have great jelly at home right now.
1: I suppose I probably don't want to know. Like, just how artificial whatever I think apple jelly is. Right? It's just some sort of gooey, chemical, apple-flavored thing.
0: You just get your Jif peanut butter.
1: But it is good.
0: And your white bread and your apple jelly. Yeah. And you just put all those preservatives in your body and you enjoy it, man. It's fine. America.
1: My body probably won't decompose for like 100 years.
0: Yeah. It's going to be like a McDonald's hamburger.
1: Yeah.
0: It's going to be like a McDonald's hamburger that's left under a seat in your car. And a year later, it looks exactly the same. Because that's exactly what happens, by the way. It's like, I don't think I should put this in my body ever.
1: I do like that. See, and this is my favorite. Like, this is my chance to get to know all of you on some individual level. Text says, grow up, guys. Preserves are where it's at.
0: Hey, man.
1: Jelly sucks.
0: It's fine. And I like it all.
1: See, I like that person because for them...
0: We're Philistines.
1: The choice between jelly and preserves is a mark of maturity.
0: That's right.
1: And I don't even know what it means.
0: Somebody else is going to come in here and be like, grow up, guys. That's... Nobody eats peanut butter and jelly sandwiches past the age of 15.
1: Jelly? Get the hell out of here.
2: It's like peanut butter and jelly and grilled cheese. Like, get out of here with those.
0: Oh, I love them both. I ate grilled cheese for dinner 2 days ago.
1: What does that person call grilled cheese? Because it can't be that.
0: They have, like, brioche with, like, camembert and gouda, yeah. You know. A minimum three cheeses on their
1: that Parmesan cheese on the outside, so it crusts up.
0: Yeah, really, so it crusts really up, yeah. Like the Parmesan crisp.
1: But they did that, one of those TikTok things. We were like, I'm going to try this for the kids. Charlotte was very young when I did it. She could not bite through the...
0: You went a little hard on it.
1: The Parmesan on the outside. She was like, she could not bite through it. She was like pulling at it.
0: Oh, Parmesan crisps are pretty good.
1: It was, yeah, it was sturdy. Not edible, per se.
0: Could build a house out of that.
1: It could be the foundation for something, yeah.
0: Speaking to the caller's point about Haley. I'm firmly, and I've always been in the camp that she's a tweener when it comes to the W. Like, she's just not quick enough to guard point guards. She can't stay in front of them, and she's not tall enough. They keep leasing her at 5'9". She didn't grow 2 inches out of college. She's 5'7". She's still 5'7".
1: She was never...
0: She's not big enough to play shooting guard.
1: Super-duper athletic, either.
0: No. She's not quick enough. Like, that's just it.
1: And, like, there are... I think there's always limits to the pro potential of somebody whose main strength is, like, work ethic. You got to have something about you.
0: Nobody doubts her skills.
1: Right.
0: But she's an incredibly skilled basketball player.
1: Everyone in the WNBA is skilled. Exactly. You got to be skilled plus.
0: But they're playing against people that are, like... The players that are defending her are 5'11", 6 feet, more athletic, and stronger.
1: They're all that stuff she is and something else.
0: Exactly.
1: And she's not.
0: Like, Dana's an inch shorter than her, but Dana's far quicker. She can create her own shot, and she's a much better three-point shooter.
1: Well, right. Much when better. You're a player like that, you got to have Chucky Hepburn's attitude.
0: Right.
1: Not Haley Van Lith's attitude. Because there's a pretty remarkable, like, lack of self-awareness. She misread the room. And she's the room on, like, what was the best use of her. And God knows that happens in sports all the time.
0: She was much better in college off ball.
1: Well, you're playing in one place, in one role, and you get convinced, be it from your own hubris or from outside voices or an a-hole dad, like you were saying, or whoever it is, get convinced that there's a better place for you, there's a better use for you, and you'll thrive as the main person or whatever.
0: It didn't hurt. There's a lot more money where she was going, too.
1: But that's a hard lesson to learn. But there's a lot of, like, number two wide receivers. They're like, I'm going to go somewhere and be the number one receiver. And you're like, oh,
0: you're just
1: I'm a number two receiver now. Yeah. Getting paid like a one.
0: Yeah,
1: and hate
0: it. Fine.
1: I mean, it works. You get what you wanted out of it, but you don't have that relationship that you had before that was the best one for you.
0: There's 1,000 other 5'7 shooting guards that can go 16% from the three-point line, which is what she did as a rookie. In limited

0: usage. But I'm not saying she can't. She's going to stick probably on rosters for a while. Like, there was a lot of interest in her when she got cut, and obviously she's with the Sun. But she's not quick enough to play the position that her size warrants. And she's not good enough of a scorer or big enough to play the position that she's actually naturally skilled for.
1: I like this. Text her in a series of texts. This is great. Crunchy peanut butter and apple 100% of the time. Copious amounts of both. Typically 3-inch tall Sandy.
0: Damn.
1: Thick AF, he says. Smuckers, non-negotiable. Jif as well. Ice cold 2% milk, never less than 2%.
0: Mm. What about delicious. That vitamin D? We go that? We go whole milk?
1: Nut butter again. Here we go. Be right back.

0: When it's Louisville basketball, we're talking about it.
1: He committed to Louisville. Will reclassify to 2026. Akizi, on why he picked Louisville. I chose Louisville because it has everything I need in terms of winning and development. We are striving to win a national championship. There is no try. We'll get to that later.
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2: 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Phone lines, they are open. 8150-939. That's the number if you'd like to get in here. Texture wants to know, is there an age cutoff for Uncrustables?
3: No.
2: I also agree.
3: PGA players, that's like the go-to for a lot of them. They keep Uncrustables in the bag.
2: The problem with being like it's just a grown adult like our size and you make yourself just like a really solid peanut butter and jelly is you want to just have four.
3: Yeah, that's why I try to make them hearty with as much peanut butter as they can fit on there. Like 10 servings of peanut butter.
2: I also like the texture said, I sold 2% milk, never less than 2%. Whole is good. I'm whole milk person. I just like that person's like, let's see if I can start an argument about milk.
3: Yeah. I like whole milk.
4: Same. 2% all the way.
3: Mm. I like 2% as well. Just you can keep skim milk.
4: Oh, I'll tell you what, yeah, what's your thoughts on skim?
3: Because it is, as Ron Swanson once said, he hates skim milk. Because it is water lying about being milk.
4: It's the only thing he hates more than liars.
3: Is skim milk, yeah. That's right. That's a classic Ron Swanson banger.
2: Also, speaking of skim milk, no use for Skip Bayless on First Take today.
3: Skim Bayless.
2: Why are we doing this?
3: I love that ESPN pushed it.
2: I'd rather argue about milk.
3: ESPN was pushing it all over the place as if, like, it's everybody wants to see this. They're back together.
2: No.
3: Tune in.
4: There and is some market for it, I think.
3: But maybe.
4: The nostalgia.
2: Like, nostalgia, not like,
3: yeah. I
2: got to hear what they say.
3: Don't, like, that is, those are two people whose opinions I don't care about at all. You couldn't pay me to watch that show.
2: Much less them, like, together.
3: Yeah.
2: With the multiplier effect.
4: I couldn't tell you last time I actually watched First Take.
2: Oh, no.
4: But I did tune in a little bit today just to see what was going on. And the first thing was like, who has it worse, Cowboy fans or Knick fans? I don't forget what that may not have been the question, but it was like, Cowboys fans and...
3: It's always about the Cowboys, right?
4: Because Skip's a Cowboys fan, Stephen A's a Knicks fan. I'm like, no, can we talk about the actual games that went on last night?
3: The only thing that would be hilarious... about two things I don't care about.
4: Like, if LeBron hit a buzzer beater last night or had a tremendous game... And then Skip spewing his BS about LeBron James. That would have been entertaining.
2: He said LeBron is the ninth best player of all time.
3: That's such a LeBron hater. Too.
4: This is a forced take. This has to be forced.
3: It is forced. He doesn't really believe it.
2: Do you think he rolled like a giant D&D dice to figure out what number he was going to say LeBron is? Like
3: he was
2: like,
3: nine. He was hoping for 23.
2: He was. Like, he was LeBron is actually the 13th best player. Like what?
4: He was trying to figure out what players he could say there and have a reasonable argument, which is none. But he was trying to be like, which one could I... at least have some kind of take that works.
2: I don't miss him on that show. I don't miss them together.
3: Like for me, it doesn't matter. I don't even need to address it, but there's only like three or four players in that conversation of greatest of all time. And it's Jordan's the GOAT. For me, LeBron's number two. I can listen to arguments about like two or three other guys and that's it. That's it.
2: How about eight? Eight other guys?
3: No.
2: No?
3: No.
4: Can we even try to guess this list? Like, Bill Russell's probably up there because of the rings.
2: Oh, God.
3: Kobe, even
2: Magic.
3: He'll put Kobe, Magic, Duncan, maybe. Kareem, for sure. Kareem's in the conversation.
2: Yep.
3: You know.
4: He may even throw Durant just to be different.
3: He might put Shaq up there.
4: Shaq.
3: Wilt.
4: Barkley.
2: Hakeem.
3: Not Barkley.
4: Where's Barkley, too?
3: Hakeem, I think, is the most underrated player of all time. So I'm pro Hakeem in the top 10.
2: He would put someone in there that would absolutely piss
4: Did we say Kareem?
3: I did.
4: You did? Okay. Because I heard Hakeem. I was making sure you had...
3: Yeah, Kareem... Like, I've said a million times that Hakeem, if I'm starting a... If you say what center ever to start a franchise with, it's Hakeem for me.
2: I would agree with that.
3: Elite on both sides of the floor. Just all I needed, and I'm David Robinson, my favorite player of all time. All I needed, that 94 Western Conference Final when David got his against Hakeem... all the time. In that semifinal, he just got absolutely sunned by Hakeem. Happened.
4: He might throw Curry in there, too.
3: He probably would.
4: Being Scottie Pippen.

0: Would have missed
1: too. Would he go that far? I don't think so.
2: I don't know, because I feel like that.
0: Wait, who's the worst player that Skip thinks is better than LeBron?
1: Probably Scottie. Scottie's a great player.
0: Dirk,
1: yeah.
2: Probably.
1: It's just a LeBron hate take, which there's plenty of those out there, and that's fine if that's your thing, whatever. But like the Jordan stands, Jordan's my goat. But the Jordan stands, especially the Kobe stands, that just have to push LeBron down.
0: Spencer sneaks in a Celtics reference.
1: They have to push LeBron down. They have to just for their own good. Like you can't mention LeBron without somebody flying in with Jordan or Kobe. It's like whatever. I'm not even a LeBron guy. You've made me into a LeBron guy because of how ridiculous people are about him.
2: Oh yeah, I thought those debates were because there's no nuance opinions are being added with anything.
0: And there's no termination.
2: Yeah, like people have already got a line with their camps. They probably did that 15 years ago, honestly. And they've made their bed, and they're not going to leave it. And that's why I like sports talk debate shows. I've had no use for years.
0: Larry Bird, sure. Absolutely.
1: Yeah, Larry should be up there.
0: Dominic Wilkins.
2: Like, that was the texter that brought Larry Bird, not me.
1: If you're talking about greatest small forwards of all time, the conversation is two people. Two. It's LeBron and Larry. That's it. If you're adding more small forwards to that conversation, it's nonsense to me. It's trash.
0: I did see a great video about Kwame Brown and just like how. Do you know who that is?
2: I'm aware of Kwame Brown. Yeah.
0: Okay.
2: Play for the Washington Wizards.
1: Yeah.
2: One of the bigger busts.
0: He was one of the first high school straight to the NBA, and actually ended up having a whatever career.
1: An okay career.
0: Yeah. Was the bust every minute he was ever out there because he was the guy Jordan picked as a high school kid.
1: And Jordan hated him with a
0: right. Just right. The, Jordan the never
1: fire
0: respected
1: of a
0: him.
1: Thousand suns.
0: Destroyed him every day in practice, like we talk about Montrezl destroying Coy Gallup. like that, right? But in this video he was playing, he said it was Brendan Haywood talking. And he was like, we were playing and he was doing something wrong and I went to tell him they were playing against Philadelphia. He's like, I went to tell him he was doing something wrong. He's like, I know, man. I just talked to this doctor out there. He's going to come work with me. And he's like, yeah, this doctor is going to come help me with that thing, something he was doing. And they're like, what are you talking about? It was Dr. J.
2: I caught on to this. I was like,
0: and
2: Dr.
0: he didn't
2: J.
0: know. He thought the guy was introducing himself as a doctor.
2: That is hilarious.
1: Which, why would you care about a doctor's opinion on your game?
0: You're going to listen to that guy? They're all simultaneously thinking, like, first of all, who is this weird doctor?
2: The sports psychologist.
0: How do you not know this Dr. J?
2: This is sports psychology before it became a mainstream thing.
0: It's pretty funny.
1: Like, when you talk about Jordan hating his teammates with the Wizards.
0: Oh, yeah.
1: It was really just Kwame Brown.
0: Yeah, that's right. That's right.
1: Which, like, he had an okay career. For like the 25th pick, or the 20th pick. They never would have talked
0: but he
1: about
0: was
1: him.
0: The trailblazing.
1: He was in the league for 12 years. Yeah. Like that's a pretty good career.
0: He does these videos where he just drives around like in a truck, right? And talks about how he actually had like a much better career than you remember. It's kind of like Scalabrine where he's like, okay, I might be the worst NBA player. I'll destroy you.
1: Yeah. Well, that was one of my favorite things when Scalabrine played a bunch of people. Yeah. It just destroyed all of them. It's like, yeah,
0: I'm better than
1: talk
0: anyone
1: trash
0: you
1: about
0: know.
1: Me.
0: I'm the worst player in the NBA. I'll crush you.
1: I'm on the end of the Celtics bench,
0: he's
1: but
0: like,
1: I'm way better
0: closer
1: than you.
0: To LeBron is than any of you are to me.
1: Right.
0: And he's absolutely right
1: 100%
0: about that.
1: Correct. Yes.
2: Yeah, that's why like if I criticize athletes, it's like this is on the perspective of like where they are in relation to the other NBA players. Like, obviously, I'm a terrible athlete.
0: See, it never means anything to me when someone is like, well, did you ever play? Like, no, I didn't. All I do is watch all of you. I don't have to be able to cook anything to know when it tastes good. Like, stop.
1: Yeah.
0: It's such a stupid argument.
1: I agree.
0: Don't do it.
1: I don't.
2: Dave, four-time All-American in college.
1: Yeah, that's right. That's what I was.
2: Best left
1: several
2: guard we ever had.
1: Several-time practice participant.
0: Texas says it wasn't just that HBL left. That's whatever. But she took shots at Louisville on the way out.
1: Her dad did.
0: Yeah. Didn't she on one?
1: I think vaguely. Well, she did when she talked about
0: there
1: like,
0: was one
1: why she went to LSU.
0: She
1: was
0: on a podcast and somebody else like made a joke about Louisville and how she was used and she laughed. And I thought it's the only time I actually felt like the tiniest bit of sympathy for her because I thought she looked like a hostage.
1: Mm.
0: Like, I don't think she She didn't want to make a joke.

0: about Louisville, but she also didn't want to stop that joke.
1: Right. So I think her actual conversation, anything that came out of her mouth, I think she talked about wanting to be challenged.
0: Yeah.
1: More. And play with the best. Like, it was something. It was something.
0: School flashbacks.
1: It was something along those lines. You know what I'm saying? Like, it was something along those lines where it's like, I wasn't being challenged or coached properly. And it's. Yeah. And her dad said similar things and talked about how she was used at Louisville. And just the whole thing was whatever, man. Like, as we talked about at the time, don't take shots on the way out the door. You're going to go get money. And you're going to be misused at LSU. She was. And she had a nice end to her career at TCU. It's fine. Whatever.
0: Imagine going somewhere, going to LSU, and then getting used in a way that does not work for you at all. And you have to play for him. Like, misused, mistreated. Like, no, I'm not trying to do any of that.
1: I just remember we had one of the best, actually by the percentages, the best three-point shooter in the ACC that year. And she was doing jumping jacks at the three-point line on like a half dozen to maybe more final possessions of the game, and Haley would just dribble the air out of the ball and shoot it.
0: I do love this
1: great text. Player, but good Lord.
0: I wish WNBA players would drive around challenging people to hoop. I would like to see Clay Travis play Asia Wilson.
1: Oh, yeah, Asia would destroy him.
2: That would be great.
1: We're not talking...
0: I would donate to a charitable cause to see that.
1: We're not talking WNBA versus NBA or even really good... Like, I'm not even talking about men's college basketball players. I'm talking about regular dudes.
0: Right.
1: Who talk trash about the W.
0: That's right.
1: Yeah. Because we all acknowledge that there are athletic differences.
0: Asia Wilson versus Spencer Keithman. I would enjoy that.
1: Yes.
0: He wouldn't.
1: No.
0: She would.
1: Yes.
0: She might not even remember it.
1: No. It would be unremarkable to her.
0: I agree.
1: Yeah. Do you want to do this Jeff Goodman clip?
0: Okay, I guess we do have to do this. So was it Goodman and Doster, right? We're having a debate, or not, because there is no debate.
1: Conversation.
0: But the debate, the list was the worst coaching hires in the last 10
1: decade.
0: Years?
1: Decade.
2: Yeah.
1: He also did the best, but this is not relevant to our school.
0: We are on one list, not the other.
1: Yeah.
0: In the least surprising thing ever, Kenny Payne's number.
3: In which, again, it was an absolute mess. It was sad. There were lawsuits that ensued, and Greg Heyer, they shut down the program. They didn't even finish the season. So I'm going to give Kenny Payne the slight edge because it was Louisville. It was a storied program, and really it was on the court, a disaster at the highest level. But Greg Heyer made it difficult for me. That's all I'll say is he made it difficult for Kenny Payne to get that number one spot. Number three, Kevin Stallings, when he was hired at Pittsburgh by then AD Scott Barnes. And he went 0 for 2 years. He went 0 for the second year in league play. It was a terrible hire. He had just, I think, been fired or was going to get fired at Vanderbilt.
0: All right. Who was that they were saying at number two?
1: Greg Heyer. You remember the New Mexico State thing?
2: Yeah, where there was a player.
0: Yeah, they just quit that year.
1: Yeah, a player got into it with students. One of the students died. And then a bunch of stuff came out about hazing in the program, and they shut it down.
0: Yeah, because Chris Jans was around for some of that.
1: I think that's right.
0: And he got out of there for Mississippi State shortly thereafter. It can't be that, though, because just not enough people
1: cared.
0: Yeah.
1: Yeah, unfortunately.
0: Right,
1: yeah.
0: People are not enough people paying attention to New Mexico. It wasn't like a valuable public entity that got wrecked.
2: It
0: right.
2: wasn't I thought Dave they would Bliss do like Baylor
1: right.
2: to go or that extreme.
1: Well, I think that I would expect them to do this more like Power 5. You know what I mean? Include the Big East in there and talk about the worst hires in Power 5 because those are the ones that people care about the most. It's not close. Even with all the stuff that happened with Greg Heyer, it's not close at all.
2: Like his top five that they have listed here, it's Kenny, obviously, Greg Heyer, Kevin Stallings, Ewing at four, which he made into a tournament appearance. But
1: did you practice that shot?
2: Overall, still a disaster. What?
1: Do you practice that shot?
2: No, I don't.
1: Okay.
2: And then Kyle Neptune at Nova, which, that was a disaster from the beginning.
1: Jetson's looking ass name every time.
0: Oh, I know. I know.
1: He's the basketball coach at
0: Space.
1: At High, at whatever. Like, at Space.

0: CSI or whatever the hell it was called.
1: Right.
2: The only reason I was even willing to even talk about this is it's kind of amazing for Kenny to be universally. Like, I don't think anyone could make a list with someone worse. And it's all basketball. Like, he did, like, all the other things that virtually all of them, like, there's something else. Like, number two was something criminal.
0: Yeah.
2: And people were blackballed out of the sport because of how they either behaved or handled other people's behavior. And Chris Jans had to, like, work really, really hard to be able to get a job. And he was the coach after that happened.
0: Yeah.
2: And he's number two. Because Kenny was worse. And all Kenny did was be criminally bad at coaching basketball.
0: I mean, he was also bad at the other things, but...
2: But he didn't have... He wasn't embezzling money.
0: No.
2: Or doing anything, something criminal.
0: See, people would argue.
2: Well, he... Okay.
3: Yeah, I was gonna say, he stole every...
2: Fair.
3: He was a thief of joy for 2 years.
0: People would argue that he stole
2: that
0: money.
2: That salary's embezzling?
0: Yeah.
2: Okay. Fraud.
0: Yeah.
2: But that's... Like, it's hard to imagine... What confluence of things would have to happen for someone to get 2 full years and they'd be worse than that?
0: I mean, the ones that are just bad, like the ones after Hire, after Greg Hire, Stallings was terrible. But he doesn't touch Kenny Payne.
2: Like, Kevin Stallings was like John Wooden compared to Kenny Payne.
0: Well, and like Patrick Ewing made a tournament 1 year. He was bad. And Neptune was just a disaster, for sure. But none of them touched Kenny Payne.
3: Yeah, and even if you look at just, like, the numbers in a vacuum, like Neptune, he was a 500-level coach, which, in the grand scheme of things, not bad. But for a Nova guy succeeding, gosh, I'm blanking on
0: Jay Wright.
3: Jay Wright. I can't believe I just blanked on Jay Wright.
2: You remember Kyle Neptune, forgot Jay Wright.
3: Yeah.
0: I forget names all the time.
3: I was like,
0: man,
3: like Jay Wright, you succeeding a national championship coach and then being a disaster. Yeah, we know how bad that was. Maybe Wheeler has it going, maybe he doesn't. We'll see.
0: It's already better than Neptune.
2: Texter says, I'm so embarrassed that I own a Kenny Payne won those games t-shirt. I won't even wear it while I'm cutting the grass.
3: That's one of the few times I'd be okay with you just burn that shirt.
2: No,
0: that's a Goodwill shirt.
2: No, you got to keep that shirt. And you wear it, ironically. Like, you wear it.
3: No, you can't wear that.
2: For something funny.
3: I can't wear it.
2: All right, what would be a good use of the Kenny Payne won those games t-shirt? 38-31-93-9. When would it be funny and or appropriate?
0: Throw it in your bag.
2: What's the best use of that shirt?
3: As in your dust rag.
0: No, in your emergency.
2: No, wearing.
0: No, in your emergency bag in the car as toilet paper.
2: Now, there's got to be somebody, we're crowdsourcing here. Burn that shirt, Texter says. I think I'm going to come out and losing into this.
0: Yeah.
2: There's got to be one.
3: You could do what Andy did, just hang in his office.
2: Scenario where that shirt is funny.
0: No.
2: What do you think Kenny Payne would do if he ever stood up, first of all? But if he did, like when the game's over and it's time to leave, and he stands up after sitting down at the beginning of the game, turns around at an Arkansas game, and you are like right behind the bench with a Kenny Payne won those games t-shirt on,
0: he would take that sincerely, though, Mark.
2: Say, would he be happy?
3: I don't think
2: he'd
3: understand
2: that?
3: The original reference.
2: He's like, that. I didn't win those games.
3: Yeah, he's like, I won all 12 of those games.
0: Which
3: like,
0: games?
3: That's not what that shirt was referencing.
2: He's like, what games?
0: Which games did I win? I would have won a lot more if they supported me there.
2: Like, how funny would it be, though, if he was like super offended, but like, get out of here, control, and you're like, he knows.
0: He doesn't know.
2: I don't think he knows. Do you think he thinks he nailed it?
0: I think he definitely thinks he was wronged here.
3: He thinks he was on the right track. And NBA coaches told him so.
0: NBA coaches agreed that they were all on the same page, Mark.
2: See, Texter says, wear that t-shirt to an Arkansas basketball game. Behind the bench, you read my mind.
0: There you go.
2: Courtside, yes.
0: That might be funny. I'm not going to be the one to do it.
2: The last time I wore it, I was a delusional UofL fan for Halloween. Halloween costume.
0: I guess.
2: In which you could conscript this for mythical use. It's the only...
0: But I feel like only...

0: Kentucky fans dressing as Louisville fans.
1: If you volunteered to be in the dunk tank, that's what I'm talking about.
0: Dunk tank full of pee, maybe.
1: Piss tank?
0: Screw that, sir. Screw that shit.
2: Like the South Park episode at the music park?
0: At the music park. You have to drink it a pee-pee. Oh, God.
1: Halloween only, Texas says.
0: Yeah.
1: Halloween or April Fool's.
0: I can't bring myself to wear it. Not a chance. I don't own one.
1: See, the text says, I have my Candy Paint One of Those Games shirt framed as a stark reminder of how bad it got. And I do have a soft spot for that shirt as a memorial. I can never forget. You know? Like, that I like.
0: It's like the Atlanta Falcons Super Bowl championship shirts.
1: like a memorial. You can tour like the wreckage of something, you know, like that.
2: You see, I definitely want to forget that era.
0: Like a shirt from like the USS Arizona.
1: Yeah, that it is like the USS Arizona. Like the shirt is a reminder. You keep it. When you start feeling like you're going to let things slip, they know we can't because this is where it ends up. It's actually just modify the shirt by adding all 12. Kenny Payne won 12 all games. 12 of those games. Or, yeah, won 12 of those games.
0: Yeah. I think we've reached our, like, limit of Kenny Payne mentions in one show.
2: I was just saying, I think so. Did you see that the dream of Caron Davis coming to Louisville is over now?
1: I did see, God love that kid. He tweeted out a graphic, you know, an edit of him, like, thanking Arkansas State. Because he was there, right?
0: Alabama State.
1: And he's like thanking them for giving him a chance and how much he loved. And then he's like, but I have to announce that I'm going to pursue my dream. And then he just never said what it is.
2: Yeah, he never did. Well, today he announced he's going to
0: Bethune-Cookman.
2: Yeah, your hometown of Bethune-Cookman. Not hometown, but home state.
0: Home state.
1: Bethune-Cookman.
0: Yeah.
1: Anybody know where that is? Either of you.
2: I looked it up earlier.
0: Florida. Is it Jacksonville? Where?
2: Daytona Beach.
0: Daytona Beach. Nice.
2: Is that close to Tampa?
1: No, it's on the okay. Atlantic side. It's on the other side, up towards Jacksonville.
0: So I was close.
1: On the way.
0: I was close.
1: How about Florida A&M? We'll do Florida HBCU locations.
0: There you go.
1: Where is it?
2: That Tallahassee?
1: It is.
0: Okay. That's right. Good job.
1: And when I was a kid growing up, they would play a football game that literally everybody went to just for the halftime show.
0: Yeah.
1: Because those two marching bands are incredible. Out of this world. And you would just draw thousands of people in Tampa. They both.
0: Yeah, the marching bands Tampa. At HBCUs are unreal. They're unreal.
1: People would endure the football game for that halftime show. JB, thanks for enduring all of that. Welcome into the drive, buddy. What's up?
3: It's a part of history, so you got to keep it somewhere. But I was just thinking, I had a hard time thinking of where you would wear it, but in a third world country, you know, give it all the ones that were made and everybody send them over to some third world country. And every now and then somebody would look and say, I know what that shirt means. You know, every now and then.
2: I know the truth.
3: And they would laugh. They would say, oh my God, I actually know what that means. So that's my thought on it, guys. Have a great weekend.
1: Appreciate it. Thank you so much, JB. I do like the idea of there being a remote people group somewhere that thinks Kenny Payne is an amazing coach based on truckloads of abandoned and unpurchased Kenny Payne won those games t-shirts. Those people would be like, he did.
0: He had to have. There's so many of these
1: Look
0: shirts
1: at all
0: around.
1: These Look shirts. At these. His cup runneth over.
0: Yeah.
1: All right, we'll take a quick break here. Be right back on the drive.
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6: Kurt Cignetti has led the Indiana Hoosiers to the national championship in one of the great coaching jobs of all time.
7: Seattle Seahawks have won Super Bowl 60. in pretty dominating fashion. 29-13, they win their second Vince Lombardi Trophy.

0: been a blank space in the Michigan trophy case will write their name. Michigan, the 2026 men's basketball national champion.
1: One of the youngest rosters in recent memory has just completed one of the finest seasons in NBA history. The Oklahoma City Thunder have their first championship.
2: Golden Temple and Shereen Amal make history in the Kentucky Derby.
3: Big game, big race. One place, ESPN Louisville.
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0: Kenny Payne shirts.
1: Yeah.
0: Man, I was going to say to any of the guys, I changed my own oil in my vehicles or tractor and stuff, but I don't know, man. It might blow the damn motor up. It's sad, man. I liked it because he was on the championship team. Sure. But, man, I don't know. I think that guy was just simply delusional. I don't know, man, but it is what it is. I'm so proud of Kelce, what he's doing.
1: Yeah.
0: And, man, just a shout-out to all the mothers out there. Happy Mother's Day.
1: You're here.
0: And you guys have a wonderful weekend, buddy.
1: Thank you, Ezra. Thank you so much. Yep, I appreciate that.
2: What a pleasant guy that was.
3: Yeah, man.
1: We did have a couple of texts in the suggestions to this. Wear it while watching Titanic, which is actually pretty great.
3: That's on the nose.
1: I kind of like that.
3: We did have a, did you see the news about Randy Salmon, the former defensive tackle at U of O who passed away?
1: Oh, no.
3: So rest in peace to Randy. Yeah, he was here under Charlie Strong and was the head coach at Stockbridge High School in Georgia. I don't know if he's head coach, but he was coaching there. So only 36 years old. Very sad.
1: I remember him. There are, you know, we talk about like backup quarterbacks that that never play. And so they get to be whatever you imagine them to be. For some people. Like, they're just like stem cells. They can become whatever you want them to be.
3: Yeah.
1: Right? I think we do that sometimes with defensive linemen, too.
3: Mm-hmm.
1: The ones that never play. Like, you can just envision, like, just something about feeling free to envision them being, like, shockingly good if you just get them out there. And I feel like Randy Salmon was maybe one of those guys. Like, I don't think he ever played all that much. Did he?
3: He played some. He was a backup.
1: That's what I think of him as a reserve that barely ever played. But he's one of those guys that I think people always thought, like, well, he'll be good eventually. And I don't know, maybe it's just because he has a fun name.
3: Yeah, I know he played. He was a reserve, but he played. He played okay. Most games.
1: So he wasn't like a
3: he was in the
1: didn't
3: rotation.
1: Play at all.
3: Yeah, no, he played. Remember, he had
1: too young for this. Too young to be having this conversation.
3: Absolutely.
1: About, for sure.
3: Just incredibly sad stuff. I hate when we lose guys too early. 36 is too damn young.
1: 8150-939. That's the number if you'd like to get in here. So definitively, the two of you. Like, do you think it's even possible for a coach to get the full 2 years and do a worse job? Like, because I think you can, once you start, like, balancing one or start filling up this bucket, it's hard to imagine getting the full 2 years. Like,
4: not at this level.
1: Thinking about, saying, thinking about everything that had to come together for it. I can't imagine that happening again somewhere where they feel like they've got to stick with him.
3: Rarely do you have a coach that was that ill-prepared for the job. You know, you just don't. Not at a place like Louisville. And we never will again.
1: You think they bring that up to that search firm? Like, do you think other people bring that up?
4: That's like the reason not to hire the search firm?
1: Well, they'd be like, before we hire you, listen, this all looks great, price looks great, you know. I've seen the successes, but, you know, I'd be remiss if I didn't ask. What the hell happened with that Kenny Payne thing?
3: Right. Like, Billy G is Kentucky's big, you know, failure, and he
1: got it. But even with him,
3: 40
1: though,
3: and 27 in 2 years, you know what I mean?
1: Something.
3: And he went to the NCAA's his first year. You know, like, it's not good enough for programs like Kentucky and Louisville, but not touching the level of misery that we had here. Not touching it.
1: Like, I want you
3: to think. We won 4 games. We lost to Lenore Ryan.
1: Right out of the gate.
3: We lost to a Division II school both years in the preseason.
4: I think in a normal place, like, under normal circumstances, that first year's enough. Like, the bottom line was just untenable. And
3: we knew it was over after the first year. Like, you couldn't have fired him after a year.
4: Yeah, especially with the alumni thing, too, and a few others.
1: See, I don't know. Like, that's the sort of, like, situational stuff that had to be true as, like, a buffer for him to get the full 2 years.
3: To even get 2 years.
1: And, like, I can't.
4: I mean, I said this before we hired him. I think if he was an alum, he's never hired.
1: Well,
4: that's what I'll go to my grave believing that part.
3: Oh, I
1: but he was like that's an if I think that doesn't matter.
3: I don't think that's a question.
1: But he was like that's why he got the job. Like, it matters, but the patience.

0: there. Like, there's, it's like there was, I don't know what it would take. Because he was like the resolution of so much hand-wringing.
1: Yeah.
0: About the former, like the Danny Crum era players and African-American head coach at this job and all, like, and in the very, very immediate aftermath after Breonna Taylor and all that, right? And you had famous alumni that were lobbying for decades. And then Rick Bozich just running with it. Even when it was dead.
2: There were a lot of
0: stories. You can run with a dead animal. That's a mixed metaphor right there.
2: If you can't, like, if you didn't hire him then, the specter of Kenny Payne was hanging over this program still.
1: That's your, like, backup quarterback energy. Like, what could have been before we saw what he was? People had that belief that it's like, this guy's going to resurrect the program. He's going to take us to the promised land.
2: And then we actually Nobody saw. Ever argued that his resume was commiserate with his job. In fact, when we talked about his weaknesses, it was, look, he had opportunities to take head coaching jobs and didn't.
0: He should have.
2: In the years before.
0: And I wish
2: Which is would've. Not a great indication of somebody who's preparing to take their quote-unquote dream job. I don't think he ever took it as seriously as everybody else did. Like, the one, that line at the introductory press conference when he said, you know, I had to be talked into this. And you're like, oh, he's just being, like, you would think he's just being, you know.
0: You know, okay, so I know what you're saying. That he was being.
2: That respectful.
0: That he took the job so seriously that he had to be tucked into it because of how much
2: respectful
0: he
2: to the Knicks
0: reveres it.
2: And Jimmy Dolan, you know what I mean? Like, right. In whatever. Right. You know, but really, I think he was just being serious and honest at that point.
0: But no, I don't even know that he was serious necessarily. What I really think was happening there, and there's no way we could have known this at the time, but what I think was really happening is, and it, like, I think everything else that happened, every single day that he was the coach here until he wasn't, backs this up. He woke up every day thinking he was doing us a favor.
2: That is what, and every it sounded like day. That on the way out the door.
0: And that's what it sounded like, and that's really what that was. Like, I had to be talked into this, like, I'm too good for this. And he thought he was going to get the amount of patience that comes with realizing, well, he doesn't have to be doing this. That's my postmortem.
2: His entire, he just lived in a different world. His entire tenure here, where he believed he was doing a good job, even though he didn't hire a full staff until August. He didn't move here, I don't know, till whenever, if he ever did. He didn't, you know, he didn't do anything to the roster. He didn't try to reform that roster in the transfer portal era. Just looked at it and said, we're good.
0: He just said, you will like Jalen Withers as the point guard, and you will take it. Jeff, welcome into the job, buddy. What's up? Jeff.
3: Hey, what's going on, guys? Happy Friday.
0: Appreciate it, man.
3: I don't know if anyone's going to share a story like this, but my Kenny Payne shirt,
0: yes.
3: I am a deer hunter. And last season, after I bagged my, it was a small deer, but after I field dressed her, I used two of his shirts to help stop the love juices from leaking onto my truck. So Kenny Payne helped feed a family of four last fall. So there you go. We got a something plus. We got something that came out of Kenny Payne won those games.
0: Appreciate that, Jeff. Thank you so much.
2: See, that's a proper
0: he
2: use of that
0: shirt. He kept the blood out of my truck.
2: Yeah. Kenny Payne fed a family of four, which coincidentally is the same amount of games that he won.
0: One for each win.
2: It's his first year here. I still think we're over the Kenny Payne limit. We got to talk about something else.
0: I don't know.
2: It's driving me crazy. I've talked that man to death. I'm done.
1: Let's talk about the NHL playoffs.
2: I don't know about that.
0: Stephen Pearl might be this bad, though. Well, they won the NIT, though.
2: Yeah, hey, say. That matters. Maybe.
0: But do you realize how bad, like, Doug Gottlieb is a better coach than Kenny Payne?
1: Yeah, and we were setting the kind of similar discussion after year one
0: for
1: him. I'm
0: not like saying that.
1: Because he won four games his first year.
0: And hey, Green Bay!
1: And that's being a part-time coach. Well, the other guy might be a part-time coach, too.
2: But, yeah.
1: But, like, Doug
0: Thanks, Dave.
1: Looked in the mirror, and he actually got better.
0: That's good stuff, buddy.
2: Time to drop in Marty.
1: Like, Stephen Pearl also probably has a lot of leeway because of who his father is and the circumstances he took the job. But, like, he Who's a 500 level coach?
2: See, that won't last.

0: that long. Would have made the Insomniac Terminator in this new format.
1: Especially the farther he gets away from his father's shadow.
0: Like, if he's 16 and 15 and on the bubble again, but they make it because of the expanded tournament?
1: The bubble... Oh.
2: You think Mark Pope's ever mad that Kenny Payne ruined referring to the Titanic?
0: Has Mark Pope seen Titanic?
2: Yes.
1: He loves that movie.
0: Okay.
2: Yeah. He has the soundtrack.
1: Yeah.
0: Well, that's a good soundtrack.
1: Is it?
0: The one song by Celine Dion.
2: Celine Dion?
1: It's not even the best Celine Dion song.
0: It's not.
2: Well, it's not.
0: But it's still a good song.
1: It's All Coming Back to Me is the best Celine Dion song.
2: Think so?
1: Yeah. It's probably me being... I was tortured by it for a couple of years there at middle school dances.
2: Oh, I'm sure you were.
1: Every single girl would sing that song.
2: Well, you know,
1: played.
2: A lot of damage done at talent shows across the country.
1: Oh, God.
2: It's true.
1: Dude, so 76 teams is happening officially.
2: Wow, that was abrupt.
1: Yeah, it is, because I'm trying to get us off of Kenny Payne.
2: We were on Celine Dion.
0: Who would not have made the tournament of 76 teams?
1: No, it wouldn't have. I just... But what's interesting to me is that it's not just... Like, we've already talked...
2: This. It wouldn't actually would help at all. He'd be no closer. Sorry.
1: It's okay. We don't have to talk about sports.
2: We technically were. We're talking about Kenny Payne being mathematically no closer to making the tournament at 76.
1: Yeah. It could be 176 and he still wasn't making the tournament.
2: What is that, like, the graph, parabola, right, where, like, it perpetually approaches but never reaches?
1: Never reaches,
2: that's,
1: yeah.
2: Kenny, yeah.
1: Yeah. So what, we've all talked the 76 team thing to death, and nobody's happy about it. It's stupid. If you don't make that tournament.
2: Dan Early dumped on it today.
1: Well, I hope so. What'd he say about it?
2: Basically just like, it should. He said, his words were, it should be a privilege to make the tournament, not a right.
1: Right. Right.
2: And there, I mean, my objection to it is there are going to be teams that don't want to keep playing that make it at that level. Like, we know the unhappiest teams are the ones who could have been better but weren't and are just playing out the string. And now some of them are going to make it.
1: Sure. But do you think that the tournament's enough to make them reengage or no?
2: Not going to play in Dubuque, Iowa, or wherever they put the other one.
1: Kirky? Like
2: that. That's Kirky? A different Iowa City than most people normally say it.
1: Yeah, Dubuque. Yeah.
0: No, that's like the one of the ones out there. I couldn't tell you anything about Dubuque.
2: Right, it's in Iowa. That's what I know.
1: Cedar Rapids.
2: That's pretty good. Waterloo, Iowa.
1: Oh, there you go. All right. Okay. Davenport.
2: Davenport. Is good.
1: Yeah.
2: Yeah. Well done.
1: But what I was thinking, like...
2: You know what you got to do? You got to tap into your... Iowa caucus's memory.
1: That's right.
2: And you start lifting those cities to your football memory.
1: That's right. Or basketball, whatever we're talking
2: about.
1: You
2: know what I'm talking
1: about. Yeah, I do.
0: So I do that with like a lot of like Division I schools. Like, oh, yeah, I know where tangentially where most of them are located in the country.
1: So what bothers me about this conversation is that it's spreading to college football.
2: Yep.
1: And it feels like everybody's just resigned to we're going to 24.
2: It does feel like that.
1: When did this change? You know what I mean? Like, it just feels like all of a sudden it's the Big Ten's world and we're all just living in it. Like, it's assumed that we're going to 24, which I feel like is more egregious to a much higher
2: degree
1: yeah. than 76. Like, going from 68 to 76, going from 12 to 24. Doubling the field. We're just speed running past 16, which I thought was the next expansion and wouldn't bother me that much.
2: Yeah.
1: Because 16 teams, there were teams from 13 to 16 the last couple of years that could beat teams 2 to 12 or 9 to 12 in theory. You get past 16 down to 24, and I don't know if we're having these same conversations. Does anybody really think we need 24 teams in a college football tournament? 16 was the limit for me.
2: Well, okay. So
1: the limit.
2: But think about it. For the NCAA tournament, you know, lower seeded teams, like, they don't win it that often, but sometimes. But you can see that, like, they maybe started out the year poorly, but by the end of the year, the way they were playing was better than anybody. And there's no year where the number 22 team is ever, someone will have watched them and been like, when they play like that, they're the best team in the country. Like, no one is ever gonna say that about 8-4 Louisville.
1: No.
2: Or 9-3

0: Nebraska.
1: The only teams in that range that we want to see in like a smaller tournament were the power, were the group of five teams that were there that were like 11-1 or 12.
0: And who are right? They're ranking.
1: Who already have
0: their schedules.
1: Right, and who already have some mechanism to get into this tournament.
2: If you want to go to 24 and you make it like the NCAA tournament, where all 10 Division I FBS schools conferences get an automatic bid. I know that's not going to happen. It's going to be 23+1 kind of pity bid in there. But, I mean, make it where all conferences can be represented in this field.
1: And it's never going to be that way. Like, the Big Ten is the driver behind this, and they don't care about...
2: Like, FCS has had 24
1: teams
2: for a while. And, again,
1: and they had 16 before that.
2: Yeah, and I know those... Obviously, those schools are a lot closer in level than, you know, the Power Five and the Group of Five schools. And, like, we know, we've watched college football every weekend. There's unranked teams that beat teams in the top five. That happens. But in a tournament setting... It's going to happen a lot less than you want it to happen. Like, you may get every once in a while where the number one team gets upset early in the tournament because of a team that's seeded at 23, just goes on a run for a couple weeks. It happens. But I don't think we're going to get the Cinderella that you want.
1: I also don't.
0: But you know what, though? Like, I'm. Two things unrelated.
1: By the way, they don't want the Cinderella.
0: I think we agree that like the distance between the number one team and the number 10 team in college basketball is not as far as it is with football.
1: Not even close.
0: That you could see the number 10 team going on a run in basketball.
1: It's also the nature of the game.
0: But either way.
1: But you know what I'm saying? Football, like, that's why it's closer. It's
0: But with basketball, we're talking about going to 76 and it messing up the tournament.
1: Yeah.
0: I think with football, we don't even know what the tournament is. What we're really worried about is going to 24 and it messing up the year.
1: The year. Yeah, everything.
0: And I that just seems like such a bigger, risky thing to do, but they're doing it.
1: They're doing it. They're speed running right past 16, which is the only number beyond 12 that I think makes sense. I don't want more than that. The nature of major college football, there aren't 24 teams that belong in that tournament. And I'm saying it as a diehard fan of a team that will probably make the tournament because of 24. That's a ranking that we hang around a lot at Louisville. It's a lot of tournaments we would have made if we went to 24 teams.
0: That's true.
1: And not nearly as many if we went to 12.
2: Like, if we had
1: 16.
0: You're more squarely a tournament basketball team, but there are a lot of years where football was in that range.
1: 100%.
0: Yeah.
2: I mean, last year, the last CFP ranking before the playoff, Iowa was 23. Georgia Tech is 22. Like, JMU was 24. They would have been in anyway because of winning their conference.
0: We need one person that just kind of gives the toddler, like, curl up. I don't want that.
2: Like, Virginia was 10-3 last year.
0: If somebody reads a football game, you're like, we don't need that. Stop when the tournament your bracket gets to there.
1: Yeah.
0: You test how the doneness of a food when it feels this firm. When you get to the place where you're like, I don't think I want to watch that game. Stop.
1: Yeah.
0: Stop right there.
1: And like, yeah, I'll watch it because I'm sick.
2: I'll watch it if it's disguised as the Game Above Bowl or whatever it's called now. Which was a real bowl at one point.
1: 24, like, we all were laughing at this when the Big Ten brought it up. And now it's been normalized to where people are just talking about how it's going to happen. It's inevitable. And they were the laughing stock when they brought it up before. We're not going to 24.
2: Well, I think because
1: nobody needs 24 teams.
2: Well, because their initial proposal was like, we need auto bids per conference, like 4 auto bids in the Big Ten and the SEC. It's like, that's ridiculous.
1: But they were ridiculous on two fronts.
2: Yeah.
1: Where they wanted a certain amount of teams, like 4-4, 2-2-2, whatever. And they wanted 24. Neither of those were starters for most people. Almost nobody. It was like, this is Petiti again. Like, this is Petiti throwing out stuff that nobody wants. And now it's like they soft sold it, and all of a sudden it's just being talked about by all these college football writers. Like, it's going to happen regardless. And right now, we don't need that. We're nowhere close to needing 24 teams. Like, as soon as they went to 12, it's like, man, they've got a good thing. They've got a really good thing at 12 with auto bids. One per conference, one group of five. Like, we're where we need to be. And as soon as we got it, they immediately wanted to change it before we even saw what it looked like on the field. And then they wanted to change it again after 2 years. And now they want to blow up the whole thing. And we haven't even seen what this really is yet. And that's what drives me crazy. Just keep messing.

0: messing with it. I hate it. And we'll probably get in because of it. And I still don't care.
1: Just because it benefits us doesn't mean it's good.
0: Doesn't mean it's good.
1: Yeah, I'm with you on that. I'm with you. Bob, thanks for waiting, buddy. Welcome into the job. What's up?
2: Well, hey, guys. You all were talking about Kenny Payne, which I never want to talk about again.
0: You and I both, buddy.
2: But it dawned on me a couple, a funny story and then a question. This isn't about Kenny Payne, but it was concerning some of our horrible football coaches we've had in the past. And my first story was, my story was that when I was getting married, I got the idea to give my groomsmen signed or autographed footballs from Ron Cooper. Ooh. And no joke, they were happy that we got them, and then, or that they got them, but then about 2 months after the season after the wedding, they were telling me and giving me grief because the footballs were deflated.
1: Perfect. Perfect.
2: Yes. So my question is, Ron Cooper and Steve Kraxthorpe, who of those was the worst football coach for Louisville? And then I'll hang up a little. You guys take care.
0: Did you say Ron Cooper or Steve Kraxthorpe?
1: He's like, you know what will make them stop talking about Kenny Payne?
0: Let's bring up the worst football coach.
1: Hypothetical matchup of Steve Kraxthorpe and Ron Cooper.
0: Ron Cooper was bad.
1: Steve Kraxthorpe was a dork.
0: Ron Cooper was 1-11 bad, and he said years later that he wasn't ready for that job.
1: I can't believe we never called him Craig Dork.
0: People were too, yeah. That's a conversation, man. I don't even know if I'm ready.
1: Liked Craig Cooper.
3: Did Kraxthorpe also inherited a team that won the Orange Bowl?
1: I never liked when people said that.
0: Like, the circumstances were different, for sure. Both not good.
1: Just different ways to die.
3: Yeah, you know what is good, though?
0: Strong.
3: Something gas bag. That's pretty good.
1: Wow, listen to this guy.
0: Oh, hey, man, he's a radio professional.
1: Reward Spencer for that. Give us a call, 81-5959. We'll be right back.

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6: I'm Ed Van Gin. Running back Breece Hall is staying with the Jets. Agent Nicole Lynn of Clutch Sports says Hall is getting a 3-year, $45.75 million extension, which includes $29 million in guarantees. Meanwhile, the NFL will not be using replacement referees. The League and the Referees Association have ratified a 7-year collective bargaining agreement, and the NFL schedule will be released on Thursday for 2026. To the NBA, it's the Knicks and the 76ers tonight. ESPN's Myra Metcalf says anything less than at least a trip to the finals would be a failed season in New York.
7: You fired Tibbs because you said he wasn't good enough to get you to the finals. You brought in Mike Brown, who Sacramento had fired, and you said this is the guy, right? If they don't get to the finals, I mean, this to me is a failure of a season, and it's a failure of a coaching hire.
6: Joel Embiid remains questionable for tonight. You can hear the game on ESPN Radio. Our coverage is getting underway in about 90 minutes. Also tonight, the Spurs and the Timberwolves, that series tied the game apiece. The Mavericks have hired former Blazers assistant GM Mike Schmitz to oversee their franchise's day-to-day operations. Hockey tonight, Canadiens and Sabres.

0: Club 1-0, Knights and Ducks, series tied at 1.
1: Hey, it's Michelle Smallman, and coming up Monday as the NBA playoffs roll on, I'll tell you why what happens at the draft lottery will have the biggest impact on the offseason. 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
2: 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Quit being cowards. Give us a call. 8150-93.9. So we can place it on the gas bag. Dave, why are people afraid of us?
3: That's scare money don't make money.
2: That's not the answer.
3: That really doesn't even apply here, but whatever, because you don't have to pay.
2: And we don't pay.
3: And we don't pay.
4: And there's not a cash prize.
2: There's neither scared money or money to be made.
3: There are other prizes that are very worthy of your time.
2: And the privilege of demonstrating yourself to be moderately more knowledgeable than us in something that does not value you in any way.
3: That's right.
2: So give us a call. 8150-939.
3: Shout out to our guy, Rocco Gasparo, who is not coming back next year as the SID, but he was... put in a lot of good years here, and we wish him well.
2: He'll be missed.
3: Moving forward, he will be missed.
2: He's a good friend.
3: He was a good friend. Good friend of the show, good friend of the media room, for sure. So
2: I've never...
3: Shout out to Rocco.
2: I've never not known him there, since the time that I've been involved in U of L.
3: Dude, pretty much same as me, almost to the day. Like, he's been around for over 20 years. Been around for a long time, man. Put in a lot of good work there.
2: Are either of you surprised that nobody, that it seems like everyone in the Big 12 is going to turn down this Redbird Capital?
3: It's wild. Half money? The league has already said.
2: Now up to nine now.
3: And up to nine? So isn't that still half the league?
2: We're past the halfway point, right?
3: No, it's 18. I think it's 18 members of the league.
2: Up to 18 football players?
4: Players. I hope they have more than 18 players.
3: Yeah, the four corner schools made it 18.
4: Yeah.
2: No, guys, Big 12.
4: That's what I'm saying.
3: The four corner schools made it 18.
4: Yeah, Big 10 and Big 12, I think both
3: Utah,
4: have 18.
3: Utah, BYU, Arizona, Colorado.
4: Because they also had UCF, Cincinnati,
3: Houston, Cincinnati, UCF
2: just
3: before
2: keep
3: that.
2: Saying names. Just keep
4: BYU's going. There.
2: Name more teams.
3: It's 18.
2: Like Iowa cities.
4: Yeah. Ames.
3: That's what when you said it's up to 9. I was like, 9 is half of 18.
2: I thought they were still at 16.
3: It's 18.
4: Hey, I think they're 18. Their ACC is 17 for football.
2: God.
4: SEC is at 16.
2: This just gets stupider as we say it.
4: And then
3: Big 10's 18.
4: Big 10's 18, yeah, because they had Oregon and Washington as well.
3: Big 10's 18.
4: This is why them eliminating conference championship game, while I'm okay with it if it goes to 24, there's no good way to determine a conference champion anymore.
3: Nobody plays each other.
4: Yeah.
3: You can play.
2: That's the thing. Like
3: a full 9-game conference schedule, and you haven't played 8 other teams.
2: That's the whole thing. Like they can't play enough games to make the determinations they need to
4: play. Like, we had a scenario that's in play where you could have multiple, like, 3-plus members going perfect in the regular season, and in a 2-game or 2 teams make the conference title game, someone is getting screwed that was undefeated in conference play.
3: Yeah.
4: What did co-champions of the Big East did back in the day? With 7 teams?
2: You had 1 year where Dave Wunstead was Big East champion at Pitt and got fired.
4: It was, 7-5,
2: They
4: too?
2: Went 7-5, yeah. Sent that crap-ass UConn team to the Fiesta Bowl that year.
3: Okay, and they sold, 2,000 tickets.

0: In the year, and then what's his name left immediately, right when they got back?
1: I mean, the year we made the Sugar Bowl, weren't we co-champions with like Rutgers or Cincinnati or someone that year?
2: Yeah,
1: and we had the tiebreaker.
2: Yeah, we had the tiebreaker.
0: It was good. It was good.
1: It worked for us,
2: but it was a good. We were a good team.
1: I know. Yeah, we were.
2: It wasn't an 8-4.
0: It wasn't like somebody's got to take this thing. It was somebody's. Somebody's good.
1: And the Big East became the American, and they lost all. Automatic qualification.
0: Nobody knows who's in any conference.
2: Seems like anymore. The weather is too good for people to call in for Stump the Gas Bag today. They're on the golf course or gardening or something.
1: You are envious of these people.
2: I am very envious of these people. I've had to talk about Kitty Payne today.
0: I'm not sorry.
2: I'm a little sorry.
1: That's probably what people stopped listening because of that, Mark.
2: That's right.
1: People that would have called in for Stump the Gas Bag.
2: They were like, I will hear Kitty Payne's name 17 times and still listen. Once you hit 18, I'm out.
0: Take this much and no more. That's it. Are you surprised though that like none of these teams have dipped into this? And it feels like it's
2: I'm a little surprised.
1: Well, Texas Tech's got funny money, so they don't need this.
0: They don't need to, yeah.
2: But some of these teams that have opted, like West Virginia, like some of these teams that have opted out, you would think would run for the money. But honestly, there's probably
0: private
2: some pushback.
0: Sucks, man.
2: There's some pushback from their boards and maybe state governments. You know what I mean? Like, there's a lot of different entities that could probably look at this and say. Private equity, like we've said in the past, doesn't have a place in college athletics because of this. Like, they're tied into state governments, and like, I think it's tricky, and they're probably getting pushback from the academic side and the administrative side.
0: It makes me wonder if the school's got to, is that it's not that as soon as they actually sat down to engage this stuff. It was just how obvious it was that this is not just going to be demandless money.
2: Yeah, here's your money with no strings attached.
0: Right.
2: That's not how private equity works.
0: And that the first time they got to look at whatever the terms would be, like, this is not a better suggestion.
2: Anytime I've ever, and like, it's not like I'm a financial guru, but anytime private equity gets involved, they want their money back with interest. You know, they want, this is their investments. And we keep talking about how there's not really a pot of gold at the end of the rainbow right now. So there's probably some heavy conditions on this private equity money, I would assume. And you're kind of inviting the devil into your house at that point.
0: All right, let's do Stump the Gas Bag.
3: Our guys know a lot about sports.
4: Clay Travis is still a dumbass.
2: There is porn on the television here.
4: That's right. I love a giant turkey leg.
2: I saw Louisville's offensive line get stoned.
3: But we want to level the playing field. Give their brains a real test.
5: Let us play this game for a pipe.
6: How has that baby not made her hotter?
3: And we want you to get involved.
5: Curse my balls.
3: So here's your shot. Can you stump the gas bag?
0: I want you to do the honors. He always makes me.
1: Uh-huh.
0: Sean.
1: Right. Sean's up first.
0: Sean, do you want to take on me or do you want to take on Biscuit?
7: I'll take on Biscuit.
0: I am happy about this.
1: All right, Sean, let's do this. All right, first question. May 7th, 1989. Where were you guys?
0: What was the weather that
2: Pennsylvania.
0: Day?
2: Pennsylvania.
1: Okay. Well, on that day...
7: I was not born.
1: Okay. Well, on that day, Michael Jordan hit what's known as the shot against the Cavaliers to win a winner-take-all Game 5. What Cavs player was guarding him on that... Go ahead, Dave.
2: Craig Elo.
0: Elo.
1: Because he got Jordan over Elo. It's good!
0: Yeah. Well done. Good.
1: And Dave is up 1-0 on this. To pop culture we go. A guy that Mark's probably very familiar with. Jimmy Donaldson turns 28 years old yesterday. He's better known as this YouTuber who has the most subscribed channels on the platform. Who is it?
2: Gasbag.
1: Go ahead, Dave.
2: Mr. Beast.
0: Jimmy Donaldson.
2: That's his Sorry, Sean. That's like
0: buddy.
2: The only YouTuber I know.
0: Could you name a second one? Appreciate it.
2: Hey, have a great weekend, man. Thanks for calling.
0: Thanks, Sean. Sorry that you got dog walked by Dave.
1: Dave's a big Mr. Beast.
0: Jimmy Donaldson?
2: I had no idea that was his name. I only, like, Mr. Beast is literally the only guy. That I know.
0: If I used to pick an alter ego, he's like, Mr. Beast.
1: You should go to your kids and just say the name Jimmy Donaldson. Like, who the hell are you talking about? Like, oh, you watch his videos all the time.
2: That's your guy? Is this your man? Is this Jimmy
0: your
2: Donaldson?
0: Yeah.
1: All right.
0: Steve, do you want to take on me or Biscuit today, buddy?
8: Well, I figured I better call in since I derailed the show talking about my Kenny Payne one of those green shirts.
0: So, fair enough.
8: I will take a break from cutting grass and take you on, Mark.
0: All right. Should have said Biscuit. That's all right.
1: That's fine. Louisville baseball. They're taking on Miami this week in a rematch of... Yes. I mean, they lost yesterday.
0: No.
1: But it's a rematch of last year's

0: Super Retro, which we were victorious in that series. In the deciding game three, Louisville won that 3-2. Who hit the go-ahead RBI double in the seventh inning that propelled Louisville to Omaha?
1: I was there. Anything, guys?
2: Gas bag Moore.
3: Oh, yeah, go ahead.
0: Moore is unfortunately not the right answer.
3: Zion?
0: Not Zion. You're gonna pitch yourself.
1: Tay Davis.
0: It was Eddie King Jr.
1: Eddie King Jr. Yeah. I knew that. God, I can picture the damn double in my
3: mind. I see the hit in my head.
1: Yeah, I remember how happy I was.
3: Yeah.
0: I was in a bar in Boston.
1: And I love Eddie King.
0: I just couldn't remember.
3: In a damn Boston. Right?
0: I'll just show you where I was while watching that game.
1: That was an awesome moment,
3: Texas
1: too.
3: Texas says Mark does that cell bit twice a week, and it makes me laugh every time.
0: It's great.
3: That's all it's about.
0: All right. Unfortunately, earlier this week, Ted Turner passed away at the age of 87. Along with being the founder of multiple TV networks, he also co-created this superhero show that premiered in 1990.
3: Oh, gas bag.
0: Go ahead.
3: Captain Planet.
1: I'll give it to you.
0: I was looking for Captain Planet, the Planet Tears.
1: And the Planet Tears.
0: Yeah.
3: No one calls the Captain Planet and the Planet Tears. No one. No one calls the He-Man and the Master of the Universe.
1: Do you guys?
3: It's just He-Man.
1: Do you guys remember the Don Cheadle, Captain Planet?
3: No.
1: Skit. Okay. All right. And during the commercial break, I'll show it to you. It's all amazing.
0: Right. All right. Mark's up 1-0 on
3: Steve. Captain Planet and the Planet Tears. No one says that. He doesn't have a backup singer.
1: Also, heart is not an element. It's like heart.
0: It's like Bruce Springsteen and the E Street Band.
3: Yeah,
0: it's like,
3: I mean, people
0: there.
3: Know that.
0: Yeah.
3: No one knows the Planeteer.
0: No one knows. You couldn't be another Planeteer besides. No.
1: All right, Steve, got to get this one right. All
0: right.
3: That was Dave right. Telling us to move along.
0: And so Dave's okay with talking about the last coach, not Captain Planet, apparently.
1: I made it clear I was not good with talking about him either.
0: I know you did. Mother's Day is this Sunday, so happy Mother's Day to all mothers out there. What MLB pitcher threw a no-hitter against the Rays on Mother's Day in 2010?
3: I think every pitcher's pitched a no-hitter against the Rays, it feels like.
0: It's just a perfect game clarification on that question.
2: Man, no idea.
3: Yeah, same.
0: Dave?
1: The Dallas Braden.
0: It was your boy. Wow, that's why I didn't throw the A's in the question, because I was like, that's too easy.
1: I remember it being on Mother's Day.
3: Texas says, I didn't know there was more to Captain Planet.
0: All right. Sorry, Steve. Thanks for playing, man.
3: Appreciate it, bud.
1: Earth, water, wind, fire, heart. All right, man.
3: Yeah. It's hard as the umami.
1: Yes.
3: of the elements. That's a joke for the 5% of you. All right.
0: We gas back here. Golden Tempo, unfortunately, will be skipping the Preakness this year. It marks the second straight year that the winner has skipped that race, the winner of the Derby. Before Sovereignty last year, who was the most recent winner to skip the Preakness?
1: Was it Mystic Dan?
0: It was not.
1: Yeah. Because it was 2 years before. Wasn't it?
0: It was fairly recently. It was 22.
1: Oh, yeah, Mystic Dan was 23, right?
0: Yeah.
1: Yeah.
0: I believe.
1: Mage was 24. I think I'm trying to remember. I'm trying to get it all in order.
3: The one with, like, the controversy?
0: No, that was 21. And that was, like, after the facts.
1: Was it Rich Strike?
0: It was Rich Strike.
1: Yeah, okay.
0: The horse we all forgot about 2 weeks ago.
1: 82-1, and he didn't run in the Preakness.
0: So. Yeah, and Rich Strike was also like the last addition to the Derby. All right, the WNBA begins their 30th season tonight. Who won the championship last season?
1: The Liberty.
0: That was 2 years ago.
1: Oh, I'm sorry. It wasn't the Aces.
0: I will neither confirm nor deny the answer unless Mark guesses it.
3: Aces. Guess my Aces.
0: It is the Aces.
3: Yeah.
1: I got him transposed. I'm an idiot.
0: Yeah,
3: he's so mad at himself now. He's gonna be pissed off the rest of the show
0: because he missed the WNBA question.
3: He's so mad.
0: All right, got a couple.
1: Oh, I almost
3: Andy
1: said
3: Sweeney's
1: Aces.
3: He's gonna play that on Monday.
1: I almost said Aces, and I went
3: at 12:02. He's gonna play you getting that question.
1: Whatever.
3: Wrong. He'll do a whole segment on. He'll do an hour on.
0: Dave, not knowing the most recent WNBA champion,
1: I got him confused.
0: Yeah,
1: I almost said Aces,
3: right,
1: and I was
3: now,
1: like, wait a second,
3: it.
1: Liberty.
3: Andy's going to play this clip on Monday.
1: He's not listening.
3: In the 12 o'clock hour, that's all.
0: Yeah. All right, May 7th, 1999, this movie starring Brendan Fraser was released. It was the first film of a trilogy.
1: The Mummy.
0: With a fourth film planned for release next year.
1: It's pretty good.
0: And then lastly, May 7th, 1987. Wow, I don't know why I said
3: Probably
0: that.
3: You good?
0: I'm good. I don't know why I said
3: you
0: like
3: start
0: that.
3: Over?
0: Yeah, May 7th, 1987.

0: 1987, the Cheers season 5 finale, I Do Adieu, premiered on television. It was the last episode with this actor in the main cast. Who was it?
1: Woody Harrelson.
0: It was not.
2: Oh, I think,
0: Season 5 finale, this character left the cast.
3: It was earlier for Shelley Long, wasn't it?
1: I thought you were saying it was a male, not per se.
0: I use actors as a gender neutral term. It's Shelley Long, yeah.
3: And that's what I would have said. I thought she was a year before.
0: Yeah, no, she did season 5. That's when she left to go to the movie.
1: I took it as male, so I would have guessed.
0: No, because Harrelson joined after Coach died. And he was on the cast the rest of the season, the rest of the show.
3: That's the Dana Evans won a title last year with the Aces.
0: The Aces.
1: I told you he was still going to be mad about it. He's not going to let it go.
3: It's because I talked myself out of it because the Liberty, I knew they finally won their first title.
0: I mean, that Liberty title was a great run. It was a great run, but it was two years ago. But that's been some of the gas bag. Thanks for playing, guys.
3: Dana won her title last year. It's going to bother me out.
0: Do you know who they beat in the championship series?
3: Wasn't Washington.
0: It was Phoenix.
3: Phoenix.
0: I kind of was forgetting about that. I was like, no, because it was Alyssa Thomas and Duana Bonner.
3: I get thrown off because of the way they do the conferences. Because
0: the playoffs for the W, there is no conference alignment. Yeah. So you could, last year you had two Western Conference teams in there.
3: Like the way they do the playoffs, I should have said. But yeah.
1: Should Pat Kelsey do a take questions from people, like trolling video?
3: No. Yes.
0: Not yet.
1: Like, finish?
0: No, wait till like July when the roster's finished.
1: If they
3: do it when you should do it.
0: Yeah.
1: When your work's done?
0: Yes. Yeah. That's what I'm saying.
3: When you're in the middle of
0: a family. Do it on a beach in the Bahamas if you do a Bahamas trip this year.
1: Like if you end up with that's funny. What if he did it and it's like people are asking him trivia questions about like, how much jet fuel do you use to fly to Israel? And stuff like that.
0: See, I could do with, like, Pat Kelsey, like, doing Reg trivia or something.
1: I want him to do straight trolling Mark Pope trivia. What if he's like, I hate Hamilton? It's terrible.
3: Dude. So I sent you this earlier.
1: What if Pat Kelsey did a video? He's like, none of those guys were rappers. Not one of the founding fathers was a rapper.
3: Like he's just like being really analytical like about it.
1: Dead serious about it.
0: He's like, this guy's no Easy. He's no ODB. He just starts listening to all 90s rappers out there.
3: So I sent you this earlier. A tweet from one Asante Samuel.
0: Familiar with him?
3: He writes, when I had a wife and side chick.
1: Oh boy. You know, whatever comes
3: already
1: after.
3: Started.
1: Like whatever follows. It's going to be great because it's coming from a person who's willing to preamble with...
3: I cheated on my wife.
1: Whenever I had a wife and side chick.
3: So when I had a wife and side chick, the side piece got in her feelings, called the wife, told her everything, crying emoji. Got that call at work. We need to talk. Scary. Me? She lying, baby.
0: As one does.
1: It wasn't me.
3: Why? Why tweet that?
1: Who's that for?
3: Exactly. Like, first of all, every man who's ever cheated on his wife probably did the exact same thing. It's not like you did something remarkable.
1: Yeah.
3: Two, stop admitting that you cheated on your wife.
1: You didn't have to tell us this story.
3: Tell me any of this. And three, don't cheat on your wife. But anyway, like...
1: Well, that's the undergird.
3: That's the undergird.
0: Yeah, adultery is wrong. We will come out as an anti-adultery show.
3: Man, I
1: will take a stand for the anti-adultery
3: When I was cheating on my wife, and I'm sure this is all a reference to Mike Vrabel and
0: Yeah, there's some other tweets about Vrabel in
1: okay,
0: there.
1: So
0: and they were teammates together in New England.
1: I know. And Vrabel learned nothing!
0: He didn't learn nothing from Asante. He waited until he got the coaching world.
1: He's like, Asante, he reads out Asante's famous tweet. He's like, oh,
3: so I shouldn't have been doing this out on Main Street?
0: Now you tell me, Asante.
1: Shouldn't have been, like, renting vehicles together?
3: And, like, going to casinos or bars and holding hands and kissing in public and slapping asses? Like, come on, man.
1: You might want to go home and like rewatch your old wedding videos and see.

0: see if Mike Vrabel and Diana Rossini are in them.
1: Are in them somewhere. Together.
0: Now, we're going to start finding Asante, like, historical videos, like 9/11.
1: Like, this is literally like
0: anywhere you can find old video, they're, yeah. they're together.
2: Now, if Asante was at Mike Vrabel's wedding, was he with the wife or the side piece at that wedding?
0: Who was Vrabel with?
2: Well, I mean, he got married to his wife.
0: What is it about them being out on the boat when she's like 7 months
1: That's
0: pregnant?
1: The most, it feels like the worst of all of it. It really does.
2: That one's just... Because this is a weird story. There's nothing.
1: There was already a lot of speculation out there because her baby's name is Mike. Michael. But the fact that you're like taking some kind of pleasure cruise while you're 7 months pregnant with Mike Vrabel, it's like everybody's going to think he's the father at this point. And then you named him Michael.
0: And, like, that's commit. Like, you can't even say that it's just like an opportunistic, like, physical roll in the hay.
1: Yeah, she's seven months pregnant.
0: Most, like, don't want to leave the house at all.
1: The expression of you're all's love together is right there.
0: Possibly.
1: On her physical person.
2: I mean, whoever had this video, they probably sat on it because they're like, oh, it's just Vrabel and his, you know, they don't know who Diana Rossini is. Like, oh, it's his pregnant wife.
1: Is it worse that it if it's his or the husband's at that point?
0: Is it, like, what could make it worse?
1: I'm just saying, like, I really wish we were past this story. But they keep throwing things in my face to where I can't...
2: They're going to keep doing that.
1: I can't
2: that.
1: Look away.
2: I want to move on from the story.
1: I know you do. But at some point, like, I honestly thought at the beginning, like, look, Rossini's... This is just how it goes. Rossini's career is over. And Vrabel will take, like, a leave of absence, maybe, and be back. Because that's just how it goes. This is how it goes. The woman's going to catch the onus of it, and she's a reporter, and I get it, but... Is there a level they could get to with this story that Vrabel's actually in trouble in New England? Or misses actual games?
0: So I've thought about this. I think it's still the case that, like, if he, like, aggressively lied to players, and they just don't... They can't believe him anymore, and, like you lose the locker room kind of thing... But I think we kind of would maybe already know.
2: Also, it's the offseason, though, so I feel like you can't know that part yet. But, like, it'll be obvious during the season if players are tuning him out there. But
1: there's a bunch of Asante Samuels in that locker room. You'll be fine.
0: The other part of it, though, is and it, not just, like, merely the affair part. I can't see any scenario where that costs him his job. But if it were to, like, subsequently come out that basically, like, he used her for insider trading, that she provided
2: information
0: about other teams to him.
2: I mean, there's Falcons
0: fans. That could get him in trouble.
2: There's Falcons fans that are mad because I think Diana's reporting was, like, the Titans or the Falcons at the time when they were trading Julio Jones. They were seeking a first, and they were going to get a first-round pick. And then I think Tennessee gave him a second for him. So there's, like, some speculation. Again, nothing's confirmed, obviously, right now. It's just maybe pissed off Falcon fans, which I would understand because Julio was your franchise cornerstone at that time, and you got maybe less than what you were expecting for
1: him. How would her reporting
2: like maybe like change? She knows, and she's reporting like, hey, Mike, the best offer right now is a third-round pick. Mm. This is actually what's true. But again, like, we're speculating at this point. There's nothing confirming one way or another. But yeah, I think the insider trading where you maybe... the integrity of the league, but that's still mostly on Diana's part, not
1: yeah. You're right.
2: Vrabel.
1: Vrabel was in Tennessee at the time.
0: Yeah, it would have to be that he benefited from
1: sure
0: some information from her.
1: I just can't get over like nobody, absolutely nobody asked it, and then Asante Samuels just.
0: Oh, hey, I know.
1: When I was cheating on my wife, this is how I handled it,
2: and I got caught. Like,
1: good God, man!
2: And this is also the thing, and the sad reality with the NFL is affairs happen. And it's really a nothing burger. And because of who the president of Diana Rossini is, it's a bigger deal. But like, yeah, Vrabel's the first coach that she was
1: reporter.
2: Yeah.
1: You know, they might report on Vrabel and he has to deal with it personally, but it's not going to be this type of story. But it's outed because she is a reporter and this is inappropriate. But so are a lot of things that reporters and coaches do that aren't sexual.
0: So, two things. Is this happening? Do we learn about any of this stuff if they just own it on day one? Like, do we continue to get the drip?
1: Probably.
0: You think so?
1: Yeah, because I think some people have these things and they just didn't know how relevant they were.
0: Well, okay, so, and then the other question that I was going to ask is, because I'm not sure, but maybe.

0: They may not be as aggressive about it, but I think that this affair comes out and someone's like, well, I saw them at a bar. I've got video of them kissing at a bar like 3 years ago, and they put it out there.
1: I think if they got out in front of it and acknowledged, like, yes, inappropriate like, stuff
2: the whole
1: happened.
2: Thing, it's an affair. It's been going on for years.
1: Yeah, like, if they... And, like, kind of, like, try to do some damage control. Like, it's not great.
2: Drain the poison. Like,
1: yeah, it's like, you can't hurt me now. Like, we'll tell you everything right.
0: Yeah, I mean, you're not wrong
2: it's
0: about that.
2: It's Eminem like, at the end of 8 Mile. I am a bum.
0: I did
2: live in a trailer park.
0: With my mom. Yeah, like, look, it's... If you admit everything up front, sure. I think, like, everything else that comes out is
2: that
0: less.
2: Would be weird, though, if, they, like, just the one picture of them together, yeah. And they come out and just, like, admit years.
1: It's like, buddy, we
2: in detail with everything. Like, man, we didn't need to know all
1: it's
2: that.
1: It's like, we speculated, but Samuel. You had some deniability of, like, it was
0: plausible
1: just...
0: deniability.
1: Yeah, it's like it was a one-time thing kind of deal.
2: Oh, that's over.
1: Yeah, no, that's over.
2: This is years. Hell, people might be rooting for them to end up together at this point.
1: We're weird rom-com.
2: What if they are swingers? That is the funniest explanation. If they have to come out and just like in gross detail, just lay out.
0: What if we find out that Diana Rossini has an upside down pineapple tattoo there? But
1: I mean, the spouses have been significantly quiet for the most part. But
0: wouldn't you be?
2: Oh, I think the spousal behavior clearly indicates they are not swingers.
0: But we haven't had any like. Have we had a public? Like, take them off my profile moment. With
1: no.
0: Them.
1: Like, okay, I mean, okay,
2: hold
1: like,
2: on. The other question I wanted to ask, though, is do you think there's, like, one person has all of this stuff? Or do you think that, like, every time we get something, it's what they've got, and then another person comes forward?
0: I think it might be the second one.
2: Like, you don't think there's one person has this and is just dripping it
0: no,
2: out?
0: No, because they said, like, that would assume, maybe they've aggregated it, but that would assume that, like, they had a PI for 6 or 7 years or something like that. Nobody... has indicated that this was a PI hired by. In fact, they denied that it was a PI hired by.
2: Yeah, one of them was like a couple at the Arizona, the No Kids place.
0: They are clearly just sloppy. So a lot of different people have taken pictures of them together over the years because they're sloppy. He was smacking her butt at a coach's conference.
2: Yeah.
0: After she was sitting on his lap. That is not somebody who's hiding an affair. That's somebody who's doing it on Front Street.
2: And he probably doesn't slap Jay Glazer's ass.
0: He might.
1: I was going to say,
2: whose ass gets slapped? Tom Pelissero? Slap or no slap? Pretty... Slap or no slap?
1: Slap.
0: Adam Schefter?
1: Schefter? No. I mean, football players smack each other there all the time. So maybe he's Diner's one of the guys now.
2: I can't think of any other NFL reporters.
0: I made a really weird guttural noise there.
2: Jonathan Jones, CBS Sports. Slap, no slap. I'm going slap.
0: Slap.
1: No. Slap. This is a weird game.
2: It's very weird because I don't even really know what we mean.
0: I'm not really sure what you're talking about at this point.
2: Sorry. let's go ahead and take a break and we'll come back here and wrap things up. On the drive on our Thunderbolt.
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3: Shout out to whatever I was just thinking about. Hold on a second.
2: No, that's good. This is good stuff right here.
3: Hey, well, Window World threw me off, man.
2: Window Nation.
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4: Man, this shout out to
2: just hit the dump button and just pretend none of this happened.
3: Shout out to our guy Tom Lane at WDRB. He signed off after last weekend. Low and last derby. And he's always been
2: 36 years?
3: Oh, yep. 36 years. He's always been a class act. We see Tom Lane at every single freaking game that we cover. Every single one.
2: I see Tom Lane and Will Clark.
3: Everywhere.
2: Everywhere.
3: He's put in the work. He's been ever-present everywhere, and he's always been a class act, man. I always love seeing Tom out there. So congratulations on retirement. And we'll see you around, man.
2: Do you feel better about the Spurs now?
3: Than when?
2: After game one.
3: I mean, I felt fine after game one. I told y'all they were going to smack him in game two.
2: I thought you could see that coming a mile away.
3: Yeah. I mean, we'll see. This game, I think this series bug is six. But I think the Spurs take it 4-2. They'll probably drop one more.
5: I think they lose tonight.
3: Yeah?
5: I think it's going to be Timberwolves tonight, but then I think Spurs win three straight.
3: Yeah.
5: So I think your Spurs and six is pretty safe.
3: I wouldn't be surprised if they lost tonight, but I don't know, man. I feel pretty good about it.
5: Depends what kind of version of Wimby. Well, we know what version of Wimby we're
3: not worried about Wimby. You know, even in game one when he bricked eight threes for some reason, like, he wasn't the biggest problem to me on the offensive end, but I just wish he stopped settling for threes, because you can cook up Rudy if you got him on the perimeter like that. But yeah, there was other guys that didn't have great games that night. De'Aaron Fox didn't have a good game one. Like, I'm not worried about them.

0: I think it'll be them in OKC in the conference finals. Like I am supposed to be
1: deeply concerned for the Cavs.
0: Oh God, James Harden, man. Same thing we always talk about.
1: Is he going to get the blame here?
2: I've been trying to will this into existence for a couple days at this point.
0: Oh, I don't think you have to will it anymore after game two.
2: No, because like it was more so like the Donovan talk with it. I was like, I think Harden's going to be scapegoated more than Donovan Mitchell, especially because he was your deadline acquisition.
0: Yeah.
2: And while he did show up for game seven, cool. He shouldn't have been in game seven against Toronto more than likely.
1: Right, right. It was an indictment to have to even have that.
0: He's just doing what he does all the time.
2: Which
0: in the
2: we all
1: it's
2: crazy. Do.
1: Like, it's like you buy him for 100 games knowing he's only good for like 88 of them.
0: Yeah.
1: Like, it's
0: good
1: like
0: for the regular season.
1: Every time. And it doesn't totally feel fair because of how much he is good at and how much he has like produced over his career to just reduce him to this. But
0: it's kind of fair.
1: It's kind of what this is, man.
2: I mean, he's an MVP, but he's kind of a forgettable MVP because
0: he's top five all time in triple doubles.
1: You know why?
0: Yeah, he's going to be an all time like top
1: because
0: whatever score.
1: It's inherent in like games, competition that like, when you're identifying the people that are the best at something, it has to at least be tangentially related to winning the game.
0: Yeah.
1: This is not a skills competition. This is not the fair. This is not the Harlem Globetrotters. Like, it's a game you're trying to win.
0: He has way too many empty stats.
1: He's totally divorced from that.
0: And he's at his worst in the playoffs. You can't be that and be an all-time great. Like, we can argue about championships and obviously, the 6-0 record in the finals is what puts Jordan over the top for most people. But, like, you can't argue, even if you're a LeBron hater, you can't argue that he hasn't been great in the playoffs for most of his career.
1: Ridiculous, yeah.
0: For most of his career. With moments. But, I mean, he carried multiple teams to the finals, including that 2007 Cavs team. Harden's not done any of that.
1: Right. That's right.
0: And he's lost series they should have won. I mean, that the choke job against the Warriors was all time.
2: Yeah,
0: when they had him on the ropes.
2: Even though it was the Warriors at that time that was this unbeatable team.
1: You had it.
0: But
1: you
0: that was
1: it.
0: Your chance to put your name in the record books.
2: Yeah, you had a 3-2 lead in that series, and then you had the coldest shooting game seven ever at the time.
0: I mean, look at the top 10 scorers in NBA history. Who's the one that stands out to you?
1: Is he in the top 10? Then it's him.
0: LeBron James, Kareem Abdul-Jabbar, Karl Malone, Kobe Bryant. Well, Karl stands out to you.
1: Karl is...
0: Kevin Durant, Michael Jordan, Dirk Nowitzki, Wilt Chamberlain, James Harden.
1: Gross.
0: Shaquille O'Neal.
1: Gross.
0: There's only two guys in that top 10 that don't have a championship. One's Karl Malone.
1: But even he, like, they made it
0: to the finals
1: twice,
0: yeah.
1: And the Bulls had to have, like, historic wins to beat them.
2: I mean, they went to six with both times, right?
1: Yeah,
2: because
1: Jordan never did seven.
2: Yeah.
0: Yep.
2: So they went to six games. Like, I remember the ones in Utah. And Jordan, Jordan's the game winner.
0: Brian Russell.
2: Yeah.
0: It's funny that we all remember all the people that Jordan hit game winners over.
2: Yeah, that's the second one. With Craig Eagle earlier
0: today. Yeah. But that's the one that stands out. Like, he's the only one that you look at and go, you have a lot of empty stats.
2: That's like when you look at triple doubles, which I think...
1: You know what it is? James Harden is a whole NBA career...
0: Let me guess. Scott Satterfield
1: outgaining the other team in a loss.
2: That's how, like, I feel like when I was younger, triple doubles used to mean something.
0: They did.
2: And then Russell Westbrook kind of ruined that for everyone.
0: Like, it was, you look back, you're like, well, Oscar Robertson was an absolute beast with triple doubles, and that was what stood out in NBA history. And then all of a sudden, like, Jason Kidd kind of started doing that. And then Russell Westbrook and, to a degree, James Harden just kind of blew up the triple double as a significant stat.
1: It was. Same thing, though. Like it
0: Russell and James are very similar to me.
1: It didn't
0: as
1: result
0: far as, like,
1: in anything.
0: Guys that, like I've always said, if you're talking about championship players and non-championship players, Russell Westbrook and James Harden for me were always on the non-championship players list. Like, they're not the guy. They're not who I want to put me over the top for a championship. Russell Westbrook's a ball-dominant point guard who's great at a lot of things, but can't shoot as a ball-dominant point guard. James Harden disappears whenever it matters. Yeah, Russell Westbrook has the most. We knew that. He has 209 triple-doubles. You know who's second?
2: Is it the Joker now?
0: Yeah, it's Jokic now. He has 198.
2: I thought I remember Joker passing whoever. Is three the big O?
0: Yeah.
2: Okay.
0: Oscar Robertson was always known. Like, he was the one I always thought of because he averaged a triple-double for a season back when that wasn't

0: thing. Oscar Robertson and Magic was fourth. Big point guard, you know. 6'9"
1: And Magic, not 80 stats. He's on stack
2: right.
1: teams, but
2: right.
1: not
2: they
1: 80
2: were good
1: stats.
2: All
1: yeah.
2: the time, right.
0: And then LeBron's fifth.
2: But Harden is like double.
0: Jason Kidd's sixth.
2: Harden is especially gross because there are like producers who don't win.
0: Yeah.
2: But they always produced. Like, Dan Marino always had huge numbers, or Dominique yeah. Wilkins always had huge numbers. Their teams just didn't win come postseason. And Donovan Mitchell's having that.
3: Yeah, he's kind of that
2: But
3: guy
2: he doesn't,
3: now.
2: Donovan Mitchell doesn't go 2-for-21 from the field in game seven. Like,
0: he can
2: keeps
0: go,
2: producing.
0: He can go 8-for-24.
2: But he doesn't have an over. And, like, Harden right. is like, in the biggest of games, he does nothing. And it's gross.
0: By the way, Harden's eighth all time in triple doubles. Luka's seventh.
2: To what end?
0: Wilt's ninth. Do you know who's 10th? Is another active player. You're probably never going to get this.
1: LaMelo Ball.
2: Draymond?
0: DeMontis Sabonis.
1: That yeah, you are right.
0: Yeah, I knew I was going to let you all guess,
2: oh,
0: but there's
2: God,
0: no way you're
2: been
0: getting
2: here
0: Sabonis.
1: All right. Like I was like, we
2: no
1: know Sabonis
2: until you get this, buddy. Yeah. We died.
0: Like Giannis is behind him in career triple double.
1: Because he was on those Kings teams that were just super mid. Although they did break the
2: he just
1: the
2: shuffled
1: drought.
2: The ball around and got all yeah. the stats. Like it was yeah. never about him ever.
1: He got the rebounds. I mean, they had De'Aaron Fox.
0: But this is how cheapened it is that Josh Giddey is like 14th all time.
2: All time?
0: Yeah.
2: I mean, he shouldn't be 14th all time in anything.
0: 18th all time.
1: Sorry. Okay, that's like look at 3-point shooting now.
0: Draymond's
1: because of
0: 14th
1: how the game's evolved.
2: Yeah.
1: Like if you like oh this guy's top 10 in threes like. Really?
2: Oh,
1: and then it's like
2: almost yeah. every single player in the NBA now would be the best 3-point shooter in the 80s.
0: Right.
2: Like all of them. Like yeah. Brook Lopez would blow up the NBA in the
1: 80s. He would have been like, what was this guy?
2: Like he'd be the scoring champ.
0: It's really funny when you look at the top 10 all time with 3-point shooting.
2: Oh.
0: Like you went from having
2: like
0: one or two threes? Guys. Yeah.
1: Isn't Harden like 3 on that list or is he 2?
0: He's up there.
1: Harden might be the second most threes in a season. I think single season, I think it's Harden, too. Like, behind. Like,
0: well, we know he's one.
1: Yeah, obviously
0: oh, yeah,
1: Curry.
0: Curry's one. I think Harden's two. Let me see.
1: I remember him being up there. He'll never catch Curry.
0: Harden's second. Curry's made 4,248. Harden's made 3,390.
1: I remember when Ray
0: passed. He's 1,000. I mean, that's.
1: When Ray passed Reggie, I thought that was a cool milestone. Not that it was never going to be broken again, but I was like, that's a pretty... And then now everyone's passing Ray Allen and Reggie.
0: Yeah, Ray's number three still. Klay Thompson's not that far behind him at 4. Dame Lillard's 5th. LeBron's 6th.
2: Yeah, I'm sticking
0: Reggie's 7th.
2: With my distinction, though, because like Reggie Miller hit a bunch of threes, but like en route to either winning something
0: yeah.
2: or coming close and coming up short, but it was...
0: And he was unique in his prolific.
2: He just never had a game where I was like, well, he had a lot of numbers, but it didn't do anything. Yeah. And these guys, there's several of these guys that do that.
0: Yeah.
2: And I hate that it just makes you think of Satterfield and having huge offensive numbers and a loss. Because it happened all the time.
0: Westbrook, man. Not championship players.
2: No. Dan Marino was like that. Like, always had just bonkers numbers.
0: Went to a Super Bowl.
2: Never games that mattered.
0: Like, oh, we got one early. We'll be back.
2: Oh, yeah. I wonder if we can find... Can we find video of that?
1: Of Dan Marino?
2: No, of their... of in. Yes, I'm sure we can find video of Dan Marino. Yes.
0: Way to go, out, Dan.
2: Spencer.
1: Oh, yeah, the actor.
2: Somebody... Yeah, the isotoner guy. Yeah,
1: yeah like Brett
2: somebody
1: Morrison
2: saying, I'm sure this will be the first of many trips.
0: Oh, you'll find it. Just like the Jet guy in the stands that says, the Jets know something that we don't know. There's always a good, you know...
2: No one says that.
1: They might have back in the day with the Jets.
0: They said it once when they passed on Dan Marino and took Ken O'Brien.
2: Ooh.
0: You know, we played the clip.
2: I know, but that's...
0: Obviously, the Jets up there know something that us down here don't know. Buddy, it's the last time anybody's ever said that. It's 1982.
1: I mean, they did know something we don't know.
0: They're going to be
1: thought Ken O'Brien
0: crappy forever.
1: Yeah, it's like whatever intel you got was not good intel.
0: Texas says, "Where's Kenny Payne on that triple doubles list?" Thought I'd say it one more time.
1: Did he get a triple double in the NBA?
2: Has he ever had a triple double in any?
1: Any time?
0: Let me get that triple single, baby.
1: I'm sure in high school he probably did.
2: Why?
1: That's because I mean, you know, when you're the best guy on your high school team, you just put up numbers.
0: Why?

0: Reggie Williams was really good early 80s. Eric Floyd.
1: Are you happy now?
0: Mutombo number 16.
1: Mutombo?
0: Yeah.
1: Yeah, man. Who wants to sex Mutombo? One of my favorite stories ever. It's him walking into a club and just yelling, "Who wants to sex Mutombo?"
0: And he gets mad at me for talking about Kenny Payne.
1: That was more entertaining.
2: I'd rather hear it than Kenny Mutombo.
0: Not that.
1: I mean, I saw it is. That's better than talking about Kenny Payne for 2 hours.
2: Like, I think yesterday they had the Nuggets over Sonic series, and you have Dikembe just grabbing the ball at the end of the game and just falling, because that was the first ever 8-1 upset in NBA history.
0: Can Spencer name all the guys that went to Georgetown and played for the Celtics?
2: Jeff Green's one of them. That's the extent of my knowledge there. Off the top of my head. I'm sure there's others, but Jeff Green was the first one I could think of. That's tough. Do you know all the Georgetown Hoyas that play for the Spurs, Dave?
1: No. I know all the Louisville Cardinals that play for the Spurs.
2: So you got Gorgy?
0: Just Gorgs, that's it?
1: Actually, I think... I forgot.
0: You got this? This is quality.
1: I think Purvis actually was on the roster for a year. If I remember that right.
2: I believe you.
0: I'm going to give it to you.
1: Maybe a couple guys in the 80s.
0: I'm sure there's.
1: Yeah.
0: Forgotten Spurs.
1: Yeah, I'm sure.
0: All right, that's going to do it for us. Sorry about the end there.
1: Yeah, I am too.
0: You've been listening to the Grammar. Have a great weekend. See you.

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2: Going in the ACC championships next week as well. And Louisville softball Sunday at 7 o'clock. We'll find out the latest on where they will be for the NCAA tournament. They will make the tournament. They did lose in the quarterfinals, 6-5 to Stanford in 8 innings yesterday. They are 44-12 on the season. So Louisville softball with a banner season so far. They fall in 8 innings yesterday to Stanford, again 44-12 on the year. We'll also talk a little Louisville basketball. Let's go ahead and do that right now. Tell you that Louisville basketball, former Louisville basketball guards Michael Brown Jr. and Ryan Conwell have both been invited to participate in the 2026 NBA Draft Combine. The Draft Combine will take place from Sunday through Sunday, coming up at Wintrust Arena and the Marriott Marquis in Chicago. Michael Brown averaged 18.2 points per game, 4.7 assists, 3.3 rebounds, 1.2 steals in 21 games for the Cards. Third team All-ACC, and he was on the All-Rookie team. He recorded 9 20-point games, the most by any Louisville freshman in a single season in program history. He led the Cards in scoring on 9 occasions and the Cardinals in assists 16 of his 21 games he played in. Remember, he sat out the last part of the season with a back injury. Brown was named AP National AP Player of the Week, Naismith Trophy Player of the Week, and ACC Player of the Week, and also Rookie of the Week after he scored a single season record 45 points, broke the ACC freshman single scoring record in that game as well against NC State. Then later he had a big game against Baylor later in the week. The Orlando, Florida native is the only freshman in at least the last 30 years to have 45 points, 9 boards, and 3 assists in the same game. He's the only player in Division I since at least 2011 and 12 to record at least 45 points, 9 rebounds, 2 assists, and 3 steals in less than 34 minutes of a game. So, again, when he was on the floor, he was sensational, but that was the problem with Michael, not on the floor enough for the Cards to help them win towards the end of the year. Ryan Conwell also going to the combine. He led the Cards in scoring 18.8 points per game, shot 40.8% from the field, 34.5% from three-point range. He was started all 34 games for the Cards that he played in. Second team All-ACC selection, native of Indianapolis and a transfer from Xavier. He finished the season 6th in scoring and 10th in free throw percentage, 8th in three-point percentage. He pulled down 4.8 rebounds per game to go along with 2.7 assists. Conwell knocked down 112 three-pointers on the year, averaging 3.29 per game. That ranked him in the top 20 nationally. His 112 makes was top 15, and 325 total attempts was second overall in the country. He scored double figures in 33 of the 34 games he played. He recorded 15 20-point performances and 2 outings of 30-plus points. Both of them headed to the NBA Draft Combine starting Sunday and running for a week in Chicago. The draft lottery will be broadcast on ABC on Sunday at 3 o'clock. You'll find out. I think Michael's going to be in the lottery, so we'll find out the order of teams, and then they'll kind of sort themselves out. The first round of the NBA draft, June 23rd. The second round is June 24th. They're both on ESPN. Louisville's had 77 NBA draft picks in the program's history, with 20 players playing in the NBA over the last 11 years. Of its 77 draft picks, there have been 13 selected in the top 10 of the NBA draft. And again, I think we're going to get a top 10 player this year as the Cards. Michael Brown looks like he's a top 10 pick. And Ryan Conwell definitely looks like he is a pick for the NBA as well. So the Cards and those two standout players going to the NBA Draft Combine this weekend in Chicago. It will be kind of cool to see just how each one of those guys can, what they can do and how they can get it done here over the course of the next month or so before the NBA draft.

0: draft. 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And don't forget, the final Dan McDonald radio show of the year is coming back, coming at you on Monday night at Roosters in Middletown. Again, the Dan McDonald radio show from Roosters in Middletown, Monday night, the final one. Roosters, a fun, casual joint. We want to thank Roosters for their involvement in the radio shows all season long. The Jeff Brom radio show was always out there at the Fern Creek Roosters. The Pat Kelsey radio show most of the time was at the Roosters in Springhurst. The Jeff Walls radio show, the Roosters in Middletown, and the Dan McDonald radio show also at the Roosters in Middletown. Pretty cool year to have all those coaches' shows as well. We also had a Dan Meskey show, and the Dan Meskey show, the one live show that we did was also at Roosters in Fern Creek. So it was nice to have all of that, and appreciate Roosters for all the support and, again, everything that they have done for all the coaches' shows. Roosters, a fun, casual joint. We got baseball tonight, Louisville baseball. We'll take on Miami. Again, Miami and Louisville baseball this evening at 7 o'clock. And so you can be listening to Sean Moth as Sean will have the call of the game. Again, the Cardinals and the Hurricanes. Louisville looking to end a skid that, man, it has just been brutal for Louisville to be in this slide as they are in a six game losing streak right now. They have Miami tonight, Miami tomorrow, then they finish up at home with four, Bellarmine on Tuesday, and then Virginia Thursday, Friday and Saturday of next week. Hopefully they get back on the winning side of things. A quick break. Back up to this. R&B Roofing and Remodeling, Cardinal Insider, Louisville First Radio Network.
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6: Welcome back. Jody Dilling here on the R&B Roofing and Remodeling Cardinal Insider as we talk some Louisville sports with you here on the Louisville First Radio Network as we broadcast this evening from our Sam Aguiar Injury Lawyer Studios. It is a big couple of weeks here coming up as we wind down the regular season in baseball. We head to the ACC tournament. The NCAA tournament field will be announced on Sunday for softball. Track and field hosting the ACC championship next week at Louisville. And then the Louisville rowing team headed for the ACC championships next week as well. The seeds and lane assignments have been set for the ACC Rowing Championships. It will be next weekend, again, Friday and Saturday of next week on Lake Wheeler in Raleigh, North Carolina. Stanford, the number two national seed and number two ranked team nationally in the latest College Rowing Coaches Association poll, has earned the top seed in all five events. Seeds were determined by a vote of the league's coaches. Last year, Stanford captured its first ever ACC championship in record-breaking fashion, setting grand final records in every race. Riding that momentum in the ACC championship, the Cardinal went on to win their first national championship, the program's third title. The ACC set a conference record for teams in the NCAA championship last year with Stanford, California, and Virginia all finishing within the top 10. The 2026 ACC Rowing Championship will begin Friday with the third Varsity 8 heats, followed by the Varsity 8, second Varsity 8, Varsity 4, and second Varsity 4. Each event will feature two heats. The seed assignment for Louisville, they are seeded 10th in the first Varsity 8. They're seeded 11th in the second Varsity 8. They are seeded 11th in the third Varsity 8. The first Varsity 4, Louisville seeded 11th and seeded 10th in the second Varsity 4 for that as well. On Saturday, the Petite Final will be held prior to the Grand Final of each event with action set to begin at 8:05 each day. The order of events, 3rd Varsity 8, 2nd Varsity 4, Varsity 4, 2nd Varsity 8, and Varsity 8. The ACC enters the postseason with 7 teams ranked in the coaches' poll, tied for the most among all conferences. Stanford number 2, Cal number 6, Virginia number 8, Syracuse rounds out the top 10 at number 10, Duke is number 14, Miami is number 15, and North Carolina is number 23. Again, the Louisville Cardinals, either the 10 or 11 seed in all the events next week as the ACC Rowing Championship is set to begin next Friday and Saturday on Lake Wheeler in Raleigh, North Carolina. The Louisville softball team fell in 8 innings on Thursday afternoon in the second round, the quarterfinals of the AECC Championships. Louisville, 5 runs, 8 hits, 2 errors. Stanford, 6 runs, 9 hits, 1 error. Number 17 ranked Stanford team beating Louisville. Louisville, as Louisville tried for the upset, but they could not get it. They tied it in the top of the seventh, moved it to the eighth inning, and Stanford gets a sacrifice.

Buckeyes fly in the eighth to get the victory, 6-5. Louisville on the season, 44-12. They now await the NCAA tournament draw. The NCAA selection show will take place on Sunday at 7 o'clock on ESPN2. The Cards will be in the NCAA tournament. It's a matter of now when and where the Cardinals will be put in the bracket. And again, the bracket is released on Sunday. The regionals are double elimination. The super regionals are best of three, and then the Women's College World Series will take place in Oklahoma City. Again, it's a very similar. It is just like the baseball. There'll be a double elimination regional, and Louisville will be sent to one of those regionals. It'll be interesting to see where they are sent and who they will play. But it's been a fantastic. Year for Coach Holly April and the Cardinals, as they continue to just have a banner season throughout the year. And I'm excited to see what they can do when they get into the NCAA tournament. All the bracketology that I have seen has Louisville in. There's only a couple out there that do bracketology for softball, but the softball bracketology that I have seen, it has Louisville in the NCAA tournament for sure, but they do not have them obviously as a top 16 seed. The Cardinals, the fifth seed in the ACC. At the point that I saw yesterday, Florida State was and Duke were the only two ACC teams who were hosts, potential hosts, and Oklahoma, Alabama, Texas, Tennessee, and Arkansas, the top five teams in the country. Yep, they're all in the SEC. But the ACC with a couple of potential hosts in Florida State and Duke, and we'll see where the Cardinals go and how the Cardinals fare in the NCAA tournament when we get that draw on Sunday at 7 o'clock. University of Louisville baseball team did drop their first game on Thursday night at Miami. Cards a 13-8 loss against the Hurricanes, now 26-24. They've lost a season-high 6 in a row. Cards plated two runs in the top of the first inning, scoring twice early on. After a throwing error, kept the inning alive with two outs. Griffin Crane sent a double down the left field line to put the Cardinals on top. Miami got one run back in the bottom half of the first. However, Wyatt Daniel Levitz kept the Canes off the board for the next three frames, and then Louisville things fell apart in the fifth. Daniel Levitz got a fly out to start the inning before a one-out single. The Southpaw exited the game after the single with an injury, and the Canes immediately took advantage. Miami sent 13 plate batters to the plate in the inning, getting four walks, six singles on the way to a nine-run inning that put the Canes ahead for good. Louisville ended the night scoring six of the final nine runs. The Cards got a pair of runs on sixth on consecutive run scoring doubles by Jimmy Nugent and Griffin Crane. After Miami plated three in the seventh, Louisville got a grand slam off the bat of Ben Slanker in the eighth. It was Slanker's 10th home run of the year, the third grand in his third grand slam, matching Louisville's single season mark held by Jim LaFountain and Ben Bianco. Crane then led the way for the Cardinals with a 3-for-4 in a game at the plate, driving in three. Slanker had a pair of hits and four RBIs. The series continues tonight at 7. Zion Rose 2-for-4 with a run scored. As we said, Griffin Crane and Ben Slanker, big nights. Tage Davis 1-for-5 with a run scored. Daniel Levitz gets the loss because he was in there. But the damage was a lot more. Actually, I'll take that back. Ty Stark gets the loss. He faced three batters, walked two, gave up a hit. All three of those batters scored.
He gets the loss. Peter Michael

0: faced four batters and didn't get anyone out. So there's seven batters between Ty Stark and Peter Michael, seven different batters, and they did not get a batter out. Jake Schweitzer came in 2 1/3 innings, 7 hits, 4 runs, 3 earned, 2 walks, and a strikeout. Nicholas Ballard, the last inning in a third, he did not give up a hit, but did walk a batter. So he walked, got 5 of the 6 batters out that he faced. And Ty Stark 1-1 on the season. Louisville and Miami tonight, just at the top of the 7 o'clock hour. Sean Moth will have the call of the game, the Cardinals and the Hurricanes in game 2 tonight in Coral Gables. Our friends at Inside Louisville Baseball in Miami and talked with Dan McDonald. Here's what he had to say to the Inside Louisville Baseball on YouTube.
1: Of course, we talked just a couple nights ago about wanting to, come out and smother, defensively and on the mound. And unfortunately, it looked like maybe even the first play of the game was a ball maybe that could have been caught. And
2: He knows I'm not happy. I expect him. You're the center fielder for the University of Louisville. You're one of the best center fielders in the country. And he knows I expect him to catch that, and he wants to catch that ball, and we need him to catch that ball. Now, that's not the game, but that just shows you where we're at right now. You know, not making enough plays, not doing enough in the batter's box. We're close. Obviously, we scored some runs today, but, you know, we were down by 9 runs, so sometimes, you know. And then, the wheels fell off. Wheels fell off in that inning. Give up 9 in an inning. Just some, 3 or 4 or 5 walks, right? And just, it wasn't pretty with 2 guys that have been very reliable, very good for us. And unfortunately, they didn't have it tonight.
1: And it was very unfortunate. Obviously, Wyatt leaves with, some sort of injury. And he was, he wasn't perfect, but he was throwing the ball very well. Better than he's thrown in a couple weeks for sure. And looked kind of back to his normal self, and then unfortunately has to exit. And like you said, it just seemed like, two of your guys that have definitely been your best bullpen arms the last month or so, just struggled to find it a little bit.
2: Yeah, it's frustrating because everybody knows Wyatt's going to give you everything he's got, right? Everybody knows Wyatt's giving you everything. And when we needed guys to help us out there because of the neck thing but really where he was at in the pitch count, and I had thought that's probably his last inning anyway. So I don't want to make excuses for the bullpen, because I would think you're ready. This is a close game. We got a 1-run game. I would think those guys are chomping at the bit. So why they came out the way they came out and it went the way it went, I hope they get a chance to run out again this weekend, because we need them. And they've been good for most of the year.
1: I can tell the frustration is starting to really mount here. What is it that you guys need to do to just break through and get kind of out of this rut?
2: Winning baseball. Like my promise to them out there is we're going to keep coaching. So winning baseball is what you do on the mound, what you do on defense, what you do on the batter's box, what you do on the bases. And I got 3 notes in the first 3 innings that we don't do something right in the batter's box, we don't do something right in the field, we don't do something right in the bases. Like we're trying to play winning baseball. This is the ACC and championship baseball. And when you're not doing the little things, everybody can look at the big things, but it starts with the little things, and we got to get back to at least emphasizing it. Whether we do it or not, they're capable of doing it. And I had made it clear, we'll keep coaching them to do it. So we show up tomorrow and we fight.
1: I know it was late in the game, and it wasn't a super close game, like, a 1-run game or anything, but you made a lot of changes late in the game, getting some other guys some at bats. Is that something where you'll look to kind of move the lineup around, just trying to find guys that are willing, that can do the things you're wanting them to do, or that's just late game scenario?
2: It's a combination of these guys work hard. They know we trust them. They're very capable of giving us a spark. They gave us a spark. Got some new life, new energy out there. There's not a ton of guys. For those position players, I need to keep them going. I need to get them, nighttime in Miami. They might have to help us win tomorrow night. So I got to keep these guys going. I always tell the guys, you're in the starting lineup. You're a dude. But we got good players that are good players that are not in the lineup.

0: that I need to keep them going.
1: All right, that was Dan McDonald again talking with the folks at Inside Louisville Baseball on YouTube. Louisville has now lost 6 in a row. Cards back in action at 7 o'clock tonight. They'll take on Miami at 2 o'clock again tomorrow. Then next week, 4 at home. Bellarmine at 6 o'clock on Tuesday, Thursday, Friday, and Saturday. 6 o'clock, 6 o'clock, and 1 o'clock against Virginia. Louisville will then be in the ACC tournament beginning the following week. And just a quick early look at the the ACC tournament, as the Cards, again, not going to make it into the NCAA tournament this year. But right now in the ACC tournament, the Cardinals standings-wise, it doesn't it just doesn't look good. It's pretty gross, actually, when you think about it. Louisville is just ahead of Duke, one game ahead of Duke, and then Clemson and California are 8-16. So Louisville has a couple of games on those two teams. But right now, Louisville at the bottom of the pack as the bracket for the ACC tournament. The Cardinals would be in the 13 seed game right now, is where they would be. It would be Louisville and Notre Dame, or Louisville and Stanford. They would be playing at 1 o'clock on May 19th in Charlotte. That's where it would they would be right now. They would be the 13th seed out of 16 teams headed into that weekend against, or that week in the ACC. They would have to then play, they would have to win the game against, like I said, Stanford at this point, Stanford or Notre Dame. And then the next day, they would play Miami the next day. Miami would be the 5 seed. It would play Miami as the 5 seed. And then after that would have to play the number 4 seed to win. That would be Florida State. And then would be the semifinals and the finals. Louisville would have to win 5 games in 6 days in order to get anything. It's just going to be hard. That's the bottom line. They've backed themselves into a corner, and it almost seems impossible to get out of that corner. But they'll continue to try. They'll continue to do it, and they'll continue to try their best to get out of it. 6 games losing streak right now, the longest of the season for the Cardinals. 26-24, they'll take on Miami coming up just at the top of the hour at 7 o'clock here on the Louisville First Radio Network. Quick break. Back after this. 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

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They've got the beer, the screens, and the atmosphere for game day. 1020 Craft Brewery, bringing people together for good. Well, University of Louisville men's golf team selected for an NCAA regional. The NCAA Division I Golf Committee today announced the teams and individuals selected to participate in the regionals. Six 54-hole tournaments will be conducted May 18th through the 20th. 13 teams and 10 individuals not in those teams will compete in each of the three regionals, while the other three regionals will have 14 teams and 5 individuals not on those teams. Louisville will be in the Athens, Georgia regional, hosted by Georgia. It'll be the UGA golf course. Louisville, the sixth seed among the teams there. The teams in Louisville's regional: one seed Auburn, two seed Illinois, three Vandy, four BYU, five Georgia, six Louisville, seven Kansas, eight Northwestern, nine College of Charleston, 10 Rice, 11 Southern Miss, 12 Harvard, and at 13 Howard. You also have the 10 individuals not on those qualifying teams in there. Another regionals in Bryan, Texas, hosted by Texas A&M. Another at Columbus, Ohio, the OSU Golf Club, hosted by Ohio State. And then the Trysting Tree Golf Club in Corvallis, Oregon, hosted by Oregon State. You also have one at Gallery Golf Club in Marinara, Arizona, hosted by Arizona. And the Bermuda Run Country Club in Winston-Salem, hosted by Wake Forest. The Oklahoma State, the defending national champions, the Cardinals of Louisville, in the Georgia Regional, the Athens, Georgia Regional, teams and individual medalists will be decided May 29th through the 30th as the qualifying teams go on to the Nationals at the Omni La Costa Resort and Spa in Carlsbad, California. Texas is the host institution for the 2026 championships. 29 conferences have been granted automatic bids for this year. Louisville gets a qualifies in a not automatic bid as a sixth seed in the Athens, Georgia regional. More about that moving forward over the course of the next few days. But congratulations to the Cards for making it into the NCAA national championships. Louisville is hosting a host site, the University of Louisville Golf Club, a host site for the NCAA regional this year. The Cards are a host site. Louisville did not make the field women's golf, but the Cards a host site, selected as one of six regional host sites for the upcoming NCAA Division I Women's Golf Championships. The teams that will be competing: Arkansas, Auburn, Iowa State, Ole Miss, Houston, Virginia Tech, Kansas State, Indiana, the College of Charleston, Xavier, Western Kentucky, and Murray State. They're the 12 teams that will be competing in the regional, along with individuals from South Carolina, Belmont, Middle Tennessee State, Old Dominion, and BYU.

the regional will be held Monday, beginning Monday morning, Monday through Wednesday. They'll begin tee times at 8 a.m. on each of the days. Again, that's at the U of L Golf Club out in Simpsonville. It's a really cool deal to be able to host. It really stinks that you're not able to have your own team there, but it is a very cool deal to be able to host and to be able to have the NCAA regional on your golf course. This is the second time U of L Golf Club has hosted a regional for the Women's Golf Championship. ULGC was a host back in 2021, and that time Louisville earned a berth into the NCAA that season. They competed in the regional that year. ULGC has been selected as a regional host for the men's championships back in 2019. The men also that year selected for that. Louisville, no stranger to hosting NCAA championship events over the past few seasons. They've hosted a number of different events, ACC and NCAA level. Again, we'll be hosting the ACC track and field championships coming up here just a bit as well. But since the start of the 2023-2024 season, Louisville has hosted the 2024 NCAA Volleyball Championship, the 2023 Men's College Cup, the 2025 ACC Indoor Track and Field Championships, the 2024 NCAA Diving Zones. Louisville will host the Field Hockey Championships for the ACC, as well as the Cross Country Championships later this fall, and they'll host the NCAA Field Hockey National Final Four and Championship game coming up in the fall of 2026. The Cards and the University of Louisville, no stranger to hosting these events. Unfortunately, the women not in the NCAA tournament, but still Louisville hosting the NCAA Regional at the U of L Golf Club out in Simpsonville, Monday through Wednesday of next week, beginning each day at 8 a.m. Louisville track and field team has had a very successful season to this point. The Cardinals have been really good in the events. They have been there have been all kinds of multi events each and every week that they've been to. They just did wrap up the regular season on Sunday evening. A pair of Cardinals contested the 5,000 meters at the Duke Twilight in Durham, North Carolina. So wrapping up the regular season at the Duke Twilight in Durham, North Carolina. Emma McGill began the evening with a third place finish in the women's 5,000 meters, cruising to a new personal best time of 15:55.56 to move up to fourth in the Louisville record book. So Emma McGill moving up in that one. And then also in the men's 5,000 meters, Leo Brewer set a personal record in that event at the Duke event. So Leo Brewer, a personal best record after crossing the line in 13:45.63 to place fourth while improving to number five mark in program history. So the Cards, some success in the sprints, in the distances, in the field events. They have just had a bang-up season this year so far in the track and field season, and it's exciting because now they'll turn their attention to the postseason, which will begin coming up on May 14th and 15th, next weekend, May 14th and 15th. The ACC Championships will be held at the University of Louisville, Owsley Brown, Frazier Park there at the University of Louisville, Cardinal Park there, as the Cards will host the ACC Track and Field Championships. Now, Card fans, catch every play with a cold pour from 1020 Craft Brewery, now serving fan favorites like 1020 Light, 1834 American Premium Lager, and Storyteller IPA. With tap rooms in Butchertown, Anchorage, and Clarksville, they've got the beer, the screens, and the atmosphere for game day. 1020 Craft Brewery, bringing people together for good. Let's take a quick break. Back after this, we'll wrap it up next here on the R&B Roofing and Remodeling Cardinal Insider on the Louisville First Radio Network.

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4: Swing and a miss, strike three. 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The Cards win. The Cards win. 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
5: Well, the Louisville Cardinals' well-documented struggles have continued on the diamond as they fell to 10-15 in ACC play, 26-24 overall, and a dismal 4-13 on the road. Some of the same themes are still existent. The Cardinals 1-8 in game one of an ACC series. They've now lost six straight, and the Cardinals last night turned to a bullpen after Wyatt Danilevich had some cramping in his neck, and a combination of Ty Stark and Peter Michael, who had been phenomenal of late, allowed seven straight batters to reach, and all of them scored in a nine-run fifth inning on their way to a 13-8 win over the Cards. There was some fight. Ben Slanker's grand slam in the eighth inning made things interesting, but Louisville just didn't have enough in the tank after the one bad inning once again on the road. The beauty of baseball, like any other sport, though, is it's washed clean. The score is 0-0, and the aim for the Cards is to go 1-0 today against those same Hurricanes. Hello again, everybody. Sean Moth here with you. It is another steamy night in Coral Gables, Florida. The wind shifting a little bit from right to left, so a little different effect on the game. This is a senior day celebration for a Miami team that has an absolute gaggle of seniors, master's degrees being handed out. It is basically the top of their lineup, a very veteran team, as the likes of Jake Ogden, Max Galvin, Derek Williams, Breland West, all getting honored. So it is obviously an emotional night. The tomorrow day game, not a good atmosphere for the senior day, so those ceremonies and that celebration is going on as we speak. As for pregame, if you were with us postgame yesterday, we had some technical problems. We didn't get a chance to talk to Dan McDonald, and somehow fate knew what it was doing. Because lo and behold, today at the hotel, we're sitting in the team room, and with the Washington Nationals here in Miami to visit the Marlins, Corey Ray walked into the room, the first base coach. And we had a chance to sit down and talk with him. So we'll play that

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2: Special pregame guest here. We're joined by Corey Ray, Cardinal forever, first-round pick, and he's embarking on a new career. He's a coach. Let's start, Corey, by just catching up on the personal life. You're father of three. You got beautiful family. Tell me about the family.
3: Absolutely. I'm getting old. My wife and I have been married for 8 years now.
4: Congratulations.
3: We've got an 8-year-old, my daughter, Corey. We've got a 7-year-old, my son, Casey. And we've got a 4-month-old, my baby Chandler.
2: I'm still kind of waiting to get reunited with him as you've gone to this new job in the coaching world. He's now the first base coach for the Washington Nationals, coaching, of course, base running and outfielders, the things he knows best. Tell me a little bit about what that experience has been like for you.
3: It's been great. I think the down part is that you don't get to spend as much time with your family. I've been a little spoiled. I've been able to see him every single day. And now we're traveling and we're in a different space, in a different state. And so I get to go out and coach in front of thousands of fans, and I get to coach some of the best athletes in the world. And then the downside is you don't get to see your family as much.
2: Absolutely. A couple of the guys you work with, James Wood, monster of a human being, and someone that the Louisville people are kind of familiar with, and Dalen Lyle, a guy that signed with the Cardinals, played at Trinity. Tell me about what it's like to be a teacher, to be a coach.
3: It's great. It's great. I sympathize with some of my old coaches because now I see what they had to deal with. But no, James Wood, Dalen Lyle, CJ Abrams, we've got some really good players who want to be better players. And when you've got players who are really good to begin with and they want to be better, it makes my job a lot easier.
2: Was there a point where the light switch went on for you and thought coaching might be the thing? Because you kind of came up through Chicago at Simeon, the Ace Academy, obviously on to Louisville, and spent a lot of time around one of the base running coaches in the country. But when did it decide, you know what, I think I can do this coaching thing?
3: I think I knew I was going to be a coach for a long time. I say all the time I've been blessed to come in contact with some really good baseball mentors, some really good baseball dads, Coach Dan McDonald being one of them. And when you see the impact that they've had on me and my career and the impact that they've had on so many others' careers, I couldn't help but to want to be that to the next generation of baseball players.
2: I know that your ultimate goal was to be a big leaguer, 5th overall pick in the draft. You fought your way through a pro ball career. I know you had a ton of injuries that you fought through. You did get what they call the cup of coffee. As disappointing maybe as it was to not spend time in the big leagues, is it kind of justified now and enjoyable for you to be part of that coaching staff in the big leagues? Does that kind of help ease the pain?
3: Yeah, absolutely. I was just talking to Zion and Lucas and telling them, like, I have no aspirations of playing again, right? Because I left everything that I had on the table. And I think when you do everything that you can on a daily basis to be the best player and best person that you can possibly be, you have no regrets. And now I'm in the big leagues, right? And I get hopefully more than just a cup of coffee, and I get to help big leaguers become better big leaguers. There's no better job in the world.
2: Wow, there's millions that wish they had the cup of coffee. So we're certainly proud of you for that. And it was a great pro career. Let's go back to some of your memories from your playing days. I know obviously one that sticks out to me, you helped get me on sports side. I mean, you steal home to walk off a game in the 10th inning against a right-hander who actually was another big leaguer that didn't last very long, but Will Craig. But tell me about some of your memories, some of the dog piles, some of the moments for you.
3: Absolutely. I remember the camaraderie, right? The being a part of something that's greater than yourself. Going to war with my teammates, my brothers, right, crying and battling and competing. And it just, that's what I remember most, like the family part of it, right, the culture that Coach Dan McDonald has been able to build at Louisville. And I miss it, right?
2: Yeah,
3: you miss, they
2: yeah.
3: say you miss your college years because of the parties and all of that. I miss my college years because of of Louisville baseball.
4: It's the room. It's the room.
3: Yes,
4: yeah.
3: It is.
2: Obviously, you follow the Cards. You're here in town with the Nationals taking on the Marlins, but you're here to visit the team. You said you talked with Lucas and Zion. How closely do you follow the team? I'm assuming

0: And they made that little run to Omaha. You kind of had the corner of your eye.
1: Absolutely. I watch every – I don't – if I can't watch the game, I look at the box score and see what you guys have done. So I follow the program very, very closely.
0: I'm assuming the aspirations ultimately be Skip. You'd be a manager. I mean, that's – it's first of all, it's amazing to me. But second of all, I know Coach Mack loves his former guys that play pro ball. He loves these guys that coach, and I'm sure he's expressed that to you, but this has been an amazing path for you. What do you see down the road?
1: Yeah, hopefully I am one day a major league manager, college coach, a college head coach, whatever falls. But yeah, I think major league head coach is major league manager is the seat that I'm aiming for.
0: Well, Corey, whatever it is, we are so proud of you as a Cardinal forever and everything you've already achieved, that beautiful family. We wish you the best of luck the rest of the season, and hopefully you keep reading good things about the Cards.
1: Absolutely. Go Cards.
0: All right. Corey Ray, our guest. We'll be back with the starting lineups in the first pitch. Cards and the Canes. This is Louisville Baseball from Learfield.
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8: And with the end of our national anthem, welcome back to Mark Light Field, Alex Rodriguez Park, Coral Gables, Florida, on the campus of the University of Miami. My name is Sean Moth. It's great to have you along as always, along with Tanner Brunemesso in the seat of power, the man in the chair. Time for the PNC Bank starting lineups, brought to you by PNC, brilliantly boring since 1865. Taking a look at the Cardinals as they bat in the top of the first inning. Zion Rose will once again be in the leadoff position. We neglected to mention last night that Zion, who has now hit leadoff for the fifth time, the Cardinals unfortunately are winless during that stretch, ironically enough, despite his success in that leadoff spot. But Zion has been on base safely in 28 consecutive games during a portion of that stretch. Griffin Crane, who had a great night last night. Crane had a couple of doubles, drove in three. He set the tone in that first inning, a 3-for-4 evening. He'll play right field and hit second. Tate Davis, a single last night, still seeking that ACC record-tying 31st home run, bats third and plays first. In the cleanup spot, Jimmy Nugent. Jimmy with a double last night. He is catching once again and hitting cleanup

0: DH is Ben Slanker. Grand slam last night, his record tying third of the year, joining Ben Bianco and Jim LaFountain in the school record books, to our knowledge. There may be more, but records can be a little sketchy when you get back in the years, being basketball and derby season in the Ville. But Slanker will hit fifth. He's the DH. Byram Hott at third, bats sixth. Lucas Moore is in center, hitting seventh. Kate Elam at second, bats eighth. And shortstop Zach Davis in the nine hole. Rose, Crane, Davis, Nugent, Slanker, Hott, Moore, Elam, Zach Davis, the nine for the Cardinals. Defensively for the Hurricanes, Peralta's once again in center. That's Fabio Peralta. Max Galvin is in left field. It is Derek Williams in right. Gabriel Milano is at shortstop. Vance Sheehan is the shortstop. It's Jake Ogden at second. Brylon West is the first baseman. Alonzo Alvarez is catching. And on the hill for the Canes, number 99 on his uniform, it is Lazaro Calera. 6'5", 225-pound sophomore righty from Miami, Florida, Westminster Christian. 12 appearances, 0-1, a 7.07 last year. He was Miami-Dade Pitcher of the Year during his senior year and runner-up in the state title game at Westminster Christian. On the season, Calera's 3-2 with a 4.53 ERA. 17 appearances, 9 starts, 53 and two-thirds innings, 29 runs, 27 earned, 48 hits, 22 walks, and 55 strikeouts. 12 doubles, 4 home runs, a 2.36 opponent's average, 2 wild pitches, 7 hit batters. His first offering catches the top of the zone for a strike, 0-1, and we are underway. Fan below us yelling at Zion to get in the box when the plate umpire hadn't officially started the game because TV wasn't with us, so we're out of the gates early with the fan shenanigans. Shenanigans. Here's a ground ball to short. Charging is Sheehan, and he throws across for the out. One down. Here's Griffin Crane. Rose last night, 2-4, had a double into the right field corner, added a walk. And Rose has a word of wisdom or two, is what he's seeing out of the right hand of Calera. Fastball up to 95 with a change and a slider. Likes to establish the fastball through the order the first time. Tunnels his pitch as well. And he is kind of a ground ball guy, pitching to contact. Pitch clock is ticking down to 2. He fires, and Crane lifts this one lazily into right center field. Backing a bit is Peralta, shy of the track, and there's 2 away. So the Cardinals going quietly so far on 3 pitches and 2 outs. And here is Tague Davis. Tague appears to be pressing just a little bit, as you might imagine. He was 1 of 5 with a run scored. He struck out twice yesterday. And he's kind of in between things because he's seen so many changeups and sliders that sometimes the fastballs sneak up on him. See if he can sit on something he likes here. First offering, he lifts it out of play left side. That will carry over the bleachers to our left. And the count is 0-1 to Tague Davis. 365 average, 8 doubles, a triple, 30 home runs, and 84 RBI. His next home run will tie the ACC record. J.D. Drew and Brock Wilkin holding that mark. The 0-1 in the dirt, and that caught Linus Baker. What in the world is going on with Louisville opponents being unable to stop a baseball from hitting an umpire? Alonzo Alvarez apologetically gestures to Linus Baker, who took it right off the foot, and Linus finally, if not reluctantly, hands him a baseball, and Linus will file that one away. That did not feel good. Gregory Streets at first, Sam Birch at second, Derek Molikas at third, our four-man crew tonight. With 2 out, nobody on, the 1-1 to Tague Davis. Right back up the box off of Calera. He gathers and throws and will get the out. Not sure where that ended up hitting him, but just 77 miles an hour back as he kind of handed a jam sandwich to Tague Davis. That will go 1-3 for the out and the 1-2-3 inning. To the bottom of the first we go. Cards scoreless. Miami coming up. This is Louisville Baseball from Learfield.
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2: Batting order for the Hurricanes looks like this. Ogden Galvin Williams, the DH Alex Sosa in the cleanup spot, followed by West and Alvarez. Cheyenne, Milano, and Peralta round out the order, 7, 8, and 9. That's Ogden Galvin Williams, Sosa, West, Alvarez, Cheyenne, Milano, and Peralta, the 9 for Miami. They're wearing the white uniforms, green pinstripes, green numbers on the back outlined in orange with arched names above. And on the front of the uniform, if somebody will turn, is a Miami M logo matching the one on the field, except it is green outlined in orange. And I don't believe there are numbers on the front of these uniforms. Doesn't appear to be. Green hats, orange brim, white M on the crown. And they're going with white shoes. And the Cardinals in their big game black uniforms, black tops, pants, shoes, and hats. White numbers with the straight across name above, both outlined in red. Louisville word mark across the front in white outlined in red. Bird head on the right sleeve, white piping around the end of the sleeve and down the outside of the pant leg. That black cap has a white Old English L on the crown as Tig Davis introduces himself to the first base coach and first base umpire Gregory Street. Ethan Eberle on the hill for the Cardinals. Making his 12th start, 14th appearance, 3-3, a 5.55 ERA. And his fastball tails away for ball one, 1-0 to Jake Ogden. Ogden was the story last night offensively, 4-for-5, 2 RBI, 3 runs scored. Eberle in the shadows, pitching into the shadows, and a called strike evens the count at 1-1. Eberle, fastball change slider, the slider a premier pitch with that arm slot causing some trouble for both righties and lefties. Eberle at times has had issues getting that third out. Little jam sandwich fouled off the foot. A painful strike to Ogden, 1-2. He's working with Nugent at catcher. Tig Davis at first. Cade Elam at second. It is Byram Hott at third. Zach Davis at short. The outfield 7-8-9. Left to right goes Rose, Moore, and Crane. Sun right now, a bit of a difficult field, but the angle just a little different than it is at Patterson. Not quite as difficult for the right fielder. The sun's not quite right at it in terms of that straight along angle. The shadows of the players is trickling more from pole to pole, if you will. If you look at Tig Davis playing toward the hole, the head of his elongated shadow goes toward the bag and nearly to the foul line. A foul ball, and Ogden has remained in the batter's box with a 1-2 count. Natural surface here with the turf in behind the plate to the dugout edges. Plate side, 1-2 is slammed off the netting. Ogden hitting .327, 11 doubles, 4 triples. He had one last night to open the game. 5 home runs, 33 driven in. Coach Mack and Lucas Moore had some conversations about that ball in center field, and Lucas just didn't have a good grasp on it, he said. Missing away, 2-2. So the ball two chance begin. Luckily, it's a 2-2 count to get there tonight. Eberle trying to put away Ogden, and he gets a swing and a miss, strike three. So a good breaking ball right there out of the hand of Eberle. You may recall we talked about Eberle's performance in Game 3 of the Super Regional last year against this Miami squad, or at least a similar one, and it was an outstanding effort. He didn't end up figuring in on the decision.

0: division, but certainly gave his team the opportunity to win it, which they did. Max Galvin, the left fielder, is the batter. Galvin, 1-3 last night, drove in a run, scored a run. He's jammed and fouls it off the foot to Tague Davis, and that had some carry to it. That's about as much steam as you'll see on a ball off a foot. It's strike one. Galvin hopping around. Number seven on his back. He was on the Hattiesburg All-Regional team last year. Did not play in 2024, a redshirt season at Oklahoma State. Started for the Miami-Dade Sharks and then IMG Academy, where he got to know Zion Rose a bit. Actually, their paths didn't cross now that I look at it. 313, 8, and 37 last year for Galvin. Miami-Dade is a junior college. He was there for 2 years. Breaking ball misses down. Count is 1-2 to Max Galvin. Galvin starting his 22nd game. 280, a home run, 18 driven in. The rail system off to our right, chugging along behind us. Wave and a miss on the breaking ball, and Ethan Eberle's channeling his Duke Blue Devil, Ethan Eberle, so far with a pair of strikeouts. And here is Derek Williams. This is no slouch of a top of an order. I think you can put Ogden and Williams, if not Sosa, that trio up against a lot of trios in the league, including the Cardinals. In the Cardinals' case, it would be Rose, Davis, and Crane. Obviously, there's a pretty good one down there in Atlanta with Advíncula, Burris, and Vaughn Lackey. Strike one to Williams. Batting 391. It's May 8th. He's hitting 391. 14 home runs, 64 driven in. Pitches away, 1-1 the count. Williams 1-for-4 last night. He drove in 3. Eberle with a pair of strikeouts, 2 out, nobody on, works the 1-1 delivery. In the air, foul down the right field line, and Griffin Crane, as he made a great play last night, doesn't have quite the time to get to this one, as it doesn't hang up quite long enough. And the count is 1-2. So some struggles squaring up Ethan Eberle. You do like that early. Ethan of late has been really good. He's been reliable giving the Cards some innings, something they need. The 1-2, swing and a miss, strike three. So Eberle strikes out the side in order here in the first inning. A great statement for the Cardinals on the mound. We head to Nugent, Slanker, and Hawk to open the top of the second in this scoreless game. This is Louisville Baseball from Learfield.
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0: Current weather conditions at Miami International Airport. We're in Coral Gables. 85 degrees. It was in the 90s today, and our broadcast location is outdoors. And you know I'm a Colorado kid. I can't stand heat or humidity, and when they're together, it's not a good combo for me. But tonight is bearable. There's a bit of a breeze.

0: 61% humidity, east winds at 10 miles per hour. And those east winds blowing across the diamond from right to left. Tomorrow's game at 2 o'clock. Can we just get it out of the way right now that I'm not looking forward to that? Supposed to be a heat index in triple digits tomorrow. Jimmy Nugent leads things off. Both pitchers retire the side in order. And to the slider goes Calero for the strike, swinging and missing as Nugent 0-1. Nugent, 7 home runs in his last 8 games. 1-for-3, drove in a run and scored 2 last night. The 0-1, wave and a miss, same pitch, same result. No balls and 2 strikes to the Cardinals catcher. He caught Wyatt Danilevich for the first time this season. And Wyatt came out of the game with some cramping in his neck and shoulder area. Here's the 0-2 pitch. Outside. Tripled up on it. 1-2 the count. Scout says he will double up and triple up on the slider if he gets a couple of strikes. Fans with a meager 2-strike clap. Nugent in from the right side, crowding the plate, crouching stance, bent at the waist and the knees, the 1-2. And it hit him, but he went. So that's strike 3 for Jimmy Nugent. The HBP nullified by the swing and miss on strike 3. And Jimmy claims it hit the bat. Linus Baker says no. Dan McDonald having a conversation with Nugent. And Coach Mack is going to talk with Linus Baker to just get a clarification, see if maybe it's worth discussing. We'll let Tanner know that the loudest fans in the entire stadium are sitting right below us. So if the crowd mic needs to be cranked down a little bit, just let me know. We've got it at a modest level at the moment, but we hope to give you the sounds of the game. That's part of it. But Nugent down on strikes as he swung and missed at a pitch that came in and hit him. One away. That was a fastball at 91, trying to guard against the slider away. Just came in on the hands, literally. Slanker, a grand slam last night, takes a heater for a strike. Boy, you got to be ready to throw him a heater after they threw him 3 straight. And he took the 0-2 pitch out. I'm not even sure the 0-2 was a strike. But a beautiful arm extension swing from Slanker sent it over the wall to the right of the batter's eye in center. This one's hit sharply on the ground to the shortstop, Sheehan. He fires over for out number 2. Here's Byram Hott. Be sure to join us at Roosters in Middletown for the Dan McDonald Radio Show, breaking down everything Louisville baseball. Our final show is on the 11th. At 6 o'clock on Monday, listen in or join us at Roosters in Middletown. Byram yesterday, 0-for-2 with a walk. Again, he had that lofty average well over 400 and then kind of went on a 1-for-3 string, and that just doesn't do good things to the average. If you just look at his numbers and you see 337, 13 doubles leading the team, 8 home runs and 34 driven in, you're thinking, man, he's having a great year. And you'd be right. Strike 1 puts him in an 0-1 count. Now a pitch away, 1-1. But if you looked at his numbers a month ago and you're thinking, what happened? Well, it's just the law of averages of baseball. That's why the fact that Derek Williams is hitting 391 is so remarkable, and that 30 games into the year, Zion Rose is holding a 413 clip is so difficult to keep. This one skied to center field and deep, but playable by Peralta. He glides into the alley shy of the track, gloves it for the out, and it's 6 up, 6 down for Calero. To the bottom of the second we go, scoreless. This is Louisville Baseball from Learfield.
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3: Alex Sosa leads things off for the Hurricanes. Cleanup batter wears number 13 on his back from Vieira, Florida. USA Collegiate National Team 2024, and at the time he was with the head coach of that team, Elliott Avent, at NC State. Had an okay freshman year, good power numbers with 6 home runs, hit just 230. But a 291 clip, 10 home runs, 40 driven in last season before transferring in. Here in Miami, back closer to home, 320 average, 14 doubles, which tied for the team lead, 12 home runs, 54 RBI, which is second on the squad. 38 strikeouts, 36 walks, which leads the team. Sosa stepping into the batter's box as DH last night, 2 for 4 with an RBI and a run scored. Everybody in the lineup scored a run. And everybody in the lineup except for Alonzo Alvarez drove in a run last night. As that 9-run inning featured 7 consecutive batters reaching and scoring in the inning. The all-black uniforms always throw me for a loop with the umpiring crew because it looks like we've got 5 infielders out there, but there's enough of a difference with no logo on the front and the gray slacks that it's certainly discernible, but at a glance it can be a little jarring. Strike one delivered from Ethan Eberle, who struck out the side in order in the first. Now a little inside-out swing sends it foul down the third base line, and Eberle is quickly ahead 0-2 as he came in on the hands with an 89-mile-an-hour heater. Eberle, in that start last year in the Super Regional, went 5 innings, 2 runs, 6 hits, no walks, 3 strikeouts. He's already matched that total in the first inning. Schweitzer followed and got the win with 3 shutout innings. Check swing and a ball away. Pretty good pitch right there from Eberle. I like that spot 0-2. Nearly got the swing from Sosa, but the appeal to third says he didn't offer. The 1-2 from Eberle as he slides the foot up against the third base side of the rubber. The 1-2. Slider away, 2-2. I guess it took me an entire game to notice that when they water the infield pregame, they water the mound to mirror the seams of a baseball. So kind of an hourglass shape of non-moisturized dirt, if you will, with the outside portion, the other horseshoe, so to speak, with some moisture. Fastball in on the hands, worked for a foul ball strike earlier. He gets another one, this time trickling over toward the third base dugout where the Cardinals are housed. Jimmy Nugent throws the catcher's mask, that hockey-style protector, back up on the head. And you can imagine, even though it's evening, it's going to be warm for those catchers. And boy, tomorrow, maybe some Pedialyte out in that dugout. Sosa taking a long time, some real grace with the pitch clock here. He digs in ready to go with 10 seconds remaining. Eberle readies for another 2-2 delivery. Tries again with a fastball away, and we are full. So a battle here with Sosa, who leads the team in walks. Sosa obviously not with the team last year, as he was with the Wolfpack. Cards definitely saw him. 3-2 misses low, and it's ball 4, leadoff walk. That is a competitive walk. A couple of really good pitches that were spoiled by Sosa and a couple of good takes. And Eberle just missed there as he went to the heater down. And here's Brylan West. Since he returned to the rotation, Eberle has gone at least 5 innings.

innings in each of those five outings, including a trio of six-inning appearances, six shutout against Stanford, wave and a miss on the heater there from West, 0-1 the count. West, who was announced earned his master's degree from Tampa, an FIU transfer, staying in the area. 1-for-4, driving in a pair yesterday. Second inning, scoreless. The 0-1 misses away. 1-1 the count. With those temperatures, we do have just a few clouds off to our left once again. Some scattered thin clouds of no consequence on the skyscape above the playing field. And the setting sun drops to an angle where it's off to our left, shining on our faces. This one's skimmed over toward the train tracks. A foul ball makes it 1-2 to West. Eberle went 6 against Wake, 6 against Clemson, 5 against Cal, 6 shutout against Stanford, and 5 2/3 against Duke. He struck out 15, but he gave up 5 runs and took the loss. 1-2 just outside. 2-2 the count. So Eberle having a little trouble putting away batters at the moment. After striking out the side in order, a 3-2 walk to Sosa, now a 1-2 pitch that misses the zone. The 2-2 delivery, swing and a miss, strike three. I tell you what, the slider has the Hurricanes guessing and missing. He is tying them up in knots. And it's almost like the drop on the slider is having more of a 12-6 curveball effect. I mean, that thing is diving down out of the barrel range, especially there for West. And so that's 4 strikeouts in 5 batters, and here's Alvarez. Ball 1 offered in. Eberle's done a nice job of getting ahead, but that fastball is just missing down occasionally. It's nice to see a familiar face here at the ballpark. Former director of marketing for the baseball team, Kim Callen, in the building. As Alvarez works the count to 1-1. Runner at first base, one out, the 1-1 pitch. Grounded sharply past the diving Byram Hodded into the left field corner. Zion Rose is over to gather as it sticks into the wall. A strong throw into Hot. There will be no relay. Hot tries to win the race to the bag as they put the brakes on Sosa, and he's lucky that he noticed when he did. Otherwise, he is dead to rights on a great play again by Zion Rose. So Alvarez picks up the double, and there's runners at second and third with one out. So Eberle goes to the fastball there on a 1-1 pitch, and Alvarez promptly barrels his 11th double of the season. So scoreless bottom second, but Miami threatening with two in scoring position, and a good breaker to come in with a strike. The back door was open there to Sheehan. 0-1. Second and third, one out, the 0-1 pitch. Swing and a miss, another slider, and it's 0-2. So on the air, I'm going to send love to Maria. So wonderful to see you, Mr. Lowry. Looking great, Alec Lowry, Cardinal Forever here. It's always with mixed emotions we meet up like this. Alec getting in trouble because he's on the camera, and there's a base hit into center field. One run coming home. Up with it is Moore. They're sending the second runner, and it will not be in time. It's a two-run single by Sheehan on an 0-2 pitch, and it's a 2-0 lead for the Hurricanes. So Alec Lowry back in his hometown, proudly wearing his Louisville colors, and Chris Dominguez's mother, Maria and Lazaro, just beautiful people, just like their kid. Unfortunately, their timing less than desirable as Miami takes a 2-0 lead on that swing.

0: The sun disappearing now, except for on the right field wall. Eberle, first pitch, went with a fastball, and it was right back up the box. In at 90 and out at 90. And again, that's an 0-2 pitch that just got enough of the plate that Sheehan was able to do something with it. Snap throw to first, and back again is Sheehan. Sheehan 6 of 8. It's always amazing to me how upset all fans get at picks. Louisville has 17 pickoffs this year. There's a called strike. Linus Baker approves of the breaker out of the hand of Eberle. The third baseman batting eighth is a freshman. Miami Herald Player of the Year at Doral Academy. There's a chopper foul first base side. Tague Davis gives it a look as he was holding the runner, and the count is 0-2. The runner at first and one out. Two runs home as Sheehan has driven in his 21st and 22nd runs of the year. And again, it's that leadoff walk. Not just the egregious four-pitch walk. It was a battle, and Sosa just happened to win it. But Eberle gives up the double and then the RBI single to bring in a pair. That was a better 0-2 pitch, the slider in the dirt, trying to get a chasing swing. But Milano does not oblige. Milano hitting 317. This is just his ninth start. Outfield straight away. Infield playing deep. Holding the runner at first is Tague Davis. And the throw goes over, and Sheehan goes back standing. Eberle has one of the team's 17 pickoffs. Aaron England has five of them, and I feel like at least three of those were first moves where the coaching staff called for the pick and got the runner heading to second. The 1-2 from Eberle. Could be two. Elam takes the slow roller, flips to second for one. Relay to first is high and not in time. So a fielder's choice, a ball just not hit hard enough to double up Milano. And it'll go 4-6 to extinguish Sheehan. There's two away, and here's Fabio Peralta. It's just like old home week with all the people we've had a chance to see. Carlos De La Osa and Chris Dominguez, Danny Placencia, Corey Ray, Alec Lowry, Kim Callen, the Dominguez family. Jason Bond letting us know he's taking in the bats game because Cardinal forever Tate Keener's on the hill for the Nashville Sounds, going up against the bats back in Louisville for Tate, and just waiting on that call, Tate. He is on the brink. He has been fantastic in AAA baseball for the Brewers. You'd think he would get rewarded at some point. Peralta, the nine-hole hitter, waves and misses at an 0-1 pitch, and he needed a canoe paddle or a Jose Altuve to hit that breaking ball. 2-0 Miami on the two-run single by Sheehan. Some liberties taken with the on-deck circle by Ogden. The 0-2 pitch, check swing, he did not go, 1-2. So great to see the Cardinals here in Miami. I know Morgan Bohorquez from here. Got a long list of Floridians. Pete Rodriguez, Carlos Fernandez. 1-2 pitch, swing and a miss, strike three. The slider is working. That's five strikeouts through nine batters, but unfortunately, the only two hits were strung together, and they followed a walk. It's a 2-0 lead for the Canes as we head to the third. This is Louisville Baseball from Learfield.
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0: So Miami gets a clutch two-run single. I don't know if I can't remember if I shared this with you or with people I was talking to, but that's where the memory is these days, especially in the heat. It is cooling off a bit, but not quite like home. But the Mark Light shakes, the legendary milkshakes, the straw is, it's like a piece of conduit. Like, it's enormous. And that's because there's a lot of those shakes that are more like blizzards. I mean, they're loaded up. Lucas Moore batting seventh in the lineup, steps into the batter's box. First pitch, and he rolls it over to the right side, something he has done all season long. Lucas is batting 208 in ACC play. And really, that's really so jarring for one big reason. He's batting seventh for the third time this season. Let me give you some numbers as to why that's such a shock with Moore. Obviously, last year, he had a legendary season at the plate. But in ACC play, Lucas Moore hit 405 last year. And this year, that average now with that ground out is headed down to like 205, 204. And it's been a lot of the same things, the ground ball to the right side and the fly ball to left field to go with strikeouts. Last year he had 29 strikeouts, 34 walks. This year the walks are up to 40, but so are the Ks. This is Cade Elam batting, and he's worked the count to 1-1. But again, if you've traditionally struggled in league play, it's not a surprise, but 405 in the ACC for Lucas Moore last year, 24 of 25 on steals, and again, hitting 208 after last night. This ball's drilled into left field, a base hit. Cade Elam continues to swing the bat well. He's been maybe along with Byram Haught, the most consistent players on the team. Byram's hit a little bit of a slide. But when you look at Elam's game by game, you just don't see a lot of long stretches of zeros. In fact, just at a glance in the hit column, I see a 3, a 2, a 2. That's it. So he hasn't gone more than 3 games without a hit at any point his freshman year. First pitch swinging. Davis chops one to the shortstop. To second for one. Relay to first. Double play. 6-4-3. It's Taylor made. The first base runner of the game, Elam, is followed on the next pitch by a twin killing. And that closes the third. No answer for the Cardinals. Down 2-0 as we head to the bottom of the third. This is Louisville Baseball from Learfield.
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0: Clark & Riggs is the official program printer of the Louisville Cardinals, and more than just a printer, they sponsor our college scoreboard, and it's going to be a little easier tonight to go to the scoreboard than it has been, because these Thursday night games, when they're the only show in town, are just, they're kind of no fun that way. So let's

Take a look at what's going on in the Atlantic Coast Conference in the penultimate weekend of baseball. We have number 25 Virginia hosting Cal, each team with four in the second, but Cal with a run in the first, and they lead it 5-4 into the top of the seventh inning. Number 12 Florida State at Clemson, and they can pretty much, well, I think Clemson's season's over, but they can pretty much end it with a series win. And they lead 7-2 in the middle of the sixth. If Clemson loses, they're 8-17 in the league, and I don't care what the RPI is. That's not getting them in the dance. Showing bunt is Ogden, and he offered at it, taking a strike 0-1. Number 2, North Carolina hosting Pitt. The Panthers have been pesky this year, and they're in the top of the sixth inning of Boston. It's 3-1, but the bases are loaded with one out for the Panthers. 2-0 our score here. Ogden fouls this one off as he fights the pitch off to the right side. And the count is 0-2. A quintet of parrots flying about beyond the outfield wall. A lot of the pets for people have gotten loose, and now it's just a common occurrence to see those green parrots flying around Miami. 0-2 pitch. Ooh, swing and a miss. Strike three. He went slider down and in. And it looked like Ogden was at putt-putt right there. Sweeping the floor. Strikeout number six for Ethan Eberle. And I tell you what, I don't think Ogden takes a lot of ugly swings. That one's in the Hall of Fame. Mercy. I don't know what's working. Maybe the warm weather is a key. As a lot of times when it heats up, pitchers' arms get a little looser. Eberle looking sharp with a slider despite trailing 2-0, and right on cue, he hits Max Galvin with a heater. If the fans look at the stat sheet, they're going to be fully aware that Ethan Eberle, who's not afraid to throw inside, hits batters. It's his 11th. It's part of the game. Wake Forest out of conference during their finals week. They're playing the Catamounts of Western Carolina, a quality team in the SoCon. And Wake leads 6-1, top six. Notre Dame is hosting Oakland, a terrible team out of the horizon. Sorry, Coach Albiero. I know you're in the Hall of Fame there with your wife, but Oakland is an awful baseball team. They have 9 wins this year, 9-34. Notre Dame has a modest 2-0 lead, top of the fifth, and Oakland has 2 on with 2 out. Ball 1 delivered to Williams. He struck out his first time. Called strike on the slider, 1-1 the count. Slider's really working for Ethan Eberle tonight. 6 strikeouts through 10 batters. But a 2-0 deficit. Top of the third in Atlanta, Duke at number 3 Georgia Tech. They're tied at 1. NC State at Stanford late tonight. Here's a pop-up. Take Davis looking for it, but he doesn't need to because Cade Elam over behind him and now backpedaling a step onto the grass has it for out number 2. So that leads to the cleanup batter, Alex Sosa, the DH. He walked to open the second and scored on the 2-run single by Shea in the difference in this ballgame. It's 2-0 Miami. We're in the third inning, but promising start for Eberle. He is on pitch number 49 here in the third inning. But you can get an easy inning that can make that total a little more reasonable in a hurry. Here's a blistered shot into right field, a base hit. Crane is up with it. Heading first to third is Galvin. And so a solid single as Sosa jumps on a fastball. And there's runners at the corners with 2 out for Brylan West. The ability to watch Chris Dominguez coach pregame is so gratifying. And it's been amazing to watch Corey Ray at first base when I occasionally catch a Nationals game. And as I mentioned in that interview, if you were able to hear it pregame with Corey Ray, then, you know, Dan loves his pro guys, but Dan really appreciates guys that get into his business. West fishing for a slider comes up empty 0-1. Cast his line, and there was nothing on the end. First and third, 2 out.
Sosa, not a base.

0: Steeler. Oh, swing and a miss on the slider. It's 0-2, and West twisted himself into the ground. And West and Ogden on a couple of swings this inning are doubting if they should still play baseball. Goodness gracious. Do you try to jump on him with a fastball here? Do you just continue to throw the wrinkle? Eberle steps off. The runner's caught in a rundown. Eberle's mindful of the double steal. Tague Davis takes the tag, the throw, the tag, and he's out. Did the run score? Okay, Linus, are we saying the run scored? I think Miami just stole a run, but I'm not clear on what Linus Baker just said. He said the run did not score on the play. And I don't know if both of the coaches are aware of what the ruling was. That was a double steal intent there for Sosa to take off and get in a rundown. And then the process is to stay in the rundown until the run scores. But the Cardinals, I think, got the tag ahead of it. It will go pickoff, caught stealing, 1-3-4. And we will verify, but I think that Linus Baker said the run did not score. We'll find out. We head to the fourth inning. It's 2-0, we think, Miami. This is Louisville Baseball from Learfield.
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Part of me has this sneaky hunch that the coaches may be a little confused about the score. We're pretty confident it's still 2-0, but the signal from Linus Baker, a safe sign, as though the runner was safe at the plate, but we interpreted it to mean the run did not score, and that's where the scoreboard stands. So we'll take the out on the steal, pickoff caught stealing, and the top of the order for the Cards tries to attack this 2-0 lead. First ball one to a Cardinals batter out of the hand of Calero. 1-0 the count. Rose grounded out to short his first time, riding a 28-game reach base streak. The 1-0 offering. Outside, two balls and no strikes. I tell you what, the gentleman walking around with a bucket of beers in front of us has sold a beer or two in his time, and he's got it to the point where I'm about ready to buy one because he's got some charisma to him. Fans love him. Kicking the offering. Little dribbler left side. The third baseman glides over, and the throw from Milano is off target, and Rose, who did not take a turn, calmly walks to the bag, and he will be aboard. That does not extend the reach base streak, unfortunately, for Milano. His struggles at third give him his fourth error of the season. Oh, and they're going to say that's a base hit for Rose? I think they're saying 1-4 to 3-6 on that out, by the way, just to correct that. So 1-4-3-6. And they do go base hit for Zion Rose. So it is a 29-game reach base streak as Griffin Crane bats and takes ball one, the second Louisville batter to take a pitch out of the zone to start an at-bat. So 29-game reach base streak, an infield single for Rose, who I thought the good throw gets him, but maybe not. We'll take it either way. And now Crane takes an outside strike, evening the count at 1-1. Linus Baker's strike call is so subtle that when I'm at home off to his right, I can see that right hand.

wondering about Alvarez in terms of pickoffs, we can tell you that he does not possess one, nor does, well, Calero, I take that back. He's got a pair. So a good move for a righty. Rose with a pretty good lead. He bluffs. The pitch is hit down the left field line, but foul. One and two, or two and two, excuse me. Eric Snyder talking with Rose from the third base coach's box, now focusing his attention on Crane. A set of signs, a simple set, maybe just a reminder of a mechanic to keep in mind. And Adam Vrabel waiting at first for Rose to return to the bag as he catches his breath. He and West are back at first. Crane with three hits last night. Should have had a 4-for-4 night. There goes Rose. The pitch is taken. The throw is way offline. And a stolen base for Zion Rose as Griffin Crane wants to make sure that it was ball three. It was a pretty good pitch. So stolen base number 18 in 20 attempts. Alvarez has thrown out 4 of 18 this year. Runner in scoring position. Two doubles, a single, and a great bunt last night that was an incredible play by Evans to get him out. And there's ball four. So Crane works the patience into a walk for Griffin, his 31st. Let's just take a moment, shall we? Griffin Crane, redshirt freshman, working through some injuries, 354, 11 doubles, 2 home runs. He's driven in 40 runs in 42 starts. He has 31 walks, 10 HBPs, and 21 strikeouts. And his OPS is 970. Here's Tage Davis, and he takes low 1-0, and that's three straight that have seen ball one out of the hand of Calero after nine straight saw strike one. Griffin is 8 of 12 on steals. He has three outfield assists. Two on, nobody out for Tage Davis. Wave and a miss. The changeup there fooling him 1-1. Tage just doesn't seem to be getting any mistakes up in the zone lately. He has punished mistakes. Opponents making good pitches against him, and he's helping out at times. The 1-1 in the dirt, two balls and one strike. Can't really pitch around him here. Nugent on deck has provided some pretty decent protection of late. But Tage Davis with a hitter's count now at 2-1. He adjusts the batting helmet, bare hands gripping the Louisville slugger. Two on, nobody out. Down 2-0. The 2-1 to Davis. Swung on and hit to left field and deep. Back on it is Galvin, and that's the ACC tying record, 31st of the season for Tage Davis. And the Cards jump on top, 3-2. So Tage Davis, the first in school history to hit 30, now joins 1997 J.D. Drew at Florida, and 2023 Brock Wilkin at Wake Forest with an ACC record, 31 home runs in a single season. And that ball to the opposite field, a frozen rope at 111 miles per hour. And it's a 20-degree launch angle. It went 400 feet. Just another garden variety swing for the best player in the ACC. 3-2 Cards. First offering to Nugent is ball one, fourth straight batter. If I may borrow it, Jim Nance, in a blink of an eye. I cannot believe right now I'm writing in the lower right-handed corner of a box, 31st home run. Tage Davis, the Louisville single season record, and continuing to move that number up. It was 25, shared by Dominguez. And now 31. So let's get through this. Single season RBI. Tage Davis is now second all time. So Richie Hawks in 1991. And
Rob Newman in 1992, drove in 88.

8. Tagg with home run number 31. He's hit 49 in his career as there's a meeting on the mound. He's still alone in fifth place. Only four Cardinals have hit 50 or more in their career, and Tagg's only a sophomore. The 1-0 to Nugent. Swung on and hit high and deep to left field. Grass, track, wall. That ball's off the scoreboard. Back-to-back home runs for the Cardinals, and it's 4-2. So Nugent launches one at 98 miles per hour and 371. And Calero, coming into the ballgame, had given up just four home runs in 53 and two-thirds innings. And that's 8 home runs in his last 9 games for Nugent. And he just took a 93-mile-an-hour heater and turned it around for his 11th of the year. Here's Ben Slanker. Cards are certainly more than capable of going back-to-back-to-back as the fastball is taken for a strike 0-1. Second time Slanker's looked at a fastball. So Tagg Davis ties that ACC record, and Nugent follows. Oh, Slanker was right on that one, fouling it straight back. He got another heater, and he did not miss by much. That top 10 in ACC history is quite a list. That is some elite company. We'll read it off to you here after this 0-2 to Slanker. Still nobody out in the inning. It misses down 1-2. So Drew Wilkin Davis, James Tibbs at Florida State, Marshall McDougal at Florida State, Vance Honeycutt, first-round pick by the Orioles, North Carolina, Clemson's Max Wagner. The 1-2 to Slanker. Outside 2-2. Tommy Tanks, Tommy White at NC State, Khalil Green at Clemson, a spikes winner, Buster Posey, a spikes winner, and 5 players tied with 25. Nobody has hit more home runs in a single season in ACC history than Tagg Davis. The 2-2 to Slanker, held up on a pitch in, and we are full. Oohs and ahs from the fans. But I never get tired of watching Tagg Davis do yard work. Mercy. Payoff pitch here to Ben Slanker. Swing and a foul tip, strike 3. Slanker was right on 94, but just got a piece of it. That's only the second strikeout for Calero in the first out of the inning. And here's Byram Hott. As for the Cardinals this year, the 111 exit velo is definitely up there, but it's not the highest number. Also, that's the 11th time that Tagg Davis has hit a home run that's put his team on top. He's tied a game on one occasion as Hott takes a strike 0-1. Let's see here. Back-to-back home runs. Last time it happened was Hott and Davis against Eastern Kentucky. Wave and a miss from Byram. It's 0-2. Fooled there on a breaking ball. Earlier in the season, it was Slanker and Elam against Marshall. And then Davis and Heisel did it against Xavier. So the fourth back-to-back home runs by the Cardinals this year. One out, 4 runs home, 4-2 Cardinals. Here's the 0-2 pitch. Swing and a miss, strike 3. So Hott goes down on 3 pitches. That's 2 away, and here's Lucas Moore. The fans still escorting Hott back to the dugout. Eberle will be handed a lead when we come back with the bottom of the inning. How big that lead is will be determined by what Lucas Moore can do to extend the inning. First pitch misses down, 1-0 the count. Lucas batting .258 on the season. 5 doubles, 4 triples, 3 home runs, 28 driven in. He grounded out to first on the first pitch he saw, his first time up.